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1: 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We can all set goals and have different priorities, but you know, when you set a goal, and this is what you want to do, like retirement or buying that beach house, whatever that is for you, we have to take action. Give us a ring, 704-946-7000. We don't know what action

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1: 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And all of this noise about what the Fed is doing, what's inflation doing, let's really peel the onion back and look at what are the things that we can be doing to take the worry and the stress out of your retirement.
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11: Fraud and a hoax. Millions of people living on the streets. All over America, there's about 100,000 living on the streets of L.A. And there's a huge, shall we say, industry built up on keeping people homeless. Because that's how these activists get paid. The NGOs get paid, not by solving a problem, but by continuing it. After the break, we're going to have Darren Ward on. He runs Starfire, which is an oil company. And I've read some of the things he's written about down the road what's going to happen. This comes from the mouth of a Trump supporter. And most of us feel like for the first time since 1979, It appears that we have a president who's going to keep his word when it comes to Iran. And the more they send missiles here and missiles there, the more we knock them down. This president will knock down 10 or more sites inside of Iran and keep doing that down the road. And also later on is the great John Lott to discuss the new CCW ruling of the Supreme Court on Thursday to see what's going on with them. And also later on is Dr. David Raznick. And this guy's unbelievable. He is saying in written form that ivermectin should be taken by those with stage 4 cancer with great success. And also later on is Sherry Carney to talk about the Epstein files and things of that character. Bill Cunningham, The Great American, with you every Sunday night.

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1: That's exactly what it is. 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
3: We got a bunch of oil and the supply chain problem's gone. It's going to be probably six months after, if not longer, after we finally have a complete reopening of the street and these companies can go in and fix these refineries. Until those two things happen, we can't even begin to tell you or think about when it's going to end, because I mean, I sent you a letter yesterday that was dated May 7th, I think.
4: Yeah, I'm looking at it.
3: And it was from somebody in our industry who's a very respected man, and it was to all of their customers saying this is the worst he's ever seen, and that was on May 7th, and we've had three increases since then,
4: and here we are almost July 1st, and 6 months puts us to the end of the year, and the lubricants, the base oils, fuel the great American and the world economy. Without them, we stop. The president talked about a week ago something about a Great Depression, and that's they had to strike a deal with Iran. If this thing continued as it was a week ago, I don't know how long this is going to take. Is Iran going to change its stripes? Is Iran going to say, you know what, we're going to transform our worldview and we're going to use our monies in order to uplift the Iranian people? I've heard none of that at all. In fact, here, no. I don't know what to do. Well, we got to run Darren Ward. I'm glad you brought some normality to these proceedings and the idea that, okay, happy days are here again. And the lubricant base oil business, not true. And I don't know when, assuming it ends today, things won't be normal until January. And if it's delayed 2 or 3 or 4 right. more months, then we're in the spring or summer of next year, correct?
3: Yes. I mean, gas prices, I think you'll see improvement. And I think, unfortunately, that's all the news cares about. And unfortunately, that's all us as consumers care about. Oil never usually moves like this. This is not normal. If I had an 8% increase, the 8 to 15% increase in a normal year, that would be normal or maybe even a lot. This is a 200% increase, Bill. We have never seen anything like this in the history of me. I've been in this business for 35 years. Never have I seen anything but prices move like this and then supply chains be hit like this. It's unbelievable to me. And that's why I get so crazy when I was talking to you on the phone, when I watch, you know, whatever news or listen to any podcast or even listen to your show. Some of the guests that come on, they just say, all we got to do is fix this and we're good. They're crazy. They're just crazy. It's not going to happen fast. It's going to happen. And it's going to make us a stronger country. This is going to make us a much stronger country if this goes well. Because the fact that we can get through this is Google what's going on in Europe and look at their oil shortage.
4: It's awful.
3: Because they don't have the luxuries that we have in America where we do have our own oil. We do reuse our own products. And
4: not
3: America's
4: in
3: a great spot.
4: India,
3: we're in a great
4: China.
3: Spot, even though it sucks. Yeah. We're a lot better than most others, I can promise you that.
4: Darren Ward, the CEO of Starfire, thanks for being so informative. All right, back to your business. And Darren, once again, thanks for coming on the Bill Cunningham Show. You're a great American. Thank you.
3: God bless America, Billy.
4: God bless America. Great points. That's the truth, and the truth will set us free. Bill Cunningham, the Great American, live with you every Sunday night.
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13: 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Coming up next is John Lott, the expert on CCW, what the Hawaiian decision means for you, for me, and everyone else. 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Let's continue. Bill Cunningham with you every

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9: To fighting. I'm Deborah Valentine, Fox News. The U.S. and Iran have agreed to halt new fighting and hold talks in Qatar on Tuesday. The U.S. retaliated after Iran fired attack drones on two ships in the Strait of Hormuz. Fox's Trey Yangst reports from Tel Aviv on the latest fighting.
10: The United States conducted a new round of airstrikes against Iran overnight after the IRGC targeted another oil tanker in the Strait of Hormuz. According to U.S. Central Command, surveillance sites along with storage facilities and radar systems were hit by U.S. planes. The president posted to Truth Social shortly after saying the strikes, the United States aircraft just struck Iranian missile and drone storage locations and coastal radar sites for violating the ceasefire agreement again. It is very possible that they will never learn. The president goes on to say, there may come a point when we are no longer able to be reasonable and will be forced to militarily complete the job that we very successfully started. If that happens, the Islamic Republic of Iran will no longer exist. Now, in response, Iran launched missiles and drones toward Kuwait and Bahrain.
9: U.S. military forces in Bahrain intercepted ballistic missiles and drones that the IRGC launched towards U.S. military sites. The latest eruption of fighting threatens that 60-day memorandum of agreement between the two countries. Trump-backed Louisiana Republican Congresswoman Julia Letlow defeating State Treasurer John Fleming in Saturday's primary runoff. Letlow addressing her supporters.
11: Louisiana sent a clear message that they want a candidate to represent them in the Senate who will always put America first and never turn her back on Louisiana voters.
9: The Congresswoman will face Democrat Jamie Davis in November's general election. She was vying for the seat now held by incumbent Senator Bill Cassidy, who lost Trump's support. America's listening to Fox News.
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9: It's another decision day at the U.S. Supreme Court as the term nears its end. Fox's Jared Halpern has more from Washington.
12: Justices have at least two more days remaining in the term as they finalize eight cases still outstanding. Among the high-profile opinions, a ruling on President Trump's executive order to eliminate birthright citizenship. The High Court is also still considering a pair of cases from Idaho and West Virginia over transgender students participating in female athletics. And ahead of the midterm elections, a case over campaign finance is unresolved, as well as a Mississippi case about counting late arriving mail-in ballots. In Washington, Jared Halpern, Fox News.
9: Deadly flooding reported in Kentucky with water rescues and flooded homes. Fox's Chanley Painter has more.
13: Kentucky is declaring a state of emergency as heavy rain floods the state. Crews have their hands full, rescuing people trapped in cars and homes. The flooding is blamed for at least four deaths. More rain is expected throughout the night.
9: Many victims of the severe flooding were swept away in their vehicles due to sudden flash flooding. Governor Andy Beshear declared a state of emergency for several counties. Upwards of 8 inches of rain fell, with Madison and Jackson counties hardest hit. Arizona Democratic Senator Mark Kelly is criticizing the America 250 event at the National Mall in Washington. The senator telling ABC's This Week that America 250 is more of a political event rather than a celebration of America's history.
14: This is really an opportunity to think about like the history of our country and all the great things we've done, all the innovation. But what's going to happen on July 4th? Yeah, we're going to have a rally.
9: The America 250 celebration kicked off with President Donald Trump opening the celebration with a speech at the National Mall in Washington on Wednesday night. President Trump also scheduled to speak at the America 250 celebration again on July 4th. I'm Deborah Valentine. This is Fox News.
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3: Tubes overnight.
4: Well, we need double blind, triple blind studies. We got to know, is there a downside to taking ivermectin? I mean, if you don't have cancer, should you take ivermectin if you don't have it so you don't get it? And if you have it, should you do it? And how would you explain that one?
3: Yeah, okay. I tell you, I don't know all these details. I do know that it's very safe. You don't need a prescription. You can get it over the counter. You know, it's been available, God, for decades. I don't know all those details. That we need to do those studies and find out.
4: Right.
3: You know, here I'm a cancer researcher, and I'm just learning about this. You know, if it was kept from me, you know, it's been kept from the public.
4: No question. Ivermectin was considered verbatim when it came to COVID-19. These other hydrochloroquine and ivermectin were all, I lived through the whole thing on the air, and it was like, don't do that. You have to get the jab. You got to get the vaccine. And I've had more than one doctor tells me because of the vaccine, more of their patients are dying of heart disease and other breakdowns of aortic valves and things like that. And it's happening. Well, we got to run. Dr. David Resnick, where can people get more information?
3: Well, my website, redresnick.com. I got 40 years worth of information on there, videos, documents. You can download books. There's all kinds of stuff. I have things on AIDS, on cancer, and it's up there. It's easily accessible, davidresnick.com. And my new book, you know, The Outsider, A Personal Odyssey in the Essence of Cancer. It was written for the general reader, accessible to everybody.
4: And if you have stage 4 pancreatic cancer, what the hell do you have to lose? Go for it. I got anecdotal evidence, but not scientific proof.
3: Yeah, I mean, you don't have anything to lose, and it's not toxic.
4: All right. Well, we got it out there, Dr. David Resnick, .com. Thanks for coming on the Bill Cunningham Show. And I love different perspectives on known problems. Dr. David Resnick, thank you very much. All right, God bless you. Let's continue with more. Why not do the research to determine what is and what is not happening? Anecdotally, it makes sense. Where's the objective research? You heard why the research isn't being done.
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11: And the first thing I think anyone would say is speak to your cancer specialist about whether or not all the exotic treatments are good for you or not. And as part of that, a discussion with your doctor about ivermectin should take place. As I related to him, I have a pretty good friend, stage 4 colon cancer, who at this point is in remission, and he attributes it to ivermectin. Now, is that accurate or not? I don't know. I don't give out medical advice on the radio. Listen to your own doctor and bring up the issue of ivermectin, whether or not that should fit you or should not fix you. I'll just continue with more. Sherry Carney is from Los Angeles. She's done lifetime of research into the Epstein files and more. She's some questions to ask. Let's continue with more. Bill Cunningham, The Great American, with you every Sunday night. Keep it.

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8: On facts have nothing to do with the Epstein. In fact, he was the one who turned Epstein into the local prosecutors in Florida. Has nothing to do with that. Nonetheless, we'll see what happens down the road. Let's continue with more. Michelle Steeb is an expert in homelessness, has some solutions in her mind, what should be happening, what could be happening, and what is not happening, especially in California and maybe in your hometown. Bill Cunningham, the great American.

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1: Number one, protecting your capital, protecting your assets, your life savings that you've worked really hard for. 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And all of this noise about what the Fed is doing, what's inflation doing, let's really peel the onion back and look at what are the things that we can be doing to take the worry and the stress out of your retirement.
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2: It was 12 years in the breaking of the system, and we're going to need some time to rebuild it.
3: Well, you say at the FreeUp Foundation, quote, since 2013, federal funding climbed 300%, while homelessness rose 35%. The money was never the problem. The model was. And you say moving these dollars toward treatment and accountability will reverse the crisis. And let's hope that's the case. You know, many times, Michelle, Steve, often say, all I have is hope. All I have is hope for a better day. And if we change the federal policy to the Biden-Obama model, we're going to explode homelessness again with no good results. If we stick with this Trump-fance approach, we're going to solve the difficulty to a large extent. Michelle, Steve, once again, thanks for coming on the Bill Cunningham Show. Michelle, you're a great American. Thank you very much.
2: Thank you, Bill.
3: God bless you. Let's continue with more. There's the answer. Have any responsibility, shall we say, and consequences. Even if you're mentally ill, if you're drug addicted, if you're taking heroin, if you're injecting your dog with needles to see if the batch of heroin is good or bad, that cannot continue. And we've tried this for 13 years, and it's not worked.
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9: Plus where we are in Iran as we speak. Iran continues to test Donald Trump, which is a loser. And they can always encourage Hezbollah to fire more rockets into Israel. 2,500 have been sent in since April the 15th. And it goes on and on and on. So I don't know what happens with that. I know right now America is having a renaissance, that real wages are going up. More Americans are employed now than ever before. The southern border is in great shape. Our American cities run by Democrats are in complete collapse, as you would expect nothing different. And I can only imagine a country celebrating number 250 if we had the policies of Mamdani or Karen Bass or Brandon Johnson or Aftab Pirovall involved instead of the policies of conservative Republicans. The failure in the Congress, especially by John Thune, not to pass the SAVE Act when the House has passed it, what, four or five times, is totally despicable. And there's several U.S. senators, so-called Republicans like Cassidy and Tillis, Murkowski and Collins, that don't act like Republicans at all. Just the opposite. They're moderates. Well, there's no moderation whatsoever in the Democrat Party. Would you agree? The moderation is always in the Republican Party. So I still have hope, even though the Senate's now out for the next 2 weeks, that at some point maybe we're going to pass the SAVE Act so that we have legitimate elections and not so many elections that are rigged. Once again, thanks for listening tonight. May God bless you and God bless America. July 4th, coming up, 250th anniversary. Bill Cunningham, the great American, with you every Sunday night.

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2: News. I'm Sue Guzman. The U.S. and Iran have reportedly agreed to their latest round of halting military strikes against each other. It's according to Axios. Both sides reportedly planning to resume finalizing peace talks on Tuesday. Emergency response teams from the U.S. are searching for survivors in Venezuela after the devastating earthquake.
3: Search and rescue professionals. These guys are total pros. We got over 300 of them from around the United States. They brought 200,000 pounds of very specialized gear and canine dogs.
2: John Barrett, top diplomat at the U.S. Embassy in Caracas. In a massive heat wave set to blast the eastern U.S. this week.
4: On Monday, much of the south and central U.S. will face temperatures above 90 degrees. Sweltering heat moves east on Tuesday, scorching the Midwest. Then by Wednesday, the massive heat dome will start to impact the northeast.
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3: So I think he finally, basically, I wasn't privy to this, but he talked to President Trump and said, I think they made a sort of a quid pro quo that he could run the Department of Health and Human Services if Trump got elected. And I understood that. I understood why he would do it. I didn't like it at first, but I think he's doing great work inside the government and changing the way people see what, changing the way people think about what they eat and getting the ultra processed foods, getting rid of a lot of that. I think that's all very positive. So I hope he can hang in there and continue to do it.
4: As you guys are friends, so has he invited you over? Speaking of what people eat, has he invited you over for a backyard roadkill barbecue?
3: Well, I'm not in D.C., but I did see him in Arizona last year, and I've seen him. But I figure I'm just going to leave the guy alone. I mean, you know, we remain friends, but he's got enough on his plate without trying to entertain me.
4: I guess being a member of the administration, Health and Human Services doesn't have any particular sway over CIA or where these records might be kept on the assassinations. But as an insider in that administration with some heft, can he use that position to force the release or at least make some inquiries that he couldn't as an outsider?
3: Yeah, I think he can. I'm not sure how much of that he does. But, you know, his son, first son, Bobby III, is married to Amaryllis Fox, who used to work for the CIA and was appointed to a position in the Trump administration, along with the woman who just stepped down as director of National Tulsi Gabbard. Now, both those women are now gone. And so I think that they were trying to get things released or spoken about that they were getting stonewalled on by somebody. And both of them have left the administration and probably with good reason.
4: You mentioned the name of Sidney Gottlieb. He was in charge of MKUltra at least for a while, or maybe he started the whole thing, right?
3: He was the first guy in charge of it, starting in 1953. And I didn't even know why he agreed to see me, but I was looking into a lot of this stuff in the 1990s. And in 1993, I managed to reach him on the phone and said I wanted to interview him, and he agreed to do it. And what was really, really bizarre, George, was I went to see this guy who was then in his 70s, and he had a country estate in Virginia. He's got an organic vegetable garden, a solar-powered house. He holds Zen Buddhist meditation sessions in this timber-beamed living room in the Blue Ridge Mountains. In his living room, he's got the Tibetan Book of the Dead and Chinese herbal medicine. I mean, the guy was definitely not what I had imagined that I was going to run into. Now, that is not to say that he was just a wonderful guy. I mean, I think he was very good at obfuscating things. He would drop hints. I mean, he really regretted, he thought it'd be a good thing if the CIA never existed or was abolished. Now, that's a pretty heavy-duty thing for a guy like that to say. I could tell you more what he told me about Oswald and

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6: I'm Sue Guzman, Fox News. 2 weeks after the signing of a memorandum of understanding to end hostilities, the U.S. and Iran have reportedly agreed to once again halt attacks in the Strait of Hormuz as a weekend of military strikes threaten the fragile ceasefire agreement. Strikes between the U.S. and Tehran escalating before both sides agreed to prepare for high-stakes talks in Doha, Qatar Tuesday. U.S. Central Command saying on X that Iran had a chance to honor the ceasefire agreement but elected not to when its forces attacked near the Strait of Hormuz Saturday. CENTCOM says the U.S. targeted Iranian military surveillance infrastructure, air defense strikes, drone storage facilities, and mine layer capabilities following the attack on a merchant vessel Saturday morning. Meanwhile, Israel's military is ramping up strikes against Iran-backed Hezbollah, this time by destroying an underground terrorist center. Fox's Ashley Strohmeyer reports.
7: The IDF says it targeted a 650-foot tunnel in a village where guns were stored. The U.S. was told about the attack before it happened. Strike comes just 2 days after Lebanon and Israel agreed to a U.S. brokered deal to stop fighting along the border. Hezbollah says Israel's attacks are a flagrant violation of the ceasefire, adding it will continue its armed resistance.
6: Israeli officials say they will only withdraw if the Lebanese army deploys against Hezbollah. Trump-backed Louisiana Republican Congresswoman Julia Letlow defeating State Treasurer John Fleming in Saturday's primary runoff.
8: Tonight, Louisiana sent a clear message that they want a candidate to represent them in the Senate who will always put America first and never turn her back on Louisiana voters.
6: And Letlow is vying for the seat now held by incumbent Senator Bill Cassidy, who voted to remove President Trump from office after the January 6th riot, lost his primary in May. Congresswoman will face Democrat Jamie Davis in the November general election. 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
6: The nation's highest court with a big week ahead as it wraps up its final session with some key issues expected to be decided. Fox's Jared Halpern has more from Washington.
12: Justices have at least two more days remaining in the term as they finalize eight cases still outstanding. Among the high-profile opinions, a ruling on President Trump's executive order to eliminate birthright citizenship. The high court is also still considering a pair of cases from Idaho and West Virginia over transgender students participating in female athletics. And ahead of the midterm elections, a case over campaign finance is unresolved, as well as a Mississippi case about counting late arriving mail-in ballots. In Washington, Jared Halpern, Fox News.
6: Massive flooding in Kentucky turning deadly. The heavy rains and flash flooding prompting water rescues, evacuations, and emergency declarations, as we hear from Fox's Chanley Painter.
13: Kentucky is declaring a state of emergency as heavy rain floods the state. Crews have their hands full, rescuing people trapped in cars and homes. The flooding is blamed for at least four deaths. More rain is expected throughout the night.
6: Some victims of the severe flooding swept away in their cars because of the sudden flash flooding. Governor Andy Beshear declaring a state of emergency for several counties. Upwards of 8 inches of rain fell. Madison and Jackson counties hardest hit. Arizona Democratic Senator Mark Kelly criticizing the America 250 event at the National Mall in Washington. The senator telling ABC's This Week that America 250 is more of a political event rather than a celebration of America's history.
14: This is really an opportunity to think about like the history of our country and all the great things we've done, all the innovation. But what's going to happen on July 4th?
15: Yeah,
14: we're going to have a rally.
6: Well, America 250 celebration kicked off with President Trump opening the celebration with a speech at the National Mall Wednesday night. And the president is scheduled to speak at America 250 again on July 4th. I'm Sue Guzman. This is Fox News.
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1: News. I'm Deborah Valentine. The U.S. and Iran will hold talks in Qatar on Tuesday. The two countries have agreed to stop recent attacks, which began after the IRGC fired at 2 ships in the Strait of Hormuz.
2: According to U.S. Central Command, a variety of different targets were hit, including military surveillance sites, air defense capabilities, communication systems, and mine layers.
1: Fox's Trey Yinks reporting from Tel Aviv. A massive heat wave will blanket portions of the U.S. heading into the 4th of July weekend. Fox's Ashley Strohmeyer has details.
3: On Monday, much of the south and central U.S. will face temperatures above 90 degrees. Sweltering heat moves east on Tuesday, scorching the Midwest.
1: On Wednesday, the heat wave moves into the northeast with temperatures forecast to hover above 100 degrees. Many areas are expected to set new temperature records. 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
2: Crosby, Stills, and Nash. You remember that one?
3: Yeah, sure. Yeah,
2: that's a good one. Anyway, George, I'm just sure Mr. Rutt, well, both of you probably know it. I heard this years ago that JFK was going to fire Alan Dulles anyway. I think I'm correct about that. The CIA director at the time. Dulles was overheard saying, I'm going to get that guy. I think I heard that years ago, one of your guests. And also, I think that I was telling your Katrina George that I think the break-in at the Watergate Hotel was a setup to ruin Nixon. You remember when Nixon Jackie Gleason and Nixon disappeared for a while, you know, and the rumor was that Gleason was showing him some alien things, so quote unquote, you know. What Mr. Russ would think about that?
4: Yeah, well, I think that I believe that that did happen. And also, it's definitely a fact that Nixon was trying to get the files out of the CIA about what he called the whole Bay of Pigs thing, which was a way of referring to the Kennedy assassination. And the CIA didn't want to turn them over to him. That was Richard Helms who was running it, the same guy who destroyed all the MKUltra documents, by the way. So, you know, you could be right on the money that the burglary was set up to target Nixon. And a lot of those guys who went in there were CIA or Cuban exiles. And there was McCord, there was Hunt, there was, you know, they all were. I mean, so McCord left the tape on the doors to be discovered. So, yeah, there was some really, really weird stuff that went on with that whole Watergate thing. And Kennedy did fire Alan Dulles after the Bay of Pigs invasion, when the CIA was, you know, demanding that he use air cover, and he wouldn't do it, to his credit.
3: So the idea was the CIA botched the Watergate burglary on purpose in order to bring down Nixon, who was going after things they didn't want him to see?
4: That is certainly a possibility.
3: What are there public statements from Nixon about the ETs, UFOs, aliens, that kind of stuff? I'd heard some hints that maybe he had an interest in that, other than the Jackie Gleason story?
4: I think there might have been one other. I can't recall. I don't think he ever spoke out much publicly about it. Jimmy Carter certainly did later. I mean, he was really quite vocal about, he'd seen a UFO also. And I write quite a bit in the book about his interest and meetings and things that he knew, but was told specifically, you don't talk about this publicly.
3: And did Nixon believe that JFK had been murdered by CIA, or that they had a hand in it?
4: Well, we don't know. I mean, yeah. Nobody ever said that. But I think Nixon was in some ways, he was really a pretty damn good president. I mean, he created the EPA. He set up the Congress passed the Clean Water Act, the Clean Air Act. Nixon was a pretty strong environmentalist, and you know, not as bad a guy as a lot of people think.
3: I think we are running out of time, so I do have one other thing I want to touch on. You know, what's the biggest threat to you? You don't sound like you're worried that AI takes over and kills all the humans. Is it an environmental catastrophe, climate change, or yeah?
4: Yeah, I mean, I think the combination of AI and particularly what we've done to the environment, we're going to pay a huge price.

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6: Peace Talks Tuesday. I'm Deborah Valentine, Fox News. The U.S. and Iran have agreed to halt new fighting and halt talks in Qatar on Tuesday. The U.S. retaliated after Iran fired attack drones on two ships in the Strait of Hormuz and at military forces in Bahrain. Fox's Alex Hogan reports President Trump is losing patience with Iran.
7: President Trump taking it one step further following these renewed attacks. He took to Truth Social, writing in part, quote, "There may come a point when we are no longer able to be reasonable and will be forced to militarily complete the job that we have successfully started. If that happens, the Islamic Republic of Iran will no longer exist." This week, Iran struck a commercial vessel in the Strait of Hormuz. The U.S. then carried out strikes in Iran on Friday, the first since the signing of the Memorandum of Understanding. Tehran launched a drone and missile attack targeting Bahrain and Kuwait.
6: The latest eruption of fighting threatens the 60-day memorandum of agreement between the two countries. U.S. military forces in Bahrain also intercepted ballistic missiles and drones fired by the IRGC. Dozens of Iraqi political officials arrested on corruption charges, according to Iraq's state-run Iraqi news agency. The state news agency later reported that 47 people had been arrested on the corruption probe. It was not clear if all of them were detained Sunday or if some of them had been arrested earlier. Fox's Ashley Strohmeyer reports.
8: It's centered on alleged misuse of state resources and government contracts. Officials say at least 47 people have been detained after raids inside Baghdad's heavily fortified green zone. The arrest could have major political repercussions all across Iraq.
6: Iraqi security forces sealed off all entrances to the capital's heavily fortified green zone early Sunday. All raids were carried out inside of that compound. It houses key government institutions. 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
6: It's another decision day at the U.S. Supreme Court as the term nears its end. Fox's Jared Halpern has more from Washington.
17: Justices have at least two more days remaining in the term as they finalize eight cases still outstanding. Among the high-profile opinions, a ruling on President Trump's executive order to eliminate birthright citizenship. The High Court is also still considering a pair of cases from Idaho and West Virginia over transgender students participating in female athletics. And ahead of the midterm elections, a case over campaign finance is unresolved, as well as a Mississippi case about counting late arriving mail-in ballots. In Washington, Jared Halpern, Fox News.
6: Louisiana Congresswoman Julia Letlow won the primary nomination for Senate. President Trump endorsed her over incumbent Senator Bill Cassidy. Fox's Madeline Rivera reports from Washington.
7: On Saturday, Letlow clinched the Republican nomination comfortably with about 57% of the vote. State Treasurer John Fleming finished at 43%. Letlow's win marked a victory for President Trump as well, who had endorsed the Republican representative. She will likely succeed Senator Bill Cassidy, whom the president successfully ousted. Cassidy has broken with the president on several issues, including last week when the two had a blow-up over the war in Iran. The two-term incumbent accuses the president of sometimes treating Congress as an appendage, but he does believe there are other lawmakers who will hold the president accountable.
6: Senator Cassidy had voted to restrict President Donald Trump's war powers in Iran and also told CBS Sunday that he had pushed for answers about the end point of the war in that meeting last week. Three federal firefighters are now reported dead, and two others have been hurt battling Mesa County wildfires at the Utah-Colorado border. There's no word on the condition of the two injured firefighters. I'm Deborah Valentine. This is Fox News.
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3: News. I'm Sue Guzman. The U.S. and Iran have reportedly agreed to halt attacks in the Strait of Hormuz as peace talks are planned Tuesday in Qatar. Louisiana Senator John Kennedy telling Fox's The Big Weekend Show.
4: It would be nice to have some help from other countries in the world that depend on the Strait of Hormuz for their oil.
3: It's a race against time to find survivors of the earthquakes in Venezuela as international rescue teams are assisting in the search.
5: American rescue teams are here from Florida, California, and Virginia. The U.S. Embassy tells Fox the Trump administration will be here for Venezuela as long as it takes.
3: Fox's Nate Foy, at least 1,450 people are dead. Thousands are still missing. And wildfires along the Utah-Colorado border turning deadly, killing three firefighters, injuring two in the Knowles and Gore fires. 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
6: A halt in the fighting. I'm Sue Guzman, Fox News. 2 weeks after the signing of a memorandum of understanding to end hostilities, the U.S. and Iran have reportedly agreed once again to halt attacks in the Strait of Hormuz and renew talks this week.
7: President Trump taking it one step further following these renewed attacks. He took to Truth Social, writing in part, quote, "There may come a point when we are no longer able to be reasonable and will be forced to militarily complete the job that we have successfully started. If that happens, the Islamic Republic of Iran will no longer exist." This week, Iran struck a commercial vessel in the Strait of Hormuz. The U.S. then carried out strikes in Iran on Friday, the first since the signing of the Memorandum of Understanding. Tehran launched a drone and missile attack targeting Bahrain and Kuwait.
6: Fox's Alex Hogan. Meanwhile, Israel's military is ramping up strikes against Iran-backed Hezbollah, this time by destroying an underground terrorist center. Here's Fox's Ashley Strohmeyer.
8: The IDF says it targeted a 650-foot tunnel in a village where guns were stored. The U.S. was told about the attack before it happened. Strike comes just 2 days after Lebanon and Israel agreed to a U.S. brokered deal to stop fighting along the border. Hezbollah says Israel's attacks are a flagrant violation of the ceasefire, adding it will continue its armed resistance.
6: Arizona Democratic Senator Mark Kelly criticizing the America 250 event at the National Mall in Washington. The senator telling ABC's This Week that America 250 is more of a political event rather than a celebration of America's history.
9: This is really an opportunity to think about like the history of our country and all the great things we've done, all the innovation. But what's going to happen on July 4th?
10: Yeah,
9: we're going to have a rally.
6: And the America 250 celebration kicked off with President Trump opening it at the speech in the National Mall Wednesday. And the president will speak at America 250 again July 4th. 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
14: Temperatures being 30 degrees above average.
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6: The nation's highest court with a big week ahead as it wraps up its final session with the key issues being expected to be decided.
10: Justices have at least two more days remaining in the term as they finalize eight cases still outstanding. Among the high-profile opinions, a ruling on President Trump's executive order to eliminate birthright citizenship. The high court is also still considering a pair of cases from Idaho and West Virginia over transgender students participating in female athletics. And ahead of the midterm elections, a case over campaign finance is unresolved, as well as a Mississippi case about counting late arriving mail-in ballots. In Washington, Jared Halpern, Fox News.
6: Massive flooding in Kentucky turning deadly. The heavy rains and flash flooding prompting water rescues, evacuations, and emergency declarations, as we hear from Fox's Chandley Painter.
15: Kentucky is declaring a state of emergency as heavy rain floods the state. Crews have their hands full, rescuing people trapped in cars and homes. The flooding is blamed for at least four deaths. More rain is expected throughout the night.
6: And some victims of the severe flooding were swept away in their cars because of the sudden flash flooding. Governor Andy Beshear declaring a state of emergency for several counties. Upwards of 8 inches of rain fell in Madison and Jackson counties that were hardest hit. Trump-backed Louisiana Republican Congressman Julia Letlow defeating State Treasurer John Fleming in Saturday's primary runoff.
16: Tonight, Louisiana sent a clear message that they want a candidate to represent them in the Senate who will always put America first and never turn her back on Louisiana voters.
6: Letlow is vying for the seat now held by incumbent Senator Bill Cassidy. Cassidy voted to remove President Trump from office after the January 6th riot, lost his primary in May. The congresswoman will be facing Democrat Jamie Davis in the November general election. I'm Sue Guzman. This is Fox News.
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2: News. I'm Deborah Valentine. International rescue teams racing against the clock to attempt to rescue those trapped in the rubble in Venezuela following Wednesday's earthquakes. Fox's Ashley Strohmeyer.
3: The death toll has now surpassed more than 1,400 and is expected to keep rising. Nearly 70,000 others are reported missing and thousands of buildings are destroyed.
2: According to U.S. Southern Command, the State Department is leading the federal response to those quakes. Following oral arguments, the U.S. Supreme Court is expected to issue a decision on birthright citizenship today.
4: Justices have at least two more days remaining in the term as they finalize eight cases still outstanding. Among the high-profile opinions, a ruling on President Trump's executive order to eliminate birthright citizenship.
2: Fox's Jared Halpern. Three federal firefighters reported dead battling Mesa County wildfires at the Utah-Colorado border. 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
6: 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Tell them Bill sent you today. On this Monday, I wrote a message of the day last week that Robert De Niro, the actor, very fine actor, should leave the country, should move somewhere else. And I think this is the first time I've ever said that about a celebrity. It's not that I care what De Niro thinks about Donald Trump or the country or politics or anything like that, but he's so hateful. The man is just basing his entire career now on hatred. And he has a little bit of influence, not a lot, but a little. But my thinking is this, wouldn't you be a happier guy, Bobby, if you lived someplace else that wasn't run by Republicans or President Trump? You can go to South America, Caribbean will take you. You're a rich guy worth $500 million, owns restaurants, owns booze companies, and he's made some money in the movies, of course. But why are you here? Your kind of hatred isn't going to change many minds. You're talking to the hate choir. So I have some suggestions for Bobby. I think you like Uruguay. 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
8: Good Monday morning. Boomer Von Kennen, WBT Traffic. Charlotte Police answering an incident reported on Ray Road, just north of Ardrey Kale. So watch for this now, just now embarking on the scene. Ray, north of Ardrey Kale. Otherwise, no significant delays underway in the major thoroughfares. I-85, 77, and 45 looking great at this point. Your drive time on 85 northbound coming up from Highway 321 in Gastonia, or Exit 17, to I-77, Exit 38, just under 22 minutes. Boomer Von Kennen, WBT Traffic. 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
9: Charlotte Hornets made their second big trade of the past few days, sending veteran forward Miles Bridges to the Phoenix Suns for former Duke star Grayson Allen, Royce O'Neal, and swapping future draft picks. Bridges played 7 years in Charlotte, averaging 17 points per game last season. Allen averaged over 16 points per game for Phoenix. O'Neal just under 10 points per game, and both players were over 40% on three-pointers. Scottie Scheffler and Victor Hovland will have a playoff this morning at 9 a.m. to decide the Travelers Championship in Connecticut, both players at 21 under par. Shane Van Gisbergen won the NASCAR Cup Series race at Sonoma with Chase Briscoe second. World Cup Soccer, Canada 1-0 over South Africa to advance to the round of 16. Baseball, Phillies 5, Mets 4. Kyle Schwarber hit his major league leading 30th home run. Giants 3-2 over the Braves. Dodgers 4, Padres 2. Red Sox in 10 innings beat the Yankees 5-4, outscoring New York 3-2 in the 10th inning. Luis Garcia 2 home runs, 5 RBIs for the Nationals over the Orioles 6-4, and Rochester 9-4 over the Charlotte Knights. Jim Zocchi, WBT Sports.
8: Your WBT forecast today, Monday, June 29th. Sunshine all day, up to 93 this afternoon. Tonight, clear with a Carolina full moon, the overnight 73. And tomorrow, sunny, 93. Right now with that full moon, 72 in Gastonia. Queen City, 73 at WBT.

0: 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I'm Nick Craig. Good morning to you. It is going to be a very busy week, or is expected to be a very busy week, across the North Carolina legislature, as we are keeping an eye on what is expected to be the final week of votes before the July the 4th break and what could end up being the final couple of days of the legislative short session here in 2026. Looking at a calendar published by House Speaker Destin Hall months ago, back in early April, before the legislative short session really kicked into full gear. Votes were expected the 29th, 30th of June, and the 1st and 2nd of July. That is Wednesday and Thursday, ahead of a very busy July the 4th weekend here in North Carolina. There remains a couple of main priorities for Republican lawmakers, the biggest arguably being at this point the full unveiling and votes on a state budget. We are going to be keeping a very close eye as to whether lawmakers will introduce that this week, or if they will take a break in and around the July the 4th holiday and come back sometime in mid-July. A couple of other things that we'll be watching as well relates to one final veto override. A vetoed bill to allow permitless carry in North Carolina does remain stalled in the North Carolina House. This is even after Republicans successfully overrode several of Democrat Governor Josh Stein's veto just last week. The hesitation comes as those vetoes were overridden on immigration enforcement, diversity, equity, and inclusion policies, clearing a backlog of long-stalled measures that had been on the North Carolina General Assembly's House calendar for months. Those votes all passed 71-47. That was aided by the absences of Representative Carla Cunningham, the independent or the unaffiliated elected official from Mecklenburg County, and Democrat Shelley Willingham from Edgecombe County. Both of those individuals were defeated in their March 2026 primary by Stein and Democrat Party-backed challengers after previously breaking with the Democrat Party on key votes during the legislative long session in 2025. Senate Bill 50, the Constitutional Carry Act, was not among the measures taken up, leaving it right now as the only remaining veto override awaiting action in the North Carolina House. Senate Bill 50 is titled Freedom to Carry NC, and it would allow eligible North Carolinians 18 and older to carry a concealed handgun without obtaining a special permit, also known as constitutional carry. The Senate already voted to override Stein's veto. They did that months ago. But in the House, where Republicans lack a supermajority, the bill has remained on the calendar without receiving a final override vote. Andy Jackson, the director of the Civitas Center for Public Integrity at the John Locke Foundation, told the Carolina Journal, "The fact that House leaders have not brought Senate Bill 50 up for a vote is a clear sign that they just don't have the votes to override Governor Stein's veto. They have problems on a couple of fronts. First, it lacks Democrat support. Representative Cunningham and Willingham, both of whom cooperated with Republican veto overrides on June the 24th by staying away from the House floor, voted against it and appear to continue to oppose it." Jackson said the problem extends beyond Democrat opposition in the House, however, noting that there are Republicans that are also not in favor of the legislation. The House voted 59-48 to pass the bill in June of 2025 with all Democrats and two Republicans, Representative William Brinson, the Republican from Bladen County, and Representative Ted Davis, the Republican from New Hanover County, voting no. Jackson went on to say the bill also has weak support among Republicans in the House. Those two Republicans who voted against its final passage and 10 more were absent from the vote. It is probably no accident that 9 of those 12 members represent competitive districts, according to the Civitas Partisan Index. Both Brinson and Davis did not respond to a request from comment by from the Carolina Journal by the time of publication. However, sources around the General Assembly say that both remain opposed to the measure. Both lawmakers are also serving their final terms in the North Carolina House, as they have decided that they are not going to seek re-election coming up in November. Brinson told the News and Observer back last year that opposition from his constituents have influenced his stance on the legislation to this point, saying in part, back in 2025, "My people at home are pretty much against it. I can tell you that. I wasn't in favor of it, and I can't understand why it is here to begin with." Davis also expressed concerns about removing some existing requirements here in North Carolina, saying, quote, "I don't see what the problem is requiring somebody, number one, to get a permit, and number two, to access training to make sure they know what they're doing with a gun that they're going to buy." He again telling that to the News and Observer back in 2025. Without either changing their votes or favorable absences, House Republicans simply just don't have the votes. They simply do not have the 3/5 majority required to override the governor's veto, which is required and would be required for this to move forward. For Republicans in competitive districts, a recorded vote on Senate Bill 50 also carries risks in either direction. A vote to override could invite criticism from Democrats and gun control groups in across the state in these very competitive swing districts, and a vote against the override could anger gun rights organizations and conservative primary voters, who many of these Republicans will need to show up to vote for them in November. Given those realities, Jackson says he does not expect House Speaker Destin Hall, the Republican from Caldwell County, to force the issue unless the votes are there. Jackson said Hall would probably prefer not to put those members on the spot. Governor Stein vetoed the bill more than a year ago. He did that in early June of 2025, arguing that it would weaken public safety and responsible gun ownership across North Carolina. Going back to that period of time, the governor said this in a veto message: "This bill makes North Carolinians less safe and undermines responsible gun ownership. The bill eliminates training requirements associated with concealed carry permits and lowers the age to carry a concealed weapon from 21 to 18. Authorizing teenagers to carry a concealed weapon with no training whatsoever is dangerous. It would also make the job of law enforcement officers more difficult and less safe. We can and should protect the right to bear arms without recklessly endangering officers and our communities." Those in favor of the legislation point to the Second Amendment in the United States Constitution. It is important to note that under this proposal, again, we are talking about Senate Bill 50, Freedom to Carry, NC, anybody that would be going through this process of purchasing here in the state of North Carolina would still have to go through a fully squared around a federal background check that goes through a system called NICS that looks at individuals and their criminal past, any sort of run-ins with law enforcement or run-ins with the judicial system that would make them ineligible to purchase and carry and own a firearm. This piece of legislation does not make any changes to that. It simply removes some of the requirements which requires a lengthy class before purchasing and getting a pistol carry here in North Carolina. And so as it stands right now, as we have continued to keep a very close eye, not only on this legislation, but so much else in the North Carolina General Assembly over the last couple of months, the math just simply does not seem to be in place right now for House Speaker Destin Hall and Republicans in the majority. I would imagine that there is still work that remains with Representative William Brinson, the Republican from Bladen, and Representative Ted Davis, the Republican from New Hanover, who voted against this legislation back in June of 2025, to try and convince them to come around and vote in favor of it. However, if they choose not to do so, or if they're not convinced or swayed to change their vote, the math is simply not there for the Republican majority. That is something that we will be keeping a close eye on this week, as well as some potential details on a state budget being released and potentially voted on this week, according to the House calendar. We will have not only have Andrew Pomerantz, but other members of our team down at the General Assembly this week. We'll be keeping you up to date over on our website, carolinajournal.com, and of course, the latest each and every weekday morning right here on the Carolina Journal News Hour. It's now 5:15 on Charlotte's FM News Talk, 107.9 FM, WBT. From the Charlotte Eye, Ear, Nose, and Throat Traffic Center, trust your senses to Senta. Here's a look at your Monday morning commute with Boomer Von Cannon.
1: All right, thank you, Nick. Good Monday morning. Up and at 'em, looking good and currently on the interstates with a light volume and traffic and no problems. No setback in your schedule along I-85, I-77, or 485. In South Charlotte, police on the scene, a bump-up reported Ray Road just north of Ardrey Kale. Boomer Von Cannon, WBT Traffic.
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1: Your WBT forecast today, Monday, June 29th. Today's sunshine, 93. Tonight, clear with a Carolina full moon. The overnight, 73. Tomorrow, back to 93 with sunshine, and we expect to hit 100 by the end of the week, just in time for the 4th of July. Right now, Concord 69, Queen City 73 at WBT.
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0: 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It's 521. Welcome back to the Carolina Journal News Hour, Charlotte's FM News Talk, 107.9 FM, WBT. We already talked a little bit about some statewide news. Now transitioning up to Washington, D.C., U.S. Senator Ted Budd said that he cannot support a supplemental funding request from the White House and President Donald Trump because additional Helene recovery funding was not included. We are inching ever closer to the two-year mark of Hurricane Helene and the unimaginable amount of devastation and destruction in western North Carolina that caused an estimated $60 billion worth of damage. The Office of Management and Budget stated that the $87.6 billion request to Congress that was made last week by the White House is needed to fund urgent needs such as Operation Epic Fury, the Ebola outbreak in Central Africa, and American farmers. While U.S. Senator Ted Budd said that he supports strengthening the military and rebuilding the munition stockpile along with assisting farmers affected by disaster and combating unfair trade practices, Budd said that he was in fact disappointed that the request didn't include any funding for recovery in Western North Carolina communities as the two-year anniversary of the storm approaches. Budd submitted and issued a press release last week saying, quote, "Nearly 2 years since Hurricane Helene ravaged our state, debris still clogs waterways, roads, bridges, and dams require repair or replacement. Homeowners are paying mortgages on properties that were wiped out. Quite simply, the need continues to outweigh what state and local communities can bear." Budd went on to say, for that reason, he will be voting against this or any other form of supplemental appropriation package that does not include additional funding for Western North Carolina. Budd has been very vocal, along with other members of North Carolina's congressional delegation, Democrat Governor Josh Stein, who was just up in D.C. a couple of weeks ago, and the General Assembly about the ongoing need for funding. Over $7 billion in federal funding to this point has been awarded or allocated, and state lawmakers have appropriated some $2.5 billion. If we use some helpful accounting there, let's say that that gets us to $10 billion. That is expected to be less than one-sixth of all the money that is needed to make a Western North Carolina whole. So obviously still some major work to go on there to get the state back into the position that it was and it needs to be moving forward. Earlier this month, the governor, alongside State Senator Kevin Corbin, the Republican from Macon County, met with North Carolina's congressional delegation, including Bud, to seek more than $10 billion in additional federal funding for Western North Carolina and Hurricane Helene recovery. Bud also noted in his most recent press release that FEMA, that's the Federal Emergency Management Agency, approved approval times on public assistance projects has greatly improved under the new Secretary of Homeland Security, Mark Wayne Mullen, as opposed to former Secretary Kristi Noem. He said in part, Bud said in part, excuse me, Secretary of Homeland Security Mark Wayne Mullen has empowered FEMA to move rapidly in terms of reimbursement for state and local governments for public assistance projects. I am pleased that these projects are now being approved on a regular basis, something I called for more than a year ago. I'm immensely grateful that to my former Senate colleague, but FEMA is only one piece of this puzzle. He added that the Small Business Administration and the SBA, the Environmental Protection Agency, the EPA, the Department of Housing and Urban Development, HUD, and other major federal entities play a major role in disaster recovery and the disaster funding that Congress passed back in December of 2024 for those agencies has already been largely allocated. Senator Ted Budd went on to say Western North Carolina's water infrastructure remains particularly vulnerable. In places like Beach Mountain, residents face major uncertainty with their water system as replacing it could take years and tens of millions of dollars that they just don't have. At a visit by Secretary Mark Wayne Mullen to Western North Carolina a couple of months ago back in April, that was hosted by Bud, Henderson County Manager John Mitchell said that local governments acted quickly in the storm's aftermath and continue working to restore infrastructure and services, but that certainty remains surrounding federal approvals that has created some major strain for many of these relatively small municipalities, counties, and towns in Western North Carolina. The Henderson County manager and John Mitchell said at the time, quote, "We can endure almost anything if we know what the answer is, but uncertainty and delay makes recovery very hard." Bud said it's people like Mitchell that need to hear from fellow lawmakers that are not alone in the recovery process and that additional appropriations will be secured, with Bud wrapping up his press release saying, "Every time I'm in Western North Carolina, people ask me to make sure that they're not forgotten. I'd ask my colleagues in Washington and Raleigh to send a clear message that they're with them by passing additional funding for disaster recovery." There is a lot similarly to what we've talked about here in the North Carolina General Assembly. There is a lot going on in Washington, D.C. right now as Republicans in our nation's capital leading up to the midterm elections would like to take a final crack at any major priority items before the possibility of losing control of one or if not both chambers of the United States Congress coming up in November of this year. With this announcement, U.S. Senator Ted Budd not going to be in support of a supplemental funding package. It is not clear if there will be any other lawmakers that will be against this or if Republicans will still have the majority in the United States Senate to move forward. We will be keeping an eye on that as it relates to potential additional funding in Western North Carolina. You could read more from U.S. Senator Ted Budd. We've got a full breakdown of his press release last week after this announcement from the White House and the Office of Management and Budget. It's over on our website, carolinajournal.com. Look for the story with the headline, "Bud Rejects Trump Funding Request Lacking Helene Relief." It's now 529 on the Carolina Journal News Hour. Charlotte's FM News Talk, 107.9 FM, WBT. 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Here's Boomer Von Cannon.
1: Thank you, Nick. Good morning. Checking out the interstate's traffic smooth and in the groove. It posts the speed. No problems on the major thoroughfares. Two incidents in South Charlotte on Ray Road near Ardery Kale, just north of Ardery Kale. The second also on Ray Road. This is north of Colony Road at Chadwick Farms. Watch for police and medic here at Chadwick Farms and Ray Road. Otherwise, we're in pretty good shape. Well, great way to kick off your Monday morning. Boomer Von Cannon, WBT Traffic. 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
18: Charlotte Hornets made their second big trade of the past few days, sending veteran forward Miles Bridges to the Phoenix Suns for former Duke star Grayson Allen, Royce O'Neal, and swapping future draft picks. Bridges played 7 years in Charlotte, averaging 17 points per game last season. Allen averaged over 16 points per game for Phoenix. O'Neal just under 10 points per game, and both players were over 40% on three-pointers. Scottie Scheffler and Victor Hovland will have a playoff this morning at 9 a.m. to decide the Travelers Championship in Connecticut, both players at 21 under par. Shane Van Gisbergen won the NASCAR Cup Series race at Sonoma with Chase Briscoe second. World Cup Soccer, Canada 1-0 over South Africa to advance to the round of 16. Baseball, Phillies 5, Mets 4. Kyle Schwarber hit his major league leading 30th home run. Giants 3-2 over the Braves. Dodgers 4, Padres 2. Red Sox in 10 innings beat the Yankees 5-4, outscoring New York 3-2 in the 10th inning. Luis Garcia, 2 home runs, 5 RBIs for the Nationals over the Orioles 6-4, and Rochester 9-4 over the Charlotte Knights. Jim Zoki, WBT Sports.
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1: WBT forecast today, Monday, June 29th. Carolina sunshine warming to 93 this afternoon. Tonight, clear. Carolina full moon. The overnight, 73. Tomorrow, more sunshine, more heat with a high at 93. And by the time we get to the 4th of July, expect temperatures to approach 100 here at the end of the week. Right now, Concord 69 in the Queen City, 73 at WBT.
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2: Dear friends, we can't always see what God is doing, but imagine that He's doing something good for you. And when you can't trust all the things going on in your life, trying to figure out what in the world is God doing, trust His heart. Look at His heart. Look at His character. Know who He is. And when you look at His character, you know that He's good, and you can then believe that all things are indeed working together for good because He loves you and you're called according to His purpose. So when you can't see what God is doing, look at His heart, look at His character, look at who He is. And when you do, you can imagine then that God is up to something good for your life, and you can be filled with this wonderful word we talk a lot about here. That word is hope. I'm David Chadwick with this Moment of Hope. 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
0: 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I'm Nick Craig. Good morning to you. As lawmakers are expected to make their way back to Raleigh and the North Carolina General Assembly this week, all eyes remain on when a state budget will be unveiled between state lawmakers in both the North Carolina House and Senate. Back just a couple of weeks ago, Brian Balfour, the Senior Vice President of Research at the John Locke Foundation, joined us right here on the Carolina Journal News Hour to walk through some of his priorities that he thinks state lawmakers should focus on as the budget is unveiled. Here's that conversation with Brian Balfour. Brian, fingers crossed, we've been waiting a year plus for a state budget at this point. You've got a great article over at the John Locke Foundation about some of these priorities. Walk us through some of them, if you would.
22: Yeah, great. Thanks for having me on today. Appreciate it. So we're looking forward over the next month to see what sort of a budget deal gets worked out. And so I figured I'd put down on paper kind of a 20,000 foot view of a handful of priorities that we at the Locke Foundation are hoping these legislators keep in mind as they work on this budget process. Kind of starting, obviously, with let's try to keep spending in check. Governor Stein put out his budget proposal a little while ago, and that showed an 11% increase year over year in spending. Double digit percentage increase is just completely uncalled for and unsustainable. It would mark a 27% increase in spending over just the last 4 years. So let's kind of dial that back, have some more realistic total spending goals. A couple other things that I'd like to look at is this whole shell game that they started a few years ago of putting money into special reserve funds, and then they withdraw the money out of that reserve into the general fund, but it's not counted under the general fund spending because it's considered, they classify it as a receipt-supported expenditure because it's supported by a receipt from that reserve fund that they just dumped the money into. And we looked back at the last actual full budget bill they passed in 2023, they did this to the tune of $7 billion, moving these monies into these various reserve funds. And there was a total of 30 of these reserve funds that they had to choose from, basically, 20 of which had been created just since the year 2020. So this was kind of a new, really emerging trend that really obscures any sort of budget transparency and kind of hides the the true nature of the full spending of the general fund.
0: Let me ask you about that. So let's say that the final budget is $30 billion. Let's just use that as a benchmark number. They transfer $7 billion from these rainy days, the technology fund, all these other reserve funds. The final spending is 37, but as you're saying, what the people are seeing and what the final announcement is only a $30 billion budget, which I guess is, you know, in this case, with $7 billion worth of additional funding, Brian, is nowhere near the final total.
22: Yeah, exactly right. And kind of budget nerds like myself, insiders, they call that above the line, that money that they move into reserves like that. And so it's considered not available for spending. But then it's withdrawn from the reserve fund immediately, and it's counted, as I said, as receipt supported, which then does not count against the general fund total. And that was a recent phenomenon, like I mentioned, and I look back even just a handful of years ago, even monies that they would put into the rainy day fund, the savings reserve fund, that would count against the general fund total. So they were counting all those monies being put into reserve funds, and that shifted just in the last handful of years, really. So I just think that's a really bad budgetary practice, especially to what it does to transparency. It just does not fully express the amount of funds that are being appropriated by the state budget.
0: Yeah, I mean, it's a large sum. We're not just talking about a couple $100,000 squeaking out here or there, Brian. We're literally talking about, in some cases, could be 15-20% of the budget, depending on what some of those final numbers look like. So some big time dollars there. Before you get into a couple more of your bullet points, I want to go back to the first thing you mentioned. You know, the state of North Carolina, no question about it, over the last 15 years has really been exploding in terms of growth. A lot of folks moving here, a lot of businesses being here. Brian, we're seeing something different than in other states. Florida, for example, has seen similar amounts of population growth. Their state budget has actually gone down year over year with the leadership of Governor DeSantis and their Republican-led legislature. We have not seen that here in North Carolina. The budget continues to creep up each and every year. Or is it maybe a fairy tale or a fantasy land dream here to believe that we can get to a period of time in which we continue to see that growth, but spending actually goes down here in the state of North Carolina?
22: I think that's going to be real difficult. And one of the biggest challenges is the recent expansion of Medicaid. We've seen Medicaid expenditures explode in the last few years since we expanded. I think there's 700 creeping up on 800,000 people now that have signed up on the expansion part of Medicaid. And that just becomes really unsustainable. Just that and all the other pressures, the majority, when you stop and think about it, the majority of the money that the general fund, that the state budget spends is paying employees, right? Salaries, benefits, and retirees, their pension benefits and healthcare benefits. That's the overwhelming majority. So until we take a closer look at that, there's no way we can really kind of rein in spending. So what we mean by that is, you know, agencies looking at how can they become more efficient? How can they do more with less and still provide the services that they're duty bound to provide to the North Carolinians? And also look for ways maybe that they could outsource the labor, you know, contracting with third parties where they just pay a flat fee and therefore the state's not on the hook, you know, for these benefits and retiree benefits and pensions for decades to come.
0: Yeah, I mean, you can pay somebody $50,000 or $100,000 a year. You, of course, incur all of those extra fees associated with that versus going to an outside party who, by the way, also could be located here in the state of North Carolina, Brian, pay them $100,000 and not have to deal with any of the retirement, the health care, all of the other things associated with having an employee on the payroll. Some interesting work that could be done there by some of these agencies. All right, back to your list over at the John Locke Foundation, a couple of other major priorities. You do highlight the importance of setting aside dollars, dealing with the rainy day fund, of course, coming off, almost hitting the two-year anniversary, the devastation of Hurricane Helene in western North Carolina. That's something that the state did not have 15 years ago after 100 plus years of Democrat control. The state was, for all intents and purposes, practically broke.
22: Yeah, exactly right. And even going back to 2008, when the economic recession hit, the Democrats in control, they were not setting aside money into the rainy day fund, even though revenues were growing pretty dramatically year over year. They just they just spent it as soon as they got it in. It was very short-sighted. And so North Carolina was caught really flat-footed when that recession hit and revenues dipped. They didn't have any savings to dip into. So right now we're up at $3.6 billion in the rainy day fund. There's another $800 million in stabilization and inflation reserve fund. So almost $4.5 billion right there. But I'd like to see them continue to try to aggressively put some money aside, maybe get up more closer to like $6.5 to $7 billion in reserves. As I mentioned in the article, I mean, good economic times, they don't last forever. So I think legislators would be being far more responsible to continue to prepare for that rainy day that's going to come, so that when it does hit, they don't have to take desperate measures like quote unquote temporary taxes or anything like that. You know, they have a nice healthy cushion to buy them some time and absorb the drop in revenues when a recession hits. And so I think they would be well served to continue to stock that rainy day fund.
0: Yeah, great points there. And you mentioned some of these temporary taxes that we have seen in the past during some of these economic issues or, you know, natural disasters, whatever the issue might be that has the state on the hook for potentially billions of dollars. You do, however, highlight that lawmakers do need to continue their process over the last 15 years of reducing the tax burden on not only individuals, but corporations across the state of North Carolina. Brian, this has been all the rage in North Carolina politics over the last couple of weeks, a real ideological battle between the political left and right. Why do you think lawmakers should continue down the path have been walking the last couple of last 15 years or so?
22: Sure. Yeah, absolutely. I mean, a few important reasons. Number one, just look at the economic success that has brought to North Carolina. Economic growth, income growth, job growth have been really bolstered by these tax cuts, making North Carolina a far more attractive place for investors and job creators. Secondly, other states are being more aggressive. Neighboring states like South Carolina, Georgia, other states like Louisiana are getting more and more aggressive about cutting their taxes. Some even having discussions about eliminating their state income taxes altogether. So if North Carolina stands still, we have, we risk getting passed over by other regional states like that. And thirdly, we've been hearing the warnings for nearly 15 years now about how tax cuts are just going to starve the state budget. We're going to be facing constant shortages, but the opposite has actually been true. We've enjoyed massive surpluses basically year in, year out for the last dozen years, significant surpluses, revenues coming in far ahead of what expectations and projections are, because those projections always overstate the decrease in revenues from tax rate decreases. But that doesn't happen. The additional economic activity that the tax rate reductions encourages creates more revenue than they anticipate. So we want to continue to do that. And then lastly, again, when and if we do hit a recession, we'd be far better poised to absorb that if our tax burden is lighter on workers and businesses.
0: It has very much become a boy who's cried wolf situation as it relates to the impending fiscal cliff, Brian, that we have been apparently looking over the last 15 years here, as Republicans have consistently and in some cases more than cut the tax rate in half as it relates to the personal income tax that everybody and most small businesses, I'll note, pay here across the state of North Carolina. Your final out of your five priorities for state lawmakers is something that we've been keeping a very close eye on over at CarolinaJournal.com and at the John Locke Foundation, a group that I don't think a lot of people actually know the name of, NC Innovation. We're not talking about a couple dollars here, Brian, as well. $500 million worth of state funding just a couple of years ago.
22: Yeah, $500 million to NC Innovation. And for those who are unfamiliar, this was a new group that was formed basically to try to fund research ideas taking place in universities across North Carolina and try to take those ideas and new innovations and bring them to the market, commercialize them to a commercial product. But that's taking taxpayer dollars and putting it into basically a venture capital fund. And that's not the role of state government. Taxpayers shouldn't be on the hook for these kind of often risky investments. Of course, the taxpayers aren't themselves going to get any sort of return on that investment. It's going to be the private companies if they are successful. that get that return on any sort of investment. So it's just outside of the realm of what state government should be doing with our taxpayer dollars. And somewhat surprisingly, Governor Stein has even recognized this. And in his budget proposal, he proposed to claw back that $500 million from NC Innovation and put it towards other uses. So this could be a very unique opportunity for the state legislature and Governor Stein to be in lockstep on a policy proposal, and the Locke Foundation would be certainly supported as well.
0: Yeah, we don't often see a lot of bipartisanship as it relates here in the state of North Carolina between some members of the executive branch, including Governor Josh Stein and the Republican-led legislature. An interesting marriage on this issue of NC Innovation. We will be keeping a close eye on these ongoing budget negotiations in Raleigh as we lead up to the July the 4th holiday this week. You can read more about some of the budget priorities from Brian Balfour by visiting our website, johnlock.org. 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Where it's now 5:49 on Charlotte's FM News Talk, 107.9 FM, WBT from the Charlotte Eye, Ear, Nose, and Throat Traffic Center. 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Here's a look at your Monday morning commute with Boomer Von Cannon.
1: Hey, thank you, Nick, and good Monday morning. It's a good morning to be along the interstates around the Queen City. Currently, no delays. Looking great. Moving at posted speed along I-85, I-77, and 485. Just checked out the stretch of I-77 from exit 65 Chester on up to exit 90 Carowinds Boulevard. And always, well, you're in great shape so far this morning. Incident Ray Road just north of Ardrey Kell, and also medic responding to a second collision on Ray. This is on Ray just north of Colony at Chadwick Farms. Boomer Von Cannon, WBT Traffic.
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0: The overnight 73, tomorrow just like today with a high 93. Right now, Concord 68, Monroe 69, and the Queen City 72 at WBT.
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10: 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Here could be some concerning news if you are looking forward to kicking back and enjoying a couple of drinks over the 4th of July holiday coming up this weekend. A new report out ranks North Carolina the fifth highest state tax on distilled spirits at $18.23 per gallon and sixth for beer at 62 cents per gallon. And according to this brand new report out from the Tax Foundation, what is the most expensive ingredient in beer in the United States? Well, it's none of the actual ingredients. In fact, it is taxes, according to this brand new report, which accounts for much more of the final price tag than labor and ingredients combined. Between state and federal taxes, it can amount for as much as 40% of the retail price tag. The U.S. federal excise tax varies from 0.11 cents per gallon for the first 60,000 gallons produced by qualifying small domestic brewers to 0.58 cents per gallon for imported beer, according to the report. Each state then also adds on top of it an additional excise tax on beer in addition to its state and local taxes. Tennessee, our neighbor, has the highest beer tax at $1.28 per gallon, followed by Alaska at $1.07, Hawaii at $0.93, Kentucky at $0.89.

followed there by North Carolina, with Wyoming, Missouri, and Wisconsin having some of the lowest taxes in those states. Brian Balfour, the Senior Vice President of Research at the John Locke Foundation, said often referred to as a sin tax, high taxes on items like alcohol and cigarettes are designed to extract money from the purchases of products that politicians deem to be bad for you. However, in reality, such taxes are typically quite regressive, hitting low-income people disproportionately hard. It is disappointing to learn how heavily North Carolina taxes beer and liquor compared to other states. For instance, North Carolina's tax on beer is more than four times as high as New York's, and its liquor tax is nearly three times of New York State. So for those that are looking to kick back and enjoy it this weekend, well, you'll be paying the old tax man on the 250th anniversary of the United States. You can read more on the report out from the Tax Foundation. We've got the link over this morning over on our website, carolinajournal.com. That's going to do it for a Monday edition. WBT News is next, followed by Good Morning BT. We're back with you tomorrow morning, 5 to 6, right here on Charlotte's FM News Talk, 107.9 FM, WBT.

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2: He drowned in a mountain creek. Good morning. Monday, just before 6, I'm Mark Garrison.
3: It can get pretty deep and a lot of sharp rocks there.
2: She is talking about Wilson Creek, a popular swimming hole 90 minutes from Charlotte, but it is a risky spot. A 12-year-old boy from Charlotte drowned over the weekend.
4: Swift water and strong undertow.
3: Even when you're on the float, it will take you.
4: County officials are unclear what exactly in the creek caused a 12-year-old Charlotte boy to drown Saturday. His family reported him missing after he'd been gone about 20 minutes, and deputies found him in the water shortly after. The boy reportedly couldn't swim. A woman who was at a nearby barbecue and helped in the search told Queen City News it was awful. The panic in the father's voice as he ran over the bridge screaming his son's name.
2: The boy's name not yet given. David Schumann there with Queen City News. Since April, we've had 7 drownings in the Charlotte area. And that brings us to about a minute before 6 o'clock. And Boomer, we got a hot week ahead.
5: A big one, too.
2: It's going to feel like 100 or more most days this week. Wow.
5: Just in time for the 4th.
2: That's right. Charlotte Eye, Ear, Nose, and Throat Traffic Center. That's where Boomer lives all the time. Trust your senses. Jacinta, how we look this morning?
5: Hey, man, we're not as hot as a firecracker. Not yet, anyway. Looking really cool on most of the major thoroughfares. I-85, 77, 45, moving at least posted speed. I have an incident in South Charlotte, though, Mark, and this is on Ray Road, just north of Colony Road at Chadwick Farms. Watch for medic on the scene. Ray at Chadwick. Boomer Von Kennen, WBT Traffic.
2: WBT News Time now, exactly 6 o'clock in Venezuela, the sound of life. Remarkable, an infant was found buried under the rubble of a building. A healthy cry was a great sound for rescuers. The death toll, however, now close to 1,500 after those 2 earthquakes last week, several cities in ruins.
6: The city of La Guaira was once known for its port and beaches. What we found instead was desperate families sifting through the rubble. And death.
7: Rescue workers here in La Guaira just recovered the body of somebody who was trapped inside of this building that residents tell us collapsed in just 5 seconds after those 2 deadly earthquakes.
6: The situation here in Venezuela remains dire. Tens of thousands of people are still missing.
2: And thousands have lost their homes. That's Montoya Galvez in Venezuela. Locally, members of the Venezuelan community are gathering supplies. They were packing pallets over the weekend at the Latin Corner in Pineville.
8: Every other situation, we are everyone doing their own thing, but right now we need each other. We need to work as a community. We need to work as a team so that our Venezuelan people can receive these donations as fast as possible.
9: Every time we fill up a pallet that we know is going to go to Miami and then it's going to go to Venezuela, we celebrate it.
2: Now, the U.S. also sending a lot of help to Venezuela. In the war zone, the U.S. and Iran spent the weekend firing missiles at each other, even though there's supposed to be a ceasefire. So this morning, we're told the two sides have once again agreed to stop the attacks and start talking again. Though President Trump is again threatening to destroy Iran.
10: President Trump took to Truth Social, writing, quote, "There may come a point when we are no longer able to be reasonable and will be forced to militarily complete the job that we have successfully started. If that happens, the Islamic Republic of Iran will no longer exist."
2: That's reporter Alex Hogan. In Rock Hill, a black college is under investigation. About 80 employees at Clinton College say they haven't been paid. So the Department of Labor is investigating. The school's president acknowledges they have a severe cash flow problem. Well, the holiday is coming, July 4th, and if you're traveling, no matter where you go, you can't escape the heat. It's going to be mighty hot.
11: On Monday, much of the south and central U.S. will face temperatures above 90 degrees. Sweltering heat moves east on Tuesday, scorching the Midwest. Then by Wednesday, the massive heat dome will start to impact the northeast. Many areas will face record-breaking temperatures and high humidity with high heat indexes in the triple digits.
2: Scorching heat dome. That doesn't sound fun at all. Reporter Ashley Strohmeyer. We're in the 90s all week here in Charlotte. 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
12: Today, actually, maybe one of the least hot of the next few. Low 90s with sunshine. Still going to feel in the upper 90s.
13: And then as we start Wednesday, Thursday, Friday, all days near 100 with sunshine around, heat index values will start approaching 105 to possibly 110, and more of the same on the 4th of July near 100. I'm meteorologist Ray Stajic from the Weather Channel on Charlotte's FM News Talk 107.9 WBT.
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2: 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Looking ahead to the opening bell on Wall Street on this Monday, Dow futures are up right now, 144 points. 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So the Hornets burning their bridges.
17: I'm going to steal that later when people forget that you said that. That's a great one. Hornets made their second big trade of the past few days as they send starting forward Miles Bridges to the Phoenix Suns for former Duke star Grayson Allen, who trips people, Royce O'Neal, and swapping future draft picks. ESPN's Bobby Marks likes what Charlotte has accomplished with their two trades.
18: But they basically gave themselves the optimal flexibility, roster-wise, draft-wise, to go out and continue adding to this group.
17: Bridges played 7 years in Charlotte, averaged over 17 points per game last season. Allen averaged 16 points per game for Phoenix, and O'Neal just under 10 points per game. Scottie Scheffler and Victor Hovland will have a playoff this morning, 9 a.m. to decide the Travelers Championship in Connecticut. Both players finishing regulation at 21 under par. Shane Van Gisbergen won the NASCAR Cup Series race at Sonoma. Chase Briscoe was second. World Cup Soccer, Canada 1-0 over South Africa to advance to the round of 16. Baseball, Phillies 5, Mets 4, Kyle Schwarber hit his major league leading 30th home run of the season. Giants and the Braves to another loss 3-2. Dodgers beat the Padres 4-2. Red Sox in extra innings beat the Yankees 5-4. Luis Garcia 2 home runs for the Nationals over the Orioles 6-4. And Rochester beat the Knights 9-4. Jim Zoki, WBT Sports.
2: 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We lead local. I'm Mark Garrison, WBT News.
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0: As the countdown rolls on.

0: days where all of us are looking at each other, and I mean everybody but Beth. And we know what we're thinking. What do we do with this? Everything okay?
1: I actually know this song because of one Jim Zocchi and his adorable wife, Sandra.
2: She was early on this one.
1: Yeah.
2: And so I said it, sitting in this room, I said it to you, I feel like about 6 weeks ago, maybe. It took a while to connect. But she loves the song.
1: Well, I actually went to the show Charlotte Squawks over the weekend, and there was a parody of this song in the show.
2: So that's where it came from.
1: Yeah, so I think that that's how it got stuck in my head. Although the song basically used the same mainline lyrics, except that all the dudes were out like golfing and doing stuff. They were actually looking for their husbands.
2: Like literally, where's my husband?
1: I know where mine is. He's at home asleep.
2: You saw him as you were falling down the stairs.
1: Yeah, exactly.
2: Bernie missed so much last week.
0: Bernie. Yeah.
3: Hey.
2: Oh, he's got his own song.
3: Yeah.
0: Bernie Bowles is back.
3: Hey. I'm here.
0: They have torn apart the Charlotte Hornets while you were gone.
3: They sure did.
2: We actually traded you over the weekend.
3: Well, for Steve.
2: A Steve to be named later.
3: From Miami.
0: How are you, my friend?
3: I'm great.
0: You know,
3: I had a nice week off.
0: I'm glad. I tried not to bother you. Tried to stay out of your hair.
3: Yeah.
0: But we were talking last week at one point, and we were reminded of the early days when you were here. I'd almost forgotten about this, and it's a great memory. When Bernie first started working here, Bernie was not running the board, so Bernie actually did not get here until maybe like 7:30 each day. And don't you remember, you'd walk through the door, and we'd all say, no matter what we were doing,
1: hey, Bernie! What are you doing here?
3: Yeah.
0: So I feel like we need to do that today. Like, hey, Bernie's back!
3: Hey. Yeah.
2: Bernie! Thank you. And then Steve reminded us we only did that for Steve for like 3 days.
3: It's true, yes. It happened for a little bit for Steve.
2: It was a shorter run. But he wasn't walking in mid-show.
1: The way it actually happened for Steve is I kept getting emails from this Steve person. I was like, yo, we got another email from this listener, Steve. He's really paying attention.
3: Well, then he started to sign his emails, Listener Steve.
0: Yeah, that's right. Steve. That's right.
2: He started signing them, I'm right here. I'm literally right here.
1: I kept saying, who's Steve? And Bo was like, that guy. That guy sitting in the corner.
0: Well, so the team is all back together today, at least for 1 week, because next week...
1: We're off.
2: Actually, just for 4 days. I'm not working Friday.
0: And Zoki's off next week, too.
1: Oh.
2: And next week.
0: So...
2: And I won the news quiz on Friday,
3: bro. Oh, I'm proud of you, Zoki.
2: And I think I won because you weren't here.
1: It made me gag during the news quiz.
0: Oh,
3: did we get some of the audio on that?
2: Oh, yeah.
0: Oh, there is.
2: Oh, yeah. I forgot about
3: Fantastic.
2: That.
3: Fantastic.
1: I fell down the steps last week.
3: Zoki told me that because we played golf last week.
2: Yeah, we couldn't go a whole week without seeing each other.
3: Yeah. We played with George. Played golf with George. It was a great time.
1: What a weird job we have.
2: Yeah. George carries his golf balls in his beard. He just like holds one out when he needs one.
3: Yeah, convenient when you
2: have another golf ball right here.
0: Yeah. Well, there's a lot going on to tell you about today. Bernie's back, number one, and we've got Ray Stajic going to set to join us coming up at 6:20 because I don't know if you've looked at the forecast for this week. It is going to be 110 at Sky Show.
1: Oh. Guys, yeah, I'm a little bit nervous about having canoe butt at at Sky Show.
3: Another, glad you didn't use the commonly used.
2: Yeah, I was going to say, can you?
0: Remember what I said about I don't know quite what to do with this?
1: But if you think about it, it's like this.
4: Is coming.
1: The shape of a canoe. Just me.
0: We have 5 more days to get through here, Beth. So anyway, Ray Stajic coming up at 6:20.
2: Save that line for Ray when he comes on.
1: Cool. How do I prevent this?
0: What are the chances of, what was it you said again?
1: Canoe butt.
0: Okay. Oh. That's coming up on Saturday. Actually, it's before Saturday. The heat wave kicks in this week, and we're going to see temperatures we have not seen all year, maybe in record territory we haven't seen in many years. But it's going to be sweltering out there. We do have, like I mentioned, Sky Show is coming up on Saturday night. And right before we're off for a few days, we will be there on Saturday night. At some point today, we need to talk about Sky Show because I've been seeing some stuff float around. around on social media about what Charlotte is doing and some think are not doing for July 4th. And the 50th anniversary of Sky Show is coming up on Saturday night like it has been since 1976. So don't let anybody tell you that that Charlotte doesn't have a proper fireworks show coming up on Saturday night, because it does.
1: Wait, people have been discussing online that Charlotte doesn't have a proper fireworks show? These people must have just moved here like a week ago.
0: So we'll talk about this, but it is Sky Show Week. And yes, Bernie, it is. Ladies and gentlemen, here we go. The penultimate day of June. There are some people who can't go on with their months until I say that.
3: That's right.
0: Yeah. Penultimate day of June.
2: I thought we were getting ready to do a giveaway.
1: I did too.
2: Well, we're giving away June. We're on to July. We're giving you the last day of June.
5: Slightly used.
0: That's exactly right. From the gently worn. It's gently worn June.
5: Yes.
0: From the Charlotte Eye, Ear, Nose, and Throat Traffic Center, trust your senses to Senta. Here is Boomer Von Cannon.
5: Hey, guys, and welcome back, Bernie. Come on, dude.
3: Hey, thanks, Boomer. Go get him, Boomer.
5: The Tramps, Disco Inferno. Burn the mother day. Right here. All right, y'all. We'll get that... situation on the interstates right now looking really good. 85, 77, 45. Moving and grooving at posted speed. Incident South Charlotte Railroad just north of Colony at Chadwick Farms. Also in West Mecklenburg, a bump up on Sam Wilson Road near I-85 at West Point Drive. Boomer Von Cannon, WBT Traffic.
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5: UBT forecast today, Monday, June 29th. Carolina sunshine up to 93 this afternoon. Tonight, clear. Carolina full moon. The overnight, 73. Back to sunshine tomorrow and 93. 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Concord, 68, the Queen City, 73 at WBT.
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0: This is going to be the week. The week where it got hot. And I know it's been hot lately, but I started glancing at some of the heat indexes for each day coming up, and we're heading into holiday weekend, Sky Show 2026. Thought this sounds like a job for meteorologist Ray Stajic on a Monday morning. Mr. Stajic, hope you're doing well.
1: Doing well. How's everybody on that end?
0: We're looking at the forecast, thinking about maybe we need to invest in a company that makes fans. I mean, yeah. I started looking at this, and granted, my partner Beth and I are going to be out at at Truist Field, which is where our team, the Charlotte Knights, play baseball, right down the road from the stadium here on Saturday as part of our big 4th of July celebration. We do this every year. I don't know, looking at this, if we've ever done it where the heat index is above 100. And that's what I'm – at least that's the way it's tracking. And then I saw some of the other temperatures. So basically, we have a couple of days to start the week, and then it really starts to kick in.
1: Yeah, I mean, Bo Beth, if you say highs will be in the low 90s today and tomorrow, you're kind of like, whoa, well, that's pretty hot even in itself. And you say, well, how do you phrase that and say they may actually be quite a bit cooler or not as hot as what's coming? I mean, you're kind of like, these will be the best 2 days today and tomorrow. And then Wednesday through the 4th, it's like, hold my beer, right? Sustained. And this is the big part about it. It's not just like you get one day, you can kind of brush it off as,
2: it's hot.
1: Maybe 100, 105, 110 with the heat index, maybe as hot as 110. And you're kind of like, that's all right. We can manage that. But Wednesday through the 4th, we've got a chance that each day we could be at 100. Now, let's take a trip back first. Hottest so far this year, at least at the airport, 97 on June 12th. So we probably get past that Wednesday. Might even get 98, 99, might get 100 Wednesday. Then it's Thursday, Friday, Saturday the 4th, temperatures right at or maybe even above 100. So we may get into record territory by the 2nd or the 3rd, Thursday, Friday, where the record for the 2nd is 101 in 1931.
2: Whoa.
1: And 99 in 1931. So that must have been a hot year, 1931. Ooh, long time ago. And then for the 4th, it's 99. So we may have record heat on the 4th, where we're forecasting right at 99. So then you layer on top of that, Bo, which you had mentioned, is not only that air temperature at 100, so you may be looking at a car thermometer on your phone or thermometer at home, then you factor in humidity and high humidity, and the actual feels like it'll be probably in the 105 to 110 range. So we're not advisory yet, but we're probably going to have some kind of heat advisory, heat warning get popped in here, that little extra reminder. And we're reminding you now, hot, uncomfortably hot, in a prolonged period of it.
2: Oh, so wait a minute. So what are we...
1: Left her breathless.
0: She looked like she had something big to say, and then it was
2: I'm already in the middle of a phase in life where I'm having hot flashes. I don't need this too. So you're telling me with the humidity on this 99 right. to 100 degree day, it could feel like 105 to 110. So what are we talking about humidity-wise? Are we at like 70% humidity? Is that what we're talking?
1: Yeah, probably 70, 80% humidity. Dew points will be at or above 70 degrees. Now, I don't think it's going to be like the worst and the most humid we've ever had. I mean, they don't track those records quite as much as we do actual air temperature. But you said, I think you said singular, but Beth, we want to go back and say, remember, this is going to be multiple days too. Wednesday, Thursday, Friday, Saturday, and even on Sunday, if you get a storm and you're lucky, it's still going to be in the upper 90s. So I don't know if we really break this ridge down until sometime next week. And then when you factor in, now here's what it is. We got to get into this discussion briefly. When you talk about humidity, you talk about dew points. And the higher dew points mean so there's more moisture in the air. Obviously, it's invisible. It's water vapor. But what that does is that water vapor and those particles of air are kind of like adding a little, we call it thickness to the air mass. But what it does is that it actually kind of keeps the heat from escaping your skin and escaping your body. That's how your body loses heat and cools itself. It actually evaporates heat off. And then when you have that extra humidity and that extra higher dew points, what it does, the air is so thick with, you know, it's kind of moisture in the atmosphere. It doesn't allow the body to cool. It's the opposite of wind chill. where it's a sensation with wind chill in the wintertime, where your exposed skin and the wind blowing with cold temperatures actually pulling heat away from your body. So that's your body's natural process and how it cools itself. Heat escapes. And when you escape the heat in the wintertime, it feels colder. But when you can't get that heat to escape away from your body because of the additional water vapor, you know, microscopic water vapor, you can't even see it in the atmosphere. That's why your body can't cool and you get that sensation known as heat index. And over the last, I would say at least 5 years, maybe more, there's been more emphasis on the actual feels like temperature than the actual air temperature.
3: So basically,
1: that's why you see 105 to 110 and like, and everybody thinks, oh, it's going to be, just remember, there's an air temperature and then there's a heat index temperature too, is what it actually feels like.
0: So basically it's going to feel like you're wearing this heat.
1: Correct. Air you can wear, you know, all those kind of fun little terms where it just feels like it's sticking to you and very uncomfortable. I mean, if you're outdoors, construction workers, if you're mowing the lawn, if you've got to get the yard work done, do it early in the day. But hydrate, fluids, preferably water. Even at the kids, if they have ball games in the evening hours. I mean, you're talking about overnight lows, they're going to be in the mid-upper 70s. So even as you head towards sunset, temperatures are going to be well into the 90s probably. You know, if the kids are playing ball games in the evening hours, there's not going to be a lot of relief. So certainly going to want to hydrate them. And again, it's all about how you know how to handle the heat yourself. I know myself in the years as they've gone on, I can't do as much as I used to in the heat. I know that. So know what your body can handle. Know how to prepare yourself accordingly during the day and then at night. We may also have record high low temperatures coming up later in the week too, where it looks like it's about 76, 77 for the highest low temperature we've had, first, second, third, fourth. We may be like 76, 77 to be close to those numbers too. So you may have a record high during the day and then you may have a record high low temperature at night later in the week and toward the fourth.
0: Now, you put something on my radar early this morning that I had not been paying attention to, but there is something out tropical that is not necessarily going to be a weather maker for us, sure, but it's something we need. You know, you're going to hear about. So what's up?
1: Yeah, there's an area of thunderstorms disorganized off the coast of South Carolina or North Carolina. Really not forecast to develop into anything. And if it does, it'd be very slow. The Hurricane Center says in 48 hours, a 10% chance of a depression or storm. And same thing in 7 days. All the guidance, European models, GFS, and even the Google AI model, which was kind of developing a little bit stronger with its previous runs, all kind of said, yeah, it might develop into something weak, but then it doesn't look like there's favorable conditions for that to develop into anything else. So I don't think it's a threat right now, but if it becomes a threat, we'll certainly let you know.
0: Okay.
2: All right.
0: High temperatures, according to Ray Stajic, 93 today, 93 tomorrow, 98 Wednesday, and then Thursday through Saturday, you're getting into a possibly triple-digit territory. Right. And that's the temperature, not the heat index. So,
2: you know. Right. You know.
0: I mean, to quote Beth Troutman.
2: So I'm just going to go ahead and prepare people who are coming to Sky Show. Do not expect me to look good. I am going to be very sweaty.
4: I don't think they were expecting that anyway.
0: We'll see you tomorrow, folks. All right. Thank you, Ray.
1: All right, guys.
0: That's Ray Stajic.
4: You know I love you.
2: You know I love you, too.
5: As soon as I saw the news light and Beth said that, I was like, oh, boy.
2: Oh, no. This isn't going to go well. But there's nothing better than, you know, being, like, broadcast up on the big screen at a baseball game or at a baseball yeah, arena. Right.
3: Yeah. Football.
0: The stadium.
2: Stadium. That's the word I was looking for.
3: Dripping in sweat.
2: Dripping in sweat with really bushy hair and, like, your mascara running because it has melted.
4: Hey, here's a tip. Don't wear any mascara.
0: I stay away from mascara on July 4th.
4: Good. Good boy. Good boy.
0: We'll head to the news center right now on this Monday morning. As I said, the penultimate day of June. Here's Mark Garrison.
4: More arrests in one of Charlotte's toughest areas, Sugar Creek and I-85. Cops have arrested another 21 people who were dealing dope and selling sex near the Garden Suites Hotel.
6: Folks in those hotels, a lot of them aren't even Charlottesians. They come because it's on the interstate of 85, and it's a good spot to either bring folks for sex trafficking or to sell drugs.
4: That's Robert Dawkins. He lives in the area. He's long been an activist. He's glad for more arrests, but he says cops have got to keep it up because the bad guys just keep coming back.
6: If you arrest somebody today, but that's a revenue stream, tomorrow somebody's going to be back selling drugs.
4: The feds are in the process of trying to shut down the Garden Suites there on Sugar Creek. Charlotte police also found drugs at a home in North Charlotte. They found about $50,000 worth of pot. They also found a gun, $11,000 in cash. We're not sure if they actually arrested anybody. Iran and the U.S. have again promised they will stop shooting at each other. It comes after a weekend of missile attacks.
7: Just yesterday, Iran launched a series of missiles and drones at American military sites in the Middle East, from Bahrain to Kuwait. This after the U.S. struck multiple targets inside Iran. And those U.S. attacks were in response to Iran hitting an oil tanker in the Strait of Hormuz. All this risking the ongoing ceasefire.
4: That's reporter Karen Hua. But again this morning, Iran apparently promising to stop the attacks. But North Carolina Senator Tom Tillis says he doesn't buy it.
8: Well, I just simply don't trust the Iranian leadership, the mullahs, to live up to their commitments. We're already seeing it.
4: New Quinnipiac poll finds 75% of Republicans do not think the conflict with Iran is worth it. In Salisbury, they're looking for a shooter this morning. Two people were gunned down near a gas station in the downtown area. One of the victims died, the other expected to recover. Salisbury cops trying to figure out what happened. And it was Watermelon Day yesterday at Charlotte's Regional Farmers Market. They had all kinds of melons to sample. And North Carolina's watermelon queen was there.
9: We always have the motto of explore more while you're here. And we're just excited to be able to present this day today to get people a chance to explore different types of watermelons.
4: Yeah, different types. North Carolina ranks number 4 in the nation in watermelon production. South Carolina's number 8. And Boomer, the watermelon queen is Lila Byram.
10: All right.
4: She's studying crop and soil science at NC State.
10: There you go, girl. You and get them.
4: Nothing like a girl that knows the soil.
10: That's right.
4: Yeah.
10: That's right. I love those watermelons, too.
4: Mm-hmm. Well, from the Charlotte Eye, Ear, Nose, and Throat Traffic Center, trust your senses to Senta. How are we looking out there, Boomer?
10: Hey, we have a bump up on 85 northbound in Gaston County near exit 23 McAdamville, about the usual for this time of day, but this one now on the left shoulder, right next to the retaining wall. Please merge right for the best time if you're proceeding north. Northbound 85 at exit 23. Incident to the west, Sam Wilson Road, just north of I-85 at West Point Drive, and in South Charlotte, Ray Road, north of Colony at Chadwick Farm. Boomer Von Cannon, WBT Traffic.
4: 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The Hornets just keep blowing up the team.
0: They are making moves. Oh, wow.
5: Bless you, Beth.
0: It blew Beth away.
4: Oh, is that what that noise was?
0: A little sneeze there. She's okay, everyone. Stand down. Stand down. Hornets made their second. Hornets for the second time in a couple of days. Sorry about that. Send a starting player away. Miles Bridges to the Phoenix Suns. For former Duke star Grayson Allen, Royce O'Neal, and a swap of some future draft picks as well. Bridges played 7 years in Charlotte, averaging over 17 points per game last season. Scottie Scheffler, Victor Hovland will have a playoff this morning at 9 a.m. to decide the Travelers Championship in Connecticut. Scheffler made a number of big putts down the stretch, including an 8-footer on the final hole to force the playoff.
11: Yeah, it's nice to be able to hold those putts to keep myself in the tournament. It's a little more fun when you're making the ones to win, but to keep yourself in it is also nice. You know, like I said, I live another day until tomorrow and, come out in the morning and see what I can do.
0: Both players finished regulation at 21 under par. Shane Van Gisbergen wins the NASCAR Cup Series race at Sonoma. Chase Briscoe was second. Baseball Knights lose to Rochester 9-4. Phillies 5, Mets 4. Kyle Schwarber, his Major League leading 30th home run. Robbie Ray outpitching Chris Sale, a battle of Cy Young Award winners as the Giants beat the Braves 3-2. Dodgers 4-2 over the Padres. Red Sox in 10 over the Yankees 5-4. Nationals beat the Orioles 6-4. Luis Garcia 2 home runs, 5 RBIs. World Cup 1 match on Sunday. Canada 1-0 over South Africa.
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13: Big time heat coming in. May feel close to 100 in spots today. Overnight lows will be in the low 70s. And then if we jump ahead to Wednesday, we start getting close to 100. Then we go Thursday, Friday, sunny, hot, humid, 100. Even on the 4th, 100 degrees. But we're starting to see the heat index values probably by tomorrow, 100 plus. Be as hot as 105 to maybe 110 at times late in the week. From the Weather Channel, I'm meteorologist Ray Stajic on Charlotte's FM News Talk, 107.9 WBT.
4: So, mighty hot week ahead. 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It is 71 at the moment in Gastonia, 73 already uptown. 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We lead local. I'm Mark Garrison, WBT News.
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14: Woohoo!
0: And then at 6, we'll be emceeing the events on the field. So we got a busy itinerary coming up on Saturday night.
14: A sweaty Saturday is what we're going to call it. Or heat, what I'm going to call it.
0: Heat index going to be up over 100, we believe, by that time of the day. So we thought we were hot last year. This year may break some records.
14: Yes.
0: And we thought we were hot last year. I mean, you can take that several different ways.
14: Right, right. You're still hot.
0: Yeah.
16: I like the way you phrased it. We thought we were hot.
0: So this is going to be an interesting week before July 4th, because if you believe what they're saying out of New York City, there may or may not be a large event happening at Madison Square Garden.
14: Guys, the Poly Market is going nuts, like the Kalshi or whatever those things are. People have bet nearly $5 million just on the possibility of Travis Kelce and Taylor Swift getting married July 4th weekend at Madison Square Garden. The Kalshi,
2: Poly Market, $5 million on just this pop cultural possibility.
0: So possibility. Do you think this is going to happen over... So the word on the street is, and this has not been confirmed, but it hasn't been denied necessarily, is that the festivities for Taylor Swift and Travis Kelce are going to happen July 2nd and 3rd at Madison Square Garden. Apparently, maybe a subdued event on July 2nd with maybe 100 guests, and then on July 3rd, there's going to be a larger event with possible stage appearances with 1,000 guests. And they're saying that Stevie Nicks may perform. They're saying that Tim McGraw may perform, but they're saying that this is happening at Madison Square Garden. The reason that you should put some stock in this is because permits have been filed around the building to kind of clear off several of the blocks around the perimeter of Madison Square Garden. And, you know, not everybody knows this. I didn't realize it was this elaborate. Of course, it makes me wonder why, like, Wembanyama and the Spurs were walking outside into the Madison Square Garden if they have underground tunnels and such that can get you from these hotels, because that's what they said. And they said all the major hotels around MSG are booked up privately so that guests can go to those hotels and then go underground into MSG and not have to worry with any of the paparazzi or the crowds.
2: Secret tunnels.
0: Did you know they had? It's like, like Disney?
2: No, I don't know that I've ever been to anything at Madison Square Garden.
16: It's called a subway, isn't it?
2: It's the subway tracks.
0: Yes.
2: That's what it is. But they've also, in the permits that they've gotten surrounding, Madison Square Garden's booked out. The permits surrounding the area have been approved, and there have been permits to put up a tent in the area around Madison Square Garden. So that has a lot of people thinking, a lot of people wondering. And like I said, people are betting on this. Everything from like who the guests are, who the wedding party might be, what day will the wedding be on? Is it Madison Square Garden? Look, I mean, people are betting millions of dollars and people are focusing on...
16: Why is this all being done in secret anyway? Why, when you plan a wedding, you usually have to send out...
5: It's like a celebration,
16: save the date,
5: isn't it?
16: And have people, I mean, I know the people that are secretly invited would know, but it's like, why are they making it so?
2: Probably because
16: instead of having the buildup.
2: Probably because they've seen how celebrity weddings have gone before. Remember Madonna and Sean Penn's wedding and like the helicopters that like ruined Madonna and Sean Penn's wedding?
5: I'm glad I don't remember that. That's probably horrific.
2: That might have been before you were born.
5: That was probably
2: Birdie.
5: Terrible.
2: Or like the...
16: I remember. Did you guys have helicopters ruin your weddings?
2: No, but there was a guy in a Speedo. There was
16: What?
2: There was a guy in a Speedo just out in the ocean, just standing right there in our photos, just with it all ready to shine.
16: Oh.
2: Yeah. Yeah, we got married on a beach, by the way. It wasn't like a guest.
16: Needed a little more context for that one.
2: It wasn't a guest in a Speedo.
0: It was not North Myrtle Beach.
2: No. We got married.
16: Dad.
0: There's Dad up on the balcony. Well, it's you mentioned the betting thing. There are people, and the Hollywood Reporter has an article out this morning, breaking down whether or not this could be some elaborate ruse, because Taylor Swift has been known to try to, when she does things, she'll throw hints about things, but then she'll try to swerve people and fake them out. So maybe, not that she's not getting married, but maybe it's not going to be July 2nd and July 3rd, or maybe it's not going to be at MSG.
2: Maybe it's not the wedding. Maybe it's like a really fun, super-duper bachelorette party, and they're just going to have like Tim McGraw concert, Stevie Nicks concert, and people are going to just have a grand old time.
0: Yeah, we're going to have a lock-in at Madison Square Garden.
2: Yeah, exactly. And they'll get married somewhere else.
0: So, and here's the thing. I was talking to my wife about this yesterday because I was thinking back about, for example, the earliest celebrity wedding that I remember was Princess Diana and Prince Charles.
2: Prince Charles, yeah.
0: I remember just...
16: But that was a wacky bachelor party.
0: But you know...
16: Prince Charles, that guy could party.
0: Like you think back about celebrity weddings or royal weddings where it's a made-for-TV event. And the way this is setting up, it's not a live made-for-TV event, but if you know Taylor Swift, they're probably going to document this whole thing and turn it into a Disney Plus special or something.
2: Well, but she does that kind of thing because she likes to include as many of her fans as possible. She likes to make herself really accessible to
5: fans.
2: Except
5: for this, though. Except for the wedding.
2: Well, I wonder if Madison Square Garden, if she's just going to, like, the day before announce, like, the first 20,000 people to arrive can come be a guest at our wedding.
17: That'd be nuts.
2: And you know, just put it out there for fans to come and be part of it. That could be one of the reasons that Madison Square Garden is the potential for a venue.
0: So apparently they believe that if this is what they think it is and what they've heard it might be, then they could end up spending $20 million. I mean, that's the budget for this thing.
2: Wow. So,
0: there you go. Coming up, maybe coming up on July 2nd and 3rd. So by the time we get to July 4th on Sky Show, we'll either have a wedding to talk about or not, but that is one of the things to keep an eye on out of New York City this week. If you have interest in Taylor Swift or you have kids who do, a lot of people listening are parents of kids that love Taylor Swift, and then some parents actually love her too. I know this for a fact. So we will continue here on 107.9 WBT, just one of the many stories that are percolating out there this week of July 4th, which will be on Saturday, of course, and as Ray Stajic told us, could be in the triple digits by the time we hit the weekend, Boomer Von Cannon.
10: Yes, sir. Bring on the heat.
0: It's going to be hot.
10: Beth, I need to hear more about the guy in the Speedo.
2: Oh, well,
18: why?
2: I can
18: why?
2: I can show you lots of photos there, Boobs, because he ended up in my wedding pictures. He was like right behind us the whole time, just hands on hips.
0: Isn't this why they made
10: hands
0: like
10: on hips.
0: You see those apps that you can get now where you can digitally erase someone?
2: Yeah.
17: Well, they that, do that on your phone.
0: Wouldn't that come in handy right about now?
2: We got married in 2008, so we just left him there. Whoever the guy is, he's in our wedding pictures.
19: Yeah, it's going to be hot.
0: All right, from the Charlotte Eye, Ear, Nose, and Throat Traffic Center, trust your senses to Senta. Like I said, here's Boomer Von Cannon.
10: Hey, thank you. Guys have a bump up 85 northbound near exit 23 McAdamville. It's right next to the median wall on the left shoulder, but just merge right for the best time. 85 northbound at exit 23. Incident South Charlotte on Ray Road, north of Colony at Chadwick Farms. Watch for a disabled vehicle. Wendover Road at Marvin Road. And to the west, an incident on Sam Wilson Road, just north of I-85 at West Point Drive. Boomer Von Cannon, WBT Traffic.
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10: Your WBT forecast today, Monday, June 29th, Carolina sunshine warming to 93. Tonight, Carolina full moon, the overnight 73, back to sunshine and 93 tomorrow. 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
0: Okay, 9 in front of 7 on 107.9 WBT. Let's rewind to the market close on Friday.
25: A choppy trading session with the major averages ending lower as tech shares extend their recent slump, with chip makers leading the charge after surging of late. Investors continue to rotate out of artificial intelligence momentum names and into lagging sectors like healthcare. Investors also reacting to a report saying that OpenAI, the maker of ChatGPT, might hold off on its stock launch until next year. The Dow winners, Microsoft, IBM, and United Health. The Dow decliners, Caterpillar, Goldman Sachs, and JP Morgan Chase. The Dow down 45 points, the Nasdaq lower by 61, S&P 500 down 3. Hillary

0: city in America.
1: Well, the list that the Charlotte Observer put together, like Bo said, it's new concepts that are constantly popping up, and also longtime neighborhood favorites remain on this top 10 list. These aren't in any particular order from what I can tell. Albertine, one of them.
2: Have you Applebee's?
1: Guys, y'all heard of Albertine?
3: Yes.
1: It's on Tryon Street. It's
4: north or south Tryon, Beth?
1: It's
4: very distinct difference there.
1: South Tryon.
4: Okay, so it's in closer to Uptown.
1: It's, the menu combines Mediterranean and North African flavors with a southern touch, featuring seasonal dishes made with locally sourced ingredients. If you go order the wood-grilled mahi-mahi.
4: Oh.
1: And the fried potatoes.
4: That sounds great.
2: Okay,
4: actually. Okay.
2: So it's Albertine. I had not heard of it until now. Bernie, had you heard of it?
4: Nope.
2: Steve?
5: Nope.
2: Jim?
5: Negative.
2: Beth?
1: I had definitely heard of it. Is it Albert? Isn't it the same people? Isn't it the Kindred people? The Kindred folks?
4: I don't even know what Kindred is.
1: I feel like it's Joe and Katie
2: Davidson.
1: Kindred. Yeah.
2: No, I do know of Kindred, but
1: Kindred
2: I don't.
1: And old Hello Sailor.
2: And
1: milk
2: me.
1: Bread.
6: Oh, hello, sailor.
4: Oh, I know milk bread. I know milk bread.
2: All right, yeah. I'm gonna let you pronounce the second one because I'll probably get.
6: I like
2: it wrong.
6: The milk stick.
1: I'm guessing this is Ardente Roman Kitchen and Market on Moorhead Street, which we are.
6: Wait, we live on Moorhead.
1: We live on Moorhead. Basically,
2: we might be able to see it from here.
1: Yeah, have you guys heard?
6: It's probably next to counter.
1: It's the newest Italian. One of Charlotte's newest Italian concepts is in the former Capiche space. So you know where that is, yeah. Going
6: towards
1: like Kenilworth. Yeah. If you're going towards Kenilworth,
4: yes.
1: From the
4: it's right next
1: from
4: to the
1: stadium.
4: Yep.
1: Yes.
4: Yeah.
1: Yes. So I guess it took over Capiche.
4: You did, Jim. Thank you.
1: So it's called Ardente.
6: Not al dente.
1: Not al dente. Ardente.
4: Our dente.
1: Yeah.
6: Our noodles,
4: ours.
1: The next one is on Raleigh Street, and Cafe Al Dyer. Al Dyer?
2: Yeah, I'm sitting out the pronunciations.
6: It's like Bueller. Bueller.
2: It's Cafe Al Dyer.
1: It's Cafe Al Dyer. It's Audire. It's on Raleigh Street,
6: Raleigh Street?
1: In Charlotte.
6: Where's that?
1: Near NoDOT says it combines a coffee shop, vinyl listening lounge, and a community gathering space all under one roof. And visitors can enjoy locally sourced coffee, pastries, and retro-inspired atmosphere. It has Soul Gastro Lounge just a few doors down.
2: I'm gonna pronounce the next one.
1: Okay.
2: Good Food on Montford.
1: Well done.
4: Yes, I've been to Good Food.
2: I'm guessing that's on Montford.
4: Yeah.
1: And it's
6: good food.
4: It is good.
1: Good food. It's been around for a while. It's a neighborhood staple, and it remains one of Charlotte's most reliable spots for small plates and shareable dishes.
6: I don't like sharing my dishes.
2: I have not been to this, but I mean Montford's got like Moosehead and it's got the Angry Ales. I mean it's got that's a great stretch.
1: That's a
6: bowling
1: good little
6: alley at the bowling alley.
2: That's right.
1: Yes,
2: bowling
1: that's
2: alley.
1: A good place for a night out.
6: Whatever it's called. It used to be Pappas.
4: Bowlerama now, I think.
1: This next restaurant has been on the top 10 list for years and years and years and years. Lang Van. It's the Vietnamese restaurant.
4: I've heard of it, but I've never been there.
1: Yeah. So I didn't think I'd ever been there, but then a friend of mine reminded me that I had been there and that we went together. So it was delightful, apparently.
6: So you offended the friend and the restaurant.
1: It's been a while.
6: We had a great time there.
5: It's been a while.
1: But it is a Michelin Guide honoree. It's to build a loyal following with its authentic Vietnamese cuisine and its welcoming atmosphere. The next one, too, I made a reservation at this restaurant for our anniversary, and then Craig was like, nah. Let's go somewhere else. He's not adventurous sometimes. We ended up at La Belle Helene Uptown, which I love.
4: That's French, right?
1: Guys,
4: French
1: one of my favorite places, yeah. Rada? I think it's Rada. R-A-D-A. Rada? It's on Selwyn.
6: Joey mentioned that when he was here from the Palm.
1: Yes.
6: I said, where do you eat? And when you're not working, that was what he named like five restaurants. And that was one of the ones he mentioned, actually.
1: Well, one of my besties, Julie, and her man, Jeff, they are like the best restaurant recommenders ever. And this is the restaurant that she recommended. She said it's amazing. And they had some kind of like yummy dessert thing that she sent me a picture of, which is a great story to tell.
4: Yeah, okay.
1: But it's recognized as one of the 50 best restaurants in the entire United States, guys.
6: What?
1: By the New York Times. Yeah.
6: Yeah. Why have we not eaten there?
1: I know. Why aren't we going there?
6: It's across from the Jimmy, which I just love the name.
4: We're hot. That's you're
6: Jim,
4: hot.
6: Which is the Jim Noble.
4: Let's eat here.
1: Yeah.
2: I'm waiting for you to get to the one that I've heard about millions of times, but never eaten.
1: Sorry, Restaurant Constance is on there. It's on Central Avenue.
6: You happy now, Bo?

0: It was a James Beard. It was a
1: La Belle Helene, though.
2: Let me down.
0: It was a James Beard Award semifinalist, Restaurant Constance.
3: Oh, Jimmy
0: was.
3: Beard.
4: The one that's on this. That's the one. No, I have not been there, but I've heard.
0: Oh,
4: like,
0: it's so good.
4: And that's the one that I hear over and over and over again is the one you got to try.
0: Oh,
4: Supperland.
0: So good.
1: Oh, yeah, yeah.
0: It's in the old church.
1: We've had a gift card for like a year.
2: It used to be in the church where Bonterra was.
0: Yes.
2: Right?
0: And y'all, it is so yummy. The Branzino, order it. It's delightful. They also have this pot roast.
2: Now tell the crowd what Branzino is.
1: Yeah, you said it like steak.
0: Oh, it's fish. It's a fish.
3: What's Branzino?
0: Branzino is a fish.
1: I'll have the gabagool.
4: So we're just about out of time. There are two more on this list. Surefire Market is one, and the Crunkleton.
0: The Crunkleton is Kelly Poplin from Cardinal Environmental Solutions. That's one of Kelly Poplin's favorite places.
1: Oh, I
0: Crunkleton.
1: Thought he was a chef or something.
2: Hey, he just gets rid of the bugs.
4: That's what I was saying. No bugs at the Crunkleton.
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2: Don't call them Baptists anymore. Good morning. Just before 7, I'm Mark Garrison. Shake up at an old Charlotte church dropping the name Baptist. Myers Park Baptist is now Myers Park Covenant Church.
7: The world is changing quickly around us. Therefore, we need to change with us. If we want to get this message of the loving God open to all and closed to none, then we have to be bold ourselves.
2: Nancy Hudson chairs the board of deacons at Myers Park. The church has long been liberal, but they do not agree with what Baptists believe that the Bible teaches. For example, they do not think homosexuality is sin, and they support illegal immigrants.
8: One building on campus showcasing posters supporting immigration, historic markers and rainbow colors throughout the hall. Hudson believes dropping the Baptist title will bring more people to the church.
7: So we're very ecumenical when it comes to our faith and our membership.
2: So, Myers Park Baptist, now Myers Park Covenant. That was Shakira Speaks with Queen City News. And that brings us right to 7 o'clock. From the Charlotte Eye, Ear, Nose, and Throat Traffic Center, trust your senses to Senta. Boomer's got some hot news for you. The cops are out running radar this morning.
9: Just if you are on the interstates, you may want to make sure you know what the posted speed is in the stretch you're driving because just drive posted speed. We'll put it that way.
2: Yeah, they're calling it Operation Firecracker.
9: Crack down on some of those reckless drivers. Yes, sir. But they're checking the speed big time this morning. Big time. 85 northbound incident near exit 23 McAdamville. Also in West Charlotte, bump up on Sam Wilson Road just north of 85 at West Point Drive. Southeast Charlotte, keep an eye out for a disabled vehicle. Wendover Road at Marvin Road and disabled vehicle north of Uptown Graham Street at Craighead. Boomer Von Cannon, WBT Traffic.
2: WBT News Time, 7 o'clock in Venezuela. The grim work of finding bodies continues after those two earthquakes last week.
10: The death toll has now surpassed more than 1,400 and is expected to keep rising. An American rescue team pulled an infant and her mother from the rubble.
2: And they had not survived, reporter Ashley Strohmeyer, but yesterday there was this. Remarkable, an infant was found under tons of rubble. And a healthy cry was a great sound. But thousands of people are still missing there in Venezuela. In the war zone this morning, the U.S. and Iran are promising to stop shooting at each other after a weekend of firing missiles. The two sides have again agreed to stop the attacks. President Trump is again threatening to destroy Iran.
11: President Trump took to Truth Social, writing, quote, "There may come a point when we are no longer able to be reasonable and will be forced to militarily complete the job that we have successfully started. If that happens, the Islamic Republic of Iran will no longer exist."
2: That's reporter Alex Hogan. Local politics, Charlotte City Councilman Malcolm Graham trying to draw attention to himself. He has made it clear he'd like to run for mayor next year. So this morning he's got a press conference to talk about his plans and to give some of his thoughts on crime.
12: So we have to do in the city of Charlotte from a public safety perspective is to make sure that there's consequences, right? Too many times there are actions that individuals are taking throughout the city, lower level things for sure, and folks do it because there's no consequences.
2: Graham is just one of several council members likely to run for mayor in 2027. He used to be President Trump's national security advisor. Now he's headed to prison. John Bolton pleading guilty to mishandling classified documents so he could write a book. U.S. Attorney Kelly Hayes says she hopes the case deters future offenders.
3: No one is above the law, and I hope that this prosecution sends a clear message that we will vigorously investigate and prosecute individuals who violate our national security laws without fear and without favor, and we will bring wrongdoers to justice.
2: John Bolton became a critic of the president. He has to pay a $2 million fine. He may get up to 60 months in prison. His sentencing is in October. Across the country and around the world, the big headline, hot weather.
13: Over the last week, heat records have been broken across Europe. Germany experiencing its hottest day ever for the third day in a row, 107 degrees. 1,300 excess deaths have been recorded since June 21st.
2: That's reporter Jonathan Savage. Now, here in the U.S., temperatures around 100 or better in New York and Washington. And here locally as well. Here's our forecast brought to you by Window Nation.
14: Today, actually, maybe one of the least hot of the next few. Low 90s with sunshine. Still going to feel in the upper 90s. And then as we start Wednesday, Thursday, Friday, all days near 100 with sunshine around. Heat index values will start approaching 105 to possibly 110. And more of the same on the 4th of July near 100. I'm meteorologist Ray Stajic from the Weather Channel on Charlotte's FM News Talk 107.9 WBT.
2: The blazing sun's already up, 72 in Rock Hill, 73 uptown at WBT.
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2: 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The new week on Wall Street kicks off at 9:30 this morning, but right now the Dow futures are up 200 points. The NASDAQ futures are up over 300. Now it's time for sports, brought to you by Cardinal Environmental Solutions. So we got no ball, no bridges. The Hornets just keep changing.
1: They are. We won too many games last year, so we had to mix it up a little bit. Hornets looking for even bigger returns in the future as they continue to make some deals. Second starting player traded, this time Miles Bridges, as Mark was saying, to the Phoenix Suns on Sunday. For former Duke star Grayson Allen, Royce O'Neal swapping up some future draft picks. ESPN's Bobby Marx says the Hornets are creating space to reshape the team.
15: I would trust the front office. But as I said, the one thing you never want to be is just stuck. You don't want to be stuck with your roster. You want to have the maximum flexibility that you potentially could have.
1: Oh, no, stuck with winning. Bridges played 7 years in Charlotte, averaging 17 points per game last season. Allen averaged over 16 for Phoenix. O'Neal just under 10 points per game. Both players shoot it well, though, over 40% on three-pointers. The playoff of the Travelers Championship, Scottie Scheffler, Victor Hovland gets underway at 9 a.m. today in Connecticut. Both players finishing regulation at 21 under par. Shane Van Gisbergen won the NASCAR Cup Series race at Sonoma. Chase Briscoe was second. World Cup action from Sunday. Canada 1-0 over South Africa. Baseball, Kyle Schwarber is Major League leading 30th home run. Phillies beat the Mets 5-4. Giants get by the Braves 3-2. Dodgers 4-2 over the Padres. 10 innings for the Red Sox over the Yankees 5-4. Jim Zilke, WBT Sports.
2: 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I'm Mark Garrison, WBT News.
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4: 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Truist Field. We're broadcasting starting at 4 o'clock here on 107.9 WBT. Then at 6 o'clock, we'll take the field to MC Charlotte's Stars and Stripes Spectacular, including Charlotte Symphony Orchestra playing a patriotic concert. And then the greatest fireworks show in the Southeast. You may say, what about baseball? Baseball is not happening this year because the Charlotte Knights are on the road. And we'll get more into that a little bit later because I saw some stuff over the weekend online. I need to make sure that we correct we need to state for the record exactly what is going on July 4th and what is not, because there's some text and some stuff I saw going on X over the weekend about what is and isn't happening here in Charlotte. Sky Show 2026 is the 50th anniversary of Sky Show. We started this in 1976, and we will be there doing what we always do. But first things first, this hour, we have, first of all, Bernie's back. Good to have Bernie back in the house. The Charlotte Hornets basically dismantled their roster while you were gone.
22: They did, yeah.
4: Did they have permission from you to do this?
22: I was actually on the phone with Jeff and and Charles.
0: Yep.
22: During the draft. They had a great draft. I'll take credit for that. Mm-hmm. Did not expect the LaMelo trade. I think a lot of people were kind of surprised by that.
4: Surprise, surprise.
22: But I think when LaMelo got traded, I think the writing was on the wall for Miles to be traded, and I kind of expected that to happen.
4: Well, look, I think a lot of Hornets fans at least were thinking, okay, that's got to be just the beginning. There's got to be more to this. And Miles Bridges was traded this weekend, so now that's part two. I still feel like, based on what you're hearing from various people, various insiders, and we'll get to one of them in a moment, that they may be just maneuvering to make another move before this is all over. But, okay, so here we are on a Monday morning. Zoke, Miles Bridges is on his way to Phoenix. Actually, that'll be that actual deal will be completed on July 6th. But you know how it works this time of year. The NBA teams will say, here's what we're going to do, and then it becomes official once the new year starts in just a few days here. But your thoughts on Miles Bridges being traded, second big Hornet in less than a week here.
23: I think, you know, it's two things to it. I think they were looking to move him before the season even ended, despite the fact the way the season played out, and he was a big part of that. But he also was on an expiring contract. So I think, you know, Bobby Marks made the comment that I played a moment ago. You have to decide, like, are you just kind of good with what you got, which was a team that didn't even make the playoffs, made the play-in tournament, or do you have bigger goals in mind? And I think they're trying to create space to reshape the roster and build it around Brandon Miller and Konkan Ipel and obviously Kobe White with MR getting his contract done. So Miles will get a bigger contract long-term in Phoenix that they didn't want to give here. And I think, again, they talk about culture and DNA and some of the things they wanted to change with this roster. I think they're making it more like what Jeff Peterson and Charles Lee want it to be like.
22: Naz Reid is a great player, and I'd kind of not realized he was still young at 26. He's fully under contract from the 4 years. And these guys, LaMelo and Miles, are not part of this ownership group's guys. I think they want to get their guys in here, and I think it's kind of a win-win trade for LaMelo. They shipped him off to a place with already a superstar in place where he has a chance to win, and I think it's like ripping a Band-Aid off. This feels a lot like what Oklahoma City was doing when they stockpile a bunch of picks. Beth, I'm sure you're very familiar with their whole situation there. So they just they acquired so many picks. People were like, what are they going to do with all these picks?
23: Unprotected first round picks, trade exceptions.
0: Yeah, I was so familiar.
22: And they're a small market team.
23: A lot of second round picks.
22: They had some success. Yeah. They obviously won the championship not last year, but the year before. So yeah. I feel like this reminds me of that model where we're trying to acquire picks, expiring contracts. I think we'll take on at least another expiring contract before we get into the season, like a bigger name who's going to be on a 1 year deal, kind of how Miles was, because those are important in the NBA. It gives them flexibility over the trade deadline.
23: Clearing the table for Wemby.
22: Mm-hmm.
0: Poor yeah. Miles Bridges, though, he's having to move to Phoenix in July.
22: He'll be all right.
0: I moved to Phoenix in July. It was 122 degrees.
23: They'll be indoors.
4: It's basically going to be Phoenix here on Saturday. So Miles Bridges goes to Phoenix. A 2029 first-round pick and a 2027 second-round pick go to Phoenix for swingman. Here we go. Grayson Allen.
6: Oh, God.
4: Grayson Allen, the notorious Duke Blue Devil from back in the day.
23: Now, watch your step.
4: Yeah. The famous,
6: I will not root for him.
4: The famous trip. Grayson Allen as
23: trips.
4: Now Grayson Allen and forward Royce O'Neal and a 2033 first rounder. Now sometimes, you know, these players that get mentioned don't actually end up making the team in the end. Grayson Allen, Royce O'Neal, how do we feel about that, Zoke, Bernie?
23: Well, they're both veteran guys. O'Neal's actually been in the league like 9 years, but he shot 42% from 3-point range. Grayson Allen's always, even at Duke when we didn't like him, was a good 3-point shooter at over 40%. He shoots it a lot more often. So he averaged about 16 points per game last year, Grayson did. So I think they've really added to, like, again, the perimeter shooting. And the thing about O'Neal is he also plays defense. So whereas we've had some guys that can just shoot, he's what they call the 3-and-D. So he can hit the 3-pointer and play some D too. So he may be, again, not a starting, but a bench piece. And Bernie mentioned Naz Reid earlier. He was not a starter for Minnesota, was about to become a starter, though, before this trade was made. So these are, again, that's a guy, to go back to the Naz Reid part of it, too, that also is a stretch for a player who's not just a...
22: He could play the 4 or the 5.
23: He can play and shoot from the perimeter, too. So they've really added to what they thought was, you know, needing more from the outside as far as the shooting consistency.
22: Well, with LaMelo being gone, you're going to need to be able to fill that.
23: Yeah, who's going to go 1 for 13 in the playoff game?
4: In other news, just to make sure y'all remember, Wimbledon is underway. The fortnight has begun at the All England Club.
23: Is it over or is it just starting?
4: No, just started. Just starting. Thank you for your attention to this matter. Okay.
23: I feel like Beth with hockey. I'm just kind of like, yeah.
4: Tuesday, Thursday. Serena's in, Serena's out.
23: What's going on with her? Is she playing? She's not playing?
4: She's playing tomorrow. Right. So it may be a one and done. We'll
23: see. Venus going to play?
4: Venus going to play too, okay. I think. Although Venus is playing doubles with Serena, so. Going to be an interesting fortnight, don't you think? From the Charlotte Eye, Ear, Nose, and Throat Traffic Center, trust your senses to Senta. 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
9: Hey, thank you, Bo. Incident now cleared. I-85 northbound at exit 23 McAdenville had taken up a portion of the left lane for a while here this morning, but now that's been moved off the roadway. Just some residual backups. Incident to the north on Sunset Road at Batesford. 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Boomer Von Cannon, WBT Traffic.
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9: Your WBT forecast today, Monday, June 29th. Carolina sunshine, 93 this afternoon. Tonight, clear. Carolina full moon. The overnight, 73. And tomorrow, back to sunshine. Once again, 93. 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
8: 720 on WBT, Mick Mulvaney will join us in the final hour today from D.C., Mick Mulvaney, former White House Chief of Staff, and of course, South Carolina Congressman. You see him on News Nation. He joins us most Mondays whenever he is able. Today, he'll be on the hotline from Washington, D.C. Lots to get to out of Washington, D.C. It was a busy weekend there. Of course, the president has been talking a lot about the reflection pool at the Lincoln Memorial. He's been talking about the America 250 celebration. There's been lots of talk about North Carolina's booth at the Great American State Fair, where there is participation, although it's not official participation from North Carolina,
0: from our state, right?
8: Richard Childress Racing actually has taken over that room, and that's what's happened with the as we understand it, the kiosks up there or the tents where there wasn't an official state delegation. You know, someone from the private sector takes that over. And so there is a North Carolina presence there. It's just not an official delegation from North Carolina. Now, President Trump put out a lengthy Truth Social post in the last 12 hours or so, talking about coming back from a tour, he says, of statues, monuments, fountains, and most importantly, as he says, an old and rundown golf course located throughout Washington, D.C. and the nation's capital. Those are things that he visited this past weekend. The reflection pool, he says, is now in full use after suffering great damage from criminal radical left vandals, people who truly hate our country. His Truth Social says they cut the lower surface of a very expensive and strong waterproofing padding in the color of the American flag blue and put their hands underneath the surface and ripped it. Likewise, they cut and butchered a 350-foot-long strip with many 1- and 2-foot individual cuts, creating great damage to this beautiful piece of art that was, last week, 100% free of leaks and any of the other problems it has had since the building, since it was built in 1922. It never worked properly until last week, and right after the 4th of July, we will drain the water to treat the damage caused by these animals. It will again be in perfect shape. But this is the latest, he's saying, basically the reflection pool completely restored after the criminally made algae is gone. That's part of the post that he released yesterday, one of the longest ones I've ever seen.
0: With all of the surveillance cameras, with all of the security that we have in areas, especially around the Capitol, do we have video proof of this, of someone actually cutting the...
8: Well,
0: the reflecting pool?
8: We've been asking that question because I said at some point last week, this seems to me like it would be a place that was under constant surveillance.
0: At least one camera pointed somewhere, because the damage that I saw didn't look like it came from like a slice. I mean, it was different chunks here and there that were peeled up. As a normal human, I am frustrated that we're spending more time arresting people over the reflecting pool than we have, you know, the Epstein files. It seems strange to me.
8: Well, President Trump said last week when he was asked a number of times about what you say, is there footage? He said the Department of the Interior should have that kind of footage. And so that's what we're waiting on.
0: So I feel like a media outlet would put in a FOIA request for that, right? A Freedom of Information Act request.
8: It's a good question for Mick Mulvaney. We'll talk to him in the final hour and get his take on where this has gone. All right, so some other news out of the weekend. J.D. Vance, the vice president, is on his book tour, appeared, and I did not give you these numbers, but Maher 1 and 2. He was on Bill Maher's HBO show over the weekend, Bernie, and as they say on other shows, audio soundbite number one, go. It's number one.
1: I had Pence on. I've had both his vice president a couple of weeks ago. Pence was here. I'm really killing it with the vice president.
8: Okay.
1: Yeah. Okay. Look.
2: What did you talk about with Mike Pence?
1: Oh,
2: sex, drugs, and rock and roll?
1: I don't know. He was a lot more human than I'd ever seen him. I even asked him to come on my podcast where I get stoned, and he was like, maybe.
8: So that's how the conversation started out on Real Time with Bill Maher on Friday night. Now, they went on to talk about the role of the vote, rigged elections, and Bill Maher talking to J.D. Vance about his particular vote.
1: If this is where the Democratic Party is going, where this democratic socialist, this obsession with Israel, with the Jew hating, with they don't believe in capitalism, no prisons. If this is where they're going, my vote is in play.
2: Okay.
1: And
2: I like to hear that.
1: It actually always has been. I just, every year, I don't make my decision by who was an R or a D. I actually always came to the conclusion that the Democrat was probably better.
2: Sure.
1: And voted for them.
2: Okay.
1: And Trump can't run again, and he'd be a little too exciting for me anyway. So it's either going to be you or Rubio. Here's my deal breaker for your side.
2: Okay.
1: Okay. Under Trump, you guys have two outcomes that an election can be. Either we win or they cheated. That has to stop. And the person who... And that means the person who has to stop it would be you. Or Marco. Can you tell me you will do that? Will you bring us back to the middle, at least on that, where we concede elections, where it's not either one of those two options?
2: Okay, Bill, so this is where I'm probably going to lose you here, but here's...
1: Now, that happened about 8 minutes ago.
2: look, I... I don't think that we should not concede elections, but I don't think that's what's going on. I think that if you go back to the president's core argument, he was making an argument about problems that existed in 2020. And here's the problem that I'm most focused on. The president and I have talked a lot about this, and I think we share a perspective here, but set to the side the stuff that really gets you and your audience very angry about whether the count was legitimate in Georgia or Pennsylvania or any of these other states. Is it true that large technology companies, some of whom have financial interests that exist outside the United States of America, were they censoring information in the run-up to an election? And set to the side the stuff, again, the Georgia stuff, no. But it is,
9: that was,
2: is
9: that, was, that was litigated. Dominion, the Fox no, News
2: I'm
9: paid us.
2: Well, I'm trying to make the more middle ground argument here. The biggest criticism I had of the 2020 election is that you had technology companies that were quite literally censoring negative information about the left and promoting negative information about the right. So in a fundamental sense, like if the First Amendment says that we have a free and open debate and then the American people judge based on that free and open debate, the sense in which I think the election in 2020 was rigged, I'm sorry, is that you had technology companies that were putting their thumb on the scale in a way that completely obliterated the real open exchange of ideas. Well, now, by the way, it didn't happen in 2024, but it happened in 2020 and it was a problem.
9: Well, you're going to get a big pat on the back when you go back to the White House.
8: All right, so that was Friday night. J.D. Vance making the rounds. He's been on The View recently. Now he's going on with Bill Maher. So going places that he perhaps is not usually prone to go, but he's promoting the book. So there you go.
0: Well, and they had a really interesting conversation. If you watch this show on HBO, they do a like after the show is over conversation with the guest panelist. And Raphael Warnock was one of them. And then the guy from Wilmore. Yeah, from the Daily Show, they had a conversation after it, and they were talking about, you know, conceding elections and what that looked like in 1960 and what that looked like in the year 2000, and how different those concessions were for Al Gore and for Richard Nixon than kind of what the discussion is like now. It was a really kind of fascinating conversation about it.
8: 7:28 now, News Talk 107.9 WBT on this Monday morning, June 29th. Back to the News Center and Mark Garrison.
3: A summer swim turns into a tragedy. Happened at the popular Wilson Creek Swimming Hole. That's about 90 minutes from Charlotte.
5: It can get pretty deep and a lot of sharp rocks there.
3: Yeah, a 12-year-old boy from Charlotte got lost in
12: swift water and strong undertow.
5: Even when you're on the float, it will take you.
12: County officials are unclear what exactly in the creek caused a 12-year-old Charlotte boy to drown Saturday. His family reported him missing after he'd been gone about 20 minutes, and deputies found him in the water shortly after. The boy reportedly couldn't swim. A woman who was at a nearby barbecue and helped in the search told Queen City News it was awful. The panic in the father's voice as he ran over the bridge screaming his son's name.
3: Tough scene there, about 90 minutes from Charlotte. David Schumann with Queen City News. Now, since April, we've had 7 drownings in the Charlotte area. And yesterday on the Broad River near Charlotte, a dad and his 2 boys got in trouble in the water. Folks on shore, however, managed to act quickly and pull all 3 of them to safety. In the war zone, the ceasefire went out the door this weekend. Iran fired missiles at ships and at Bahrain. The U.S. fired back. Now the 2 sides supposedly agree that there is another ceasefire starting today, and they'll start talking again. However, on 1 key point, Iran now says they are not giving up nukes.
13: Over the weekend, 60 members of Iran's Assembly of Experts released a statement saying Iran's nuclear rights must not be subject to discussion or dispute. This government body also threatened President Trump and Israeli Prime Minister Netanyahu, saying they must be brought to justice.
3: As reporter Trey Yanks, now President Trump again over the weekend, says if Iran doesn't play ball, the country will be destroyed. From Raleigh, there's apparently a final deal to pass a state budget. We'll see, but that's the word this morning. If it is finally approved, teachers would get an 8% raise. Cops across the state would get a bonus check. In Rock Hill, a historically black college is under investigation. About 80 employees at Clinton College say they're not getting paid. So the Department of Labor is now investigating. The school's president says they have a severe cash flow problem. And a shark attack in the news, a Texas boy badly bitten in the Bahamas. says his brother saved him.
4: I definitely consider him as my hero as he stopped bleeding and saved my life.
14: 12-year-old Parker Roll says his brother Jack wrapped his leg for the 60-mile boat ride to the nearest hospital after the shark attack. The family was on an excursion to swim with the sharks and thought that they were among normally docile nurse sharks, but then an 8 to 10-foot long reef shark latched on to Parker's leg.
4: I didn't really feel it at first because there's just so much adrenaline.
3: Wow. He got to the hospital, though. He's doing fine. That's reporter Wayne Cabot. 60-mile ride bleeding to the hospital.
9: Wow.
3: It'd be tough.
9: Boy, that's tough.
3: But his brother put on a tourniquet. Very cool.
9: Incredible. Man.
3: Well, I almost called you Bummer.
9: Well, it can be at times, man.
3: Well, Boomers in Charlotte Eye, Ear, Nose, and Throat Traffic Center. Trust your senses to set us. So we got any bummers out there on the road?
9: Yeah, a little bit of a bummer. 85 northbound. You got it, Mark. 85 northbound near exit 23 in McAdenville. Now, the vehicles are off the roadway and actually in the grassy median there, but just watch for some onlooker delay as you approach exit 23 McAdenville. Delays near Indian Trail, westbound Highway 74, collision at Unionville Indian Trail Road. The backups began at Sardis Church Road and Weddington. Heavy traffic westbound Highway 84 near Evans Manor Drive. That's right before Highway 16 on westbound Highway 84. And an incident to the north reported Sunset Road at Beatty's Ford Road. Boomer Von Cannon, WBT Traffic.
3: 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Hornets just keep shaking things up.
15: They are. They trade another veteran who's been around for a while, Miles Bridges, 7 years a Hornet, now a Phoenix Sun. Part of a trade yesterday that brings in former Duke star Grayson Allen, Royce O'Neal, and a swap of some future draft picks. Bridges averaged over 17 points per game last season. Grayson Allen was 16 points per game for Phoenix. O'Neal just under 10 points per game. Scottie Scheffler, Victor Hovland will have a playoff this morning, 9 a.m. to decide the Travelers Championship in Connecticut, and Hovland likes his chances in the playoff.
16: Man, I've played a lot of great golf this week, so I'm feeling pretty good. Obviously, I would have liked to have gotten it done in regulation, but to have a chance again tomorrow to win.
15: Both players finishing regulation at 21 under par. Shane Van Gisbergen won the NASCAR Cup Series race at Sonoma, where Chase Briscoe was second. Just one World Cup match from Sunday. It was Canada advancing to the round of 16 for the first time, beating South Africa 1-0. Baseball, Knights lose to Rochester 9-4 to close out the homestand. Nationals over the Orioles 6-4. Luis Garcia, 2 home runs, 5 RBIs. Kyle Schwarber leads the majors with 30 home runs. Phillies over the Mets 5-4. Giants get by the Braves 3-2. Dodgers 4, Padres 2. And the Red Sox in 10 innings over the Yankees 5-4. Jim Zilke, WBT Sports.
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17: Life moves pretty fast. 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
3: Well, how about some weather?
18: Big time heat coming in. May feel close to 100 in spots today. Overnight lows will be in the low 70s. And then if we jump ahead to Wednesday, we start getting close to 100. Then we go Thursday, Friday, sunny, hot, humid, 100, even on the 4th, 100 degrees. But we're starting to see the heat index values probably by tomorrow, 100 plus. It'll be as hot as 105 to maybe 110 at times late in the week. From the Weather Channel, I'm meteorologist Ray Stajic on Charlotte's FM News Talk, 107.9 WBT.
3: 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It is 74 at the moment in Huntersville and 75 uptown. The news from Ram Pavement at WBT. We lead local. I'm Mark Harrison, WBT News.
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8: David says, I'm not a fan of early morning conversation, but I love driving to work with you guys talking to me.
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3: ...7:39 on WBT, the penultimate day of June. That means July 4th is right around the corner. Sky Show 2026, like the man said. 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And then we'll MC the festivities there at Truist Field, Charlotte Symphony Orchestra, followed by the greatest fireworks show in the Southeast.
15: Wait, you're doing both?
8: We are doing both now.
15: A broadcast and MC?
0: And MC.
15: Are you guys going to split it up like one does one? Or are you both
0: going to? No, we are going to broadcast and then we're going to wipe our brows from the sweat and head down to the field to MC the event itself.
19: That's a great joint name for you guys, both. Because it's like Bo and then the end of Beth. So it's like both.
15: Both.
19: And it's both of you.
18: Oh, excuse me, Beth. Let me wipe my brow.
19: Both, come over here.
15: It's both Trotman Troutum. Trompum.
8: Probably do some squats in between, you think?
0: Guys, it turns out we should. We should be. And I'm not talking about squats like where you've got a big old weight, you know, bar on your shoulders and you're doing the squats.
1: Jerk and steel. Jerk and steel.
0: I'm not talking about
8: just
0: that.
8: Pop a squat.
0: Just actually, no. Just squat down.
8: No. No.
2: It took a minute. Somebody noticed. Anyway.
0: What? Did I miss something?
8: Yes.
1: Sculpting something massive.
2: Oh, God.
0: According to Vogue magazine, experts say that you should practice the longevity pose every single day, and that in American culture that we don't do this enough, but then in other cultures people do this quite a bit, some while they're, you know, eating or snacking, or
1: Indonesia huge on this,
0: even working. they call it, basically it's the deep squat longevity pose, and it will do your body a world of good if you just do this a few times a day, every single day. It'll keep your joints lubricated. It'll keep your muscles stretched out. I'm here to tell you, we all should be doing it. It can prevent melasma.
8: Now,
1: Molasses?
2: Asthma.
0: Yeah.
2: Melasma.
1: Well,
8: in other countries, according to this, apparently they do this at times when they would normally pull up a chair, but they take opportunities during the day to act as if you're sitting, but there's no chair there.
0: Yeah.
8: Just like in cordial everyday conversation.
0: Yeah.
8: Can you imagine if somebody did that here? Like in this room? I just tried this during the break to make sure I was still limber enough to do it. And Beth can vouch for the fact that I could.
1: Is it like doing the...
2: It feels very awkward.
1: Is it like the wall sit, but no wall?
0: Yeah.
1: Okay.
2: Basically, I have to get a wide base.
0: Just kind of like...
1: You have a wide base.
0: Kind of... Kind of like you're gonna like put your knees on your elbows. And the importance of this daily squat first arrived during a physical therapy and osteopathy session for the person who wrote this article for Vogue. And they say it's one of the daily best practices. Hold a deep squat position for 30 seconds in the morning and then do it again at night. It triggers the vagal activation, vagal nerve.
1: You're on your own from this
0: and,
1: point.
0: And vasoconstriction in the legs, which redirects blood toward the abdominal area, improving blood circulation, lymphatic system function, and it improves your breathing. So all of the things that you do not expect a deep
1: all
0: squat
1: this
0: to
1: 30
0: do.
1: 30 seconds of work?
0: 30 seconds, guys, just in the morning and at night.
1: What if we just walk around and pull chairs out from underneath each other and see who holds it? Because you either pass or fail.
0: Well, so here, I'll show you. It's not like you guys talk
1: amongst
0: yourselves.
1: You fell down the stairs last week. Are you sure you want to go first?
8: But it's this. So Beth's doing it right now.
1: Oh, it's that low. Yeah. I thought it was like holding a chair pose.
8: It's okay. Like, you know, I'm like, hey, let me tell you how to play baseball.
1: It's like being a catcher in baseball is all it is.
0: Like a baseball catcher. Yeah, that's the good way to describe it.
1: That's all it is? I thought it was like you had to like do like a wall sit without
8: but
1: the wall.
8: No, according to Vogue, this deep squatting, or as Beth said, it's the, what's the name of the pose? The
2: longevity pose.
1: You're just sitting on your heels.
8: Particularly across Asia, it's part of daily life. People eat, socialize, and casually rest in a squatting position. Casually rest?
1: Oh.
8: How is there anything that's restful about that? It's uncomfortable.
0: Well, if you've ever tried to
8: I guess you can rest your elbows on your knees or your thighs, but it's like your body is holding the weight on that area. So like it's maybe restful for restful for a few minutes maybe, but at a certain point you get a little top heavy.
0: Do y'all remember when Elizabeth Hasselbeck was on Survivor?
8: Mm-hmm.
0: It was like season 2 of Survivor, which is how she got her start, actually. Elizabeth Hasselbeck.
8: It was the Outback.
0: So there was a challenge where they had to stand on basically like a tree trunk. What is a stilt? What are the big wood pylons that you put under a house? Anyway, they had to stand on one. And all the people lasted for like 30 minutes and people just kept giving up. She was one of the final two, and you couldn't sit down. But you could do that. You could actually squat down as long as you remained on your feet. And she actually, I think, won the challenge. I don't know why I remember this, but by doing this longevity pose on the top of the wood pylon.
8: And that's my point. When it says casually rest, you can rest to a degree, but after a certain point, after you've been doing it for so long, it Like, it's like I'm thinking about it the way you would sit in a chair, and that's what it's saying. Like, in some of your daily activities, swap this squatting position for chairs, mm-hmm. and that's not going. When you're done with that, you're not going to feel refreshed.
0: Well, it says that you will because it's going to increase your breathing. Oh. It makes your circulation better.
19: Sutton does this pose every day.
0: Kids
19: times.
0: Do it.
19: He just goes in the corner and they won't look at you when he's doing it.
0: Oh,
19: and he just kind of hangs out.
0: Bernie.
19: He feels better afterwards. So there may be something to this.
0: Bernie.
2: That's something else.
19: Took a second for you guys.
0: Yeah.
2: Every parent knows that pose.
19: What are you doing over there?
2: Because all of a sudden it becomes very stoic.
19: And, oh, we know what
2: and there's
19: doing.
2: A look on the face, yeah. And it's like, okay, on to the next. Or maybe you're on the front row of a concert. But that was last week.
1: You guys are so immature. It's really amazing.
8: The longevity pose. Experts say you should practice this every day.
0: Twice a day for 30 seconds in the morning
1: but
0: when
1: you were,
0: you
1: like,
0: get
1: sitting
0: up.
1: On your heels, right? Like, you weren't, like, suspended in air is what I was, the difference, right?
2: Suspended in air.
1: Like,
19: she's like, levitating.
1: She looks happier now.
8: She's floating. All right, from the Charlotte Eye, Ear, Nose, and Throat Traffic Center, trust your senses to Senta. Back to Boomer Von Cannon.
9: Watch out for that pose.
8: Oh, boy.
19: Oh, oh.
0: No, I'm just kidding.
1: Bring me my backup pants.
19: It's SpongeBob episode.
8: Back to that canoe thing, right?
0: Yeah.
9: Thompson from downtown. Oh, man. Hey, guys. Have a nice
5: day.
9: That's it. There we go. That's my man. Hey. Onlooker. Yes. 85 northbound near exit 23 McAdamville. Bit of an onlooker delay. Incidents off the roadway. Indian Trail. Heavy delays on Highway 74 westbound. Collision occurred at Unionville Indian Trail Road. The backups extend to Sardis Church Road. Old Monroe Road is one of the options there in the area. And Weddington delays Highway 84 near Evans Manor Drive. That's just east of Highway 16. And in South Charlotte, collision Nations Ford Road at Westinghouse Boulevard. Boomer Von Cannon, WBT traffic.
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9: Your WBT forecast. Today, Monday, June 29th, sunshine, 93 this afternoon. Tonight, clear, Carolina full moon, the overnight 73. And tomorrow, sunny, once again, 93. 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Lancaster 69, Mooresville 71, and the Queen City 74 at WBT.
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8: 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Bo and Beth and the Zoke and Bernie back in the house today. Sir Stephen Anthony getting set for the 50th anniversary of Sky Show coming up. Truist Field on Saturday night. We'll be out there broadcasting special July 4th edition of Good Afternoon BT.

0: So over the weekend, and actually over the last several days, there's been some talk online about what is happening, what's not happening in Uptown this year. Joe Bruno from Channel 9, great reporter in the Charlotte area, posted this a few days ago. He says, there is no baseball game in Uptown this year on July 4th. The July 4th celebration looks much different than past years. There will be a dance performance, and there will be poetry in Romare Bearden Park before a fireworks and drone show. Truist Field is also hosting the Charlotte Symphony on July 4th. Now, he's referring to a City of Charlotte post that went out last week talking about the events going on in Romare Bearden Park, which does include what they call, there's a poetry reading, there's a Brazilian dance performance, there's what they call a neighborhood shout-out, there's a drone show, all happening at Romare Bearden Park. But I just want to mention, just to clear this up for anybody who's wondering, literally across the street, in the same place that it's always been since the Knights have been back in Uptown, and Sky Show has been going on since 1976, literally across the street, we're doing what we always do. The only difference this year is that there is no baseball game because the Knights are playing on the road. You know, every minor league baseball team can't have a home game on July 4th. So every few years, the Knights are on the road. And some years, they've done Team USA versus Team Canada. And some years, they've done, you know, a different type of baseball game. This year, though, they've incorporated the Charlotte Symphony Orchestra for a full-blown patriotic July 4th concert before the fireworks. And so I just want to make sure everybody listening knows that we're doing what we've always done all the way back to 1976, and things will be going on in Romare Bearden Park. But the other thing that often gets lost in this, and look, I was doing the numbers yesterday, and I was thinking, okay, and Zoki, you're up here with me, because you and I have been here most of these years, and then we've spent a few years apart from BT for various reasons, but this will be my 22nd Sky Show out of 50. 22 years that we've been doing this, and almost every year, some people don't realize that the entity that pays for the fireworks in Charlotte is WBT. It's not the city of Charlotte. It's not Charlotte Parks and Rec. WBT Sky Show is called that for a reason, and that's because for all these years, dating back to 1976, we have done this on July 4th as a gift to the city of Charlotte. That does not change this year. But when you hear people say, oh, here's what's happening in Romare Bearden Park, and the symphony is playing at July... The symphony's part of WBT Sky Show 2026. And anybody who's looking for the same thing that they've been accustomed to in Uptown Charlotte over the years is going to get it this coming Saturday. Megan Basham, who was in studio with us a few months ago with David Chadwick, as she posted this weekend, to everyone in the Charlotte metro area, you should know that Monroe and Union County does a phenomenal fireworks show. And what's best about it is it's right in our little downtown Main Street area next to the historic court building. So if you want pure Americana, we've got it. Well, with all due respect, Megan, we've got it. It's in Charlotte like it always is and has been since 1976. There was a number of people over the weekend. Here's another guy, Matt Von Swole. The city of Charlotte will not be doing its classic baseball game on July 4th. Instead, they have, and he named all the poetry stuff and, you know, stuff I mentioned going on in Romare Bearden Park, which is all fine and good. But when you're going to talk about it, mention what's happening across the street, which is Sky Show, WBT Sky Show, and everything we always do except for the baseball game that can't happen because the Knights are on the road. We're doing what we always do, the greatest fireworks show in the Southeast.
1: It's a little bit of a tradition for us not to get the credit. For 76 years, WBT not getting the credit for the fireworks show that they do.
2: If people want to see baseball, I'm more than happy to bring a bat and a ball, and I will throw it up in the air. And
1: Symphony,
2: I will
1: what are they doing?
2: I will hit.
1: What is Symphony doing?
2: We could play the Symphony.
1: Play the Symphony.
2: Yeah.
1: WBT against the Symphony.
2: The Symphony.
0: I mean, look, as Zoki says, we're used to people forgetting to put the WBT on the front of it. Like, there was so many years where the Observer would have the front page and it'd say, the city of Charlotte celebrated Sky Show last night.
3: And they still do that.
1: That's what we're saying. We'd never get the actual credit.
0: So I'm used to it. But I just say, look, for the record, I keep looking at these posts saying they're not doing baseball. We're doing what we always do, and baseball is going to be not part of it this year because it can't be because the Knights are on the road. But oh, by the way, the Charlotte Symphony Orchestra, not just some band we found that had violins and cellos. This is the Charlotte Symphony Orchestra, which is doing a full blown patriotic concert right before the fireworks. It's going to be a great night, and it's going to be very.

0: fitting of the 250th birthday. So just for the record.
1: Go for it.
2: Absolutely. Mm-hmm. Not to add to the confusion, but would you guys be opposed to reading poetry or a limerick?
3: Not at all.
1: Are you guys talking about what Charlotte City Center Partners is doing?
2: They're doing poetry across the street.
1: And Brazilian culture. I mean, what?
2: Celebrating idiotic. Brazil.
0: Well, look, like I said, Mark, they're fine to do whatever they want in Romare Bearden Park. Just don't gloss over the fact that across the street,
1: that's right,
0: we're doing what we've done since 1976.
1: And if you go to Romare Bearden Park, take your gun with you. No, I'm just kidding. You know, it's not exactly a safe spot.
0: Almost 8 o'clock on WBT.
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1: A mighty hot week ahead for your July 4th plans. Good morning. Just before 8, I'm Mark Garrison. Get ready for triple digits this week.
6: Wednesday through the 4th, we've got a chance that each day we could be at 100, 105, 110 with the heat index, maybe as hot as 110.
1: Yeah, he said it will feel like 110 degrees later this week. That's Ray Stajic with the Weather Channel, and we'll hear from him with our forecast coming up here again in just a few minutes. But a hot week ahead for sure, Boomer.
7: Yes, sir. It's not like the heat will be on big time in a major way. Yes, sir. Hey, we have an incident at 77 southbound near exit 9A West Boulevard. Delays begin at exit 11 Brookshire Freeway, so expect some slowdowns 77 southbound around Uptown. Matthews, the collision, 485 Interloop westbound at exit 52 John Street. In Uptown, have a bump up on South Tryon at Martin Luther King Jr. Boulevard. North Mecklenburg, watch for an incident reported Sunset Road at Beatty's Ford. Heavy delays occurring on westbound Highway 74 and Indian Trail with a collision at Unionville Indian Trail Road. The backups go back to Gray Fox Road. And Weddington, still some delays. Highway 84 near Evans Manor. That's just east of Highway 16. Also a bump up on Westinghouse Boulevard, making your way eastbound at Nations Ford Road. Not far from the airport, Walker's Ferry Road near Wallace Neal Road. Boomer Von Cannon, WBT Traffic.
1: 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WBT News Time now, exactly 8 o'clock. Sugar Creek Road and I-85. It is Charlotte's Sin City. Cops now have arrested another 21 people who were dealing dope and selling sex near the Garden Suites Hotel.
8: Folks in those hotels, a lot of them aren't even Charlottesians. They come because it's on the interstate of 85, and it's a good spot to either bring folks for sex trafficking or to sell drugs.
1: Robert Dawkins lives in the area. He's been sounding the alarm and trying to get cops to do something for years. He's glad there are more arrests, but he says officers need to keep it up because the bad guys just keep coming back.
8: If you arrest somebody today, but that's a revenue stream, tomorrow somebody's going to be back selling drugs.
1: Now, the feds are in the process of trying to shut down the Garden Suites. Charlotte police also found drugs at a home in North Charlotte, $50,000 worth of pot. They also found a gun and $11,000 in cash. In Salisbury, they're looking for a shooter this morning. Two people gunned down near a gas station in the downtown area. One of the victims died, the other expected to recover. Cops in Salisbury trying to figure out exactly what happened. In the war zone this morning, it's confusion. The U.S. and Iran spent the weekend firing missiles at each other. This morning, the two sides supposedly again agreed to stop the attacks and start talking. But then Iran said they will not give up their nukes. So President Trump is again threatening to destroy Iran.
9: President Trump took to Truth Social, writing, quote, "There may come a point when we are no longer able to be reasonable and will be forced to militarily complete the job that we have successfully started. If that happens, the Islamic Republic of Iran will no longer exist."
1: That's reporter Alex Hogan. North Carolina Republican Senator Tom Tillis says a deal with Iran really isn't worth much.
10: Well, I just simply don't trust the Iranian leadership, the mullahs, to live up to their commitments. We're already seeing it.
1: Quinnipiac poll, that is, finds that 75% of Republicans, 75% do not believe the conflict with Iran is worth it. Now, coming up on 8:03, as we said, it will feel like triple digits later this week. Hot week ahead. Weather's brought to you by Window Nation.
11: Today, actually, maybe one of the least hot of the next few. Low 90s with sunshine. Still going to feel in the upper 90s. And then as we start Wednesday, Thursday, Friday, all days near 100 with sunshine around, heat index values will start approaching 105 to possibly 110. and more of the same on the 4th of July near 100. I'm meteorologist Ray Stajic from the Weather Channel on Charlotte's FM News Talk 107.9 WBT.
1: 75 at the moment, sunny in Rock Hill, 76, plenty of sunshine uptown at WBT.
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2: That's right. Sending one to Phoenix as the Hornets make their second big deal in 3 days. Of course, LaMelo Ball a couple days ago. Then Sunday, Miles Bridges starting forward off to the Phoenix Suns for Duke star Grayson Allen. Royce O'Neal swapping up some future draft picks. ESPN's Bobby Marks likes what Charlotte has accomplished with their two trades.
12: But they basically gave themselves the optimal flexibility roster-wise, draft-wise, to go out and continue adding to this group.
2: Bridges was the longest tenured player with the Hornets, 7 years in Charlotte, averaged 17 points per game last season. They will finish up the Travelers Championship in Connecticut, 9 a.m. this morning. Scotty Scheffler, Victor Hovland, both at 21 under par. Shane Van Gisbergen held off Chase Briscoe to win the NASCAR Cup Series race at Sonoma. World Cup Soccer, just one match, Canada 1-0 over South Africa to advance to the round of 16. Kyle Schwarber leads the majors with 30 home runs as the Phillies beat the Mets 5-4 with his dinger. Giants over the Braves 3-2. Dodgers 4-2 over the Padres. 10 innings. Red Sox top the Yankees 5-4. Luis Garcia, 2 home runs, 5 RBIs for the Nationals over the Orioles 6-4. And Rochester over the Knights 9-4. Jim Zocchi, WBT Sports.
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0: about Taylor Swift and whining about the fireworks show. You guys are pathetic. Took me 5 minutes of listening to get that. Well, Bob, to know about the Taylor Swift conversation, you'd have to be listening way more than 5 minutes.
1: Yeah, because that was about an hour ago. I sent him a fun article to read, though, that's titled "The Legitimate Reasons Why Everyone Seems So Awful and Mean These Days."
2: I love By the way, Bob, we've been whining for 76 years about the fireworks, so a little late to the party on that one. And we're going to continue to whine right through it.
0: I love listeners that listen. We call them deep cut listeners. They notice things that happen way more than 5 minutes ago. So, hey, happy penultimate day of June, Bob.
2: Not great, Bob. Not great.
0: Oh, man. We got lots to talk about. You woke up this morning thinking, man, what about that Charlotte Hornets trade? We could talk about that, but it's not LaMelo Ball. Now Miles Bridges has been sent packing to the Phoenix Suns. And so the Hornets, in honor of Bernie Bowles taking a vacation last week, have totally revamped their roster. You must have come back to work today going, what the heck happened to my team?
2: I thought we actually traded you, Bernie.
3: I had a few meetings last week with the Hornets. That's the reason why they made so many moves. So we had to brainstorm.
1: Yeah.
3: Bernie storm.
1: Charles Lee does love to Bernie storm.
3: Yeah, all the time.
0: Yeah. So the Charlotte Hornets have traded Miles Bridges to Phoenix. They get in return one name that I know you'll recognize, Grayson Allen, a former Duke Blue Devil who has been injured in recent years but still in the NBA, and some other notables in this and some draft picks. What do we think of this, Jim Zocchi?
2: I think we'll probably, honestly, depending on what happens the rest of this offseason, feel some short-term pain for what they hope is long-term gain and move in two pieces. LaMelo was here 6 years. Miles was here 7 years. These are two starters, two of the main cogs in your team. But I think they just felt like they wanted to shape this team the way they wanted it to be, and that's to financially and on the court build it around Brandon Miller and Conca Nipple. And when you think about the money spent on LaMelo and you think about what was pending with an expiring contract with Miles Bridges, he was due a payday. They made these moves with the next couple years in mind. And they have, by all accounts, generated a lot of cap space. They have a lot of tradable assets with these future unprotected first-round picks, these second-round picks that teams value for their trade value, cap space we talked about, so trade exception, exemption. I think they have a lot of going on in the future that they could do in this offseason and then a year or so down the road because they I don't think they're done yet. It's like the first half of what's going on, and they're not getting equal value back on the court. They're getting some good pieces, not stars, but solid players. But I think they're setting up for a bigger move still.
0: So, again, Miles Bridges goes to Phoenix. We get in return Grayson Allen and Royce O'Neal and a 2033 first-round pick. Back to Bobby Marks, who is an ESPN NBA salary cap guru. We've been hearing from him across the morning. And, he's one of these guys that can really crunch the numbers and say, okay, what are they doing here? And to Zocchi's point, what are they getting ready for?
4: When you look at Charlotte, who has now traded LaMelo, your starting point guard and your starting power forward for Naz Reid, Grayson Allen, who had an off year and had dealt with some injury, and Royce O'Neal, who's a serviceable big off your bench. You get to two unprotecteds, 33, Minnesota and Phoenix. You get a couple swaps in there too from the Timberwolves. And I think when you look at it, and I know some people in Charlotte were like, wait a minute, we had all this momentum, we were building it. And I think you have to kind of take a step back and realize kind of where you are with your roster. Could you duplicate? What's the upside with that roster? Are you comfortable paying Miles Bridges a new deal, who is on an expiring contract here? And I'm not ready. I'm not saying this team took a step back. I would totally disagree with that here. But they basically gave themselves the optimal flexibility roster-wise, draft-wise, to go out and continue adding to this group.
0: So that's the question. The Miles Bridges deal gets completed on July 6th, and we know that the NBA free agent period's about to really kick in. Really started with Giannis Antetokounmpo and that trade announcement right before the draft. So we could be having a very different conversation within a few days, within a week from now.
2: And I know there's like half a dozen teams and fan bases that think they're going to get Jaylen Brown, but it puts you in a position to maybe make a trade of some magnitude. And again, they've got cap space for free agency. So I think, you know, again, they obviously have a high confidence level that they're going to fill in more of this roster by creating the space that they've made at this time.
0: And then don't forget the round of 32 with the World Cup is this week, and the United States will play coming up on Wednesday at 8 o'clock in San Francisco, same place the Panthers once played the Super Bowl, in Levi's Stadium, USA versus Bosnia. And the round of 32, these are all win-or-go-home games for the World Cup. So you've got games starting today. As I look down the list today, Brazil against Japan, then Germany and Paraguay, and then the Netherlands and Morocco tonight. You look down the list, France plays on Tuesday, Mexico plays on Tuesday, United States, England play on Wednesday, let's see, Spain on Thursday, and then Argentina plays on Friday. And
3: Monday,
0: Tuesday, Friday, Thursday.
1: Thursday, Friday.
2: did the Scots go home, I guess? Is the beer being replenished since they lost?
0: I think so. This is the point now where, you know, this is not, not that these have been friendlies, but these pool play matches haven't been, you know, you have a shot to get redemption. Now, this is the point where all these teams are done as soon as they leave.
1: Do you know what I love about this World Games? I love that what it's doing.
3: The World Cup games.
1: Hello,
3: World Games.
2: Was that the old Ted Turner thing?
3: Welcome to the World Cup games.
0: No, it was the Goodwill Games.
2: Goodwill Games. Not even close.
1: I love that basically we've proven that people from all around the world, that we really can all get along, that it's literally just our leaders who can't.
2: Right? Sports has always been like the great thing.
1: It's like the great uniter. Yes, exactly. We all, as nations, we seem to be getting along delightfully.
2: The Iranian team left a thank you note in L.A.
1: Right?
2: To the folks
1: it's
2: that took care of
1: the
2: mother.
1: It's just the leaders. Nice. It's just our leaders who can't get along.
2: Well, we did bomb them. So, I mean, it was nice that they left a thank you.
0: Japanese nice. Players clean up after the stadium.
1: They clean up.
3: Leave origami for you.
1: I mean, they're eating ribs. Did you see the Australian guy who was on an American beach and was like, man, this place is gorgeous. What is it? You watch the news and it sounds like everything's horrible in America. He's like, it's not. It's beautiful. Come on. We are better. We are all better together.
2: You're at the World Games. Thanks to the World Games.
1: Thanks to the World Games,
2: thanks
1: guys.
2: To the Goodwill Games.
1: Which also, by the way, Lisa, our friend Lisa, has texted in and said, please tell Bob that I said bless his heart. That's for my buddy Lisa. World Games.
0: All right. It's 8:14 on WBT from the Charlotte Eye, Ear, Nose, and Throat Traffic Center. Trust your senses to Senta. Here's Boomer Von Cannon.
5: It was like some of the teams, especially European teams, have discovered ranch dressing here in the U.S. now that they're playing here at the World Cup. They have discovered it because they don't make it over there. And they're going crazy over ranch dressing.
1: I love it. They've started making, Hidden Valley has jumped on board with this. They've started making travel-sized ranch so that people can take it onto the airplanes and get through TSA.
3: Well, they have that ranch ambassador, too, thing that they're doing.
1: Oh, they're doing it all over Europe.
3: To go to Europe, yeah.
1: Yeah. I mean, who knew that ranch was the thing that would unite us all?
3: Spreading the power of a ranch.
5: And they were stuffing it in their suitcases, and they were like, oh, no, you can't check it in that way, guys.
0: TSA-proof ranch.
1: TSA-approved ranch.
0: Hey, guys, yeah. Remember.
6: Texas is good. Everything is big.
1: Everything's big.
5: Texas is big. I love it, man. Hey, guys, light volume of traffic this morning. No major delays underway on the interstates. Have an incident not far from the airport on Walker's Ferry Road near Wallace Neal Road and South Charlotte Nations Ford Road at Westinghouse Boulevard. Incident near Weddington beginning to clear. Highway 84 near Evans Manor Drive. Also on Beulah Church Road near Lafayette Park Lane. And Indian Trail still recovering from an earlier incident at westbound Highway 74 at Unionville Indian Trail Road. Boomer Von Cannon, WBT Traffic.
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5: Forecast for today, Monday, June 29th, sunshine 93 this afternoon. Tonight, clear with a Carolina full moon, the overnight 73. Tomorrow, just like today, sunshine 93. 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
2: Oh, I finally got to use my line today. I saw them both out in the parking lot as I was walking in, and I said, good morning, BTs. Huh? Huh?
0: I'm going to go to line 4. Pete has been waiting patiently here.
21: I just want to say how much I appreciate waking up each morning to Beau and Beth. It couldn't be any better than that.
1: Oh, thank you. That means the world to us.
0: Hey, Pete, you're my hero now.
9: Good morning, BT. With Beau Thompson and Beth Troutman.
0: And the preferred choice of Pete.
22: Oh, thanks, Pete. That's terrific. Oh, boy.
0: A22 WBT. So I was thinking about people getting along and Republicans and Democrats and all the strife in the world. And
1: the World Cup is showing us that we can all, in fact, get along and appreciate each other and
2: just
1: enjoy,
2: like the Goodwill Games did many years
1: enjoy
2: ago.
1: Each other's company, enjoy each other's countries.
0: There's a new poll that actually reinforces that there's much more agreement than meets the eye.
1: A new national survey reveals something that rarely makes the headlines. There is a widespread common ground on scores of issues that are considered highly contentious. And if you turn on the news, you would think that no one agrees about this. You listen to the talking heads, you would think that no one agrees about anything. But according to this new national poll, there are quite a few issues that Americans agree on across the board.
0: On health care costs, 86% of Americans support allowing the federal government to set maximum prescription drug prices based on what drugs cost in other developed countries. That includes 90% of Republicans and 86% of Democrats.
1: I mean, listen to that. And you would,
3: it's a no-brainer.
1: You would think that healthcare is one of the things that we are the most divided on if you listen to some of the talking heads or even some of the opposing politicians talk on the Sunday shows. But in reality, we pretty much all agree. On immigration, 83% support a package that combines mandatory E-Verify requirements for employers with an expansion of legal work visas when employers need workers. Democrats support the proposal 84% of the time, Republicans 82% of the time.
0: Child care, 83% support helping states ensure the low and middle class income families spend no more than 7% of their income on child care. Democrats, 89%. Republicans, 77%.
1: On housing affordability, we know that this is bipartisan because they just passed a bipartisan bill. 83% support tax incentives for builders to construct or repair homes affordable for working families. Democrats at 88%. Republicans at 80%.
0: And how about this one? You hear this one a lot. This makes sense. I would have picked this one. Term limits,
1: yes,
0: for Congress. 82% agree among Democrats and 85% agree among Republicans. Mm-hmm. I mean, those are high numbers on both sides and near in unison.
1: And you know who? The only people who don't agree are the ones that could pass the law to make it happen.
0: Right.
3: They say they agree and then they get in office.
1: Right.
3: They're like, well, I don't know.
1: And then they're
3: cool.
1: Like, I like this insider trading stuff. I like
3: making
1: it.
3: A lot of money here.
1: I'm making tons of money on the side. That's my insider trading voice, guys.
3: Not very insider.
2: Yeah, that's your outside voice.
0: That was an outside voice.
1: Sorry, was I yelling?
20: Guys, I like this insider trading. I'm making a lot of money. You're being too loud for Bob.
1: Sorry, Bob.
0: On banning members of Congress from trading stocks in individual companies. Mm-hmm. Look at this, Beth. 76% agree among Democrats, 78% among Republicans.
1: And you know, again, that's all of us. That's all of us out here. But guess who's not passing the laws to make it illegal? The people doing it.
0: And here's one more. Here's one more. Artificial intelligence. Mm-hmm. Requiring AI systems that make consequential decisions, he said, about hiring, loans, or healthcare coverage to pass government-designed safety tests before deploying. 82% of Democrats are for this, 78% among Republicans. And it's basically the dark side of AI, like putting safeguards in place.
1: Yes.
0: Not saying that AI shouldn't be used in everyday life, because it's unavoidable at this point, but putting safeguards in place for basic things that you could imagine AI sort of running haywire on.
1: And if we can all agree on these things, why is it that nothing gets done in Washington? We're the ones who are voting. We're voting these people in or out. Why does nothing get done?
3: Because we don't have the money, Beth.
1: Yeah. You know what? That's exactly right, because now there's so much that
3: dark money
1: in the...
3: Yeah.
0: Says also, in reality, Americans often appear more pragmatic than the political system built to represent them. 88% of Americans say that if they were influenced by the people, members of Congress would be more likely to find common ground. And you hear this refrain a lot. You know, you get people up there who become, lifelong politicians. You know, they become career politicians, mm-hmm. and they forget what got them there in the first place.
1: And that I think that is the key sentence of this entire story from USA Today. If politicians were more influenced by the people, that was how this government was designed. They're supposed to represent we, the people. And instead now they've become a system. They represent the most money.
2: Let's just say their salary doesn't match their lifestyle.
1: Right. The interests of the people if these elections are costing millions and millions of dollars, or in the case of presidential elections, billions of dollars, where's that money coming from?
0: And again,
1: where is it coming from?
0: These numbers from the University of Maryland's Program for Public Consultation, PPC, and it's an article that, the findings presented in an article in USA Today. So some interesting numbers, a lot of strife, a lot of people arguing. That's nothing new in American politics. But, when you look at the things that we actually agree on, it's kind of eye-opening sometimes.
1: Yeah, because I think we need to stop letting people divide us. We need to stop letting these people who are getting the insider trading and getting all of this dark money, we need to stop letting them be the ones who divide us, when in actuality, there are most things that we'd agree on and that would make things a lot easier and more affordable for the majority of Americans.
0: One thing we all agree on, it's time to go to news on this penultimate day of June. It is June 29th. Bernie just likes to hear me say that.
3: Yeah.
0: So I gotta say it. Back to the news center now, and Mark Garrison.
6: You can call them liberal, but don't call them Baptists. One of Charlotte's best-known churches, changing its name, Myers Park Baptist, will now be known as Myers Park Covenant, a change prompted in part by gay rights and illegal immigration.
7: The world is changing quickly around us. Therefore, we need to change with us. If we want to get this message of the loving God open to all and closed to none, then we have to be bold ourselves.
6: Nancy Hudson chairs the board of deacons at Myers Park. The church has long leaned left, but they do not agree with what Baptists believe the Bible teaches. For example, they don't think homosexuality is sin, and they support illegal immigration.
8: One building on campus showcasing posters supporting immigration, historic markers and rainbow colors throughout the hall. Hudson believes dropping the Baptist title will bring more people to the church.
7: So we're very ecumenical when it comes to our faith and our membership.
6: As Shakira speaks with Queen City News, the remarkable sound of life. A baby crying in Venezuela. The infant, remarkably, was found under the rubble of a building, had been there since last week's earthquakes, but came out with a healthy cry. That was some good news along with a lot of bad news. 1,500 have now died after the two earthquakes, and several cities are in ruins.
23: The city of La Guaira was once known for its port and beaches. What we found instead was desperate families sifting through the rubble and death.
24: Rescue workers here in La Guaira just recovered the body of somebody who was trapped inside of this building that residents tell us collapsed in just 5 seconds after those two deadly earthquakes.
23: The situation here in Venezuela remains dire. Tens of thousands of people are still missing.
6: And thousands have lost their homes. That's Montoya Galvez in Venezuela. They had another strong aftershock just a few minutes ago, which means debris piles can move, making rescue operations even more dangerous. Locally, members of the Venezuelan community in Charlotte are gathering supplies. They're packing pallets. Did that over the weekend at the Latin Corner in Pineville.
25: Every other situation, everyone doing their own thing, but right
5: right now we need each other. We need to work as a community. We need to work as a team so that our Venezuelan people can receive these donations as fast as possible.
10: Every time we fill up a pallet that we know is going to go to Miami and then it's going to go to Venezuela, we celebrate it.
6: The U.S. is also sending help to Venezuela. The U.S. Supreme Court soon to head out for summer vacation, probably at the end of this week. But first, they've got some big decisions to issue.
11: Among the high-profile opinions, a ruling on President Trump's executive order to eliminate birthright citizenship. The High Court is also still considering a pair of cases from Idaho and West Virginia over transgender students participating in female athletics.
6: That's reporter Jared Halpern at the Supreme Court. All right, let's head to the Charlotte Eye, Ear, Nose, and Throat Traffic Center. Trust your senses to Santa. How are things looking out there, Boomer?
12: Hey, Mark, pretty light volume right now in the major thoroughfares, such as 85, 77, and 45, pretty much at posted speed. Now, we're seeing slowdowns near Indian Trail with a collision. Highway 74 headed westbound as you approach Unionville Indian Trail Road. Delays go back to Sardis Church Road. Incident near the airport, Walker's Ferry Road near Wallace Neal, and on Old Dowd Road at Amos Smith Road. To the south, have a collision Nations Ford Road at eastbound Westinghouse and a report of lanes blocked on Park Road at Archdale Drive. Boomer Vine Cannon, WBT Traffic.
6: 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Hornets big story this morning, getting rid of yet another name you know.
2: Yes, indeed. That's right, Mark, as the Hornets made their second big trade of the past few days, sending forward Miles Bridges to the Phoenix Suns for former Duke star Grayson Allen, Royce O'Neal, and swapping future draft picks. Bridges played 7 years in Charlotte, averaged 17 points per game last season. Allen averaging over 16 points per game for Phoenix. O'Neal just under 10 points per game. Scottie Scheffler, Victor Hovland set to play a playoff coming up at 9 o'clock this morning, Travelers Championship in Connecticut. Scheffler made a number of big putts down the stretch, including an 8-footer on the final hole to force the playoff.
13: Yeah, it's nice to be able to hold those putts to keep myself in the tournament. It's a little more fun when you're making the ones to win, but to keep yourself in it is also nice. You know, like I said, I live another day until tomorrow and, come out in the morning and see what I can do.
2: Both players finished regulation at 21 under par. Shane Van Gisbergen won the NASCAR Cup Series race at Sonoma. Chase Briscoe was second. World Cup Soccer, Canada advancing to the round of 16, 1-0 over South Africa. Rochester beat the Knights by a score of 9-4. Kyle Schwarber, his 30th home run of the season, leads the majors. Phillies beat the Mets 5-4. Another loss for the Braves, losing to the Giants 3-2. Dodgers 4-2 over San Diego. Red Sox win 5-4 over the Yankees in 10 innings, and the Nationals 6, Orioles 4. Jim Zocchi, WBT Sports.
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27: Temperatures will soar into the middle portion of the week for this Monday. Some sunshine this afternoon with a light breeze out of the north and northeast and high of 93. Then clear overnight with a low falling to 73. Around 93 again for the high tomorrow with some more sunshine. Then a sunny and hotter Wednesday with a high of 98. And on Thursday, mostly sunny as the high approaches 100 degrees. I'm meteorologist Jeff Marr on Charlotte's FM News Talk 107.9 WBT.
6: 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Right now 78 in Belmont and Mount Holly, 78 uptown as well. 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At WBT, we lead local. I'm Mark Garrison, WBT News.
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0: This is going to be the week where it got hot. And I know it's been hot lately, but I started glancing at some of the heat indexes for each day coming up, and we're heading into holiday weekend, Sky Show 2026. Thought this sounds like a job for meteorologist Ray Stajic on a Monday morning. Mr. Stajic, hope you're doing well.
1: Doing well. How's everybody on that end?
0: We're looking at the forecast, thinking about maybe we need to invest in a company that makes fans. I started looking at this, and granted, my partner Beth and I are going to be out at at Truist Field, which is where our team, the Charlotte Knights, play baseball, right down the road from the stadium here on Saturday as part of our big 4th of July celebration. We do this every year. I don't know, looking at this, if we've ever done it where the heat index is above 100. And that's the way it's tracking. And then I saw some of the other temperatures. So basically, we have a couple of days to start the week, and then it really starts to kick in.
1: Yeah, I mean, Bo Beth, if you say highs will be in the low 90s today and tomorrow, you're kind of like, whoa, well, that's pretty hot even in itself. And you say, well, how do you phrase that and say they may actually be quite a bit cooler or not as hot as what's coming? I mean, you're kind of like, these will be the best 2 days today and tomorrow. And then Wednesday through the 4th, it's like, hold my beer, right? Sustained. And this is the big part about it. It's not just like you get one day, you can kind of brush it off as,
2: it's hot.
1: Maybe 100, 105, 110 with the heat index, maybe as hot as 110. And you're kind of like, that's all right. We can manage that. But Wednesday through the 4th, we've got a chance that each day we could be at 100. Now, let's take a trip back first. Hottest so far this year, at least at the airport, 97 on June 12th. So we probably get past that Wednesday. Might even get 98, 99, might get 100 Wednesday. Then it's Thursday, Friday, Saturday the 4th. Temperatures right at or maybe even above 100. So we may get into record territory by the 2nd or the 3rd, Thursday, Friday, where the record for the 2nd is 101 in 1931.
2: Whoa.
1: And 99 in 1931. So that must have been a hot year, 1931. Ooh, a long time ago. And then for the 4th, it's 99. So we may have record heat on the 4th, where we're forecasting right at 99. So then you layer on top of that, Bo, which you had mentioned, is not only that air temperature at 100, so you may be looking at a car thermometer on your phone or thermometer at home. Then you factor in humidity and high humidity, and the actual feels like will be probably in the 105 to 110 range. So we're not advisory yet, but we're probably going to have some kind of heat advisor, heat warning get popped in here, that little extra reminder. And we're reminding you now, hot, uncomfortably hot in a prolonged period of it.
2: Oh, so wait a minute. So
1: left her breathless.
0: She looked like she had something big to say, and then I was
2: I'm already in the middle of a phase in life where I'm having hot flashes. I don't need this too. So you're telling me with the humidity on this 99 right. to 100 degree day, it could feel like 105 to 110. So what are we talking about humidity-wise? Are we at like 70% humidity? Is that what we're talking?
1: Yeah, probably 70, 80% humidity. Dew points will be at or above 70 degrees. Now, I don't think it's going to be like the worst and the most humid we've ever had. I mean, they don't track those records quite as much as we do actual air temperature. But I think you said singular, but Beth, we want to go back and say, remember, this is going to be multiple days too. Wednesday, Thursday, Friday, Saturday, and even on Sunday, if you get a storm and you're lucky, it's still going to be in the upper 90s. So I don't know if we really break this ridge down until sometime next week. And then when you factor in, now here's what it is. We got to get into this discussion briefly. When you talk about humidity, you talk about dew points, and the higher dew points mean so there's more moisture in the air. Obviously, it's invisible. It's water vapor. But what that does is that water vapor, those particles of air, are kind of like adding a little, we call it thickness to the air mass. But what it does is that it actually kind of keeps the heat from escaping your skin and escaping your body. That's how your body loses heat and cools itself. It actually evaporates heat off. And then when you have that extra humidity and that extra higher dew points, what it does, the air is so thick with, you know, it's kind of moisture in the atmosphere doesn't allow the body to cool. It's the opposite of wind chill, where it's a sensation with wind chill in the wintertime, where your exposed skin and the wind blowing with cold temperatures actually pulling heat away from your body. So that's your body's natural process and how it cools itself. Heat escapes. And when you escape the heat in the wintertime, it feels colder. But when you can't get that heat to escape away from your body because of the additional water vapor, you know, microscopic water vapor, you can't even see it in the atmosphere. That's why your body can't cool and you get that sensation known as heat index. And over the last, I would say at least 5 years, maybe more, there's been more emphasis on the actual feels like temperature than the actual air temperature.
3: So basically,
1: that's why you see 105 to 110 and like, and everybody thinks, oh, it's going to be, just remember, there's an air temperature and then there's a heat index temperature too, is what it actually feels like.
0: So basically it's going to feel like you're wearing this heat.
1: Correct. Air you can wear, you know, all those kind of fun little terms where it just feels like it's sticking to you and very uncomfortable. I mean, if you're outdoors, construction workers, if you're mowing the lawn, if you've got to get the yard work done, do it early in the day. But hydrate, fluids, preferably water. Even at the kids, if they have ball games in the evening hours. I mean, you're talking about overnight lows, they're going to be in the mid-upper 70s. So even as you head towards sunset, temperatures are going to be well into the 90s probably. You know, if the kids are playing ball games in the evening hours, there's not going to be a lot of relief. So certainly going to want to hydrate them. And again, it's all about how you know how to handle the heat yourself. I know myself in the years as they've gone on, I can't do as much as I used to in the heat. I know that. So know what your body can handle. Know how to prepare yourself accordingly during the day and then at night. We may also have record high low temperatures coming up later in the week too, where it looks like it's about 76, 77 for the highest low temperature we've had, first, second, third, fourth. We may be like 76, 77 to be close to those numbers too. So you may have a record high during the day and then you may have a record high low temperature at night later in the week and toward the fourth.
0: Now you put something on my radar early this morning that I had not been paying attention to, but there is something out tropical that is not necessarily going to be a weather maker for us, but it's something we need. You know, you're going to hear about. So what's up?
1: Yeah, there's an area of thunderstorms disorganized off the coast of South Carolina or North Carolina. Really not forecast to develop into anything. And if it does, it'd be very slow. The Hurricane Center says in 48 hours, a 10% chance of a depression or storm. And same thing in 7 days. All the guidance, European model, GFS, and even the Google AI model, which was kind of developing a little bit stronger with its previous runs, all kind of said, yeah, it might develop into something weak, but then it doesn't look like there's favorable conditions for that to develop into anything else. So I don't think it's a threat right now, but if it becomes a threat, we'll certainly let you know.
0: Okay.
2: All right.
0: High temperatures, according to Ray Stajic, 93 today, 93 tomorrow, 98 Wednesday, and then Thursday through Saturday, you're getting into a possibly triple-digit territory. Right. And that's the temperature, not the heat index. So,
2: you know. Right. You know.
0: I mean, to quote Beth Troutman.
2: So I'm just going to go ahead and prepare people who are coming to Sky Show. Do not expect me to look good. I am going to be very sweaty.
4: I don't think they were expecting that anyway.
0: We'll see you tomorrow, folks. All right. Thank you, Ray.
1: All right, guys.
0: That's Ray Stajic.
4: You know I love you.
2: You know I love you, too.
5: As soon as I saw the news light and Beth said that, I was like, oh, boy.
2: Oh, no. This isn't going to go well.
6: Hey, guys. How are you?
7: Good.
6: Hey,
7: what's going on?
8: Y'all are my unassociated best friends. You drive with me to work every day.
2: Oh, thanks.
9: This is Good Morning PT.
0: That it is. And we go to the Charlotte Eye, Ear, Nose, and Throat Traffic Center. Trust your senses to Senta. Here's Boomer Von Cannon.
3: You got it, Bo and Beth. Here we go, guys. Have an incident northbound 77. It's on the shoulder at exit 9B John Belk Freeway. Just now a minor onlooker delay. Incident near the airport, Old Dowd Road and Amos Smith Road. In South Charlotte, reports of a lane blocked on Park Road at Archdale Drive. Also in East Charlotte, report a blockage on Monroe Road at Sharon Amity. Have an incident, Harris Boulevard at Linda Lake Drive. And in Indian Trail, still recovering earlier incident, westbound Highway 74 at Unionville Indian Trail Road. Boomer Von Cannon, WBT Traffic.
4: Beth, what is it you would say you do here?
2: I just apparently do sound effects for whatever interview.
4: You accentuate the emotion of what's going on.
2: Oh. Yeah, this is going to be hot.
7: Oh, yeah.
2: That was a sound drop. That was not mean. That was not.
7: What is going on? 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So they're indoors. They got the
5: AC. That's good.
7: Oh, they do.
5: That's great.
7: You can stick your head in the refrigerator if you get too hot. Yeah, they got
5: Jim said I could do this. Sorry.
7: Tell them Jim sent you.
2: Guys, do not underestimate standing in front of the freezer. It is a great little
5: Take
2: gift.
5: Your word for it, Beth.
7: Okay. Just don't do it for too long, just as a safety precaution.
2: It's a great
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3: Your WBT forecast today, Monday, June 29th, Carolina sunshine and 93 this afternoon. Tonight, clear with a Carolina full moon, the overnight 73. And tomorrow, much like today, sunshine, 93. 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
10: 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We are told blue wave, blue wave. 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

0: followed by the biggest and best fireworks show in the Southeast, 50th anniversary WBT Sky Show presented by Rhino Shield. We will be on the air, and by that I mean Beth will, I will, at 4 o'clock, 4 to 6, with the official broadcast brought to you by Groundworks. And then we'll be emceeing the official show from the field with all the participants I just mentioned. July 4th, Truist Field, Uptown Charlotte. All the details, ticket information, everything that you would need is at WBT.
1: Do you think we could MC the event from a kiddie pool filled with ice?
0: Well, we have about a week to try to make that happen.
1: Just
2: somebody will help us out. Pay extra to see that.

0: theaters.
1: It's a Supergirl is kryptonite for moviegoers.
2: Wow.
3: Toy Story 5 made $70 million this weekend. But one of the other stories is a movie that was out well over a month ago. The Michael Jackson movie, the Michael movie, has now passed Oppenheimer to become the highest grossing biopic of all time.
1: This, I was not expecting this when I heard that this film was coming out. It was one that I wanted to see. I have seen it, but I did not expect it to eclipse Oppenheimer. Right now, it has grossed $977.4 million.
3: This is interesting to me that it does pass this mark, because I wondered what this Netflix documentary on the trial,
1: if it would impact it.
3: And I'm not saying it hasn't, but it hasn't stopped it from hitting milestones like this. People are still, you know, watching this, and it's also available digitally now, the Michael movie is. So, you know, it may have put a dent in to the business that it had, but not to the point where it's not, you know, making all-time numbers like this. Because, you know, Oppenheimer, I mean, that movie was well-received and
1: award-winning. It was an award-winning film. And if you remember the hype around Oppenheimer and Barbie coming out at the same time, and they called it Barbenheimer, and people were going to see both films, and it got so much media attention. And Michael, I mean, not that it hasn't been talked about, it didn't get the kind of hype, I feel, that Oppenheimer and Barbie got. But it's just been kind of this word-of-mouth thing. But well, maybe I'm off on that.
3: No, I think you're right. And here's something else to add to that. It pulled off this record. It passed Oppenheimer after being available in movie theaters for 46 days. Oppenheimer was in movie theaters for 123 days.
1: Think about that.
3: So the ramp up was not nearly as much. And so whatever the Netflix series has done to Michael's, you know, image, albeit his estate. I mean, obviously, Michael Jackson.
4: So close.
3: Why do I always do that? Michael Jackson's been gone for over a decade now. It's interesting that it didn't dent it enough to keep it. I mean, I've been fascinated by this because young people, as we've talked about, a lot of people don't know the backstory of Michael Jackson, and that was their intro to it. So think about being a young person and not knowing the baggage that comes with it, having grown up with it like we have, seeing that movie and then coming out of it on one hand and then turning around and turning on Netflix, and then you get hit with the other side. You're like, oh my goodness. So I wondered what this would do all told, and the fact that it's beaten Oppenheimer and now is the most successful biopic ever. I would assume that there's going to be a part two. I would assume maybe there's going to be a part three, because it's making a lot of money for the estate.
1: Well, and I feel, I don't know if it was the case when you saw the film in the movie theater, Bo, but I saw it. It was kind of a packed theater, and people were singing along with the film. There's a nostalgia aspect to this film that I think has really attracted people, you know, letting go of all of the stuff that we know that happened on the end of his career, that happened to the back part of his career. People wanted to remember, I think, the Thriller album. They wanted to remember the Michael Jackson that they grew up with, maybe, that there was some kind of wanting to hang on to some nostalgia.
3: And then, you know, you start looking back at Michael Jackson footage, and the next one that they make is going to be interesting, because there's no way you can ignore some of the stuff.
1: Right.
3: But then you think about, like, Michael Jackson at the Super Bowl, when he was still popular enough in 1993, I think it was, to go out there and think about how valuable Super Bowl time is, to buy it, any part of the broadcast. He went out and he stood and did nothing for like

0: a minute and a half before he ever even performed, and the people were just going nuts. So that was at a time where Michael Jackson wasn't as, you know, he came with baggage at that point, not as much as he would ultimately have because of the You See by the Netflix special. But, you know, he was still pretty controversial then. Mm-hmm. He was on his way where people were skeptical.
1: The bad was about to begin, and it wasn't the bad as in the album.
2: I'm bad. I'm bad.
1: The bad headlines.
0: Bad was dangerous at that point. You didn't know what the danger was going to lead to.
1: Well done.
0: Almost 9 o'clock, Mick Mulvaney joins us for the final hour coming up.
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5: Summer swim turns to a tragedy. Good morning. Just before 9, I'm Mark Garrison. Happened at the popular Wilson's Creek Swimming Hole, about 90 minutes from Charlotte.
6: It can get pretty deep, and a lot of sharp rocks there.
5: And it gets pretty rough, and a 12-year-old boy from Charlotte got lost in
7: swift water and strong undertow.
6: Even when you're on the float, it will take you.
7: County officials are unclear what exactly in the creek caused a 12-year-old Charlotte boy to drown Saturday. His family reported him missing after he'd been gone about 20 minutes, and deputies found him in the water shortly after. The boy reportedly couldn't swim. A woman who was at a nearby barbecue and helped in the search told Queen City News it was awful. The panic in the father's voice as he ran over the bridge screaming his son's name.
5: David Schumann with Queen City News. Since April, we've had 7 drownings in the Charlotte area. Yesterday on the Broad River, not far from Charlotte, dad and his 2 boys got in trouble in the water. Folks on shore managed to get in and pull them to safety. That brings us right to 9 o'clock, middle of the morning rush on this almost July morning from the Charlotte Eye, Ear, Nose, and Throat Traffic Center. Trust your senses to Santa. I've already given up on June, Boomer. July's here.
2: June is done.
5: That's right. It's busted out all over and it's gone. Yeah.
2: My goodness.
5: How are we looking out there?
2: Hey, we got a mess in South Mecklenburg. The collision involving an overturned vehicle on I-485 in South Charlotte. It's between exit 61 Johnston Road and exit 64 Highway 51. The left 3 lanes are blocked here. Some heavy delays quickly building, already making its way back toward Johnston Road. You may want to go with Highway 51 as an alternate. Again, that's the 485 inner loop, and it's between Johnston and Highway 51. Incident to the north, Gibbon Road at Sugar Creek and East Charlotte, Harris Boulevard at Linda Lake Drive, also to the South Park Road at Archdale Drive, and West Charlotte, collision Old Dowd Road at Amos Smith Road, Summit Avenue near 4th Street, and Toddville Road at Tuckasegee Road. Boomer Von Kennen, WBT Traffic.
5: WBT News time is 9:01. We're not getting anywhere with Iran, it seems. This morning, the president said yet again, Iran will not have nukes, but now Iran is saying they're not willing to give them up.
8: Over the weekend, 60 members of Iran's Assembly of Experts released a statement saying Iran's nuclear rights must not be subject to discussion or dispute. This government body also threatened President Trump and Israeli Prime Minister Netanyahu, saying they must be brought to justice.
5: As reporter Trey Yangst, President Trump also said if Iran doesn't play ball, the country will be destroyed. The two sides are supposed to sit down and talk tomorrow after firing missiles at each other all weekend. He used to be President Trump's national security advisor. Now he is headed to prison. John Bolton pled guilty on Friday to mishandling classified documents so he could write a book. U.S. Attorney Kelly Hayes says she hopes the case will deter future offenders.
9: No one is above the law, and I hope that this prosecution sends a clear message that we will vigorously investigate and prosecute individuals who violate our national security laws without fear and without favor, and we will bring wrongdoers to justice.
5: Bolton became a critic of the president. He has to pay a $2 million fine, may get 60 months in prison when he's sentenced in October. Politics locally, Charlotte City Councilman Malcolm Graham trying to draw some attention to himself. He's made clear he'd like to run for mayor next year. This morning, calling a press conference, as he does periodically, to tell us what's on his mind. Apparently one topic, crime. He told Channel 3.
10: So we have to do in the city of Charlotte from a public safety perspective is to make sure that there's consequences, right? Too many times there are actions that individuals are taking throughout the city, lower level things for sure, and folks do it because there's no consequences.
5: Graham is just one of several members of the council who are likely to run for mayor in 2027. From Raleigh, there is apparently a final deal, we're told, to pass a state budget. That is the word this morning. If it is finally approved, teachers would get an 8% raise and many cops would get a bonus check of $1,700. Now, 9:04, let's check that hot weather forecast brought to you by Window Nation.
11: Temperatures will soar into the middle portion of the week for this Monday. Some sunshine this afternoon with a light breeze out of the north and northeast and high of 93. Then clear overnight with a low falling to 73. Around 93 again for the high tomorrow with some more sunshine. Then a sunny and hotter Wednesday with a high of 98. And on Thursday, mostly sunny as the high approaches 100 degrees. I'm meteorologist Jeff Marr on Charlotte's FM News Talk 107.9 WBT.
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0: Bo Thompson here, too.
14: 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How you doing, Allison?
15: Hi there.
0: What can we look forward to with the Appalachian Summer Festival as it celebrates its 42nd season?
15: We have a jam-packed lineup, about 26 events from the course of June 27th through August 1st. 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We have Gladys Knight, Rick Springfield. 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
0: Yeah, you don't have to travel far to see some big names this summer. 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
15: Thank you so much. 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
11: Charlotte Hornets making their second big trade over the past couple days and starting forward Miles Bridges to the Phoenix Suns in exchange for former Duke star Grayson Allen, Royce O'Neal, and swapping future draft picks. Bridges played 7 years in Charlotte, averaging 17 points per game last season. Allen averaged over 16 points per game for Phoenix, while O'Neal just under 10 points per game. Both of those players were over 40%, though, on three-pointers. Scottie Scheffler and Victor Hovland in the playoff this morning with the Travelers Championship in Connecticut, both finishing regulation at 21 under par. Shane Van Gisbergen won the NASCAR Cup Series race at Sonoma, where Chase Briscoe was second. At the World Cup, just one match from Sunday, Canada 1-0 over South Africa as they advanced to the round of 16 for the first time ever. Knights lose to Rochester 9-4 to close out their homestand. Kyle Schwarber hit his Major League leading 30th home run of the season. Phillies over the Mets 5-4. Giants over the Braves 3-2 as Robbie Ray outduels Chris Sale in a matchup of Cy Young Award winners. Dodgers beat the Padres 4-2, and the Red Sox in 10 innings over the Yankees 5-4. Jim Zoki, WBT Sports.
5: 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I'm Mark Garrison, WBT News.
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0: One more time. Carl, are you there?
18: Hey, Carl.
19: I'm sorry, I had to.
3: This is Good Morning BT with Bo Thompson and Beth Troutman.
19: I apologize. Doing my

0: Okay, I have to be completely transparent here. I just got a note from Mick Mulvaney. He is not going to be able to join us.
1: What?
0: He crossed his paths here, or crossed his...
1: Streams?
0: Streams. And he can't... Now, how can you cross your own path? He hasn't crossed his paths.
2: Crossed your wires.
0: Crossed your wires. That's what I was looking for, Bernie.
1: Got his wires crossed. See, that's why we have a youngster here with us. Yes. Helps us with the big words.
2: I made a SpongeBob reference earlier, and nobody got it. So.
0: He crossed his wires, and he is... okay, I don't know what this is. I am on the ACELA. Is that like a... what's that?
1: The Acela?
0: What is that? I didn't want to mispronounce it, because I'm sure I would. But wherever he is, he's on it. And because of that, he's not in D.C. where he thought he was going.
1: The Acela train offers downtown to downtown service between Boston, New York, Philadelphia, Baltimore, and Washington, D.C.
2: Oh, it's on a train.
0: Okay. So he says he is not going to be able to. I just looked over at Beth before we did this, and I said, I usually confirm with Mick, and I was not able to this time. And this is going to be the time. He just told me that he's probably going to be able to come on tomorrow. So we'll talk to him this week. But here we go. This is live radio. This is how it works sometimes.
1: So maybe the reason he can't join us because he's on a train, maybe he's in the quiet car.
3: Train.
2: Yeah.
1: Have y'all ridden a train in the quiet car?
2: No.
1: Oh.
2: I don't know when the last time I rode a train was. It's been a long time.
0: I'm trying to think if I've...
1: You can choose...
0: ever... I've been on the Tweetsie Railroad.
2: Oh, of course.
1: Oh, yeah, you can choose the quiet car and you sit there. People aren't allowed to talk on their phones. It is delightful.
2: Who monitors this? Like, do people snitch on each other if someone starts talking a little bit?
1: I don't know. I think it's just one of those things where people respect the rules. You get in the quiet car, your phone's on silent, you don't talk on the phone. It's the place where you can sit and think. It's the place where you can sit and read while you're on the train. It is a delight. I didn't know that it was a thing I needed until I sat in the quiet car.
0: I keep hearing people say the very same thing that you say, which is traveling by train is so underrated.
1: We need, I don't know why so many other countries, I know that the United States is a lot bigger than a lot of countries as far as like, you know, actual acreage, but I don't understand why we don't have more like high-speed trains to major cities, because it really shouldn't take us 10 hours to get to Washington, D.C. by train, or 14 hours to get to New York by train from here. We need some high-speed trains that get us from Charlotte to like major hubs. It takes about 3 days, I think, to get across the country, 4 days to get across the country by passenger train, so you need like a sleeper car. But I feel like we could do this. We could do this. We could have high-speed trains. It is so much better than flying. You have room. The bathrooms are big. You have a footrest. You have a little snack car.
2: You get some great sightseeing.
1: You get to see the countryside. Yeah. It really is just delightful.
0: We contemplated, I mean, we thought about it when we went to New York.
1: We looked at schedules, yeah.
0: About going to New York, and then we basically decided it was going to take too long.
1: Yeah, it was 14 hours.
2: Is there a train ride that it's roughly 4 hours? You guys could do a show from on a train.
1: Well, you could do from here to Raleigh in about 3.5. So we could start
2: at
1: the train station. We could start at the train station and do it from... It is so lovely. And you can take snacks. I mean, I think you're not supposed to, but... or no, you're not supposed to take alcohol. But you can take snacks on the train. There is a snack car. You can get free refills of your iced tea.
2: Harry Potter.
0: Does Tom Hanks walk through the aisles?
1: No,
0: punch
1: but
0: your tickets?
1: There is a guy who walks through the aisles. Who's
2: CGI
1: very
2: Tom Hanks.
1: Tom Hanks-esque. And if you board the train, I board the train in Kannapolis. Their train station is like stepping back in time. Mm. It is this tiny little train station. It's built like a drawing right out of a book from the early like 1920s. It is a delight. And downtown Kannapolis is so great. You can go have a little lunch in the downtown area and then hop on the train.
0: When's the last time you took a train ride?
1: It was a couple of years ago. I took the train to Raleigh for a wedding, because I was in the wedding and had to do like the rehearsal dinner and all of that stuff. And Craig wasn't coming down until the next day for the actual wedding. And I thought it would be silly for us to drive two cars. And he said, just take the train. And I bought a
0: ticket. Now she travels with me where we take two Ubers.
1: And I just loved it. I wish more people knew how great the train is.
0: So you said, how long did it take you to get to Raleigh?
1: Same as it would to drive, basically.
0: Okay, so that's right there.
1: What, yeah.
0: Like, what's the... If it takes the same amount of time it does to drive, then wouldn't you... I was hoping it would, like, chop it in half or something, because you don't have to stop at any stoplights.
1: Well, you stop.
0: Isn't that the reason why you would go on the train, so it would be faster?
2: Yeah.
1: No, it's so that you don't have the stress of driving in traffic, the stress of sitting in traffic, the stress of having traffic. You can prop your feet up, take a nap.
0: But the train doesn't stop, does it?
1: Yeah, it stops, it stops.
0: It stops, but it doesn't have to stop at stop lights. That's my point is, like, I thought the reason you would take the train is so the train can... It's like the same reason you fly. You don't have all the stops that you would if you're in a car.
2: I think it's less about the speed and more about the not having to worry about driving
1: and not worrying about traffic, worrying about the option of traffic.
2: But I hear your point, Bo. It's a fair point.
0: So it's not faster. It's just you don't have to worry about anything.
1: It's also cheaper. Yeah. It's cheaper than the gas that it would cost you to get to Raleigh and back. It's actually cheaper.
0: I don't disagree with anything you're saying. Like, I love the idea of sitting on a train and just kind of letting everybody else do the work. But I am surprised that it takes the same amount of time, for example, to get to Raleigh that it does to drive, because it would seem to me that it would cut out some of the stopping and starting.
1: But you have to stop at all the stations where people are getting on and off. Oh, there are a lot.
0: Really?
1: Yeah, okay. There are a lot between here and there, because you stop in, like, little towns. You stop in Gastonia. You stop in Greensboro. You stop in, like, Cary. You stop in Durham.
0: And I'm guessing it's not like being on a subway where you stop for, like a minute. You probably stop and you have to let people get in and get their stuff together.
1: It's pretty fast.
0: Well,
1: how
0: then
1: they
0: again,
1: do it.
0: Then why does it take so much? Why does it take the same amount of time? I don't get it.
3: Train.
1: I would have to ask an urban planner who came up with all of this.
0: Somebody listening knows the answer to this. See, I'm thinking about, I want to do the train thing. I think it would be fun. I actually think it'd be fun to take the show on the train. Hey, how about North Myrtle Beach?
2: Oh, it's a great idea, Bo. Just come up with that idea.
1: There are no train stations near North Myrtle Beach.
0: And what does near mean? Like, what do you think's the closest one?
1: I'll have to look, but I did look. It was like 40 minutes.
0: We could take the train to Columbia, and then we could all Uber separately.
1: Yeah, that'd be well worth our time and money.
0: All right, from the Charlotte Eye, Ear, Nose, and Throat Traffic Center, trust your senses to Senta. Here's Boomer.
4: Hey, thanks a lot, Boo and Beth. Hot weather, hot mess. On I-485, collision has blocked all lanes on the inner loop between Exit 61 Johnston Road and Exit 64 Highway 51 Pineville. Now, this incident is now being moved to the right shoulder, but lanes are still blocked on 485. The express lane's open, so you may want to opt for that. Looks like they're going to reopen at least one or two lanes here momentarily within the next few minutes. But in the meantime, lanes blocked, 485 inner loop between Exit 61 Johnston Road and Exit 64 Highway 51. Boomer Von Kennen, WBT Traffic.
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6: "We've been on WBT since 1978 when we opened our first Sonny's in Charlotte. 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
4: Quick update on the traffic situation now. All lanes are now open. I-485 at the inner loop just past Exit 61 Johnson Road, but heavy residual delays. WBT forecast for today, Monday, June 29th. Sunshine, 93. Tonight, clear. Full moon, 73. And tomorrow will be just like today, 93. 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
0: Welcome back on WBT. That didn't work so well. Let's try this again. Hey!

0: We play this song for two reasons. Reason number one, this is the song that Beth woke up to today, in case you weren't with us at 6:05. Reason number two, you just got a note from frequent listener Pam.
1: Frequent listener Pam said, "Thank you for telling me where my husband is, since I don't have a clue."
0: We found out because we were about to go to Mick Mulvaney on the hotline at the beginning of the 9 o'clock hour on a Monday, and he had texted me in real time, at least at that time it was, "I'm not in D.C., I'm on a train right now, and I'm not going to be able to call you." And so we do not have Mick Mulvaney in our normal spot today, and sometimes in radio this is the way it goes, and hopefully we'll have him in some fashion tomorrow. We will see, but that's the latest. And by the way, I just got a note from our good friend John Stewart. He said, "I don't know what is worse, knowing in advance that the whole week is going to be shot because Mick is not there, or having the theme song played, giving false hope, and then ripping the rug out from underneath you."
1: But we might, John, have him tomorrow. We're gonna get him at some point this week so that we get to have the conversation. It just means, John, that you're going to have to listen every day, and we'll just surprise you.
0: Yeah, I mean, you do that anyway. We know that. You only text me on days when Mick Mulvaney's there.
1: Plus, guys, this started the conversation about the train itself. Our text line has absolutely lit up. Mike wants you to know, Bo. He said, "I just rode the train to Raleigh.
2: Train.
1: No one offered me the quiet car, but I hopped on in Kannapolis." Yes, Mike, you are a genius. "It took 2 hours and 36 minutes to get there. There were 7 stops, and it ended in Raleigh. And I will tell you, the Raleigh train station is a delight."
0: 2 hours and how many?
1: 2 hours and 36 minutes.
0: Okay. See, that's cutting off some time. That I could get into that. But people were telling me earlier that it's going to take the exact same amount of time. I understand that the train has to make stops at the various points, but the train doesn't have to worry about traffic. It doesn't have to stop as many times as you would think a car would. But then we got some people calling Steve who said, "By the way, Bo, you can drive your car 60, 70, 80 miles per hour. A train can only go how fast?" I don't know. How fast can a train go?
1: It's probably going 60 maybe, but it also, here's the deal. The trains slow down to 35 miles per hour inside of city limits. So all of the little towns that you go through, it slows down its speed, and then it slows and stops at the stations, which Mike said there were 7 between Kannapolis and Raleigh.
0: So basically the train has to go the same speed that you have to go when you take the back roads to get to the beach.
1: So it basically is just, I think it's respecting noise ordinances. I think it's probably just making it, but I mean, the main thing for me about taking the train is you're just cutting the stress of driving. You're like the stress of other drivers, the stress of potentially hitting unexpected traffic. If you're tired, especially, you can close your eyes and take a nap. If you are preparing for a business meeting or a speech or something, you can do work in the train while you're riding. It just takes some of the stress out of it. But that's from here to Raleigh. If you're trying to go somewhere else, you're more than likely going to have to change trains in Raleigh, and it's going to be a pretty long trek for you. I also got was it Russ who told us the train is, somebody let me know that basically the reason we don't have high speed trains right now is because of all of the red tape and regulations, and what he said would probably be corruption and in the building process of getting the infrastructure made for high speed trains.
0: How fast, like, I remember watching film strips in elementary school about Japanese super trains, like turbo trains. How fast did they go? Like, that's what I always thought.
1: Well, I mean, they have turbo trains in places like China.
0: That's what I mean.
1: Japan.
0: Japan. And so those go really, really fast.
1: Yeah, bullet trains.
0: That's the word I was looking for. Why do we not have bullet trains?
1: Well, that was my question, and that's what I was just saying. One of our texters was saying that we just...
0: Because of the red tape
1: and the cost of building the infrastructure to have the bullet trains. And Jason wants you to know, Bo, the stops at the train stations on the way to Raleigh are super cool, vintage little towns.
3: That's true.
0: So
3: yes.
0: Basically what you're saying, Beth, and what we keep hearing is, if time is not a major factor to you, and you can afford to be a little more lenient on how long it takes you to get there, then the process and the experience is worth doing it.
1: Well, to me, it's just the fact that you can nap. You don't have to be paying attention like you do in a car. You don't have to be worried about what's going on around you. You can relax. You can read a book.
0: The trip from here to Raleigh is fun.
1: It's lovely, right?
0: Yeah, it really is.
1: It's the perfect way. You know what we should do when you do the State Fair taste test things?
0: We should all ride up on the train.
1: We could take the train to the State Fair.
0: Yeah, Gemma it stops does it right every
1: year.
0: There.
1: Yeah.
2: You Gemma imagine having us like following you around when you do that, Mark? Are you sure you want to do that?
0: Oh, sure.
2: Okay.
0: These are my friends from Charlotte.
2: We're here to provide sound effects to everything. All right. So, like we said, Mick Mulvaney is on a train. That's how we got to this place. But he's not able to join us today. So we will work to get him back tomorrow. But we still roll on down the track here on Good Morning VT. That. See that? Back to the news center right now. And your engineer for this portion of the program, Mark Garrison.
0: With more arrests in one of Charlotte's toughest areas, Sugar Creek and I-85. Cops arrested another 21 people last week who were dealing dope and selling sex near the Garden Suites Hotel.
3: Folks in those hotels, a lot of them aren't even Charlottesians. They come because it's on the interstate of 85, and it's a good spot to either bring folks for sex trafficking or to sell drugs.
0: There's Robert Dawkins. He lives in that area. He's glad for more arrests, but he says cops need to keep it up because the bad guys just keep coming back.
3: If you arrest somebody today, but that's a revenue stream, tomorrow somebody's going to be back selling drugs.
0: The feds are in the process now of trying to shut down the Garden Suites. Charlotte police also found some drugs, a lot of pot at a home in North Charlotte, $50,000 worth of weed. They also found a gun and $11,000 in cash. In Venezuela, the death toll now approaching 1,400. Yet, consider this, they're still finding people alive in the rubble from those two earthquakes.
4: Rescue workers saved three lives yesterday alone, while American crews also saved a father and a son. Rescue teams are on the ground from Virginia, California, and Florida. They're working with the State Department, and so is the U.S. military. 130 Marines are arriving here in La Guaira to help reopen the port so that badly needed supplies can reach the most devastated areas.
0: That's reporter Nate Foy. In Salisbury, they're looking for a shooter this morning. Two people gunned down near a gas station in the downtown area. One died, the other expected to recover. Cops in Salisbury trying to figure out what went down exactly. It is a holiday week. July 4th is coming, and this is just going to be a mighty hot week.
5: On Monday, much of the South and Central U.S. will face temperatures above 90 degrees. Sweltering heat moves east on Tuesday, scorching the Midwest. Then by Wednesday, the massive heat dome will start to impact the Northeast. Many areas will face record-breaking temperatures and high humidity with high heat indexes in the triple digits.
0: This reporter Ashley Strohmeyer will be in the 90s all week here in Charlotte. May hit 100 a couple of days. It will feel hotter than 100. Whew. Just wear shorts to work, I guess, this week.
6: Yeah, go ahead. Why not, Mark? Why not, man? It's vacation time.
0: Absolutely. Boomer's in the Charlotte Eye, Ear, Nose, and Throat Traffic Center. Trust your senses to senses. He always wears shorts to work.
6: Yes, sir.
0: Absolutely.
6: Yes, sir.
0: So what's shaking out there?
6: Looking for that shortcut around 485 this morning. We had an incident involving an overturned vehicle. That's just been cleared from the interstate, so the travel lanes have reopened. There's some residual delays stretched back to Ray Road, exit 59. It's going to be a little slow on the interloop, but again, all travel lanes now have opened and near exit 61 Johnston Road. Collision north of Uptown Graham Street at Oriah Road or Oneida Road, Gibbon Road at Sugar Creek, Highland Creek Parkway at Christenberry Road, and police and medical on the scene on Rocky River Road near Back Creek Church Road. Boomer Von Kennen, WBT Traffic.
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7: Charlotte Hornets making their second big trade over the past couple days and starting forward Miles Bridges to the Phoenix Suns in exchange for former Duke star Grayson Allen, Royce O'Neal, and swapping future draft picks. Bridges played 7 years in Charlotte, averaging 17 points per game last season. Allen averaged over 16 points per game for Phoenix, while O'Neal just under 10 points per game. Both of those players were over 40%, though, on three-pointers. Scottie Scheffler and Victor Hovland in the playoff this morning with the Travelers Championship in Connecticut, both finishing regulation at 21 under par. Shane Van Gisbergen won the NASCAR Cup Series race at Sonoma, where Chase Briscoe was second. At the World Cup, just one match from Sunday, Canada 1-0 over South Africa as they advanced to the round of 16 for the first time ever. Knights lose to Rochester 9-4 to close out their homestand. Kyle Schwarber hit his Major League leading 30th home run of the season. Phillies over the Mets 5-4. Dodgers beat the Padres 4-2 and the Red Sox in 10 innings over the Yankees 5-4. Jim Zocchi, WBT Sports.
1: 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Listen to this. We all know that life can move pretty fast around the Charlotte area, right? One minute you are enjoying the beautiful upgraded home that you've put so much time and energy into, and the next thing you know, an unexpected relocation means that it's time to pack up and move from that beautiful home.
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8: I'm your meteorologist Ted Fain in the Queen City News Pinpoint Weather Center. A hot afternoon getting into the low to mid-90s today. We'll be warm overnight, dropping down into the mid-70s, mid-90s on tap for your Tuesday. We'll really turn up the heat as we head into your midweek, looking at triple digits possible by Wednesday and Thursday. Dangerously hot conditions linger all the way into your holiday weekend. I'm meteorologist Ted Fain for Charlotte FM's News Talk 107.9 WBT.
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18: 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Don't miss the first day of summer on the train! Flying? Don't be ridiculous! Little bags of pretzels? No way! Tiny windows? I don't think so! Middle seats? Get out of here! Take the train instead! Yeah! See fan favorites like Tyrannosaurus Rex, Mega Loco, and the City of New Orleans! Check out the funny cars! Over 18 inches of seat, but you'll only need the edge! We'll see you at the station!
19: All aboard! All aboard! Tickets, please, tickets! Well, you're coming?
2: See,
0: this is what I think it's going to be like. Tom Hanks is going to come up and say, you know, little hole puncher.
1: Well, if you ride with me, I'll sing to you if you need me to. I'll dance up and down the aisle. You don't have to wear a seatbelt on the train.
0: And some kid next to us will say, it only takes 2.5 hours to get to Raleigh.
20: Is that how the kid's talking in your mind,
0: though? That's the kid in the movie. He's like, you have your ticket? You guys know what I'm talking about, don't you? Come on, Bernie.
20: Yes, I do. Yeah.
0: Okay.
20: The depression threw me off a little bit.
0: And then they'll bring hot chocolate to all of us?
1: Well, you can get hot chocolate in the dining car. Coffee, iced tea, little snacks. Or you can bring your own is one of the greatest things. Craig made a little cheese and crackers and fruit plate for me, a little charcuterie board with some salami. It was awesome. I just sat there.
0: Craig brought that from home?
1: No, he made one. He wasn't on the train with me. He made one for me.
20: So you can't bring that on here?
1: He put it on my bag.
0: Does Craig work for the train?
20: I stepped back in the kitchen and made this for you, Beth.
1: He made it. He put a little charcuterie board. Like, he made a little cooler for me. He put a little plastic glass in there, a little half bottle of wine, which I then learned from Larkin Eggleston, you're not supposed to take wine on the train.
0: So if you're just joining us, this is how we roll today down the track. That is Good Morning BT. Mick Mulvaney on Mondays joins us from wherever he is. Today he was supposed to join us from D.C. And as we dialed him up, he said, oh, wait a minute, I'm on a train.
1: On the train.
0: I messed up with my calendar. I can't join you today. And that has sent us down the road of talking about trains. And a sidebar of that, as I mentioned, I remember being in grade school and watching the film strips in the media center about the incredible bullet trains in Japan and China. And this is like 1984. And I'm thinking, here it's 2026. How does the United States not have bullet trains yet?
1: Well, people are answering that question. They let us know that they believe the bullet trains go about 200 to 220 miles per hour.
0: Now we're talking.
1: But that China or Japan is much, much smaller than the United States. But they were also saying that the space between the cities and the travel time is different than the United States. Mm-hmm. So we have a whole lot of space to cover when it comes to bullet trains. We got a first time texter. Exactly. His name is Dave. Dave said the time and food just better on the train. I agree. It's the time. You can't put a price on your time.
0: I wish we could take the train to the beach. That would be so perfect.
1: So I looked it up. The closest station to Myrtle Beach is North Myrtle Beach is Florence, South Carolina, which is about a 70-mile drive.
20: You know what's in Florence? Bucky's.
1: So we could go to Bucky's
0: we
1: and then
0: take
1: Uber.
0: The train
20: to Bucky's.
0: To Bucky's. And then each one of us could Uber in a separate car.
1: You know how expensive that would be?
20: That would be so expensive.
1: It would be so expensive.
0: It would be so us, though.
20: Here's my expense report, Mike. It's a little bigger than last time. Sorry.
1: Sorry, I Ubered from Bucky's all the way to Beth's dad's condo.
0: Not to mention all we bought at Bucky's. Oh, boy. This is...
1: Apparently, Shannon, a first-time texter, said we all need to check out the train dog on X, that it's delightful.
20: Oh, yes. Have you guys seen these videos of the people who've superimposed a dog who's like... I sent it to you guys. The panting dog.
1: Hanging out the window?
20: No, it's a dog that's panting on the front of a train, and then they played a little choo-choo. It sounds just like a train.
1: Aww.
20: It's taken the entire internet by storm.
0: You meant it was a hot dog you could buy on the train.
20: Oh, hold on.
1: Well, if you sell me a hot dog on a train, I am there. Give me the hot dog every day of the week.
0: So I'm trying to catch up with some of these texts that we've gotten in about the bullet trains and the regular trains, but basically what it comes down to is that the train, like... We're using Raleigh as an example. We thought about going to New York and using the train.
1: Oh, it's a dog panting. It does sound like a choo-choo.
0: Oh, my goodness.
1: So that's the train dog on X?
0: Oh, my gosh.
1: Oh.
20: It's incredible.
0: You know, that's
1: what Shannon's talking about.
0: That's a cousin, Bernie, to the dog laughing.
20: That's great.
0: Yeah, that's a good one right there. Okay.
1: I'm sorry, but none of that compares to Howard, our show dog, Tom's dog Howard, that sends us a video every Friday.
0: We got another one on Friday.
20: Oh, he did?
0: And he actually brought me into it this time.
1: Yeah.
0: Like his dog talked about me. So I've really arrived.
20: Dog said Bo?
0: Well, no.
20: Talking dog, I feel like that's the biggest news.
0: He said, Bo Thompson?
20: Bo Thompson? He said, Bo Thompson, you're a straight shooter.
0: Yeah, that's exactly right. All right, 704-570-1079. The text line is driven by Liberty Buick GMC.
1: So the text line is going absolutely nuts. Connie says, I took my daughter on the train to the state fair when she was 10. It was fabulous. We ate a picnic lunch on board, and she absolutely loved it. Daryl, however, says, a colleague would take the train from Philadelphia and meet me in Richmond. The biggest issue was delays. It was often 2+ hours late. So I think that's what happens if you have to change. It's kind of like when you change planes, you can often have delays when you don't have a direct flight. With trains, if we were going to go to Washington, D.C., we would need to change trains in Raleigh.
2: At the main station in Raleigh. Hey, it's Franklin on line number one.
20: Hey, it's Franklin.
2: Franklin, what's going on, man?
3: Hey, guys. Y'all are missing the boat. You need to go on a private car that has your own chef, your own sleeping quarters, and your own area to relax. And they hook it to the back of the Amtrak. And we did this to D.C. And so that is the fabulous way to go.
1: Wait, this is real? They put you, like, in the caboose and you get your own chef?
3: Well, no, it's not a caboose. This is a private rail car that there are lots of them across the country.
1: Oh.
3: And some of them have sleeping quarters and the chef. We actually won this. And it was out of Lancaster, South Carolina. And that back then, they refurbished all the cars in Lancaster. It was a big deal. They sold the train, but they're not done there anymore. But they still have them across the country. And so we got to travel up to D.C. on a private rail car with our own chef. And so he cooked our meals.
1: Oh, my gosh.
3: Ate on it. It was fabulous. So you can go across the country like that.
1: Oh my
3: gosh. In your private rail car. So there you go. There's your trip to D.C. or to New York.
1: No kidding. Franklin, I bet that was really romantic.
3: It was fun, but I will tell you, the worst part about the train is being at the tail end of the train.
1: Oh, does it wobble?
3: You're the tail, so you think about the dog.
1: Okay. So it wobbles. I was close to the front. I was close to the engine when I took the train for the first time, and I did it for that reason, because I get motion sick pretty easily, and I was worried that the wobble of the train was going to get me all, because there's a book by the author Paulo Coelho where he talks about going across the...
20: That was stealth. Good job, Bill.
1: He's a very famous author. He wrote...
20: Oh, yes.
1: The Alchemist. Yes, thank you, Steve. So he wrote a book about taking the Trans-Siberian train across Russia and what that experience was like. It was a two-week travel time, and kind of the motion of the train really got to him at some point.
3: Well, the fun part about this trip coming back was we were supposed to leave D.C., and we couldn't because they had a derailment between D.C. and Charlotte, because that's where we came back to. And so we had to suffer through staying another day, staying on the train. Now, we were inside. Once we got to D.C., they decoupled the train, and we were inside the depot there at the D.C. station. And that was our point where we'd come in every night. Chef would cook, and we would sleep and whatever.
1: So you got to just
3: suffer through an extra day.
1: It was like a hotel room. They took you off the train, or they took the little sleeping car away from the train, and it was like a hotel room while you were in D.C.?
3: That's right.
1: That's a whole nother level to
2: this.
1: Like
2: when you go stay on a private yacht.
1: That's,
2: you know, it's just
1: awesome.
2: It's on land. That's pretty cool. So now, how do you, like, where would one start to try to find this if they wanted it?
3: I would start off on Google to see where they are now. It's been several years since we did that adventure, but they're still available. You can still rent these cars. They have everything from entertainment cars to, like I said, full sleepers.
2: Yeah.
3: Some people just want to ride in luxury to where they're going and have a chef preparing food while they're traveling, and then they will stay in a hotel once they get there.
2: Almost sounds like an RV on the train track.
1: Yeah.
2: Like, and I like a tricked out RV, like the really fancy ones. So,
3: yeah. Right, and most of them are tricked out into the old style because they're trying to, you know, keep the vintage thing.
1: But I love this.
3: Trinkers. Yeah.
2: Well,
3: that's your next adventure, guys.
2: I think so.
1: Joke.
2: Franklin, you're the man. Thank you.
1: Yeah, thank you.
3: Well, love you guys. Enjoy it every morning. We miss Mick today, but we'll listen in tomorrow enjoying it.
0: Yeah, that's right. We don't have Mick, but we have Franklin. Hey, it's
3: Franklin. Yeah. All right, guys.
1: Can I just say, guys, our listener Steve, and this is not listener Steve, Steve in the corner. Listener Steve said he would be happy to drive to Florence while we take the train, and then he would transport us to my dad's condo. So listener Steve is willing to pick us up in Florence.
0: See? Everybody's coming together for us. How about that, Franklin? Time to
20: spend. God, oh. I hate that I know every word of this song.
0: Hey, it's Franklin. Yeah. All right. From the Charlotte Eye, Ear, Nose, and Throat Traffic Center, trust your senses to Senta. Hang on, Boomer. Let it finish.
20: Hey, it's Franklin. Coming over to my house. Coming to my
0: house. Hey, it's Franklin.
20: Yeah.
0: All right. Here's Boomer Von Cannon.
6: Hey, guys. You're staying on track this morning, big time.
1: Oh,
6: I love it.
1: Oh, good. I see what you did there. Arr, arr.
0: Don't derail us now, Boomer.
6: Train. Right here. Well, anyway, I've been listening on Gibbon Road at Sugar Creek, also Highland Creek Parkway at Christenberry Road. Now, delays due to a collision on Rocky River Road between Back Creek Church Road and John Russell. You may want to go with Plaza Road Extension as an alternate. To the west, there was an incident, Old Dowd Road at Wilkerson Boulevard, Toddville Road at Tuckasegee Road. Boomer Von Cannon, WBT Traffic. Train.
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6: Your WBT forecast today, Monday, June 29th. Sunshine up to 93 this afternoon. Tonight, clear and a Carolina full moon. The overnight, 73. Tomorrow, just like today, 93. 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

0: Okay, all systems are go for this weekend, Saturday night at Truist Field. It is Sky Show 2026, celebrating 250 years of freedom and 50 years of Sky Show, dating all the way back to 1976. Join us at the home of the Charlotte Knights. And this year, no baseball because the Knights are on the road. But guess what? 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Ah, yes. And then the biggest and best fireworks show in the Southeast following that. 50th anniversary of WBT Sky Show presented by Rhino Shield. We'll be at the park on Saturday afternoon starting at 4 o'clock. 4 to 6, we'll do our official Sky Show broadcast brought to you by Groundworks. And then you and I will make our way down to the field and MC the events for the evening.
1: We're so excited about this. I mean, folks, if you don't have plans for July 4th, come out and spend your July 4th with us. You can listen to our show on the way to the stadium. Then you can hang out with us at the stadium, listen to some beautiful music. We have veterans coming out for a flag display. I mean, and then the best, like Bo was saying, the best fireworks show in the Southeast. It's set to music. It's all choreographed. It's so much fun.
0: And like I said, the only thing that's different this year by virtue of the Knights' schedule, and let's be honest, not every team can have a home game for July 4th. So you have to alternate years and the Knights will be on the road. So we just go out and recruit the Charlotte Symphony. And so we join forces with the Charlotte Knights, Charlotte Symphony, WBT 107.9, Charlotte's FM News Talk. And we keep the 50-year tradition going and hope that you will come down and see us and celebrate 250 years of America this weekend. Going to be a lot of fun and lots to tell you about as we get closer to that. A few more things before we get out of here. I mean, God, people have come out of the woodwork with the train conversation.
1: It has made me so happy. There are so many people who love the train, but we have one listener. He or she did not share his or her name, but said, compare apples to apples, guys. The caller said it was about 2 hours and 40 minutes on the train. Assuming you don't live at the train station and your final destination is not a train station, you have to factor in the commute to the train station, let's say 20 minutes each way, parking at the train station, getting a ticket at the train station and arriving early to depart. And they said that ultimately it would end up being about a 4 hour ordeal. I got dropped off at the train station. Craig he dropped me off at the train station and I got in and boarded. I bought my ticket online and then just got on and boarded. And the whole process took about 10 minutes. It was a delight, but I just love no stress. That's my thing. I just like no stress, no road rage. I like the dining car and there was plenty of room in the bathroom.
0: Oh, well, there you go. That's the price of admission right there.
2: How much room did you need?
1: Well, it's better than like an airport, but you know, an airplane bathroom knees hit the door.
0: Elbow room, Mark. Elbow.
1: Yes. You need knee room.
2: Right. Room to squeeze the shark.
0: Well, thank you to Mark Garrison. Thanks to Boomer Von Cannon and, of course, Jim Zoki. Bernie, great to have you back in the house today. Bernie. Sir Stephen of Anthony in the house today. As always, good talk, Beth.
1: Good talk, Beth.
3: Come on over here, Ron. 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Taking advantage of some of the time off to add a whole new wing on here. I'm going to rip these walls out and, of course, rewire it.
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7: The U.S. and Iran keep contradicting each other. Good morning. Just before 10, I'm Mark Garrison. Promises made, promises broken. That seems to be the story with the ceasefire with Iran. They attacked ships over the weekend, and the U.S. fired back. North Carolina Republican Senator Tom Tillis weighs in, says you can't trust the Iranians.
8: Well, I just simply don't trust the Iranian leadership, the mullahs, to live up to their commitments. We're already seeing it.
7: Iran also now says they will not be giving up nuclear weapons. President Trump, however, says again on Truth Social, they will, or the whole country will be destroyed.
9: The president obviously wants to see the peace process play out, and the Iranians would be best to sign a good deal with the United States of America because the president has proven he's unafraid to use the might of our military.
7: White House Press Secretary Karoline Leavitt this morning. Get ready for triple digits this week. It's going to be hot.
10: Wednesday through

0: the 4th. We've got a chance that each day we could be at 100, 105, 110 with the heat index, maybe as hot as 110.
1: Yeah, he said it will feel like 110 degrees later this week in Charlotte. Ray Stajic with the Weather Channel. We'll hear more from him in a minute. That's pretty warm, Boomer.
2: A tad bit toasty. My goodness.
1: Wow. Boomer's in the air condition. Charlotte and I, your nose and throat traffic center. Trust your senses to Santa. How do we look out there?
2: Hey, man, I'm thankful to have that AC going this morning, too. Hey, guys, we're pretty good on the interstate. So 77, 85, 45, moving fairly well, close to posted speed. To the north, have a bump up on Highland Creek Parkway at Christenberry Road. Rocky River Road, between Back Creek Church and John Russell Road. 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Have a collision reported, University City. At I-485 and Old Statesville Road next to Harris Boulevard. 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With just one pill, Aleve provides up to 12 hours of pain relief so you can put pain in the rear view. Use as directed. Boomer Von Kennen, WBT Traffic.
1: WBT News Time, now 10 o'clock. You can call them liberal, but don't call them Baptists. One of Charlotte's best-known churches, changing its name. No longer Myers Park Baptist, it is now Myers Park Covenant Church. Change prompted by such things as gay rights and illegal immigration.
3: The world is changing quickly around us. Therefore, we need to change with us. If we want to get this message of the loving God open to all and closed to none, then we have to be bold ourselves.
1: Nancy Hudson chairs the board of deacons at Myers Park. The church has long leaned left, but they do not agree with what Baptists believe the Bible teaches. For example, they do not believe homosexuality is sin, and they support illegal immigration.
4: One building on campus showcasing posters supporting immigration, historic markers and rainbow colors throughout the hall. Hudson believes dropping the Baptist title will bring more people to the church.
3: So we're very ecumenical when it comes to our faith and our membership.
1: As Shakira speaks with Queen City News, the sound of life in Venezuela, remarkable. An infant was found under the rubble of a tall building that collapsed. It was a healthy cry and a terrific sound, encouraging the workers who were trying to find survivors. The death toll close to 1,500 now after those two quakes last week. Locally, members of the Venezuelan community here gathering supplies, packing pallets yesterday at the Latin Corner in Pineville.
5: Every other situation, we are everyone doing their own thing, but right now we need each other. We need to work as a community. We need to work as a team so that our Venezuelan people can receive these donations as fast as possible.
6: Every time we fill up a pallet that we know is going to go to Miami and then it's going to go to Venezuela, we celebrate it.
1: The U.S. also sending help to Venezuela. A mail carrier was shot to death Friday about 90 minutes from Charlotte on a country road in Wilkes County. The victim identified as Brandy Bird, a 56-year-old man charged with killing her and with kidnapping. He's identified as William Durham. Motive for the shooting not known at this point, or whether the two knew each other. U.S. Supreme Court heading out for summer vacation this week, but first, some big decisions coming. Expected some today.
7: Among the high-profile opinions, a ruling on President Trump's executive order to eliminate birthright citizenship. The High Court is also still considering a pair of cases from Idaho and West Virginia over transgender students participating in female athletics.
1: That's reporter Jared Halpern. Now, at 10:03, a little more on this hot, hot weather. 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
8: Big-time heat coming in. May feel close to 100 in spots today. Overnight lows will be in the low 70s. And then if we jump ahead to Wednesday, we start getting close to 100. Then we go Thursday, Friday, sunny, hot, humid, 100. Even on the 4th, 100 degrees. But we're starting to see the heat index values probably by tomorrow, 100 plus. It'll be as hot as 105 to maybe 110 at times late in the week. From the Weather Channel, I'm meteorologist Ray Stajic on Charlotte's FM News Talk, 107.9 WBT.
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1: 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We are off and running on Wall Street for this Monday. 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Here's Jim.
20: Victor Hovland beat Scottie Scheffler on the first playoff hole this morning to win the Travelers Championship in Connecticut as Scheffler missed on a four-foot putt. Hornets made their second big trade over the past few days, sending starting forward Miles Bridges to the Phoenix Suns for former Duke star Grayson Allen, Royce O'Neal, and a swap of some future draft picks. Former NFL and East Carolina star running back Chris Johnson says he's been diagnosed with ALS at the age of 39.
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1: 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We lead local. I'm Mark Harrison, WBT News.
2: Good morning. Welcome to the Vince Coakley radio program. Glad you are here as we start off another broadcast week. A lot of things to talk about during the course of the next couple of hours, and we would love your participation. We're going to talk about the DEI ban in schools and find out what one CMS official has to say about it. We will also talk about the ongoing concern and conversation about the legislation that Donald Trump really wants most. And yet the same pushback from one of his rivals who has suggested that the real issue is not the issue of voting laws, but what are they doing with the power they have right now? The Republicans who were in office. We'll have a conversation about that. Joe Biden back on stage. It wasn't a pretty sight. You'll get to hear a little bit of that. And we'll also have a special Monday meditation for you. You know, perspective is so important. Perspective is important. You know, sometimes our lives can look really dim and dark, but sometimes we've got to see ourselves in the context of the entire world. I'm going to do that coming up in the next hour. That is our Monday meditation you don't want to miss. We're also following developments out of the Supreme Court. Yes, it's the end of July, and the justices are about to go on vacation. So
0: They are finishing up cases, releasing information on cases, and we'll bring those to you if any develop during the course of this broadcast today. I want to begin with this issue of teen takeovers. The Observer has an interesting story about how some youth organizations are trying to find solutions to this. You know, this has always been a challenge. I don't know about you, what your life was like when you were growing up. My coming of age period took place in the sprawling metropolis of a town called Richmond, Kentucky. The thing to do in Richmond, Kentucky on Friday and Saturday nights was to hang out at McDonald's, cruise McDonald's. That's what everybody did. You know, all the high school people would get together and hang out in the McDonald's parking lot. I mean, I didn't really participate in that. I didn't have any interest in that. In fact, as an aside, one of the things that we did, a number of us who came together over the course of the year, we had a Friday night Bible study and prayer time, which was, those were some of the really wonderful times of my life. The cool thing, too, is sometimes we would go down there just to engage and, you know, interact with people at McDonald's. But that was the end thing. So what do people do today? The Observer has a story about the rise of teen takeover events. And this isn't the Charlotte thing. This is a national thing where people just decide, you know, and with social media, they put out, we're going to take over this area. We're going to meet at this mall or this store. And it can be rather disruptive at times. It gives the example of June 20th and how police have certainly mobilized to be prepared for this. They are looking to more aggressively enforce curfews here in the Charlotte area. One of the big issues comes back to the question, what is there to do? They interviewed one senior. Charlotte does not have a lot of free spaces where youth can go and just hang out outside of home and school. It really is a legitimate concern. I'm not justifying takeovers, believe me. So the concern is, what can we come up with as solutions, just for safe places to hang out? So what are these takeovers? Well, large groups of teenagers often organize quickly and gathered in downtowns, public spaces, shopping centers. They mobilize over social media. At times, they can be noisy, disruptive, and violent or destructive. And that's where June 20th comes in. Hundreds of teens gathered at Romare Bearden Park. They mainly kept to the sidewalks. However, some rode electric bikes, causing concerns about traffic safety. At least two fights involving minors broke out. Several shopping centers in the area have also tried to address these disruptions that arise from large teen gatherings. Camp North End put in place a curfew for unsupervised minors. They did that in April after teen takeovers took place there. Birkdale Village, Huntersville, a similar set of policies in place. Concord Mills has a teen curfew in place Friday and Saturday afternoons since 2021. As far as police, they are enforcing their curfew. Does not allow minors under 16 to be in public from 11 p.m. to 6 a.m. without a parent or a guardian. Parents who allow a teenager to be out and those over 16 who help them stay out are also in violation of the ordinance. So parents, if you didn't know that, well, you know now. According to a June 22nd news release, CMPD arrested 23 teens, one adult from the teen takeover crowd, citations to 13 parents as well. CMPD increasing its presence. But there will be a need for additional plans. how do we keep these folks occupied? We're still in the summer period where, let's just be honest, there's a lot of idleness. A lot of idleness. So one of the things that there is an effort to try to figure out how to come up with safe places. I'm very curious. Do you have ideas? What do your teenagers do? Those of you who are parents, and how much do you supervise their activities, especially on the weekend, to make sure they're not participating in these kinds of activities that could get them in a little trouble? Love to get your thoughts. 704-570-1079 on 107.9 FM, WBT Charlotte's FM News Talk. Here at 13 minutes after 10 o'clock, let's get our first look at the traffic scene. Here is Boomer Von Cannon.
2: Hey, thank you, Vince. Good Monday morning. Looking pretty good on the interstates right now. Light volume of traffic and no problems along the interstates. Incident northeast Charlotte, Rocky River Road near Back Creek Church Road. It's between Back Creek Church and John Russell Road and Rocky River. Also on University City Boulevard next to the 485 Interloop. Bump up Old Statesville Road, Highway 115 at Harris Boulevard. To the east, a collision reported Albemarle Road near Old Savannah Road. And near the airport, a collision medic response at Old Dowd Road at Wilkeson Boulevard. 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Boomer Von Cannon, WBT Traffic, the forecast coming up. Your WBT forecast today, Monday, June 29th, Carolina sunshine, 93 this afternoon. Tonight, clear with a Carolina full moon, the overnight 73. Tomorrow, much like today, sunshine, 93. 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
0: And we are back on the Vince Coakley radio program. One of the things I told you about this morning, we are keeping a close eye on the Supreme Court. 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This is an event you absolutely, positively do not want to miss. All right, I want to begin putting out some information about the Supreme Court and some decisions that have been made that will certainly spark a lot of conversation. For one, the Supreme Court has upheld grace periods for mail-in ballots. You know, this has been a subject of a lot of controversy. This is a ruling that definitely goes against the GOP. The case in point is in Mississippi. It allows election officials to count mail-in ballots that are postmarked by Election Day but received up to 5 days after it. Now, the Republican Party brought this case ahead of this year's midterm elections. 18 states and territories, including Mississippi, have such mail ballot grace periods. Most of the states are Democrat-led, including California, Illinois, and New York. A dozen additional states have grace periods for ballots returning from overseas, like from military members. These grace periods have historically provided voters times to get their absentee ballots to officials in case there are any issues with the Postal Service, as well as any unforeseen issues like weather. Republicans have been fighting these grace periods, largely driven by Donald Trump. Now, ahead of the 2024 election, the Republican National Committee and the Trump campaign filed legal challenges, including one against Mississippi's law, alleging these grace periods violate the Constitution. They argued Congress sets the end of an election, not states. At the time, many of the lawsuits were dismissed by judges across the country, but the conservative Fifth Circuit Court of Appeals sided with Republicans, setting up this Supreme Court. But now, this particular case before the Supreme Court, but now these grace periods will hold. That is the ruling. And, I mean, I know it's going to cause many people to look and raise the question, how long can these grace periods be? I would assume at this point that there is no end to this. You could set up a grace period for what, 30 days, 60 days? I don't know. It is silly, but there you go. Another case decided. The Supreme Court has rejected Donald Trump's bid to appeal E. Jean Carroll's $5 million verdict. So that case is going to stand. Supreme Court said it would not hear an appeal by the president of a New York federal court jury's award. This was a $5 million award for having been sexually abused and defamed by Trump. Trump separately was found civilly liable by another Manhattan federal court jury for having defamed Carroll, awarded $83.3 million in that case, which Trump is appealing at a lower federal appeals court. Trump has denied Carroll's claim that he sexually assaulted her. But again, the Supreme Court is not going to hear this particular appeal from the president. Also, Supreme Court has ruled that Donald Trump cannot fire the Fed Governor Lisa Cook for now, ruling President Donald Trump does not have the authority to fire Federal Reserve Governor Lisa Cook from the central bank for now. The court should not rule whether Trump ultimately will have the power to fire Cook or any other member of the Fed. Instead, it rejected Trump's bid to stay a lower court ruling that have prevented her from being terminated as her lawsuit challenging her dismissal proceeds. So another decision that has been made by the Supreme Court, very busy putting out rulings this particular morning. There is one other case that I thought I saw. I will keep a lookout for this. And any other cases where we have information that comes out today. So not much cause for celebration in the White House on these rulings that have come down thus far. Earlier, we were talking about what young people can do on Friday and Saturday nights to stay out of trouble and avoid these events that they've gotten caught up in recent months, especially these teen takeovers. Over on the WBT text line, driven by Liberty Buick GMC, this texter writes in, Vince, come on, be a big boy, you can say it. You just weren't one of the cool kids in high school, hanging out at the McDonald's. Not all of us were studs in high school. Chuck writes in, helping them get summer jobs will help amend the matter. Hashtag, get your butt to work. I love that. That is hilarious. Brent writing in, my day and age, cruising the Arboretum, booming the speakers and showing off hot rods. No issue with violence. Yeah, that sounds like a lot of fun. Seth writes in, Vince, just let the teens ride the light rail. It's already a mess. Oh my gosh. I remember teen get-togethers back in the good old days on corded telephones. 1-800-PARTY-LINE. My gosh. Oh, my gosh. Boy, that really goes way back. Party lines. How about this from Robert? Institute year-round school. Install vocational programs linked to industry, thus satisfying the desire for upward mobility. By doing this, it's been proven, you will see increased scores of students. This will also justify teachers wanting increased pay. Yes, some will view this as an inconvenience, but seems it's about time to put our kids first and man up. All right. Just some of the ideas presented here on the WBT text line. At 29 minutes after 10 o'clock, 107.9 FM, WBT Charlotte's FM News Talk. Let's head over to the WBT News Center and Brandon Dixon.
9: Thank you, Vince, and good morning. Well, just moments ago, the U.S. Supreme Court ruling in a 5-4 decision that states can allow mail-in ballots that arrive after Election Day to be counted. It comes after the Trump administration had challenged a Mississippi state law allowing mailed ballots to be counted within 5 business days of Election Day, so long as they were postmarked by Election Day. Now, 2 of the high court's conservatives were joined by the 3 liberals in the majority. All around the globe, people are trying to beat the heat.
10: Over the last week, heat records have been broken across Europe. Germany experiencing its hottest day ever for the 3rd day in a row, 107 degrees. 1,300 excess deaths have been recorded since June 21st.
9: Correspondent Jonathan Savage. In the U.S., temps around 100 or better. New York and Washington, and locally, 93 today, but by the 4th, it will be 100 with a heat index up to 110. We will have your full forecast in a few. In the war zone, the U.S. and Iran spent the weekend trading attacks, but this morning, the two sides have again agreed to stop firing missiles and start talking a truce. Once more, President Trump is threatening to destroy the Islamic Republic of Iran.
11: President Trump took to Truth Social, writing, quote, "There may come a point when we are no longer able to be reasonable and will be forced to militarily complete the job that we have successfully started. If that happens, the Islamic Republic of Iran will no longer exist."
9: Fox's Alex Hogan. Meantime, Trump also announced he'll be meeting with the Democratic Socialist frontrunner in Washington, D.C.'s mayoral race, Janice Lewis George. White House Press Secretary Caroline Levitt says the president is willing to meet with anyone.
12: However, I know the president and many Americans are extremely concerned where how far left the Democrat Party is moving.
9: Trump has threatened to try and take federal control of the country's capital if Lewis George becomes mayor. She won the city's Democratic primary earlier this month. A shark attack in the Caribbean. A Texas boy badly bitten in the Bahamas. He says his brother saved him.
13: I definitely consider him as my hero as he stopped bleeding and saved my life.
14: 12-year-old Parker Roll says his brother Jack wrapped his leg for the 60-mile boat ride to the nearest hospital after the shark attack. The family was on an excursion to swim with the sharks and thought that they were among normally docile nurse sharks, but then an 8 to 10-foot long reef shark latched on to Parker's leg.
13: I didn't really feel it at first because there's just so much adrenaline.
9: He did get to the hospital and is doing fine now. That was reporter Wayne Cabot. And it was Watermelon Day yesterday at Charlotte's Regional Farmers Market. All kinds of melons for sampling, and the Tar Heel State's Watermelon Queen was there.
15: We always have the motto of explore more while you're here, and we're just excited to be able to present this day today to get people a chance to explore different types of watermelons.
9: North Carolina ranks 4th in watermelon production. South Carolina is number 8. The watermelon queen is Lila Byram, and she's studying crop and soil science at NC State. Oh, boy, that sounds like something good on a nice hot day.
2: It is. Yes, sir.
9: Cut open a watermelon. Let's go.
2: Oh, yes, sir. Absolutely.
9: Can't go wrong.
2: I've got one waiting to be cut when I get home today.
9: Ooh, see, yep. I've seen them out at the stands and everything now.
2: Yeah. So oh, that's the way to go.
9: We're in peak season now, buddy.
2: Yes, sir. Got to do that melon thing,
9: that's
2: baby.
9: That's right. It is that time of the year. Well, I know with the heat, the roads are heating up out there too, huh, Boo?
2: They're kind of sweet on the interstates right now, though. Looking good, 85, 77, and 45 without delay. Light volume of traffic, too. So right now, you're in great shape on the interstates. Have an incident to the west near the airport, Old Dowd Road at Wilkinson Boulevard and East Charlotte, Albemarle Road at Old Savannah Road, and to the north on Highway 115, Old Statesville at Harris Boulevard. 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Boomer Von Cannon, WBT Traffic.
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3: Harry Enten over at CNN says that there are warning signs for Democrats in this midterm. We are told blue wave, blue wave. However, you've got a bunch of polls, Ipsos, MU Law, NBC, and they show that Democrats, they have a slim lead in the generic congressional ballot. Just like 3 points. That is way lower than every other year they flipped the House during midterms. 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There are a lot of people that have misgivings about what the Democrats are embarking on with this. As I've said, you know, the political parties are reorienting, and it seems like the Democrats are choosing the wrong path.
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9: Sunny and hot, 93 today, sunny 93 on Tuesday, Wednesday, sunny 98. By the 4th, we're going to see 100 with a heat index up to 110. Right now, mostly sunny skies, 82 degrees in Kannapolis, 83 in Gastonia and Charlotte. 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
0: Back to the Vince Coakley Radio Program, 38 minutes after 10 o'clock. We've been following activity the Supreme Court The court's been very busy releasing cases this particular morning, and we have one more to tell you about. This one, you heard earlier how the president's not able to fire someone from a Federal Reserve Board position. On the other hand, the U.S. Supreme Court has ruled that Trump can fire leaders of independent agencies. What is this about? Well, it focused on the White House's March 2025 firing of Federal Trade Commission member Rebecca Slaughter. The court ruled Donald Trump can fire leaders of independent agencies or commissions. This ends 90 years of court precedent that curbs executive power. The vote in the case of Trump versus Slaughter, 6-3. I'm sure you're not going to be surprised by the dissenters. Sotomayor, Brown Jackson, and Kagan, all liberal women. The case was focused on the White House's March 2025 firing of Federal Trade Commission member Rebecca Slaughter. Trump fired Slaughter over email telling her that keeping her as a commissioner would be inconsistent with the administration's priorities. Upon her termination, Slaughter sued the Trump administration, saying she was fired without cause, and a lower court ruled for her in reinstatement. In challenging Slaughter's suit, the White House argued the court should overturn Humphrey's executor versus United States. That's a landmark ruling from 1935, where the Supreme Court ruled the president unlawfully fired a member of the Federal Trade Commission, limiting the president's power over independent agencies. So this reverses that. The FTC is tasked with enforcing consumer protection and antitrust laws. The agency is structured with five bipartisan commissioners. No more than three can come from the same party. Congress placed restrictions on the hiring and firing of commissioners in an effort to insulate the agency from partisan politics. The Trump administration asked the Court of Appeals to put the ruling on hold while it appealed, but was denied. Two justices wrote in the majority opinion, actually these are appeals judges, the government is not likely to succeed on appeal because any ruling in its favor from this court would have to defy binding, on-point, repeatedly preserved Supreme Court precedent. This is what they thought anyway. But the Trump administration went to the Supreme Court requesting a stay of the order while the government appeals. Supreme Court voted to grant the stay of the order September of last year. Three justices dissenting, probably the same ones that have dissented now. Overruling Humphrey's executor, former government officials have warned, would undermine the independence of federal agencies. The former National Labor Relations Board chair, Lauren McFerrin, said eliminating these removal protections would jeopardize all facets of agency independence, as agency leaders would be reluctant to engage in regulatory or enforcement actions or even day-to-day agency decision-making without coordinating with the White House for fear of termination. Oh, I've got a solution for all of this. It's to get rid of many of these agencies. There are too many. That's the problem. And this was the concern, really, with all of these agencies and the fact that many of them have essentially become untouchable. And what we have is a big, bloated government that nobody seems to be able to reduce. That's the issue. Now, whether there's a concerted effort to do anything about this, well, that's a conversation for another day. Again, another Supreme Court decision that has come out this morning. Love to get your thoughts on this particular case. Here at 43 minutes after 10 o'clock, let's get another look at the traffic scene. Here's Boomer.
2: Thanks a lot, Vince. We're okay now on the interstate, 77, 85, 45, moving well at posted speed. Have an incident reported on Independence Boulevard, making your way westbound as you approach Margaret Wallace Road. Seeing a bit of a slowdown here in the westbound lanes. Incident to the east on Applebar Road near Old Savannah Road. Bump up on Central Avenue near Morningside Drive. And to the north, University City Boulevard at I-485. 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Now, whatever the forecast, aches and pains can cloud up a perfect day. 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Aleve. Boomer Von Kennen, WBT Traffic, the forecast coming up.
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2: Your WBT forecast today, Monday, June 29th, Carolina sunshine up to 93. Tonight, full moon, clear, 73. And tomorrow, much like today, with sunshine, 93. 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
0: My goodness. Some of you folks on the text line, whoa. Some of it's funny. Some of it's rather harsh. Let's begin with the humorous part. Responding to a previous text, 1-800-PARTY-LINE. Yeah, I used to call 800 numbers back in the day. I'm still paying off that debt. Really? The good Jeff writes in, I guess we now have election month instead of election day based on the Supreme Court ruling today. I wonder who all made this decision on the Supreme Court. I wonder if somebody got a nice check in the mail or threats of some type. This is pretty pathetic. Well, that's how the court has come down. And keep in mind, we're talking about a court that is dominated by right-leaning people. So it's kind of surprising, but indeed it has happened. As far as what to do with teens, how to help keep them out of trouble. Vince, for the current state of CMS and the literacy rate, these teens need to take over a darn library and learn to read. That is pretty clever. Also, Ron writing in, oh my gosh, why would you do this to yourself? Currently 54 degrees, rain and snow. In Montana, can't wait to get home to Carolina. Heat. Drove cross country for a father and son trip. That is awesome. See, that makes sense. I was beginning to wonder about you, Ron, as to why you would go to Montana of all places this time of year, but that's a good reason. And we certainly wish that you would have safe travels to and from. So that is a good thing. By the way, I may as well go into this now. I tell you, even during this course of this show, I have a voracious appetite for knowledge and information. And sometimes even as this broadcast is on during commercial breaks, as I sometimes I see stuff that I think, okay, I'm going to put this in my folder to deal with later. But this is a perfect time to talk about this since someone brought up education. Get a load of this. Many schools are taking down analog clocks as more teenagers struggle to read them. See, there are a lot of things, and I think people in my age group, we kind of take this for granted about clocks. Surely kids can read time. It's not something that should be assumed with these analog clocks. Most of us grew up learning how to read an analog clock without thinking twice. Today, many students rely almost entirely on digital screens, and in some schools that shift has led to analog clocks getting removed because too many students struggle to tell the time from them. Reports from schools in countries like the UK have highlighted this trend, especially during exams, where students asked for digital clocks because they found analog ones difficult to read. Experts say it reflects changing habits rather than lower intelligence. As smartphones, digital devices have become part of everyday life, younger generations have had fewer opportunities to practice reading traditional clock faces. A small reminder of how technology is reshaping everyday skills. As some abilities become less common, new digital skills continue to take their place. The challenge for schools, finding the right balance between preserving practical life skills and adapting to a digital world.

in the kitchen here. I mean, that's the rest of them, I think, would all be digital. There's just, I don't know what it is for me. There's something about having an analog clock in the kitchen. It's just a necessity. I'm very curious about what your habits are in this regard. Also on the subject of schools, Charlotte Observer has an interesting story about the reaction of one school leader to the ban on DEI programs. This person says the ban on diversity, equity, and inclusion programs in public schools passed into law won't have much of an impact on the district. It's Charles Jeter, the CMS Executive Director of Intergovernmental Relations. He worries about unintended consequences of this legislation. What is it that he is concerned about specifically? So what we have, as you know, we told you about the override of vetoes that took place that made this particular law something that actually passed. Jeter said, to some degree, he said the legislation is a solution in search of a problem. It's also concerned about the vagueness of some of the bill's language. While it defines divisive concepts, it leaves room for individuals to disagree on whether certain curriculum or statements violate the law. That gray area may hamstring educators or school districts. They give definitions, but the definitions in and of themselves are interpretable by different people. That's the concern, the unintended consequences. What do you think about this? Is that a particular concern? I have expressed really for quite some time that our focus needs to be on excellence. Excellence, excellence, excellence across the board. And doing everything in our power, first and foremost as parents, to see our young people succeed. That's the priority. And when it comes to these positions, especially teaching, administrative positions, we got to be pursuing the same thing. Excellence. Content of character, not color of skin. Love to get your thoughts as we continue the broadcast. Our Monday meditation is straight ahead.

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2: Tragedy on the water. Good morning. I'm Brennan Dixon in the WBT News Center. It happened at the popular Wilson Creek Swimming Hole, about 90 minutes northwest of Charlotte in Caldwell County.
3: It can get pretty deep and a lot of sharp rocks there.
2: A 12-year-old Charlotte boy got lost in
4: swift water and strong undertow.
3: Even when you're on the float, it will take you.
4: County officials are unclear what exactly in the creek caused a 12-year-old Charlotte boy to drown Saturday. His family reported him missing after he'd been gone about 20 minutes, and deputies found him in the water shortly after. The boy reportedly couldn't swim. A woman who was at a nearby barbecue and helped in the search told Queen City News it was awful. The panic in the father's voice as he ran over the bridge screaming his son's name.
2: Queen City News, David Schumann. Since April, we've had 7 drownings in the Queen City area. Now, out to those morning roads, which, Boomer, not looking too bad if you have to travel.
5: No, sir. On 85, 77, and 485 in particular, Brandon, it's really good right now in the interstates. Have an incident on Independence Boulevard making your way westbound near Margaret Wallace Road. Also in Uptown, 5th Street near Irwin Avenue. Collision to the east on Central Avenue near Morningside Drive. Albemarle Road near Old Savannah Road. In South Mecklenburg, close to the state line, have a collision Westinghouse Boulevard making your way westbound at Goodrich Drive, and also on West Boulevard at Wilmore Drive. Boomer Von Cannon, WBT Traffic.
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0: 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Here's what one client, Monarch Dentistry, had to say.
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2: Iran and the U.S. have again promised to stop shooting at each other. It comes after a weekend of missile attacks.
3: Just yesterday, Iran launched a series of missiles and drones at American military sites in the Middle East, from Bahrain to Kuwait. This after the U.S. struck multiple targets inside Iran. And those U.S. attacks were in response to Iran hitting an oil tanker in the Strait of Hormuz. All this risking the ongoing ceasefire.
2: Reporter Karen Hua, however, once more this morning, Tehran promising to stop the strikes. But North Carolina Senator Tom Tillis says he doesn't buy it.
4: Well, I just simply don't trust the Iranian leadership, the mullahs, to live up to their commitments. We're already seeing it.
2: A Quinnipiac poll finds 75% of Republicans do not believe the conflict with Iran is worth it. President Trump's former national security advisor, now headed to prison, John Bolton pled guilty to mishandling classified documents so he could write a book. U.S. Attorney Kelly Hayes says she hopes the case will deter future offenders.
5: No one is above the law, and I hope that this prosecution sends a clear message that we will vigorously investigate and prosecute individuals who violate our national security laws without fear and without favor, and we will bring wrongdoers to justice.
2: Bolton, who became a critic of the president, has to pay a $2 million fine, and he may get 5 years behind bars. Sentencing is in October. A fifth suspect in a Concord double murder, now behind bars. 18-year-old Kamari Porter, who was wanted in connection with the shooting deaths of 22-year-old Michael Overstreet and 19-year-old Kamari Blunt on February 1st, has turned himself into pleas. Porter faces two counts of murder, robbery with a dangerous weapon, and discharging a weapon into an occupied moving vehicle after the incident on Farrington Drive Northwest also left two people hurt. All five suspects in the shooting are in jail without bond and face many of the same charges as Porter. From Raleigh, there's apparently a final deal to pass a state budget. That's the word this morning. If it's finally approved, teachers would get an 8% raise and many cops would get a bonus of $1,700. And right now, Charlotte City Councilman Malcolm Graham holding a press conference. He's made it clear he would like to run for mayor and has announced today that he set up an exploratory committee to do that. Also today, discussing topics like crime, Graham told Channel 3.
6: So we have to do in the city of Charlotte from a public safety perspective is to make sure that there's consequences, right? Too many times there are actions that individuals are taking throughout the city, lower level things for sure, and folks do it because there's no consequences.
2: Graham is one of several council members who are likely to run for mayor next year. 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Today, sunny, 93. Tomorrow, sunny, 93. Wednesday, sunny and 98. And on the 4th, sunny and hot, 100 with a heat index up to 110. Right now, sunny skies, 85 degrees in Rock Hill, 84 in Matthews and Uptown.
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8: Harry Enten over at CNN says that there are warning signs for Democrats in this midterm. We are told blue wave, blue wave. 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As I've said, you know, the political parties are reorienting, and it seems like the Democrats are choosing the wrong path.
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2: Seeing green across the screen on Wall Street, the Dow up 278 points, S&P 500 has gained 51, NASDAQ has added 308 points. 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Here's Jim.
10: Victor Hovland beat Scottie Scheffler on the first playoff hole this morning to win the Travelers Championship in Connecticut as Scheffler missed on a four-foot putt. Hornets made their second big trade over the past few days, sending starting forward Miles Bridges to the Phoenix Suns for former Duke star Grayson Allen, Royce O'Neal, and a swap of some future draft picks. Former NFL and East Carolina star running back Chris Johnson says he's been diagnosed with ALS at the age of 39. Jim Zoki, WBT Sports.
2: 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I'm Brendan Dixon, WBT News.

0: Welcome to hour number two of the Vince Coakley radio program. Over to that WBC text line, driven by Liberty Buick GMC. In response to some of the things we have discussed thus far, we're talking about the disappearance of the analog clock. We have this. I learned how to tell military time by using my VCR. Skills are never outdated. Aha. Diane, Vince, they should teach the kids how to read the analog clock. Sometimes the electricity goes out. You know, that is an excellent reason. In fact, I'm glad you said that, Diane, because it reminded me, because I've told you about multiple power outages at my home, mostly from people not knowing how to drive round and round the corner from my house. And it just dawned on me, what has kept me in order is that one analog clock in the kitchen. And what's the reason for that? It is battery operated. I'm so glad you reminded me why that thing is still on. It's got a battery in it. Makes all the difference, doesn't it? It's another pathetic example of the decline in schools. Just take the analog clocks down instead of teaching them to read them. To you, it feels like surrender, huh? I understand. Elise says, as far as analog clocks, I see them in medical facilities, hospitals. I hope a young person doesn't have to go to urgent care alone. That would be kind of confusing, wouldn't it, for some people? What else? Oh, my gosh. Yeah, don't get me started. Jeff writes in, just going to give you a heads up. Hate to be a bearer of bad news because I know how much this conversation grinds your ears, but get ready to hear more folks talking about stolen elections in November, especially if the winner gets declared 2 weeks or more after Election Day. The worthless Senate, mainly leadership, is not going to pass the necessary legislation to stop it either. I hope I am wrong. Yeah. And Chris, maybe I should add this one to my thesaurus. DEI should stand for Divisive Enhancement Initiative. Oh, boy. Bebop in Rock Thrill says, I used to count the seconds on the analog clock until 3 o'clock when school let out. You know, there are times I can think back, too, of watching that hand move. Because there is something interesting about that, of seeing the hand move around. It's, yeah, I'm probably just old-fashioned. Maybe that is just it. I did have an oddity. Okay, this, I've got to tell you another nerd Vince story. I think I told you years ago, I think it was when we had, several months ago, I told you about what I used to do with the news. I had the news set. I had a clock radio where I could actually set seconds on it. This was very hard to find. And one of the reasons I wanted to have seconds set is I wanted my radio to automatically cut on at news time, which it did. At the time, my big obsession was Mutual News. I don't know if you ever heard Mutual Broadcasting System, but they had this big dun, dun, dun, dun, dun, and that would come on. And it was like clockwork, literally, when I had this set. And so the funny thing is how I had it set to come on at 2:30, because I arrived at my house in Delaware from school at about 2:28, 2:29. So the news would always come on right when I walked in the door. I know I was really way over the top with this thing. So it's important. It's got to be by the second. Otherwise, you're going to miss part of the newscast. So, all right. How about a Monday meditation? We can complain about so much and not realize how blessed we really are. Context is so important. This is not to say we should be content with things that are not good. I cannot tell you how many times I've had conversations with people in recent days about the high price of the housing market and how people have been shut out. It's not a good thing. Something has got to give. In fact, on that subject, I was just talking with a friend of mine the other day, and he was describing how he definitely wanted, he wants his children to succeed. And part of that was recognition that his children were going to have a very difficult time getting into the housing market. So what he did is he took a whole lot of his savings and he helped the down payment so that his daughter can afford to buy a house. That's awesome. We should not be at this place, though. Okay. Having said that, I just want to make it clear. I just don't want us to accept mediocrity or worse. But some context is helpful for our Monday meditation. Here it is. If you have a place to live, drive a car, and have $200 in your bank, you are in the top 10% of the wealthiest people on the whole planet. That's interesting, isn't it? Having a place to live, access to a vehicle, and even a modest amount of savings may put you in a more fortunate position globally than many people realize. Studies on global wealth distribution have consistently shown living standards vary dramatically around the world, with billions of people lacking access to reliable housing, transportation, or financial security. While exact rankings depend on how wealth is measured, the broader takeaway remains the same. Resources that may feel ordinary in some countries are out of reach for many people worldwide. The statistic has sparked conversations online about gratitude, inequality, and how differently wealth can be perceived depending on where you live. People got fridges, microwaves, cell phones, cars, collectibles, talking about how they're struggling. You've been living in luxury for so long, you don't even comprehend how good you have it. Yeah, you don't go to Disney World every year. Boo-hoo. You got air conditioning, electricity, doing far better than billions of people on the planet who can't even drink clean water. You flush drinkable water, talking about how hard it is. Your first world hardship is incomparable to actual survival hardship. Even reading this is convicting, to be honest with you. I think of this all the time. You know what really gave me an appreciation for water, and especially hot water? Going to Haiti 3 times. The thing I look forward to more than anything else coming back from Haiti was being able to take a hot shower. I don't take that for granted anymore. And water, period. Because finding drinkable water, it's hard to do in Haiti. And yet, we flush. And see this line about flushing, as soon as I saw that, I thought, this reminds me of Haiti. Those folks would absolutely love to have the water that we flush in our toilet. It's an important thing for context. So what's my message here? Yeah, there are things we can work on, but above all, let's be thankful. Let's be thankful. On the Vince Coakley radio program, 14 minutes after 11 o'clock, let's get another look at our traffic scene. Here's Boomer Von Cannon.
1: Thank you, Vince. Have a report of an incident on Independence Boulevard headed westbound as you approach Margaret Wallace Road. Watch for police on the scene with this on inbound Independence. It may have moved this off the roadway by now, but still, just if you're near Margaret Wallace, just beware. Have an incident uptown 5th Street near Irwin Avenue and East Charlotte. Bump up Central Avenue at Morningside Drive. Near the state line in South Charlotte, collision Westinghouse Boulevard headed westbound after Goodrich Drive, and to the west, have a bump up on West Boulevard at Wilmore Drive. Boomer Von Cannon, WBT Traffic, the forecast coming up.
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1: Your WBT forecast today, Monday, June 29th, Carolina sunshine, a chance of a stray storm later this afternoon, but just a slight chance, 92 for the high. Tonight clear, the overnight 73. Then tomorrow, back to sunshine, 93. 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
0: 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Still getting messages about this issue of analog clocks. Jeff writes in, worked in an amusement park nearby where I had to interact with children of all ages. One day, teenage girls stopped by to ask what time it was. I immediately thought, a teaching moment. I showed each my analog watch, but neither one could tell me what time it was. I let them know, but also asked them to learn to read one. I explained the hour and minute hands. They went away in a bit of wonderment. That is kind of interesting, Jeff. Little teaching moment. Oh, boy. Never know what sort of conversations that we will have on this broadcast. You heard earlier about the decision by the Supreme Court basically upholding these deadlines that states have set that have ended up allowing people to get ballots in, who knows, days, even weeks after Election Day, and it's still fine, which is probably going to increase the energy, at least from the White House, in getting the Save America Act passed. Yesterday, your favorite senator, Tom Tillis, made some interesting comments. He said ensuring the Safeguard American Voter Eligibility Act, known as the SAVE Act, gets passed in the Senate is an impossible task. I have people telling me I need to implement the SAVE Act immediately in North Carolina, in a state that has voter ID. This was during an appearance on CNN's State of the Union with Jake Tapper. He then asked why over the next 4 months does he have to try to pursue the impossible task of implementing a bill that simply can't be implemented in that time frame? Why are we doing more things to undermine our confidence in elections rather than getting the strong message out that we'll win for Republicans this year? I'm not a big fan of Tom Tillis, but he makes a point. Tillis argued Republicans should accept how current election laws operate and win by them, as well as telling voters about the rise of the Democratic Socialists of America, referring to recent wins by candidates supported by the left-wing organization in New York. win by the good results Republicans have produced and stop undermining the confidence in the elections. This is a bedrock of our 250-year history of success as the democracy that changed the world. Let's not mess with that between now and November. Attilis previously co-sponsored a version of the Save America Act, but disagreed with Trump's push to pass the bill by abolishing the filibuster. Similar comments from Bill Cassidy, who's also outgoing, an outgoing senator, saying he met with Trump last week. He could not tell what the president's priorities are beyond the Save Act. We've done it in Louisiana. No disenfranchisement at all. We had a reputation for corrupt elections. Now everybody acknowledges our elections are pretty straightforward. We've shed that reputation 3 decades, 4 decades ago. It's reasonable to require an ID. But he added, we don't have the votes to pass the Save America Act. Agreeing with Senate Majority Leader John Thune's public comments about any attempt to pass the bill in the Senate with or without the filibuster. And then you bring in my good friend, Congressman Thomas Massey, who I think makes another significant point. How many times, and I think of this about recent years of political campaigns, we were told how important it was for Republicans to win the House. You know, we have the House, we can control appropriations bills because that's where they originate. Okay. We also need the Senate. So we have both houses of the Congress. And then we also need the presidency because we need someone in the White House who's going to sign these things. Well, ladies and gentlemen, we have all three. And you can also throw in the Supreme Court, which leads us to, I think, some very appropriate comments from Congressman Thomas Massey, who basically says what we have right now is Republicans wasting an opportunity. Listen up.
19: I think it's ironic that we control the House, the Senate, the Supreme Court, and the White House, and we're yelling election fraud. I mean, we won all the damn elections, and we're in charge, and what are we doing with it? We're bankrupting the country, we're starting new wars, we're violating the Constitution, we're not cracking down on the fraud. The problem is not the elections. We won the damn elections. The problem is we're wasting our opportunity that the voters gave us, and the Republicans are going to pay for that in November. It'll be an absolute shellacking if they don't wake up.
0: I think he's right. What are you doing with this? I mean, I'm sitting here right now and I'm trying to identify specific things that have been done that enhance your life. I mean, we had the conversation earlier about what's going on with the housing issue. What practical things are taking place to make your life more affordable? And if you can't come up with anything, especially if you are right-leaning, what do you think independents and certainly Democrats are going to think? Love to get your thoughts on this as we continue the broadcast, 704-570-1079. Here on 107.9 FM, WBT Charlotte's FM News Talk, let's head over to the WBT News Center and Brandon Dixon.
20: Thank you, Vince, and good morning. More arrests in one of Charlotte's roughest areas.
21: We're talking about Sugar Creek Road and I-85, Charlotte's Sin City. Cops arrested another 21 people who were dealing dope and selling sex near the Garden Suites Hotel.
22: Folks in those hotels, a lot of them aren't even Charlottesians.
21: That's Robert Dawkins, longtime activist. He's glad for more arrests, but says cops need to keep it up because the bad guys keep coming back.
22: If you arrest somebody today, but that's a revenue stream, tomorrow somebody's going to be back selling drugs.
21: City Councilwoman Dante Anderson, who represents the area, says CMPD will keep up the heat.
23: This is not a one and done by any means.
21: And the feds are in the process of trying to shut down the Garden Suites after a raid there last month. Mark Garrison, WBT News.
20: CMPD also found drugs at a home in North Charlotte, about $50,000 worth of pot. Additionally, they found a gun and $11,000 in cash. In Salisbury, searching for a shooter. two people gunned down near a gas station in the downtown area. One of the victims died. The other is expected to recover. Police are still trying to figure out what happened. In Venezuela, the death toll at least 1,450, yet they're still finding people alive in the rubble from these two earthquakes.
1: Rescue workers saved three lives yesterday alone, while American crews also saved a father and a son. Rescue teams are on the ground from Virginia, California, and Florida. They're working with the State Department, and so is the U.S. military. 130 Marines are arriving here in La Guaira to help reopen the port so that badly needed supplies can reach the most devastated areas.
20: Fox's Nate Foy. Locally, members of the Venezuelan community are gathering supplies. They packed pallets at the Latin Corner in Pineville.
3: Every other situation, we are everyone doing their own thing, but right now we need each other. We need to work as a community. We need to work as a team so that our Venezuelan people can receive these donations as fast as possible.
4: Every time we fill up a pallet that we know is going to go to Miami and then it's going to go to Venezuela, we celebrate it.
20: The U.S. also sending help to Venezuela. New today, the Supreme Court has ruled that Mississippi can count mail-in ballots that arrive after Election Day.
7: Mississippi has a state law which allows ballots to be counted, mail-in ballots, after Election Day. If they come in, they're postmarked and meet the state requirements. But it is a 5-4 loss for Republicans. And an interesting cobbling together of who wrote on this. Justice Barrett wrote the opinion. Justice Roberts joined her along with Justices Sotomayor, Kagan, and Jackson. So those five stuck together on this. The dissent comes from Justice Alito. Thomas Gorsuch and Kavanaugh join him. And essentially what the majority said is that these federal statutes setting Election Day don't prescribe or they don't stand in conflict with states that want to say, okay, we have a procedure to count ballots after Election Day.
20: Shannon Bream reporting. And it's going to be a hot, humid holiday week.
24: On Monday, much of the South and Central U.S. will face temperatures above 90 degrees. Sweltering heat moves east on Tuesday, scorching the Midwest. Then by Wednesday, the massive heat dome will start to impact the Northeast. Many areas will face record-breaking temperatures and high humidity with high heat indexes in the triple digits.
20: Reporter Ashley Strohmeyer, we will be in the 90s all this week in Charlotte, but it will feel like as hot as 110 on Independence Day. That is going to be sweltering out there.
25: Wow.
0: Woo.
20: That's a stay inside type of day there.
25: Yes, sir. Thank you.
20: We'll watch the fireworks from the comfort of the couch. Thanks.
25: There you go.
20: I think I can hear them out there.
25: We're sitting in your car and crank it up and turn
20: that's
25: on the
20: right.
25: AC.
20: Yeah, put the AC on full blast and enjoy them.
25: Woo. Good luck with that, man. Oh, man.
20: Well, the roads may be hot, but they're not not too active, I guess, right now, are they?
25: Those are light volume, especially on the Interstate 77, I-485 and I-85 moving well. Hey, we have an incident in Uptown 4th Street at Graham Street, near Uptown on Central Avenue at Morningside Drive to the south on Westinghouse Boulevard, making their way westbound after Goodrich Drive. Also report a malfunctioning traffic signals, Pineville-Matthews Road at Arboretum View, and to the west, a collision, West Boulevard at Wilmore Drive. Boomer Von Cannon, WB. WBT traffic.
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20: Sunny, we could see a stray afternoon thunderstorm and a high of 92 today. Tomorrow, sunny, 93. Wednesday, sunny and 97 with dangerous heat indices. Same on Thursday, sunny, 98, dangerous heat. Right now, sunny and 85 in Belmont, 84 in Huntersville, 86 in the Queen City. 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I'm Brendan Dixon, WBT News.
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0: 38 minutes after 11 on the Vince Coakley radio program, Chris writes in. After a couple of missionary trips to Haiti, our church, Mount Calvary Baptist Church in Shelby, purchased some land and dug a well. That's what the church should be about. I am completely with you. Just imagine if multiple churches did what you just described. It would be absolutely amazing. Absolutely amazing. I know there are some ministries out there that focus on this very issue of clean water. That's all they do is go to different countries and dig wells. I just think that's just absolutely extraordinary. Let's go out to a call from Ralph. Good morning and welcome, Ralph.
12: It's been a long time. I'm glad I'm still here. I celebrated number 64 yesterday.
0: Awesome.
12: I'm doing better than I deserve. So,
0: wonderful.
12: But I want to talk about this trickle-down thing. I mean, what happens at the top trickles down. We had Hillary tell a lie, and it trickled down to everybody else misspeaking, and it being okay. Now we have the Supreme Court saying that it's okay to count late mail-in ballots. Well, how do you think that's going to trickle down to the school kids? Well, you got to count my report even though it's late.
0: Oh, my gosh, Ralph.
12: We get weaker and weaker and less in the area of where it counts. with his honor.
0: That is really profound. You know, I've never thought about that before, Ralph. That's an excellent point you raise here. What are we teaching adults? This is the crazy thing, Ralph.
12: Yeah.
0: What are we teaching adults about responsibility and deadlines?
12: Oh, you shouldn't be give me a demerit. I was late, but it's okay according to the Supreme Court.
0: Oh, my goodness.
12: My wife used to say, I can't stand a liar. I said, you don't dislike yourself. She said, why do you say that? I said, well, we're always late for appointments. Isn't that a commitment to the truth to be there on time?
0: Yeah.
12: She didn't see that, though.
0: Wow. Ralph, unfortunately, some difficulty on your line. It's not the best connection, but, boy, you drove this point home very well. What are we saying to people about deadlines? They really don't matter. They really don't matter. Speaking of deadlines, Alan writes in, one last chance for Ron. Buckle up by Monday, July 6th. Is my prediction. Very heavy bombing to begin. Oh, boy. It'll be interesting to see if that actually does happen. There's some audio. In fact, I was just listening to this. Perhaps we will share this tomorrow from Tucker Carlson on this very thing about, you know, two types of people. You've got people who run off the mouth and, you know, and they don't do anything. Then you've got people, they don't say anything. They're just going to haul off and knock you upside the head. See, I prefer the latter. You ever, I always found myself amused by these cartoons. So, you better not do that again. You better not do that again. Go on and on and on and on and on. I'm always, you know, and the same thing in movies where people just keep talking and talking and talking. If you're going to do something, do it. Don't give a speech. Of course, it's television. It's entertainment. But I always think to myself, if that were me, that's opportunity for me to set up a defense or a good offense while that person's running off the mouth. It never has made sense to me at all. Still to come, we will talk about our former president and his latest appearance and more evidence. This family, even after the presidency has come to an end for Joe Biden, his family just continues to engage in reprehensible activity by allowing this man out in public to speak. That's coming up. Also, a new travel opportunity. Sounds like it's closer to reality. That and much more as we continue at 43 minutes after 11 o'clock. Let's get a final morning look at the traffic scene. Mr. Boomer Von Cannon.
25: Thank you, Vince. Yes, sir. Thank you, my man. Hey, in West Mecklenburg, collision Bellhaven Boulevard near Mount Holly Huntersville Road. Seeing delays in each direction as you approach the intersection here. And again, that's Bellhaven Boulevard at Mount Holly Huntersville Road. Just a bit of a slowdown. Incident near the state line now beginning to clear on Westinghouse Boulevard after Goodrich Drive. That's headed westbound on Westinghouse. And in uptown, a collision 4th Street at Graham Street. Boomer Von Cannon, WBT Traffic, the forecast coming up.
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25: Your WBT forecast today, Monday, June 29th, sunshine, stray storm possible late this afternoon. Today's high up to 92. Tonight, clear with a Carolina full moon. The overnight, 73. Sunshine tomorrow, 93. 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
0: Back on the Vince Coakley Radio Program, the final stretch of the broadcast today. It's been certainly eventful with all the developments out of Supreme Court. Will certainly have an impact on some of the things going on in our country, especially as it relates to voting. Whether this gives new life to Donald Trump's push to get his legislation passed, that remains to be seen. Time will certainly tell. We have this from Mike. I'm afraid Ralph is wrong. He's badly misunderstood the Supreme Court ruling. People are not allowed to vote late. In fact, the Supreme Court said just the opposite. You absolutely have to vote on time. All I did this morning was to agree with Mississippi. As long as votes are postmarked by Election Day, Mississippi is allowed to count those votes so long as they get them in within the grace period. In Mississippi, that's 4 days. I don't want your listeners to be misled. I don't think anybody is misled here, Mike. The reality is the states can pretty much do whatever they want as long as it has a postmark on Election Day. And that can even be 2 weeks, 3 weeks, I don't know, a month. And I think this is part of what people are concerned about. How is it that we got to the point where Election Day has been lost? I think that's the big concern. Let's talk about our former president. I have repeatedly said, back during the time he was in office, that I believe his family is guilty of elder abuse. This is a man who, and I want to make this very clear, no matter how many jokes I may make about this, this is really serious business. You've got an older relative. That older relative who is in a place of diminished capacity needs to be kept away from the public eye. Out of respect. Joe Biden needs to be enjoying his wife, his children, his grandchildren. To allow him to go on a stage is, it's really reprehensible. I know I've expressed this view before and offended someone I know who knows Jill Biden. And now that I see this behavior continue, this is even more indefensible. I want you to listen to Joe Biden speaking. I think this was an appearance in Maryland. Listen to this rambling speech from the former president.
1: I also know the story of America, like many of you. It's a constant push and pull between peril and possibility. It's a battle that's never truly over. You had won the last election by 19 points. That seat just happens to represent a quaint little place you all heard of, Mar-a-Lago. We're the United States of America. There's nothing. There's really nothing beyond our capacity if we act together. So let's get up and fight back, God darn it. I love you. Thank you, thank you, thank you.
0: What on God's green earth is he talking about? Just rambling. Rambling. And then at the end, you can't see this, obviously, on radio. He wanders off the stage trying to figure out which way to exit. You may have heard crowds chanting Genocide Joe. This is terrible. One of the most coherent things he gets out is a message about Donald Trump. Here is Joe Biden again.
1: Middle class built this country, and labor built the middle class. Look, it's not just his deliberate distortion and destruction of NATO and choosing Putin as an American over American allies, or the fact that he's diminished our standing in the eyes of the world more than any president in history has. It's not just his vanity projects tearing down the east wing of the White House, making room for his ballroom, putting his name

0: ladies and gentlemen. Shuffleboard time, Mr. Biden. Anyway, how about ending on a positive note? As you know, I'm a big fan of travel. And there is very interesting news that is developing. It's no formal announcement on this yet. But our friends over at Simple Flying are reporting that airline service could be returning to Naples, Florida by December 2nd. Naples Airport preparing for what could become one of its biggest commercial aviation developments in decades. They're reporting American is reportedly planning to restore scheduled service to the airport for the first time in 25 years. According to reports from aviation analysts in Aurelia, the proposed service, expected to begin December 2nd, connect Naples with, guess where, Charlotte Douglas International Airport, one of America's largest hubs. Now, one of the questions is apparently about what type of plane, because there are weight concerns, because this is not one of your bigger airports. So, Naples has a 75,000-pound aircraft weight limit. So this is one of the issues that has to be resolved. And this could have an impact on what type of plane is actually used for this service. But it looks very promising right now. So stay tuned for the possibility of an announcement on this, especially during the winter time. A lot of people would love to do this. Simple Flying reminds people about Charlotte and its significance evolving into one of the airline's biggest and most important hubs, handling an average of 1,400 daily arrivals and departures. And this would open up Naples to a whole world of travel. Stay tuned for this one. This could be another great development for our wonderful city of Charlotte. Our time is up. Thanks a lot for joining us today. God bless you.
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3: One of Charlotte's best-known churches changing its name. I'm Brandon Dixon in the WBT News Center. Myers Park Baptist is now Myers Park Covenant. The switch prompted by gay rights and illegal immigration.
4: The world is changing quickly around us. Therefore, we need to change with us. If we want to get this message of the loving God open to all and closed to none, then we have to be bold ourselves.
3: Nancy Hudson chairs the Board of Deacons at Myers Park. The church has long leaned left, but they don't agree with what Baptists believe that the Bible teaches. For instance, they don't think homosexuality is a sin, and they support illegal immigration.
5: One building on campus showcasing posters supporting immigration, historic markers and rainbow colors throughout the hall. Hudson believes dropping the Baptist title will bring more people to the church.
4: So we're very ecumenical when it comes to our faith and our membership.
3: Shakir speaks with Queen City News reporting. Now out to those lunchtime roads. And Boomer, how is traffic shaping up?
6: Brandon, the interstates are in fairly good shape right now. I-85, I-77, 45. A couple of merge delays. For instance, on 77 southbound at exit 9, John Belk, seeing some buildup in traffic. But no lanes are blocked. Everything's open. Just going to be a little slow. And uptown, incident here has, this is construction now on 6th Street. It's closed between Church Street and Poplar Street through July 10th. You may want to go with 5th Street and 7th Street as your alternate. And a Northwest Mecklenburg collision, Bellhaven Boulevard at Mount Holly, Huntersville Road. Boomer Von Kennen, WBT Traffic.
3: A miracle from the rubble in Venezuela. An infant was found under the wreckage of a building. A healthy cry, a great sound. The death toll, nearly 1,500, though, after those two massive earthquakes last week. And several cities are in ruins.
7: The city of La Guaira was once known for its port and beaches. What we found instead was desperate families sifting through the rubble. And death.
8: Rescue workers here in La Guaira just recovered the body of somebody who was trapped inside of this building that residents

0: Dallas collapsed in just 5 seconds after those two deadly earthquakes.
1: The situation here in Venezuela remains dire. Tens of thousands of people are still missing.
2: Thousands have lost their homes. That's Montoya Galvez in Venezuela. They had another strong aftershock this morning, which means debris piles can move, making rescue operations even more dangerous. Iran will not have nukes. That's what President Trump said again this morning. But Iran is defiant. They're not willing to give up nuclear weapons.
3: Over the weekend, 60 members of Iran's Assembly of Experts released a statement saying Iran's nuclear rights must not be subject to discussion or dispute. This government body also threatened President Trump and Israeli Prime Minister Netanyahu, saying they must be brought to justice.
2: Reporter Trey Yinks, President Trump again says that if Iran doesn't play ball, the country will be destroyed. The two sides are supposed to sit down and talk tomorrow after firing missiles at each other over the weekend. And disgraced South Carolina attorney Alec Murdoch is back in court today in the murder of his wife and son.
4: This is the first time we're seeing him in court since they threw out his conviction on two murder charges. The defense really wants two things today. They want a change of venue out of a small community where everyone knows all the details of this case. They also want an analysis of DNA material that was found underneath the fingernail of the murdered wife. The court clerk was found to have meddled with the jurors. That's why the murder case was thrown out.
2: Correspondent Steve Harrigan. Today, Murdoch had his retrial date set for April 5th, 2027. Now let's get your work week weather presented by Affordable Siding and Windows.
5: Temperatures will soar into the middle portion of the week for this Monday. Some sunshine this afternoon with a light breeze out of the north and northeast and high of 93. Then clear overnight with a low falling to 73. Around 93 again for the high tomorrow with some more sunshine. Then a sunny and hotter Wednesday with a high of 98. And on Thursday, mostly sunny as the high approaches 100 degrees. I'm meteorologist Jeff Maher on Charlotte's FM News Talk 107.9 WBT.
2: Seeing mostly cloudy skies, 85 degrees in Concord and Mid Hill, partly cloudy and 86 in Charlotte.
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2: 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Looking good on Wall Street at lunchtime. The Dow is up 221 points. S&P 500 has increased 62. NASDAQ also in positive territory, 367 points. 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Here's Jim.
8: World Cup soccer continuing today, including Germany versus Paraguay, Netherlands versus Morocco. This morning, Victor Hovland beat Scottie Scheffler on the first playoff hole to win the Travelers Championship in Connecticut as Scheffler missed a 4-foot putt. Former NFL and East Carolina star running back Chris Johnson says he's been diagnosed with ALS at the age of 39. And the Hornets making their second big trade of the past few days on Sunday, sending starting forward Miles Bridges to the Phoenix Suns for former Duke star Grayson Allen, Royce O'Neal, and swapping some future draft picks. Jim Zoki, WBT Sports.
2: 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I'm Brendan Dixon, WBT News.

0: Uh-oh. Sounds like somebody's got a case of the Mondays.
1: Good afternoon. Pete Callender here. Welcome to the program, 107.9 FM, WBT. By the way, just for clarity, the name is Pete Callender, not Pete Callender here. I know I say that a lot, so people think it's Callender here or something. But no, it's just Callender. K-A-L-I-N-E-R, no D in Callender. And so you can email Pete at thepetecallendershow.com. You can find me on Twitter as well, at Pete Callender. You can call, too, 704-570-1079. And that's also the WBT text line driven by Liberty Buick GMC. So did you hear that the Bible's making a comeback in Texas in their K-12 GovCo schools? Yeah, I mean, well, okay. Not the whole Bible, right? I mean, we're not some sort of like authoritarian Christian nationalist country or something here. No. It's just a couple of passages that might be important for people growing up in a Western society to have a bit of a touchstone to the historical roots of why we are the way we are. And if you're studying literature, you would also understand some things that have deep roots in biblical passages. For example, I saw somebody mention the Tower of Babel. Right? Like if you have no understanding of the Bible, never read it, never heard of it, never heard anything from it, you would have no idea what that phrase means, right? So here's the story from Good Morning America. The Texas State Board of Education has voted to make Bible passages required reading in public schools. Going to become Christian in Texas. The education board, which is controlled by Republicans. That's right. Dastardly Republicans just trying to indoctrinate all of the children. So just to be clear, I'm trying to understand this. Are we now saying K-12 education can indoctrinate kids into a certain way of thinking? Is that because that seems to be what has prompted all of the outrage. I mean, I'm hearing, you know, separation of church and state, and that does not apply here. That's just a stupid argument made by people who think it's a debate winner. You know, it's like if I just say racist or I just say Hitler, I could just say separation of church and state, and I win. Debate over. Not really. It depends on how you are using this information, number one. Number two, the phrase does not appear in the Constitution. It comes from a letter that Jefferson wrote, I think it was a Baptist church. And it was talking about that Congress shall make no official religion for America. And why was that? Well, because a lot of the original colonies had their own official state religions. Okay, so they didn't want the feds to come in and say, your religion is now swept aside and we're going to impose upon you some other religion out of a congressional edict. Okay, so the education board voted to pass a new required reading list. This was done on Friday. It was a vote of 9-5-1. The list for required literature includes sections, so not the entire Bible, but sections of the book of Exodus for fifth graders and the Shepherd's Psalm for seventh graders and more. That's just what they leave it as, and more. Authors appearing on the approved required reading list include E.B. White, Shel Silverstein, Aesop of the Fabled Fables, Kurt Vonnegut, Eli Wiesel, and more. The list will impact the more than 5 million students enrolled in public schools across the state. One of the members of the Board of Ed, a Republican named Julie Pickren, told the Texas Tribune that prior to the list's passage, that the readings are intended to give students important insight into the moral and philosophical traditions that have shaped Western civilization. Okay. Now I see the problem. It was, because like at first, I thought it was just this automatic, you know, we hate, well, I was going to say religion, but the left doesn't really hate religion per se. They're marching all over the place with Islam. So that's not it. So they hate this particular religion. Well, that's not even it too, because they also seem to hate Jews a lot too recently. So there is that. Where do they stand on Hinduism? I think they're still cool with that, right? In as much as, is it like connected somehow to yoga, right? So I think they're okay with that. With Hinduism, maybe? Anyway, but no, I see the problem now. It's billed as a way to give students important insight into the moral and philosophical traditions that have shaped Western civilization. See, there's the problem, okay? Because you can't go about, you know, training up an entire generation of activists to tear down Western civilization if they get an understanding of the moral and philosophical traditions that shaped it, right? Because once you read those moral and philosophical traditions, a lot of people are going to be like, oh, yeah, that makes sense. Oh, that's good. That's positive. That's better than these alternatives. And so if you are teaching kids that, then they may not be as susceptible to the commu slop that they are getting in the GovCo schools, where they're totally not indoctrinating anybody. Right. By the way, like, how many flags have we seen hung in classrooms during the era of peak woke? Right? How many different flags were there being draped all over the classrooms? But there's no conveying of mores, of norms, right? Of political positions, of morality. There's none of that happening in the schools. They do have character traits that they talk about every month. They do a character trait, for example, that they all of the school kids do in Charlotte-Mecklenburg. At least they used to. I assume they still do. So like, again, K-12 folks, like, I need to get some clarity from you here. Are you passing down the morality of our culture to the next generation? See, I would submit you are. And I would submit that is as it's always been. That is how societies pass down to the next generation their culture, their norms, right? That's how they do that. It's through education. And when one ideology captures education and starts crafting all the curricula, all of the guidance for teachers, they start, you know, saying these are the books that you read, this is the pedagogical model that you're supposed to follow. When one ideology controls all of that, then that's what gets passed down. That's been my argument for 20 years. It's been going on a lot longer. She said, when students engage directly with original writings, speeches, sermons, and foundational texts, they can evaluate ideas and develop a deeper understanding of the principles that have shaped the USA and Texas. Now, another board member named Evelyn Brooks was outspoken during the hearing in opposition to the list, saying it removed teacher autonomy. There you go. Teachers should be able to teach communism if they want to. Why are you removing teacher autonomy? And argued that this was unconstitutional. Which it's not. It's not. Teaching certain passages is part of a larger view of, like, here's civilizational writings that led to the development of our society. That is not imposing upon people a religion. It's telling you from where the civilization arose. Let's head over to the WBT Traffic Center, get the update. Here's Pam, the Jam Warner.
2: All right. Thanks, Pete. Looking decent here as we start off for this afternoon. Now, we do have some lights that are out Randolph Road at North Laurel Avenue. Make sure you treat it as a four-way stop. Dealing in North Charlotte in the 10,000 block Bellhaven Boulevard with a fender bender. The 500 block of West 4th Street, a hit and run. And we do have more lights that are blinking. Arboretum View at Pineville Matthews Road. As far as your drive times, off to a decent one. You're going to see our typical afternoon delay along Billy Graham Parkway, the northbound side, where it does intersect with 85 North and 77 South. They're dipping just under 20. Everything in between still in the green. I'm Pam the Jam Warner, WBT Traffic.
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2: And your WBT forecast is calling for a mix of sun and clouds today with a high of 92. A stray shower or thunderstorm is possible. Later tonight, some clouds with a stray shower or thunderstorm again possible and a low of 73. Right now, we're at 86 degrees here in the Queen City. 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
1: 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Let's jump over to the phones and chat with Reed. Welcome to the show, Reed. How are you?
20: Hey, Pete. How you doing?
1: I'm good, sir. With you. Yes, sir. Thanks for calling.
20: All right. Well, I'm the one that I actually taught Bible at West Charlotte High School from 1981 to 2006. Charlotte Mecklenburg had a Bible elective, a social studies elective. You could take it if you wanted to. I probably taught 2,000 kids over my tenure there for 25 years. And when they got out of my class, they knew the historical framework of the Bible from Genesis to Revelation and could make their own decisions about what they wanted to believe about it.
1: Well, I remember, I mean, I went to school in West Islip, New York, on Long Island, and one of the social studies classes that we had, I want to say maybe 11th grade or 12th grade, and we did Christianity, Islam, Buddhism, and Hindu, I think. There were four. And so we spent, a couple weeks on each learning the basic tenets of each of the religions, like a little bit of their history. Now, what I've learned since then about Islam was a little different than what was taught to me in the schools. But this idea is not a completely foreign concept.
20: I know that Chattanooga, Tennessee is instituting a Bible program now, and a number of places are trying to get it back into schools. It's the basis of Western civilization. And the reason kids are so ignorant is they don't know that. They don't know biblical principles. They don't know family life principles, marriage principles. And that's one reason we're falling apart.
1: Yeah, no, I would agree. It's almost as if there was an intentional decision to rob generations of this knowledge. But maybe.
20: Yes.
1: Yeah.
20: I agree. But I certainly enjoyed my tenure. I taught Christians, non-Christians, Jews, Muslims, atheists, Satanists. And then all I had to do was to throw out a topic and have a lively discussion. Had a couple of fights in Bible class, but nothing really serious. But had a great time teaching and getting kids to think.
1: Yeah, that's what it's supposed to be about. Reed, I appreciate the call, sir. Thank you.
20: Thank you, Pete.
1: All right, take care. Good to hear from you. This from Ian, who says, like it or not, believe it or not, the first line of the Declaration of Independence is straight up, flat out biblical, having everything to do with Jesus informing humanity that we are all equal in God's eyes. This agnostic will be offended when government schools start mandating Quranic studies, though. Well, then he adds in another, unless it's taught as a know your enemy framework. I've told this story before. I went to, when I was up in Asheville working, I ended up getting into a Twitter fight with a college professor from Warren Wilson, which is a really, really left-wing school. And he invited me almost as a, it was almost like a challenge, I think, to come and talk to his students. And so I did. I went to his class, and there was this, we got into this discussion about, well, various things. But anyway, at one point, a student tries to tell me that the Quran has influenced the founding of America. And I said, how? Tell me how. How is the Quran any sort of basis for the founding principles of America? And he then said, well, you know, Thomas Jefferson, he had a Quran. Yes, he did have a Quran. You know why he had the Quran? And he did not know why. He assumed that Jefferson had it to be informed about all of the wonders of Islam. No, he had it because we went to war with the Barbary Coast pirates, our first war, because they were kidnapping our sailors because we would not pay them the jizya. And when our ambassadors asked them, well, Jefferson and Adams, they were like, hey, why are you kidnapping our sailors? Why are you taking our boats and all of this? We've done nothing to you. We're a brand new nation. We've got no quarrel with you. And the caliph or whatever it was, the head of the Barbary Coast pirates or whoever he was like, oh, well, my religion says I can do this. You don't have to do anything. You're an infidel. I can do this. And that's when Jefferson's like, okay, let's get us together a Marine Corps and a Navy, and we're going to go on over there, and to the shores of Tripoli we go. And this kid did not know that, had never heard any of this. All he heard, probably sitting around stoned in a dorm room, that Thomas Jefferson, he had a Quran, man. And so I said, okay, so is there any other example that you could provide, having refuted your Thomas Jefferson had a Quran evidence? So can you give me some other way that Islam has, in fact, influenced the founding principles of America? And he said, well, the numbers, like they're Arabic numerals. Like, really? Like, that's what you're going with? Because we count 0 through 9, like, you're saying that's the, yeah. See what I mean? Like, this kid is in college, and he just assumed that there's obviously some sort of influence that our founding must have had from the religion of Islam. But no, not really. So where'd you learn that? And maybe you should be examining how you came to pick up this information as truth. Let's head over to the WBT News Center for the update. Here's Brandon Dixon.
0: Thank you, Pete, and good afternoon. Well, it will be a summer scorcher this week.
21: Wednesday through the 4th, we've got a chance that each day we could be at 100, 105, 110 with the heat index, maybe as hot as 110.
0: It'll feel like 110 later this week. That's meteorologist Ray Stajic with the Weather Channel. The nation's high court has handed down a major ruling involving the counting of mail-in ballots.
22: In a 5-4 vote, the Supreme Court has ruled that late-arriving mail-in voting ballots can be counted in Mississippi. The Watson v. Republican National Committee decision rejected a Republican-led attack on laws in more than half the states, the District of Columbia, and 3 territories. Those laws allow mailed-in ballots to arrive and be counted some number of days after the election, provided that they're postmarked by Election Day. The case pitted Mississippi against the Trump administration, and at issue was whether federal Election Day statutes preempted various state laws. The ruling was authored by Justice Amy Coney Barrett, and she, along with Chief Justice John Roberts, formed the majority opinion, along with the court's 3 liberal justices.
0: Tanya J. Powers reporting. In the Middle East, the U.S. and Iran spent the weekend trading attacks, but today the two sides have again agreed to stop firing missiles and start talking about a truce. Once more, President Trump is threatening to destroy Iran.
23: President Trump took to Truth Social, writing, quote, there may come a point when we are no longer able to be reasonable and will be forced to militarily complete the job that we have successfully started. If that happens, the Islamic Republic of Iran will no longer exist.
0: Fox's Alex Hogan. Meantime, Trump also announced he'll be meeting with the socialist frontrunner in D.C.'s mayoral race, Janice Lewis-George. White House Press Secretary Caroline Levitt says the president is willing to meet with anyone.
3: However, I know the president and many Americans are extremely concerned where how far left the Democrat Party is moving.
0: Trump has threatened to try and take federal control of the country's capital if Lewis-George becomes mayor. She won the city's Democratic primary earlier this month. A Texas boy badly bitten in the Bahamas by a shark. He says his brothers saved him.
5: I definitely consider him as my hero as he stopped bleeding and saved my life.
7: 12-year-old Parker Roll says his brother Jack wrapped his leg for the 60-mile boat ride to the nearest hospital after the shark attack. The family was on an excursion to swim with the sharks and thought that they were among normally docile nurse sharks, but then an 8 to 10 foot long reef shark latched on to Parker's leg.
5: I didn't really feel it at first because there's just so much adrenaline.
0: He was able to get to the hospital and is now recovering. That was reporter Wing Cabot. In Rock Hill, an HBCU under investigation. About 80 employees at Clinton College say they have not been paid, so the Department of Labor is investigating. The school's president says they have a severe cash flow problem. And it was Watermelon Day on Sunday at the Charlotte Regional Farmers Market. All kinds of melons for sampling, and the Tar Heel State's Watermelon Queen was there.
8: We always have the model of explore more while you're here, and we're just excited to be able to present this day today to get people a chance to explore different types of watermelons.
0: North Carolina places fourth in watermelon production, South Carolina eighth. The watermelon queen is Lila Byram. She's studying crop and soil science at NC State. Sounds like a good day to have some watermelon, you know?
2: I mean, it is nice and warm outside.
0: Yeah, it's warm. Peak season. You know, yeah. I saw them at one of those stands the other day, and I was like, ooh, that would be good. You know?
2: Yeah, you really got to know what to look for.
0: Yeah, no, I still haven't crafted the exact. I was told by a farmer there's something to do with, right? You know, you like knock on the watermelon. For
2: yeah, the stripes,
0: sound.
2: The colors of them and stuff, and it'll be like a tall tale, a sign of how red it is. But that doesn't always guarantee it's going to be sweet.
0: See, you're coming full. You're packed full of knowledge right now, Pam the Jam. You're right. Laying it on us.
2: Well, the roadways are kind of sweet, if that will help. Ah, not so much red going on out there. We are going to see a few slowdowns. We do have some lane restrictions for some road work. This one's going on Matthews Township Parkway, eastbound over at Paces Avenue. It is going to slow traffic from Covenant Church Lane all the way through to Independence Point Parkway. They are kind of wavering there between 15 and 20. It's really the only slowdown that we're seeing. Everybody else seems to be moving along, mostly at their posted speeds. We do have Randolph Road and North Laurel Avenue, again with the lights out. Valencia Trail at Wingsford Court, they've got a road barrier in place. And we also have the lights out on Arboretum View at Pineville Matthews Road. And again, treating them as a four-way stop is really going to help minimize the wrecks in that area. We do have two new injury accidents. Timber Springs Drive at Covedale Road and Heathway Drive at North Tryon Street. I'm Pam the Jam Warner, WBT Traffic.
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0: Now, your work week weather presented by Affordable Siding and Windows. Sunny, we could see an afternoon thunderstorm. High of 92 today. Tomorrow, sunny 93. Wednesday, sunny and 97 with dangerous heat indices. Currently, it's cloudy, 86 degrees in Mint Hill, 88 Pineville, 87 in Charlotte. 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
1: 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I am Pete Callender. Sarah Fields is a Republican precinct chair, a constitutionalist, self-described, an investigative journalist, Army veteran, parent/child advocate, and self-described FOIA queen. And she told her nearly 500,000 Twitter followers that regarding the inclusion of select passages from the Bible in K-12 public education in Texas. She says, "I don't think you actually want this. If you open the door for one religion to be taught in public schools, you also open the door for every other religion to be taught as well." Okay, so first off, she goes on here. But first of all, that is... You know me, I've got a really good radar for the false choices. Okay, this is not the choice. This is not, well, we're teaching Christianity, so we have to teach every other religion. Okay, why is that a false choice? Because those aren't actually the options. This is simply including select passages into the curriculum. It's not the whole Bible, and it's not teaching people that this is the Word of God. Even though I believe it is, you believe it is, or you don't believe it is. It's not doing that. It's saying, this is what our civilization was built on, these ideas. This is where it comes from. The first written book, the first mass-produced book, right? She says, leave education to the teachers, leave religion to the parents. Otherwise, don't be surprised when your child is taught from the Quran or when a woke teacher with a completely different worldview presents their version of who God is. Better yet, homeschool your children. Okay, I agree with that last part because I don't trust any of the K-12 schools. And that's not to say that there aren't good teachers in every school and every district. There are, of course. However, to use the analogy of the poisoned M&M, if I were to give you a bowl of 100 M&Ms and told you that one of the M&Ms was poison and would kill you, would you eat any of the M&Ms? I would not. It's just the risk is not worth the reward. Plus, I also don't really have a sweet tooth, so... it's easy for me to say no regardless, even if it wasn't poison, but you get the idea. So this idea, and then she's got this meme that she drew up where it's two women. One of them is the teacher. The teacher's got purple hair, a nose ring, gay pride t-shirt, the trans, whatever that arrow flag thing is, whatever, on as a lapel pin, right? And the other woman is handing her the Holy Bible and says, hey, teach this to my child. Thank you. And I think that there is a legitimate concern that she is raising, which is why they put the passage requirement in the curriculum to begin with, is because there are already too many of the social justice activists that are working to indoctrinate and train your child as an activist, right? To make them a foot soldier in the revolution. And then you're going to say, okay, now I'm going to give you this passage from the Bible, teach that to my kid. I think that's a fair concern. However, if you think that they're not already doing this, I think you're kidding yourself. They're already doing it. Leave education to the teachers, leave religion to the parents. Okay, well, you know, I think we've tried that. And when given the opportunity to run all over parents, the K-12 government system has obviously decided it will do so, to the point of targeting parents with the Department of Justice, right? When parents objected to these LGBTQ+2IA books that were basically cartoon porn being put on the shelves in school libraries. Parents wanting to opt out of drag queen story hours. And what were they met with? They were met with literal federal investigations. So I feel like we are already at this place. At least if you put the passages into the required reading, there at least would then be some discussion of it. Kids come home and tell their parents, oh, my teacher said, here's this passage, and she doesn't believe any of it, or whatever, whatever. At least the kid is getting exposed to it. And here's the thing, too. Like, there is value in understanding the original works from which all of Western civilizational works then flowed. Megan Basham, a journalist, New York Times bestselling author, journalist over at the Daily Wire, she says, you're not leaving education to teachers if you're not including one of the most important, I would say the most important, text for understanding English literature and American history. Another author named Chris Werman said, I've seen a lot of people make this argument. What they fail to understand is that purposely excluding foundational texts and moral principles leaves a developmental hole that is now guaranteed to be filled by something else. You either teach your culture or you lose it. And that, I agree with him. I agree with Chris Werman on that. Because I've known for a long time that this is how education is how you pass down culture to the next generation. And if you surrender that battlefield, your enemy will take it and they will teach your kids things with which you don't agree. Christian Hines, he's the co-host of Making the Argument. He has his own YouTube channel as well. Former aide to Nick Freitas, former Virginia state lawmaker. Christian says to Sarah Fields in response, you're appealing to a neutral playing field that has never existed anywhere on the face of the earth at any point in the history of human civilization. I agree with that. There never has been a neutral playing field. He goes on to say, wokeism is already taught in almost every public school in the country, and Islam is already taught across the Middle East. Has it ever occurred to woke educators, has it ever once occurred, that they also need to teach conservative values just to be fair? Or to the Islamic teachers in the Middle East that they might also need to teach Christianity alongside Islam because once the door is open, other worldviews have to be accommodated as well, right? This was on display, by the way, during the World Cup when people were mad that, like with the gay pride event during the Iran-Egypt soccer match. Like, you should respect the Iranian and Egyptian cultures, the Muslim cultures. You shouldn't be doing this pride event. I was like, well, wait a minute. When the World Cup was held in like Qatar or wherever it was a couple of years ago, the whole world was told you have to observe the local customs. You have to follow their ways. But they come here and we have to follow their ways out of respect to the visitor. So wait a minute, is there any circumstance here where they have to be tolerant of our ways? Because it doesn't seem like that. Let's head over to the WBT Traffic Center for the update. Here's Pam, the Jam Warner.
2: All right, thanks, Pete. And traffic is still dealing with an injury accident here. Timber Springs Drive at Covedale Road. Another one at Covedale, except this time at Monroe Road, also with injuries. And Heathway Drive and North Tryon Street, they're dealing with an injury accident as well. Now, Airport Beacon Extension at Old Dowd Road for a fender bender and a bump up Dixie River Road at Steel Creek. You want to be extra careful as you approach these scenes. I'm Pam, the Jam Warner, WBT Traffic.
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2: And your WBT forecast is calling for sunshine and clouds mixed today with a stray shower or thunderstorm possible and a high of 92. Later tonight, a few clouds, a stray shower or thunderstorm again possible with a low of 73. It is cloudy and 87 here in the Queen City. 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
1: 107.9 FM WBT, Charlotte's FM News Talk. I have been corrected on a pronunciation, Megan Basham, Basham. Also, I am instructed that she is a resident of the Charlotte region. So there is that. Let me go over to Ralph on the phone line. Hello, Ralph. How are you?
19: Hello. How are you?
1: I'm well. What's up?
19: I want to tell you a little story about my third grade teacher. I'm 64, so that tells you the time. She walked out of the classroom, and like everyone does, we cut up while she was gone. But the time she walked back in, we sat up straight, and we were in our desk quiet. And the look on her face had us scared. She walked up to the board. She erased it angrily, turned around, and with this vein flowing through her forehead, I never knew a vein was in the forehead to that day. She slammed her ruler down and said, as long as I'm teaching, it'll be prayer, the reading of scripture, and the pledge of allegiance. They're going to drag me out of here first. And there we were in our naivety, thinking this can't be that bad. But guess what happened that day? Arkansas took the Ten Commandments down off the wall, and she could see communism starting already. That was the day it entered this world, this country.
1: So
19: when we denied Christ.
1: So her response wasn't to you guys acting up. It was to the news that she had been told that the
19: they called all the teachers.
1: Gotcha.
19: They called all the teachers to the office to tell them that.
1: Mm-hmm. Yeah, no, I mean, and this has been, I have heard that similar sentiment expressed for 30 years almost since I've been doing this. And
19: they want to push this gay agenda and the Muslim agenda. What happens when those two crash and the Muslims stone the gay people? Is that not going to be a hate?
1: Well, no, that'll be after the revolution. They'll sort that out afterwards. That's usually how the Red-Green Alliance goes. The Marxists and the Islamists team up to overthrow the Western society. And then once they do that, then usually, I mean, if history is any indication, the Muslims then slaughter all the Marxists.
19: They don't realize that the only people win in communism are the people up top.
1: No,
19: the rest of everybody suffers.
1: Yeah, I mean, well, the ones that don't realize that are called useful idiots. The ones who do realize that think that they're going to be the rulers, that they're going to be in that elite strata. That's why they do it. Ralph, I appreciate the call, sir. Thanks so much for calling in, for listening. Christian Hines, co-host of Making the Argument, I read a part of his comments on this Texas law. He goes on to say that there is no mandate for pluralism or equal time engraved anywhere in the hearts and minds of any educator, and there's never been a value-free education either. Every act of instruction carries with it a particular worldview, and that particular worldview is the basis for all theological belief systems, whether they want to call themselves a religion or not. And the fact that some on the right have decided to dispense with this fiction that you can have an education system without actually instructing people in anything, it doesn't open the door to giving other ideologies equal instruction time. You can literally just say, no, we will not teach wokeism or Islam because they are political theologies that are antithetical to our own. I know this is a shock to many conservatives, but you can, in fact, take your own side without ever having to grant any concessions to people who hate you. Then there is Wilfred Riley. He says the reason to teach the Bible in school, and for that matter, the Gittas, the Talmud, Quran, Greek mythology, etc.,

0: We talked with Raymond Ibrahim about this very thing. Oh, you know, there's some nomads or herders, and they're attacking the farmers, and that's the way it's all framed. Except the nomads are Muslims, and the farmers, quote unquote, are Christians because they have a place, they have villages, they build churches, and they're there. And Islam is an expansionist ideology, and so they go in and they slaughter all the Christians. Been going on for a while. So would you know what he means when he says these things like the legacy of Cain or the Tower of Babel or mess of pottage, right? Meeting an educated Westerner, including blacks, Ukrainian immigrants, Mexican Catholics who don't know this stuff is embarrassing. It's akin to talking to a smart Chinese person who has no idea who Confucius was. And then this from Beth's favorite Russ. A recent popular YouTube godless agnostic listened to the entire Bible and was amazed at how much literature it opened up for him. Formerly obtuse references were made clear. Symbols became enlightening rather than confusing. Almost every piece of modern Western literature he had read, even sci-fi and fantasy, suddenly made more sense. It was like being given a secret key. The fact he wasn't taught the Bible when he was a kid means he wasn't properly educated. If you live in the West, it's absurd to claim otherwise.
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3: Tragedy on the water. Good afternoon. I'm Brandon Dixon in the WBT News Center. It happened at the popular Wilson Creek swimming hole, about 90 minutes northwest of Charlotte in Caldwell County.
4: It can get pretty deep and a lot of sharp rocks there.
3: A 12-year-old Charlotte boy got lost in
5: swift water and strong undertow.
4: Even when you're on the float, it will take you.
5: County officials are unclear what exactly in the creek caused a 12-year-old Charlotte boy to drown Saturday. His family reported him missing after he'd been gone about 20 minutes, and deputies found him in the water shortly after. The boy reportedly couldn't swim. A woman who was at a nearby barbecue and helped in the search told Queen City News it was awful. The panic in the father's voice as he ran over the bridge screaming his son's name.
3: Queen City News' David Schumann. Since April, we've had 7 drownings in the Queen City area. Now let's go out to those Monday afternoon roads. And Pam the Jam, how are we looking?
6: Yeah, well, we are still looking fairly decent here on the roadways. Not picking up it too much, but we do have a few things to be mindful of. Now, Clay Boulevard at Doug May's Place, they've got an injury accident. Also, the 6500 block is Centerline Drive for a fender bender. 2900 block Rockbrook Drive, they've got a minor accident. And Hit and Run Wilkinson at Ashley Road. Want to be mindful of all of these things. We still have some injury accidents in their clearing stages. That would be East 3rd Street at South Coswell Road and Covedale Drive at Monroe Road. I'm Pam the Jam Warner, WBT Traffic.
3: Iran and the U.S. have again promised to stop shooting at each other, this after a weekend of missile attacks.
7: Just yesterday, Iran launched a series of missiles and drones at American military sites in the Middle East, from Bahrain to Kuwait. This after the U.S. struck multiple targets inside Iran. And those U.S. attacks were in response to Iran hitting an oil tanker in the Strait of Hormuz. All this risking the ongoing ceasefire.
3: Reporter Karen Hua, however, once more today, Tehran promising to stop the strikes. But North Carolina Senator Tom Tillis says he doesn't buy it.
8: Well, I just simply don't trust the Iranian leadership, the mullahs, to live up to their commitments. We're already seeing it.
3: A Quinnipiac poll finds 75% of Republicans do not believe the conflict with Iran is worth it. The Supreme Court ruling 5-4 today that President Trump cannot fire Federal Reserve Governor Lisa Cook, at least for now. Shannon Bream has the latest.
9: So any change to that scheme should come from Congress, not the courts, which is why they leave the opening that maybe Congress does something and Cook is ultimately dismissed under those new procedures. It says we cannot accept the government's contentions in this case because to do so would allow the president to remove a member of the Federal Reserve at any time for any reason without any notice before and without any judicial check after.
3: The High Court did rule the president could fire the heads of other independent federal agencies without cause. Cook has been accused of mortgage fraud, which she has denied. A fifth suspect in a Concord double murder now behind bars, 18-year-old Kamari Porter, who was wanted in connection with the shooting deaths of 22-year-old Michael Overstreet

0: And 19-year-old Kamari Blunt, back on February 1st, has turned himself into police. Porter faces two counts of murder, robbery with a dangerous weapon, and discharging a weapon into an occupied moving vehicle after the incident on Farrington Drive Northwest that also left two people hurt. All five suspects in the shooting are in jail without bond. After almost 3 years, North Carolina lawmakers have reached a proposed agreement on a new state budget. If it's finally approved, teachers would get an 8% raise, state workers would get a 3% bump, law enforcement would get a 13% increase, and North Carolinians would get an income tax cut. Well, today, Charlotte City Councilman Malcolm Graham held a press conference to announce he's established an exploratory committee to evaluate a potential run for mayor in 2027. One topic he seeks to address: crime.
1: That's what we have to do in the city of Charlotte from a public safety perspective is to make sure that there's consequences, right? Too many times there are actions that individuals are taking throughout the city, lower level things for sure, and folks do it because there's no consequences.
0: Graham is one of several council members who are expected to run for mayor next year. Now, your work week weather presented by Affordable Siding and Windows.
2: Temperatures will soar into the middle portion of the week for this Monday. Some sunshine this afternoon with a light breeze out of the north and northeast and high of 93. Then clear overnight with a low falling to 73. Around 93 again for the high tomorrow with some more sunshine. Then a sunny and hotter Wednesday with a high of 98. And on Thursday, mostly sunny as the high approaches 100 degrees. I'm meteorologist Jeff Marr on Charlotte's FM News Talk 107.9 WBT.
0: 87 and cloudy currently in Monroe, Mooresville, and Uptown.
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4: 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We are told blue wave, blue wave. 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
0: Well, we're seeing all gains on Wall Street 3 hours ahead of the closing bell. The Dow's up 239 points. S&P 500 has added 65. NASDAQ has increased 395 points. 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Here's Jim.
6: Victor Hovland beat Scottie Scheffler on the first playoff hole this morning to win the Travelers Championship in Connecticut as Scheffler missed on a four-foot putt. Hornets made their second big trade over the past few days, sending starting forward Miles Bridges to the Phoenix Suns for former Duke star Grayson Allen, Royce O'Neal, and a swap of some future draft picks. Former NFL and East Carolina star running back Chris Johnson says he's been diagnosed with ALS at the age of 39. Jim Zocchi, WBT Sports.
0: At WBT, we lead local. I'm Brittany Dixon, WBT News.

0: Hour numero dos underway. 107.9 FM WBT, Charlotte's FM News Talk. So do you remember that case? It's been a while, I know, and I think we covered it a little bit here at the time. That lawyer from South Carolina, Alec Murdoch, remember that guy? Got convicted for murdering his wife and son. And then the conviction got overturned. That happened actually like a month or so ago. His murder convictions, his life sentence for the deaths of his wife and son were overturned by the South Carolina Supreme Court. Why? Glad you asked. The court clerk at his trial suggested to the jurors that he was guilty. Like, that is no bueno, as they say. So he's getting a brand new trial. And I want to welcome back to the program Matt Harris. He is the host of the podcast Impact of Influence. You can catch it on YouTube or on any of the podcasting platforms. Matt, how are you today?
1: I am wonderful now that I hear Pete Talliner's voice.
0: Oh, that's very kind. You should hear it every day. You know, you can listen.
1: I do hear it every day. But I guess ear-to-mouth thing is what I'm talking about.
0: Okay, now I'm uncomfortable. All right, so you're down. Where are you in South Carolina? Were you in Lexington?
1: Lexington, yes. Lexington.
0: Okay, so there was
1: a status conference,
0: mm-hmm. And so this was regarding the Murdoch trial. And it's my understanding that that they were supposed to be, debating, trying to move the trial.
1: Well, that's one of the many things that they were doing in this status conference was a change of venue. They talked about some DNA evidence and some other protective orders that were out. But what it came down to, the important part was, because usually these things are just scheduling and that sort of thing. So they did pick some dates. August 14th, the next pretrial, and then April 5, 2027, it all begins again. The Alec Murdoch trial will begin. The new judge, McCaslin, said she wanted to get it past Easter because it's hard to find jurors, but officially it begins April 5th.
0: But do we know where?
1: That part we do not know. What they decided that she's going to take this on one of these next pre-trial hearings, but she kind of showed her hand a little bit maybe, because she asked the defense and the state to get together and think about, if it's not in Hampton County, what would be some good places? So maybe you guys can agree on some places or a couple of places just in case.
0: Well, and I mean, that's kind of smart. Yeah, it's kind of smart, because this way, if they do get together and they do come up with some ideas for certain venues, it kind of takes that issue off the table particularly for the defense to argue in the public forum, right, to the media right. And stuff, that he can't get a fair trial, whatever.
1: Yes. And usually they go through the jury process and then decide, well, we don't have anybody, let's do change of venue.
0: Hmm.
1: But everybody's pretty sure that they're going to choose, well, I mean, not everybody. A lot of people are thinking change of venue is going to happen before that even gets to that. And it kind of settled when she's asking them to pick a place.
0: So here's how you, this is from my journalisming days. You can say, quote, court observers say,
1: okay, there you go.
0: It looks like she's going to do this or that or whatever, you know, that's the way around because I think it's a fair read on where her mind is, that she's open to the idea. If she, at the very least, she's telling them, we'll get together and see if you guys can come up with some venues. And if they do, then it seems like she'd say, okay, let's move it there.
1: Right. Like it cuts out the middleman kind of thing. They're just like, well, you guys thought it was okay, so well, let's do it.
0: Right.
1: We'll see. She said she'll handle that on one of these upcoming pretrial hearings. She also said she does not do continuances, so get your crap together, guys, by April 5th of next year.
0: So this is a new judge for this case versus the previous trial, and we knew that was going to be the case because that the judge that oversaw that trial, he was retiring. So like everybody knew that they would get a new judge if there was ever some sort of a retrial or anything like that. So Deborah McCaslin is her name. Do we know anything about her at this stage?
1: She was appointed by the Supreme Court. Or mainly Kitteridge, and Lexington's her home base. I know that part. She worked for Strom Thurmond for years, for what that's worth. And she was all both. This is kind of interesting. A long time spent doing defense and a long time doing prosecution. So that's rare in judges. Most of the time, judges are prosecutors. Very few or very small percentage do defense work. And she has done defense work for quite a while.
0: All right. So one of the other issues, you mentioned the DNA. What is the DNA that they were debating?
1: Okay. This DNA situation was there was DNA under Maggie Murdoch's fingernail. And it was tested as a non-related male by SLED. Well, according to the defense now, there's this new technology that popped up where they can do a much better job. And they can also find out through people who have sent in their DNA for genealogy testing.
0: Uh-oh.
1: The example they gave was the Idaho murders.
0: Yep.
1: The company that did that technology that found out who it was based on somebody, one of his family members, doing the genealogy test. So they say they can do that. And it wasn't available at 2023 or 2021 when the murder happened. So they want that to be done. Initially, the prosecution said, no, you know, we tested it. It's good. There's not enough remnants or whatever to work. But it looks like they're going to be allowed to have it tested. She's going to look at it some more. But they're only having it tested and see what happens with that. But Creighton Waters, the prosecutor, said, this is a red herring, Judge. It doesn't mean anything. And then
0: he's
1: shut up and said it's not.
0: Yeah, I mean, he's got to say that. I understand. But, like, that does matter. If she's got some dude's DNA under her fingernail after she was murdered, I kind of feel like that might be important.
1: It might be. I mean, there's no sign of a struggle, technically, other than being shot. So they want that to be tested. And that's what kind of delayed it, too, because Dick Harpootlian, for the defense, said he wanted 6 months to get the DNA done. Oh, he also said he's adding 8 expert witnesses from last time.
0: Okay.
1: So that is also going to take some time and back it a little bit. But so there's going to be a lot more technical stuff in this new trial, because they also talked about the OnStar report that came in during the trial, which showed where Maggie's phone, where Ellick was walking and all this stuff. That came in during the trial. So he says, now we want an expert. We didn't have time to get an expert last time, so we're going to get an expert this time on that.
0: So, and there's been a lot of other reporting. There have been books written. I know you've interviewed several authors on your show, Impact of Influence, on the podcast. And do we expect there to be new stuff? I know some of the old stuff isn't going to be part of this trial. Like, a lot of the financial crime details and stuff are not going to be allowed in this second trial. But he's obviously in prison right now for all of the financial crimes. He pled guilty to them. Is there an anticipation of, like, new stuff? Like, I know you did an interview recently with a journalist who got a hold of the Cousin Eddie guy who was part of the alleged staged hit on the side of the road where Ellick was supposedly, somebody tried to kill him on the side of the road, and no, it was Cousin Eddie or something. So it's like, but he never got called to the stand. Now they're like, people, he since has given some interviews. Other people have come out with information too since the trial. So do we think there may be new information that comes in?
1: Oh, well, Harpootlian has said, and Griffin have said, they've got some new information and some new witnesses. They showed their hand a little bit today that I think they're going to be doing a lot of, SLED didn't investigate this guy. SLED didn't investigate that. They didn't do this. They didn't do that. They didn't, do all the possibilities. They went right after Ellick Murdoch. I think that's going to be one of their big pitches. And I think they're really going to, they didn't do the time frame and the steps and the phone. Even during the time, I was like, what are they doing? They're not breaking this down. If you break it down, the window is small for Ellick Murdoch. They didn't really do that. I think they're going to really, really focus in on that. And as you said, I think they're going to talk about other possibilities more.
0: Well, yeah, they have to. I mean, as a defense attorney, this is what you have to do. You've got to throw as much stuff out there to get, any one of the jurors to consider this as a potential possibility that would then lower that, beyond a reasonable doubt standard. So you want to throw as many different theories. If you can have one theory that's got a lot of evidence, that's awesome for a defense attorney. But if you don't have that, then you just want to poke as many holes and throw as many things out there, challenge all of the police work and the, you know, chain of custody on the evidence and all of that stuff. So that's
1: right.
0: Yeah, that makes sense.
1: And it's always nice to be able to, after you lose anything, game, life, whatever, it's nice to be able to go have a do-over.
0: Yeah.
1: You're that. Like, you're like, okay, I should have done this, should have done that. You know, even if it's the same evidence, you could attack it from different ways.
0: Right, and you'll know what not to ask that opens a door that got you in trouble the first time. Like, this time I doubt they'll put Alec Murdoch on the stand. I doubt they'll make that mistake.
1: No. So they probably will not make that mistake. Although he did testify, so they might, you know, they will be able to use some of that stuff if they need to.
0: Right. Well, and he had to testify.
1: Yes.
0: During the first trial, because there was no explanation for that video that came out. I think it came out during the trial of him at the dog kennels, an hour or something, whatever it was, before the murders.
1: Where he said he wasn't there. It came out like just before the trial started.
0: Yeah.
1: But that was the thing. That was the key for the prosecution. So the defense had to do something to show why he didn't tell everybody that he was at the kennel at that time. He was there and then left and took a nap or whatever, but apparently he was there a lot later than he said. Well, not apparently, he was, because
0: right.
1: He didn't see it. However, that video also showed what appears to be a very loving family,
0: mm-hmm.
1: and you know, going around and hanging out all day with his son and all that. So there's all that side of it too.
0: Yeah. All right. Last question I had for you was about you being a former, I don't know what they call it, a participant or a contestant on What Not to Wear, the old TV show. Matt Harris actually appeared on that program.
1: I did.
0: And so we don't hold that against him. He dresses much better now.
1: Sure.
0: So Murdoch, What Not to Wear. This was also, I saw some news reports, people, there was a debate about whether or not he would be, what he would be wearing when he's in the courtroom.
1: Right. Today he was in his orange jumpsuit, very thin, and also in his shackles. And so that came up. But Dick Harpootlian, his attorney, withdrew the request a couple days ago or last week to have LA and street clothes and not be shackled. And so the judge says, oh, you had dropped that. He says, well, judge, I kind of changed my mind. Basically, he says, look at this man. Like, they're treating him like an animal. He's not Ted Bundy. He doesn't need to be in shackles. He doesn't need to be. She goes, are you withdrawing? You're withdrawing. She said she will consider it about whether or not he will be shackled and in the jumpsuit. So apparently Dick is flip-flopping on that. Dick Harper.
0: So that's interesting. The defense initially said they want him to be able to appear, you know, wearing a blazer and a tie or whatever.
1: Right, and not shackled.
0: And now they withdrew the motion, but the judge is going to consider, because it could prejudice the jury. That's why people ask for, you know, not to be dressed in the inmate uniform, because people then assume, well, you did something because you're in jail, you know. So you're guilty just by, I mean, just look at you. You're wearing shackles and all of this. So if the judge is going to make that determination on her own, I wonder, does he pull the request because he knows she's going to do it already?
1: Yeah, right. When he threw it, that was weird that he was ruined. Everybody was kind of like, what? Why do you withdraw that? And then today he throws like this thing like, listen, judge, I know I said that, but look at this man. he's not a serial killer. He doesn't need to be shackled for safety.
0: That's weird. That's weird.
1: It was weird. I don't know. I wonder if somebody just filed it by mistake, or Dick Harpootlian lost his mind for a second. Why take that back? Like, why
0: unless he, well, yeah, maybe, yeah, unless he's like thinking if we lose again, that could be grounds for appeal. I don't know. All right. We'll leave it there. Unless there's anything else that came out of this hearing today that that I haven't asked you about.
1: I think that you nailed it. He came up one little thing. They wanted him to have a computer. In this jail, and
0: he wants a laptop.
1: He wants a laptop. Yep, can't have it. They said no.
0: Oh no, to the laptop. He's going to have to go through the banker's boxes of stuff.
1: Yeah. Well, no. He can have a laptop. He just can't keep it. They like somebody has to drive it from Harpootlian's office, and she said it doesn't have to be an attorney. Has to drive it from Harpootlian's office, go to the prison, and they will withdraw. Like, usually it's a ticket, two and a half hours are allowed to be in there, but they said they will make it eight or something. But she said, I'll ask the warden if there's, you know, if that works for him.
0: Yeah. Huh. Okay.
1: Yeah, there you go.
0: Yeah, I probably can't trust him with a laptop in jail. Never know what he might go surfing for. Okay. All right, let me leave it there. Matt Harris, host of Impact of Influence, if you are interested in this case, as well as a bunch of other crime stories and such from you. And you focus predominantly on the Southeast, right?
1: Yeah. Do a lot of things in South and North Carolina, for sure.
0: There you go. All right, Matt, thanks, buddy. I appreciate it.
1: Yeah, thanks, Pete.
0: All right, see you. That's Matt Harris. Impact of Influence is the podcast. This is Pam the Jam Warner with a check on traffic.
2: All right, thanks, Pete. And traffic is still building here. We're seeing Clay Boulevard at Doug Mays Place for an injury accident. Also, the 6500 block Centerline Drive, they've got a fender bender. 2900 block Rockbrook Drive for a minor accident. Wilkinson Boulevard at Ashley Road, they've got a hit and run. Luckily, no injuries for that one. Traffic is getting by ultimately, but you want to take it slow as you approach some of these wrecks. I'm Pam the Jam Warner, WBT Traffic.
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0: Harry Enten over at CNN says that there are warning signs for Democrats in this midterm. We are told blue wave, blue wave. 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
2: And your WBT forecast is still calling for cloudy skies today with a stray shower or thunderstorm possible and that high of 92. Later tonight, partly cloudy with a low of 73. It does remain 87 degrees here in the Queen City. 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
6: 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Speaking of, Joe Pat, how do you help adults recognize how much risk they could be or should be taking in a portfolio?
7: So we have several tests. 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How would your portfolio have stood up during the 2007, 2008, 2009 Great Recession? What kind of damage could have been done? Those are the type of things we're sharing with folks. And, you know, what is the probability of you running out of money? You know, the greatest fear in retirees is running out of money. So we want to make sure that we put things in place. We want to look at your portfolio and say, what can we do to help you ensure that you have consistent, durable income throughout the rest of your life? You know, so many times people have different mutual funds or ETFs, and we have this little thing called an X-ray analysis that kind of looks through the name of that fund or ETF. 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So folks aren't quite as diversified as what they thought. So we like to help people understand where they are, where you are today. And then here's what's most important. Where are you going? And what is the probability of you getting there?
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0: I feel like I went a little bit too long with Matt.
13: I totally went too long with Matt.
0: Gabby on the text line says, who's paying for all of these trial expenses? It's not like he's going to be innocent and free to go back to his southern estate and live out his retirement with some southern comfort. That's a good question. Not sure. Because he did plead guilty to all of the financial crimes. And there were like, if I remember correctly, there were a bunch of financial penalties and stuff that he has to pay back for that. So I don't know where all of the money is coming from for all of the experts. Maybe he's got a GoFundMe or something. I don't know. And maybe they're giving him a reduced rate because of all of the publicity that the lawyers are getting. I don't know. But yeah, I mean, the conviction, the double murder conviction was overturned. So it's as if he was never convicted for those things. So I don't know what that does to free up any assets. So it's a fair question, Gabby. Let's head over to the WBT News Center for the update. Here's Brandon Dixon.
14: Thank you, Pete. And new at this hour, a man arrested after allegedly killing his mother in Union County before shooting another person in Chester County, South Carolina. 32-year-old Slava Pack confessed to murdering his mom, Larissa Pack, at a home in Waxhaw on Sunday afternoon. He's also accused of shooting a second person in the area of Great Falls Nature Trail access. That victim was hospitalized in unknown condition. Slava remains behind bars on no bond, charged with murder, attempted murder, and possession of a weapon during the commission of a violent crime. More arrests in one of Charlotte's roughest areas.
11: We're talking about Sugar Creek Road and I-85, Charlotte's Sin City. Cops arrested another 21 people who were dealing dope and selling sex near the Garden Suites Hotel.
15: Folks in those hotels, a lot of them aren't even Charlotteans.
11: That's Robert Dawkins, longtime activist. He's glad for more arrests, but says cops need to keep it up because the bad guys keep coming back.
15: If you arrest somebody today, but that's a revenue stream, tomorrow somebody's going to be back selling drugs.
11: City Councilwoman Dante Anderson, who represents the area, says CMPD will keep up the heat.
16: This is not a one and done by any means.
11: And the feds are in the process of trying to shut down the Garden Suites after a raid there last month. Mark Garrison, WBT News.
14: In Venezuela, the death toll, at least 1,450, yet they're still finding people alive in the rubble from those two huge earthquakes.
17: Rescue workers saved three lives yesterday alone, while American crews also saved a father and a son. Rescue teams are on the ground from Virginia, California, and Florida. They're working with the State Department, and so is the U.S. military. 130 Marines are arriving here in La Guaira to help reopen the ports so that badly needed supplies can reach the most devastated areas.
14: Fox's Nate Foy, locally, members of the Venezuelan community are gathering supplies.
18: Every other situation, we are everyone doing their own thing, but right now we need each other. We need to work as a community. We need to work as a team so that our Venezuelan people can receive these donations as fast as possible.
19: Every time we fill up a pallet that we know is going to go to Miami and then it's going to go to Venezuela, we celebrate it.
14: Yeah, they packed pallets at the Latin Corner in Pineville. New today, the Supreme Court has ruled that Mississippi can count mail-in ballots that arrive after Election Day.
20: Mississippi has a state law which allows ballots to be counted, mail-in ballots, after Election Day. If they come in, they're postmarked and meet the state requirements. But it is a 5-4 loss for Republicans. And an interesting cobbling together of who wrote on this. Justice Barrett wrote the opinion. Justice Roberts joined her along with Justices Sotomayor, Kagan, and Jackson. So those five stuck together on this. The dissent comes from Justice Alito. Thomas Gorsuch and Kavanaugh join him. And essentially what the majority said is that these federal statutes setting Election Day don't prescribe or they don't stand in conflict with states that want to say, okay, we have a procedure to count ballots after Election Day.
14: That's Shannon Bream reporting. And it's going to be a hot, humid holiday week.
21: On Monday, much of the South and Central U.S. will face temperatures above 90 degrees. Sweltering heat moves east on Tuesday, scorching the Midwest. Then by Wednesday, the massive heat dome will start to impact the Northeast. Many areas will face record-breaking temperatures and high humidity with high heat indexes in the triple digits.
14: Ashley Strohmeyer reporting. We'll be in the 90s all week in Charlotte, but it will feel like as hot as 110 come midweek. I think I'll be staying inside, Pimp the Jam.
2: Same.
14: Yeah, you know. Be hugging the AC.
2: I may not hug it, but I'm going to get as close to it as possible.
14: Eating my ice cream. I tell myself that that's what I need just to stay cool.
2: Yeah.
14: It's a strict ice cream diet.
2: Natural light person. I'll tell you, my curtains, everything stayed closed this weekend. It was all closed up. Yep, dark and dark.
14: Yeah, no, that's the way it is when we get to these the summer doldrums.
2: I can't wait for later this week. All right, I can wait for traffic, though. Hopefully you can, too. It's moving along quite well here on the roadways right now. We haven't hit that pickup time yet, but we are seeing some volume. Looks like Harding University Drive over at Babbling Brookway. They've got an injury accident. Albemarle Road at Wilgrove Mint Hill Road for a hit and run. Another fender bender. Brookshire Boulevard at North Hoskins Road. And an injury accident right now over in the 4200 block of Trailer Drive. We do have officials that have been dispatched to the scene. They're working their way over there, hopefully getting that cleared out of the way as soon as they can and as safely as they can. Drive times are looking good. We are going to see some lane restrictions going on still. Matthews Township Parkway here, eastbound over at Paces Avenue. It is for some road work. That's going to throw traffic back to East Independence Boulevard. They are trending between 15 and 22. I'm Pam the Jam Warner, WBT Traffic.
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14: Now your WBT weather presented by Affordable Siding and Windows. Sunny with a stray afternoon thunderstorm possible today. A high of 92. Tomorrow, sunny 93. Wednesday, sunny 97 with dangerous heat indices. Currently mostly sunny, 87 degrees in Matthews and Huntersville, 88 in Charlotte. 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I'm Brendan Dixon, WBT News.
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0: 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I apologize for the poor clock management there in the last half hour. I will endeavor to do better. We are Charlotte's FM News Talk. My name is Pete Kaliner, and that's K-A-L-I-N-E-R. No D in Kaliner. We had a couple of Supreme Court cases that came down today. Full disclosure, I have not read them. There were three of them, as far as I can tell. So I'm just going to give you sort of the headlines from people that have read them and do know what the cases are about, but I have not read through them. And if I'm being completely honest, I'm probably not going to read through all of them. That's just like, I'm just trying to be honest here. I'm probably not going to read through all of these. So the first one here, this was a 6-3 ruling. And I believe this is the conservative majority all in lockstep against the lefty minority. And what they found, what they ruled, is that a president can fire members of quote unquote independent agencies. And the president can fire these members of the agencies without cause. So don't need a reason. He can just come in and fire everybody. You know, much like Governor Jim Hunt did during the so-called Christmas massacre when he fired, I think it was like 14 people. But, yeah. Well, it's like the Valentine's Day massacre in Chicago like a century ago. It was, you know, Al Capone's gang, I think it was. They murdered a bunch of people. And like you would think like a massacre, there would be like, you know, dozens of victims and stuff, but there weren't. It's like a pretty low number. But anyway, presidents can fire members of independent agencies without cause. That greenlights President Donald Trump's efforts to reshape the federal government. The liberals dissented. That's a tweet from Katie Bueller, the Supreme Court reporter at Law 360. Okay, so that's one of the rulings. That was a case called, that was the slaughter. No pun intended there, but this was a slaughter ruling. Trump v. Slaughter. Next one is about, I guess, not an independent agency or something. No, I'm kidding. This is the one that's getting a lot of blowback. This was a 5-4 vote. The Supreme Court refused to let President Trump fire Federal Reserve Board Governor Lisa Cook. Okay, so on the one hand, they're like, yes, you can fire members without cause from independent agencies, but you cannot remove Lisa Cook. But here's the reason why. And this kind of makes sense. But again, I have not read through the ruling, but my understanding is that it's because there is litigation ongoing. This is the Federal Reserve Board member who is accused of mortgage fraud, right? Her alleged mortgage fraud. And they're saying that while this is proceeding, you got litigation about whether he can do it and the actual investigation of her and all of that. And they're saying that the Federal Reserve, this according to SCOTUS Wire, the Supreme Court held 5-4, and Roberts and Amy Coney Barrett joined with the lefty judges, saying that the Federal Reserve's longstanding independence from presidential control is rooted in the nation's history and tradition. And they go back to the First National Bank and the Second National Bank and whatever. And so people are like, how these two rulings are contradictory, but I feel like what they're saying essentially is that you can't fire her for now, right? In that if the, you know, investigation continues and maybe Trump gives this woman a hearing on the alleged mortgage fraud, and then he can fire her, maybe. I don't know. But maybe then the Supreme Court finds some other excuse to keep her around. I don't know. According to the majority opinion, says, quote, at minimum, Cook was entitled to some explanation of the evidence at issue, some avenue for a response, and a deadline by which a response would be due. Only after Cook has had the opportunity to respond to the charges made against her may a final decision be made, and only then can the courts assess the validity and sufficiency of such charges. Okay, so it seems like you can't, like, so while you can fire people from the executive branch agencies and you don't need any cause whatsoever when it comes to the Federal Reserve, you need to have some form of due process, the ability to respond to accusations or whatever. So you can't fire somebody without cause. But with regard to the first ruling in the Slaughter case, Donald Trump put out a Truth Social post, and he called this a big win, confirming presidential power to remove executive branch officers and agency appointees or representatives under Article 2. This decision was long sought by U.S. presidents dating all the way back to the 1930s. It is such an honor to be the sitting president who won this historic and unprecedented ruling, one of the most important ever given with respect to presidential powers. Thank you for your attention to this matter. Right, this is what's called the unitary presidency, right? Like, they have control over the executive branch. And so now presidents will be able to staff a lot more of these positions in their own administration. Let's head over to the WBT Traffic Center for the update. Here's Pam, the Jam Warner.
1: All right, thanks, Pete. Traffic flows are looking good. Maybe seeing a little bit of pushback. 77 on the northbound side. Here at a stretch from Westinghouse Boulevard, just straight on through to Archdale Drive. Traffic flow slipping just under 25, otherwise in the green. We do have Harding University Drive and Babbling Brook Way still with an injury accident. Officials arriving to that scene to work it off to the shoulder. Albemarle Road and Wilgrove Mint Hill Road for a hit and run. Got another injury accident in the 4200 block of Trailer Drive. I'm Pam the Jam Warner, WBT Traffic.
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0: This guy is running for the U.S. Senate in Maine. Graham Platner is his name. He pretends to be a working class populist, oyster farmer guy.
3: This is my life. 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
0: That's what he sounds like.
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0: Sorry. Can't do it for long. I was not permanently injured by the Graham Platner impression that I did at the end of the last hour. Just in case, you know, people were very concerned about that. I'm okay. But I am going to try it again at some point. It just comes in like a flash of inspiration or something. Okay.
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1: And your WBT forecast is still calling for overcast with a stray shower or thunderstorm possible and a high of 92. Later tonight, partly cloudy skies and a low of 73. It is 88 degrees here in the Queen City. 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

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Maybe. I can dream. 107.9 FM WBT, Charlotte's FM News Talk. By the way, did you know that America turns 250? It's true. 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And also 50 years of WBT Sky Show. Purely coincidental. Join us on Saturday, July 4th at Truist Field, home of the Charlotte Knights in Uptown, where we're going to have a big old party at the ball field. Now the Knights are playing an away game this year, so no ball game this time. 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And then, of course, we just put on the biggest and best fireworks show in the Southeast. We've been doing that for 50 years. 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Saturday, July 4th, Truist Field. If you want tickets or details, go to WBT.com. All right, and the final ruling that came down from the Supreme Court says that mail-in ballots, as opposed to the female-in ballots, can be accepted after Election Day. They can be accepted. Not that they must, but they can be. Why? Because federal law apparently does not explicitly say you can't. This is from Independent Journalism Review, IJR.com. The Supreme Court narrowly ruled mail-in ballots can be accepted by states after Election Day. The court made the ruling Monday in a 5-4 vote, thereby turning down the Republican National Committee's move to defeat the practice. There are more than a dozen states that accept. North Carolina is no longer one of these states. Our General Assembly, Republican-controlled, they did away with accepting ballots after Election Day. Ballots got to be at the election offices when the polls close, which to me is fair. That's fair, okay? More than a dozen states accept mail-in ballots as long as they are postmarked by Election Day. In some Democrat states, though, postmarks are not required. Justice Amy Coney Barrett said it doesn't go against federal law, which states the Tuesday next after the first Monday in November as the day for the election. Quote, the Election Day statutes say nothing about ballot receipt, and we cannot add to the words Congress chose. She joined John Roberts and the court's three lefty judges in that decision. So I know people are going to be mad at this. I'm kind of a little mad at it also. I think you could have figured out a way, like by reading the statutes, to be like, oh, it's Election Day. That's Election Day. And so, yeah, the ballots need to be in by Election Day. But no, because the law doesn't explicitly say that, states can use the postmark. And then they can, some states, was it California, they keep taking ballots for like 2 weeks. Now, the post office, there's been some discussion about this, the post office could opt not to allow their service to be used in states for this. That's possible. I mean, I'm sure it would be litigated, but that is one way to go on offense, is to say, you know what? If you're going to use the U.S. Postal Service for this practice, then we're going to forbid the U.S. Postal Service from delivering that mail in your state. Chief Justice John Roberts, the three liberals, they all voted for it. The decision poses a new layer as the parties fight for control of Congress. The GOP wants to maintain its majorities. All right, blah, blah, blah. This was a case that came out of Mississippi. They allow 5 business days after the election.

0: Republicans that allow this. That would be Alaska, Nevada, Texas, and West Virginia. Mississippi's defense received outside support from groups like the NAACP, the League of Women Voters, and the Democratic National Committee. So all the Democrats lining up to allow for this grace period to extend after Election Day, Republicans and conservatives were opposed. So the left wins this one. So now, Republicans, I would advise, you guys need to step up your efforts to harvest as many of these ballots like the Democrats do. And this is where we are. I don't like it any more than you. Up next, AP Dylan will join us. We're going to chat about North Carolina's boycott of the Great American State Fair in Washington, D.C.
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3: Good afternoon. I'm Brittany Dixon in the WBT News Center. One of Charlotte's best-known churches is changing its name. Myers Park Baptist is now Myers Park Covenant. The switch prompted by gay rights and illegal immigration.
4: The world is changing quickly around us. Therefore, we need to change with us. If we want to get this message of the loving God open to all and closed to none, then we have to be bold ourselves.
3: Nancy Hudson chairs the Board of Deacons at Myers Park. The church has long leaned left, but they don't agree with what Baptists believe that the Bible teaches. For instance, they don't think homosexuality is a sin, and they support illegal immigration.
5: One building on campus showcasing posters supporting immigration, historic markers and rainbow colors throughout the hall. Hudson believes dropping the Baptist title will bring more people to the church.
4: So we're very ecumenical when it comes to our faith and our membership.
3: That Shakira speaks with Queen City News. Now out to the afternoon roads and Panda Jam, how are we shaping up out there?
6: You know, still looking good. We're not seeing a whole lot of slowdowns. We've got a few extra wrecks than we normally would at this hour, but that's okay. Right now here for an injury accident, still with officials on scene, Harding University Drive at Babbling Brook Way. Also a hit and run, Albemarle Road at Wilgrove Mint Hill Road. We also still have a fender bender over on Brookshire Boulevard at North Hoskins and an injury accident in the 4200 block of Trailer Drive. 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
3: A miracle from the rubble in Venezuela. An infant was found under the debris of a building. A healthy cry, a welcome sound. The death toll, though, nearly 1,500 after those two massive earthquakes last week. And several cities are in ruins.
16: The city of La Guaira was once known for its port and beaches. What we found instead was desperate families sifting through the rubble. And death.
17: Rescue workers here in La Guaira just recovered the body of somebody who was trapped inside of this building that residents tell us collapsed in just 5 seconds after those two deadly earthquakes.
16: The situation here in Venezuela remains dire. Tens of thousands of people are still missing.
3: Thousands have lost their homes. That's Montoya Galvez in Venezuela. They had another strong aftershock this morning, which means debris piles can shift, making rescue operations even more dangerous. Overseas, Russia is admitting for the first time it's facing fuel shortages as its war against Ukraine rages on.
18: Russian President

0: Vladimir Putin has acknowledged for the first time his country was facing a deficit of fuel and vowed to strengthen protection of oil facilities and boost fuel output. This as Ukraine kept up its heavy drone assault on Russia, setting fire to a major oil refinery in the south. Speaking to Russian state TV, Putin described the Ukrainian attacks as an attempt to force Russia to halt the advance of our troops.
1: Greg Palcott reporting. And disgraced South Carolina attorney Alec Murdoch was back in court today in the murder of his wife and son.
2: This is the first time we're seeing him in court since they threw out his conviction on two murder charges. The defense really wants two things today. They want a change of venue out of a small community where everyone knows all the details of this case. They also want an analysis of DNA material that was found underneath the fingernail of the murdered wife. The court clerk was found to have meddled with the jurors. That's why the murder case was thrown out.
1: Correspondent Steve Harrigan. Today, Murdoch did have his retrial date set for April 5th, 2027. 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
3: Temperatures will soar into the middle portion of the week for this Monday. Some sunshine this afternoon with a light breeze out of the north and northeast and high of 93. Then clear overnight with a low falling to 73. Around 93 again for the high tomorrow with some more sunshine. Then a sunny and hotter Wednesday with a high of 98. And on Thursday, mostly sunny as the high approaches 100 degrees. I'm meteorologist Jeff Maher on Charlotte's FM News Talk 107.9 WBT.
1: Mostly sunny and 89 in Gaston. 87 currently in Kannapolis, 88 in the Queen City.
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1: Wall Street rolling right along, 2 hours ahead of the closing bell. The Dow is up 381 points. S&P 500 has gained about 81. NASDAQ has added 468 points. 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
6: World Cup soccer continuing today, including Germany versus Paraguay, Netherlands versus Morocco. This morning, Victor Hovland beat Scottie Scheffler on the first playoff hole to win the Travelers Championship in Connecticut as Scheffler missed a four-foot putt. Former NFL and East Carolina star running back Chris Johnson says he's been diagnosed with ALS at the age of 39. And the Hornets making their second big trade of the past few days on Sunday, sending starting forward Miles Bridges to the Phoenix Suns for former Duke star Grayson Allen, Royce O'Neal, and swapping some future draft picks. Jim Zocchi, WBT Sports.
1: 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I'm Brennan Dixon, WBT News.

0: final hour of the program. 107.9 FM, WBT, Charlotte's FM News Talk. It is Monday, and it's 2 o'clock, and that means we chat with A.P. Dillon from the North State Journal. 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A.P., how are you today?
1: I'm good, Pete. How are you?
0: Oh, all right. Busy weekend with a lot of the dumbassery on Twitter, formerly known as X. Let's start at the beginning, shall we? I think we may have talked about this. I know I definitely covered it on the show. I'm not sure if we discussed it or not, but the Great American State Fair, this is the event that is showcasing all 50 states up on the National Mall. They all have little booths set up and people walk around and visit every state, whatever. And we learned a couple of weeks ago that North Carolina's governor, and through his the Department of Cultural Resources, had opted not to send anybody to our tent, along with, I think there was about a dozen states, virtually all of them controlled by Democratic governors. And so this was seen as sort of Governor Josh Stein flipping the bird to Donald Trump. And they cited at the time, right, that there was just not enough money in the budget. Oh, we're so poor. We have no money to be able to go to this event. And then you had an article at North State Journal about what some private citizens who stepped up and sent a delegation and put some stuff in there. So tell us about sort of that first development.
1: Apparently the Department of Natural and Cultural Resources told organizers back in April that they weren't going to come, and they said it was cost prohibitive. They said it would have cost them $100,000 estimated to send people and displays and all this kind of stuff for the couple weeks that it goes on. And that was interesting to me because there are some states that were spending as little as $12,000 on this.
0: Oh.
1: So it was interesting to me, but also they didn't bother to tell the semi-quincentennial committee at the legislature that this was going on, even though they have a liaison to that committee. And all this came out, you know, after a private citizen found out that this was happening. So Dr. Lori Cattad, she basically took up the mantle and got a whole bunch of people involved, Richard Childress Racing, SPEVCO, a bunch of people, and got our tent flushed out, which is bigger than the other tents because we're one of the 13 colonies.
0: Yeah.
1: So it's kind of important that we be there.
0: I think so.
1: So the money thing didn't really hold out for me either because I've been following that committee, and I happen to know that the Natural and Cultural Resources has given out something like $4 million worth of grants to communities and to towns and things in the state for America 250 stuff that they couldn't earmark, you know, a couple thousand for themselves to go to this.
0: Well, so
1: it's a big hairy deal.
0: Yeah. And here's the other thing that has kind of chapped me on this is that they make it sound like the governor's office and the Department of Natural and Cultural Resources, they make it sound like that they have to like cut a check for $100,000 or else they can't go. And that is a false choice because, as we saw with the private effort, you don't need to actually spend the money yourself. You can get private entities to volunteer to be a part of the tent. Like, you can organize something where you don't have to shell out really any money at all.
1: Yeah, they could have totally outsourced it and they didn't. So they just decided to pull out. And I think that was a bad move. And I think it's probably one of the first nasty things that's probably come down the pike out of the Stein administration. This is the 250th anniversary. We're one of the 13 colonies. You send someone.
0: Right.
1: That's pretty much it. That's the long and short of it. There was no set cost whatsoever. It was however much you wanted to spend or didn't want to spend. You could have outsourced it, like you said. So this was kind of garbage.
0: Yeah. So the idea that this was a financial decision and not a political one, it does not pass the smell test for me. And I got to tell you, when we talked about this previously, the text line blew up, my tweets, notifications blew up. People are really mad at Governor Josh Stein for abandoning this event. Now, to be fair, the Great American State Fair is put on by Freedom 250, and that is a separate organizer than the official, like, government-run organization, right? Right? There are two different entities.
1: It's a whole foundation set up just for that.
0: Right. So, like, and the Freedom 250 is being pitched as that's Trump's thing. This is all about Trump and all of that. But it's like you've got this event, and like this is literally what you're supposed to be doing at the Cultural Resources Department. Like, you're supposed to be showcasing us as a state to the rest of the country. These people go to trade shows. They go all over the country in order to pitch North Carolina to potential businesses, to industries, to tourists. It's their reason for being. And you're telling me that this was a bridge too far to drive, you know, 5 hours up the road? It does not pass the smell test.
1: It doesn't. And then there was that kerfuffle over the weekend about the monitors in the pavilion.
0: Yeah, let's get to that now.
1: It showed the stars and bars. It was one of the old battle flags. And it wasn't even one of the official battle flags either, which I had posted an image of what they were showing in there. And I got read the riot act by someone on X about it. And they're like, that's not even one of them. I said, no, that's what they're showing on the monitor. And I showed the screenshot from the monitor.
0: Yeah.
1: I said, I'm just pointing out that it was cycling through different maps.
0: Right. And so Ruben,
1: different state flags. And, you know, apparently Josh Stein was able to get involved in that part of it.
0: Oh, yeah. Yeah. Hang on. Let's
1: told them to get rid of it.
0: Right. Hang on. So let me walk through this for people who aren't aware of the flag kerfuffle. So Ruben Jones from Spectrum News, he's their D.C. correspondent guy up there. He goes and he checks out the North Carolina tent. And when he walks in, you can see there's a monitor. There are actually two of them in the tent. There's a race car there from Childress Racing and like Operation Hilo that did a bunch of the rescuing after Hurricane Helene. I don't know whose monitors they were and who programmed them, but they have these monitors and they're cycling through. So when he first walks in, he's shooting video, you can see the North Carolina flag. And then he looks at, he pans over, you can see the race car, he swings back. And as he's swinging back, you can see there is sort of the left half of the North Carolina flag with the seal, I think. And then there's the Confederate flag next to it as if it's one big flag. That was never an official state flag. But it was obviously a monitor that was rolling through a bunch of flags, right. And that was one of them.
1: Yeah, that was like the whole point.
0: Yeah.
1: You know, this wasn't the flag that was being used to represent North Carolina. It was scrolling through the different flags for the state, like historically, you know? And I mean, it's people are still apparently upset over flags. So
0: right.
1: Josh Stein got involved in that, apparently, and called up the organizers and asked them to remove it, and they did. They apologized and they did. And, you know, but this was a whole thing apparently. So he can get involved in making sure that our flag is being presented correctly at the pavilion, but he can't actually send his own people to it.
0: Right. So he said, the governor's office said, this display does not reflect the North Carolina that we love. America 250 is about unity and bringing our nation together as we boycott them. Glorifying this divisive Confederate symbol does the exact opposite. We demand the organizers stop dishonoring the flag of North Carolina. Look, this is catnip to Democrats, obviously, even though it was their battle flag, but whatever. This is catnip. My view on this is like when you don't fund, then you can't maintain control, right? Like, that's the point of funding it. If you had organized this through your executive agency, then you would have the ability to set this up however you wanted to. But you refused. So the private individuals get involved. And that means you don't have any editorial control anymore over that booth. Like, that to me is obvious.
1: Right.
0: So he gets involved. And then, of course, Mount Olive Pickle Company, they pulled their sponsorship because they were getting targeted. Childress Racing is getting targeted. Like, everybody that's now at the booth is being subjected to the old school cancel culture crap from the left because somebody put that flag in the rotation of all of these historical flags from North Carolina history. So, like, do we know who actually put the images in the monitors? Do we know who was responsible for that?
1: No, I haven't been able to figure that out either. You know, they're a little bit busy actually running the pavilion because, well, the state's not doing it.
0: Right.
1: I'm honestly not that put out by it. yeah, it was kind of like, ooh, that's not a good idea. But by the same token, it's like, folks, you know what? I thought we were past the whole hurt feelings thing.
0: No.
1: You know?
0: No, there are still some more statues to tear down. Yeah, I think what makes it, to me, what makes it more egregious is the fact that it, like, it's not, it, like, it seemed to be like an amalgamation of the actual flag. Because the, like, the flag that, that North Carolina adopted, the first one was, like, after or right before the Civil War, during the Civil War or something. Like, we didn't even have a state flag for a while. And then the first one had our secession date on the flag.
1: Yeah.
0: So, and then they removed that after the Civil War, and they swapped it out with the, what was it, the Halifax Resolves or something? I forget, but they swapped out the date.
1: It was the Halifax Resolve date.
0: Yeah, so they swapped it out later.
1: Yeah.
0: But the Confederate stars and bars, that was never part of the official state flag.
1: No, that was one of the old battle flags, and there's multiple different versions of that battle
0: sure.
1: flag. You know, I mean, they just happened to be yank one that was like, you know, I'm sure they probably asked AI for it or something like that. And if you were to ask AI for it, it would probably pump out that same image. But it was, I found that image actually on a website that sells these kinds of things. And
0: yeah.
1: It was one of the superimposed push together ones. It was exactly like the one on the monitor.
0: Yeah.
1: Which is why I used that as the example. And I got read the Riot Act. That's not even one of the flags for North Carolina. And I said, yeah, I know. I was posting it because it's identical to the one that was on the monitor. And then I posted the picture of the monitor flag. Oh, well, sorry. You know, I didn't even get a sorry.
0: You're not going to.
1: Read the Riot Act more. So
0: right.
1: It was great.
0: No, so this but. Is there. This is, you know, look, any opportunity the left has to call people racist, they're going to take advantage of it. I even saw some people bringing up the Wilmington riots. About like, oh yeah, what's that moron's name? KD or something? I forget on Twitter, a former like Democrat candidate or whatever. And you know, he's bringing up the Wilmington race riots, the coup d'état that occurred in Wilmington after the Civil War. And I'm like, dude, that was Democrats that like overran the Fusion Party, which was black voters and Republicans.
1: By the former owner of the News and Observer.
0: Right. And they're right. So it's like they have this one piece like, oh, these white Christian males, they threw a coup d'etat. It's like they were Democrats. Oh my gosh, they were Democrats. Anyway.
1: Yeah.
0: All right. So then real quick, there was also a No Kings protest titled All of Us, which I guess was just like 12 people that actually showed for this thing in well, various locations.
1: It was, you know, another one. I think there's some protest fatigue going on, but no, this more had more to do with the America 250 stuff. They were trying to weave that in there.
0: Mm-hmm.
1: There's this group called the Next 250.
0: Oh.
1: It's being run by Linda Sarsour, that Ugh. Far left activist who was part of the Women's March. She's, you know.
0: She's awful.
1: She's awful.
0: Anti-Semite, Islamist, just terrible person.
1: Yeah, she's celebrated 9/11 in one point, I think. I saw an article about that. But anyway, so she and a couple other individuals who are also both left-leaning activists have created this group. It hasn't gotten a lot of traction yet. Its social media has maybe a couple hundred followers, but yet it managed to get 5051 to live stream this event in Washington, D.C., I believe it's Washington, D.C. They marched to the White House. So they were either in D.C. I think it was McPherson Square. Now I'm thinking about it. They marched to past the White House and back to their original location after about an hour of speakers and whatnot that involved folks from CARE.
0: Ah.
1: Several union representatives. A couple individuals that were with the NAACP. I'm trying to remember who the other one was that was the Center for American Progress, which is David Brock's outfit.
0: Of course.
1: And there was another one.
0: The usual suspects.
1: Abby Stein
0: yeah.
1: was also one of the speakers. And she's an interesting one. She was on Zoan Mandami's transition team.
0: Oh, gosh.
1: So that should tell you the flavor of the speakers. And the live stream is available. I've got it up on my Substack. Folks who want to go view it could go view it. But Linda Sarsour kicked the thing off. Next 250 is hidden who's involved with it on their website. You can't find out anything about who's running this thing on the website. It's only when you start hitting the videos and you start seeing the press releases, which are going out through a third party, that you can see that it is her, along with a girl named Saru Jayaraman and Carmen Perez Jordan, both of which are far left activists in different.
0: 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AP, thanks so much. I appreciate it.
1: Absolutely. Have a good one, Pete.
0: All right. Happy Independence Day to you and your family. Let's head over to the WBT Traffic Center for an update from Pam, the Jam Warner.
2: All right. Thanks, Pete. Traffic is still moving along, picking up a little extra volume here along the way. Nothing too major at this point. Of course, we are going to see some traffic slowing down in our usual hotspot. This one going to take you over to Billy Graham Parkway here over on the northbound side, right where it does intersect with 85 North and 77 South. Traffic there just under 20. Everything in between, mostly at their posted speeds. We are seeing reports of an accident. John Belk Freeway outer here over by South Boulevard. Now, traffic is going to be slow back to the ramp for US 74 East Independence. They're only dipping between 35 and 40, so it looks like that might already be wrapping up, which would be good news. Now, the Providence over on the northbound side is going to show slowdowns over on North King Circle to East 12th Street. Those are currently just under 15. And the last slowdown for some lane restrictions still going on, Matthews Township Parkway eastbound over at Paces Avenue. Traffic is slow back to Independence. Those are just under 20. I'm Pam the Jam Warner, WBT Traffic.
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0: This guy is running for the U.S. Senate in Maine. 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
2: And your WBT forecast is still calling for the overcast skies plus some clouds and sunshine mixed in with a stray shower or thunderstorm still possible and a high of 91. Later tonight, some clouds, a low of 73 this evening. Those are going to be possibly with a rain shower as well in the evening hours. Currently right now, we're at 89 degrees here in the Queen City. 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
0: Attention veterans and active duty military members, if you would like to be a part of WBT's 50th anniversary Sky Show military flag ceremony, we would love to have you participate. 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So go to WBT.com, and thank you for your service. By the way, there was some confusion over the weekend as well after the city of Charlotte put out the Charlotte Center City Partners put out a press release about their big Celebrate America 250 event that they've got planned on July 4th at Romare Bearden Park. And this will be starting at 4:30 and will last until about 9:30. So Romare Bearden Park is right next to Truist Field, home of the Charlotte Knights, which is where we, WBT, does our Sky Show. So we have the big fireworks show right over the stadium, or from the stadium. So the city, for 50 years, the city has glommed on to our fireworks show. And they're doing it again. And I will tell you what they are offering you at Romare Bearden Park, which is unreal. It's just unreal. Let's head over to the WBT News Center for the update. Here's Brandon Dixon.
18: All right. Thank you, Pete, and good afternoon. Tossing his hat in the ring, Charlotte City Councilman Malcolm Graham has established an exploratory committee to evaluate a potential run for mayor next year.
19: Over the next 60 to 90 days, Councilman Malcolm Graham says he plans to use that exploratory committee to kind of get a better feel of how the community feels about him potentially running for mayor in 2027. He also says he's focused on crime, especially youth violence. Graham says he's proud of the work Chief Acela Patterson is doing with CMPD, but believes the community and city leaders all have to do more. He says he wants more conversations like the Public Safety Summit held last week, and says that's part of what's driving him to consider a mayor run.
20: Whoever is mayor now or in the future, tell the community what they need to know versus what they want to hear.
18: WBTV's Darion Henderson reporting. Graham says if he doesn't run for mayor, he likely won't run for any office. Well, the nation's high court has handed down a major ruling today involving the counting of mail-in ballots.
21: In a 5-4 vote, the Supreme Court has ruled that late-arriving mail-in voting ballots can be counted in Mississippi. The Watson v. Republican National Committee decision rejected a Republican-led attack on laws in more than half the states, the District of Columbia, and three territories. Those laws allow mailed-in ballots to arrive and be counted some number of days after the election, provided that they're postmarked by Election Day. The case pitted Mississippi against the Trump administration, and at issue was whether federal Election Day statutes preempted various state laws. The ruling was authored by Justice Amy Coney Barrett, and she, along with Chief Justice John Roberts, formed the majority opinion, along with the court's three liberal justices.
18: Tanya J. Powers reporting. Rescue teams are working around the clock as more than 1,400 people have been confirmed dead after a pair of earthquakes struck Venezuela last week.
22: We have American crews here on the ground from Florida, California, and Virginia. They are coordinating with the State Department, which is also working with the U.S. military. I spoke with the State Department's Disaster Assistance Response Team leader. She tells Fox this is dangerous work, but the American crews are the right people for the job.
23: We have four urban search and rescue teams on the ground that are experts in doing this. They know exactly how to conduct rescues in a way that is effective, that's going to keep things safe, to make sure that they're able to reach those people that are trapped.
22: American crews saved a father and son from the rubble yesterday.
18: That's Fox's Nate Foy. On to politics. President Trump says he'll be meeting with the socialist nominee in D.C.'s mayoral race, Janice Lewis George. White House Press Secretary Caroline Leavitt says the president is willing to meet with anyone.
24: However, I know the president and many Americans are extremely concerned where how far left the Democrat Party is moving.
18: Trump has threatened to try and take federal control of the country's capital if Lewis George becomes mayor. And visitors continue to explore the Great American State Fair in D.C. as the country celebrates its 250th birthday.
25: This morning, four younger Americans put their stomachs to the test with a pancake-eating contest. The winner was determined by audience applause. The guy who won appeared really worried he wasn't going to be able to keep the pancakes down, but in the end, he made it. Today, the focus is on making America's healthier again. We do expect to see Dr. Mehmet Oz lead a discussion on brain wellness, as well as tips for living a healthier life.
18: Reporter Mark Meredith. I think there's two of my favorite parts in that story, and that is the guy that wasn't so sure after the pancake eating contest if he was going to keep it all down.
2: Right, right.
18: And then, right after that, about how to make America healthy again. So
2: maybe a few less pancakes.
18: Yes, yeah. Maybe cut back on the pancakes.
2: Just a few.
18: Don't eat until you're about to, you know, spew.
2: You burst. Right. Just, definitely don't want
18: just
2: that.
18: Just a rule of thumb out there, Panda Jam.
2: That's right. You know, another rule of thumb? Make sure when you see run into flashing lights, you treat it as a four-way stop. Wouldn't you know? We got one now. We've got here over at East Independence Boulevard at Norland Road. And again, make sure you're stopping there. We do have Wilkinson Boulevard at Old Still Creek Road. It is for a stalled vehicle. The 1100 block East 4th Street. That one's for an injury accident. And Randolph Road at North Laurel Avenue with a bump up on scene as well. 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
26: "We've been on WBT since 1978 when we opened our first Sonny's in Charlotte. 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
18: Sunny, we could see a stray afternoon thunderstorm and a high of about 92 today. Tomorrow, sunny, 93. Wednesday, sunny and 97. That's where the dangerous heat indices begin. Same on Thursday, sunny with a high of 98. Right now, we're looking at mostly sunny skies and 90 degrees in Rock Hill, Gastonia, and Charlotte. At WBT, we lead local. I'm Brendan Dixon, WBT News.
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0: 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One of the benefits of being around for a while in a given place, working in media in that given place, is that you develop what we like to call institutional knowledge. It's the stuff that you learn over time that you can't otherwise know unless you've been in a place for a while. Well, I have been in the Charlotte area since 92, because I came down after I graduated high school in New York. I left as soon as I could, and I came down, went to Winthrop University. So I was in the Charlotte region, and then in 99, I moved to Charlotte from Rock Hill, and I was working here. I was a reporter for WBT News, and WBT has been putting on the Sky Show on July 4th, in celebration of Independence Day. Sometimes it would be on July 3rd, but we've been doing this for 50 years. And I remember about 20 years ago, early 2000s, mid 2000s, maybe late 2000s, I want to say. There was, I would always have to work on July 4th, because it was our event, and it used to be in Center City, Charlotte. It would be at Trade and Tryon, and we would have all of the booths set up. I mean, it turned into a massive event. I think the last year we did it, we had KC and the Sunshine Band playing as the headliner. And it cost a lot of money. We had to book the bands. We had to get all of the vendors in there. We had to get the city permits, and then the expense of blowing up I think it is technically a metric buttload of dynamite for the fireworks show. And some years it would cost the radio station more money to put on than we made. So it was, we would lose money doing it, but we did it for decades and decades. And when I say we all had, everybody in the station had to work the event. And I mean working with the vendors. I would be out there I was a reporter, so I would do, some live reports. I would file some reports. But then I was also riding around in a golf cart, getting people to clear out of the fireworks landing zone so we could shoot the things off, everybody was working on the event. And then that fateful year, I forget which year it was, a bunch of people came into the center city after the event. They came in on the buses, on cats. They came into the main bus station, and they began running around the streets, getting in fights, attacking cars. And then the city said to us, you guys have to pay for a massive police force presence now in Center City. Well, we could not afford that. It became financially unworkable. And so we moved it. We moved it to the Charlotte Knight Stadium, which at the time was in Fort Mill, right across the border. They Charlotte Knights used to have their stadium down there with the big baseball water tower up there, remember? So we moved it down there. And so we continued to hold the event there. I think we did that for, I don't know. It was a couple of years. And then when the Knights got their stadium in Uptown, we moved the event with the Knights, who have been great partners in all of this. And during that time period, when we announced that we were moving the fireworks show to Knight Stadium, because we could provide security, basically. It was a secure access in and out and all of that. And this way we didn't have to pay for like the entire CMPD force, you know, to be working, which they weren't too thrilled with that. Because that, like, before that night of, of the youths taking over the streets, they weren't all, forced to work overtime and be out on the streets of Uptown. And so they, the city then attacks us. They start attacking us for taking their fireworks show. And then, of course, is the first time, I think, in recorded history that the Charlotte Observer called it the WBT Sky Show. It was after that night when these kids started running all over the place and beating on cars and beating each other up. That's the first time that they ever called us the WBT Sky Show. Right? Because they would just say the Charlotte Sky Show or Sky Show, whatever. They would always leave our call letters out, even though it was all our event. We would call their marathon the Charlotte Observer Marathon because that's what it is. But they could never call it the WBT Sky Show until something went wrong. And it wasn't even the Sky Show. It wasn't us. It was cats. It was the city of Charlotte, right? They were the ones who fell asleep at the switch. Anyway, then I start seeing all of the letters to the editor that the Charlotte Observer keeps publishing, ripping on WBT or the city for moving the Sky Show, taking our fireworks show. They're taking our show. It's like, whoa, whoa, whoa. Are you paying for this show? Because like that's a reason why a lot of people didn't get pay raises one year, you know, stuff like that. It's because we ran a deficit putting on your show, right? So I point all of this history out because we are, you know, we do the Sky Show. We're back in, and have been back for years and years in Uptown with the Charlotte Knights. And they've had this, the baseball games that they have been able to play at home. But this year their schedule took them to some other venue. So they're playing an away game. And now people are like, they're not giving us a baseball game, which is like, you don't get to have a home game every July 4th, you know, like this, it's just the schedule of the league, right? So that's number one. But number two, so we're doing the Sky Show. We're doing all of that. But the city and the Center City partners, they're going to have a July 4th event and they're going to stage it right next to the Knight Stadium, Truist Field. Okay, I get it, right? Makes sense. You can have people right there watch the fireworks show. I totally understand it. I have no problem with it either. I do have a bit of a problem with your lineup, with your event schedule for the celebration of the 250th birthday of America that you are piggybacking onto the WBT Sky Show event. I do have a bit of a problem with your lineup. I don't understand what some of these things are. I mean, like, I literally ran a search on some of them and nothing comes up. So I'm unclear as to what some of these things are. Maybe you will have an idea. But I don't see how it connects to a celebration of America when you have, for example, a Brazilian dance performance. Right? What? All right, I'll get into it in a minute. First, let's get into a traffic update. Here's Pam the Jam Warner.
2: All right, thanks, Pete. And traffic is moving along. We're not seeing too many major slowdowns at all. Traffic flows are looking good. We do have Wilkinson Boulevard and Old Steel Creek Road for a stalled vehicle. The lights are still out. East Independence Boulevard at Norland Road. They do have an injury accident in the 1100 block East 4th Street. Also, Randolph Road at North Laurel Avenue. They've got a slowdown for a minor accident there as well. I'm Pam the Jam Warner, WBT Traffic.
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0: This guy is running for the U.S. Senate in Maine. Graham Platner is his name. 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
0: 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But I am going to try it again at some point. 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
2: And your WBT forecast is still calling for sun and clouds mix today, still with the possibility of a stray shower or thunderstorm and a high of 91. Later tonight, partly cloudy, a low of 73. As for right now, here in the Queen City, we are looking at 89 degrees. 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
26: "We've been on WBT since 1978 when we opened our first Sonny's in Charlotte. 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

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All right, so over the weekend, there's a guy from Asheville, Matt Von Swole is his name. And he became a huge influencer on Twitter, formerly known as X, during and mainly after Hurricane Helene. And he kind of got red-pilled. And so he's got like this massive following. He talks about, you know, North Carolina stuff and Charlotte stuff and whatever. And he posted up, because I had seen this, I had the press release from the Charlotte Center City Partners on Friday afternoon. I just never got around to talking about it. All I got was the press release. And when I'm looking at the press release, I'm like, what is this? Well, Matt got it and he posted it up and he said, you know, the city of Charlotte's not doing its traditional baseball game. Instead, they're doing this, you know, basically like, how dare the city do this? This is outrageous. Well, again, the city doesn't put on the baseball game, right? The Knights do. That, and the Knights' schedule, like, I don't know who sets their schedule, but it's probably like minor league baseball, and however they do their schedules. They got an away game, and so, but they are still helping with the Sky Show. They're letting us use it as the venue for the big event, which is fantastic. It's a great event, a great venue. The stadium is, if you've never been to Truist Field, by the way, to check out a Knights game, I highly recommend it. It's a beautiful stadium. You got the skyline in the background. It's really nice. They do a great job over there. So you've got the WBT Sky Show, and because the game is away, so we're going to have the Charlotte Symphony. They're going to do a big presentation with the music, and like we've done, like the fireworks display is always put to music. You know, and sound bites and clips, you know, like historical significance and celebrating America. That's our interpretation of America's birthday. This is how we celebrate America, is through the patriotic songs, Whitney Houston's version of the Star-Spangled Banner, you know, stuff like that. Although there was, did y'all see there was a duo that did an acapella, I think it was acapella version of the Star-Spangled Banner for one of the World Cup games last week. And it was amazing. Absolutely amazing. Anyway, so that's what we do. So that's the Sky Show. That's our WBT Sky Show. Then there is the city. Okay, the city, they do other things. Like when we moved down to Fort Mill, when the Knights had their stadium there and we did our first year or two down there, the city tried to do its own fireworks show. And yeah, you tried. It was not the biggest and best in the Southeast like the WBT Sky Show. Like we know what we're doing after 50 years of blowing up dynamite like this, airborne dynamite. Like we know what we're doing. Well, we hire the right people. They know what they're doing. They don't let us near the dynamite. They never say why. Not really sure. But anyway, we got it down to a science, okay? We put on a really good show. And we will this year as well. So the Center City Partners, they have opted to do a America 250 event themselves. And here is their press release. Head to Romare Bearden Park in Uptown, Charlotte, on July 4th to celebrate America 250 with cultural performances, poetry readings, and a spectacular fireworks/drone show finale.
Okay. I did not know we were doing drones, but maybe they're doing drones and they're going to piggyback on to the fireworks show. Whatever. Totally fine. You want to celebrate America? Have at it. Everyone's welcome. The celebrations begin at 4:30 and will last approximately until 9:30. It's presented by Coca-Cola Consolidated and Bank of America in partnership with the City of Charlotte and Mecklenburg County Parks and Recreation. We are really excited for the opportunity to come together as a community to celebrate this milestone for our nation, said Michael Smith, CEO of Charlotte Center City Partners. We are proud to stand with our partners and sponsors in creating a vibrant, engaging celebration that reflects our shared story.

0: 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Choose wisely. Maybe we could have done a softball game. WBT versus somebody else. I don't know. Brett Winterbull's up next. Stick around. I'll see you tomorrow. Don't break anything while I'm gone.
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3: Good afternoon. I'm Anna Erickson in the WBT News Center. A man turns himself into police for shooting and killing his own mother in Union County and is accused of shooting a person in South Carolina.
4: Charlotte police requested a welfare check at a home in Waxhaw Sunday after they told Union County deputies that 32-year-old Slava Pack walked into one of their police stations saying he wanted to turn himself in for a crime he committed. After arriving to the home, deputies found Pack's mother, Larissa, dead from being shot several times in the chest. Pack is also accused of shooting and injuring another person in Chester County, South Carolina, before turning himself in. Slava is behind bars on no bond and altogether facing charges of murder, attempted murder, and possession of a weapon during the commission of a violent crime. Brandon Dixon, WBT News.
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5: All right, thanks, Anna. We are still seeing reports of the stalled vehicle here, Wilkinson Boulevard at Old Steel Creek Road, and the light's still out, East Independence Boulevard at Norland Road. Got Randolph Road and North Laurel Avenue for a bump up, and the same thing over in the 1100 block West Brookshire Freeway, except that one's a hit and run. It is without injury. Got a new wreck over on Charlottetown Avenue at Kenilworth Avenue. Want to be extra careful on that approach as well. As report is sponsored by Aleve. When traffic slows you down, pain can make the ride feel even longer. With just one pill, Aleve provides up to 12 hours of pain relief so you can put pain in the rear view. Use as directed. I'm Pam the Jam Warner, WBT Traffic.
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3: Suspect in a Concord double murder now behind bars. 18-year-old Kamari Porter, who was wanted in connection with the shooting deaths of 22-year-old Michael Overstreet and 19-year-old Kamari Blount on February 1st, has turned himself into police. Porter faces two counts of murder, robbery with a dangerous weapon, and discharging a weapon into an occupied moving vehicle after the incident on Farrington Drive Northwest also left two people hurt. All five suspects in the shooting are in jail without a bond. The Supreme Court is ruling 5-4 today that President Trump cannot fire Federal Reserve Governor Lisa Cook, at least for now. Fox's Shannon Bream reports.
8: So any change to that scheme should come from Congress, not the courts, which is why they leave the opening that maybe Congress does something and Cook is ultimately dismissed under those new procedures. It says we cannot accept the government's contentions in this case because to do so would allow the president to remove a member of the Federal Reserve at any time for any reason without any notice before and without any judicial check after.
3: The high court did rule the president could fire the heads of other independent federal agencies without cause. Cook has been accused of mortgage fraud, which she has denied. In the Middle East, the U.S. and Iran spent the weekend trading attacks, but today the two sides have again agreed to stop firing missiles and start talking about a truce. And once again, President Trump is threatening to destroy Iran.
9: President Trump took to Truth Social, writing, quote, "There may come a point when we are no longer able to be reasonable and will be forced to militarily complete the job that we have successfully started. If that happens, the Islamic Republic of Iran will no longer exist."
3: Fox's Alex Hogan. After almost 3 years, North Carolina lawmakers have reached a proposed agreement on a new state budget. That's what we're hearing from Raleigh today. If it's finally approved,

0: Teachers will get an 8% raise. State workers will get a 3% bump. Law enforcement will get a 13% increase. And North Carolinians will get an income tax cut. Now it's time for your WBT weather forecast, presented by H&S Roofing and Gutter Company.
1: Making a run at records later this week, and heat alerts popping all across the southeast and the east for that matter. Tough on the power grids also. Heat, an underrated killer. Please take it seriously later this week. We're talking dangerous heat indices to 110 and close to records later this week for Charlotte. 73 tonight with a stray storm, 93 on Tuesday, 96 Wednesday, and 98 on Thursday. I'm meteorologist Scott Laurie on Charlotte's FM News Talk, 107.9 WBT.
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0: 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Here's Jim Zocchi.
4: World Cup soccer continuing today, including Germany versus Paraguay, Netherlands versus Morocco. This morning, Victor Hovland beat Scottie Scheffler on the first playoff hole to win the Travelers Championship in Connecticut as Scheffler missed a four-foot putt. Former NFL and East Carolina star running back Chris Johnson says he's been diagnosed with ALS at the age of 39, and the Hornets making their second big trade of the past few days on Sunday, sending starting forward Miles Bridges to the Phoenix Suns for former Duke star Grayson Allen, Royce O'Neal, and swapping some future draft picks. Jim Zocchi, WBT Sports.
0: 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At WBT, we lead local. I'm Anna Erickson, WBT News.

0: I'd rather be than right here behind the microphone. It's the Brett Winterbull Show. It is great to be with you. I know you're getting into the spirit. I'm getting into the spirit. The spirits are getting into the spirit. It's really great. And I'm so excited about what we've got on tap for today, because I've got some questions for you. You can answer them or not, and that's okay. But I have to start, and I would never do this normally. I would never do it. Mondami, talking to the Hill. Mondami says he thinks a democratic socialist can be elected president. Well, I imagine that that's likely true. We may have already had one about, you know, two or three presidents ago. I mean, I guess you could be the person who's going to be the next guy up, but he can't do it because Zoran Mondami is not a natural-born American. So what he wants to do is to find an army of people who can then decide, okay, who are we going to get? How are we going to put this together? How are we going to take over the country and all that sort of stuff? Mondami is a figurehead. It's important to understand this. He's a figurehead. He's got his minions beneath him, and he's certainly out there wanting to see that he can get as much socialism as he possibly can and, you know, chase people around and do all this sort of stuff. But he does it in a very soft sort of approach. He jumps into the pool with all the kids in his suit. He said, I think a democratic socialist can get elected anywhere across this country for any position, Mondami told Jonathan Carl, who loves socialists, in the interview that aired on Sunday. You know, you got to see what the priorities are. You wouldn't necessarily want to go and celebrate the 250th anniversary with Jonathan Carl on ABC this week. Of course you'd want to go back to mommy, which is socialism. Earlier this week, a trio of House candidates endorsed by the Democratic Socialist mayors won these seats. And the seats are tiny. They're in New York. I get this. But what I worry about is this. Do you know the word metastasize? Metastasize. You get one thing going, and then suddenly the next thing gets hooked up, and the next thing gets hooked up, the next thing gets hooked up, and then pretty much before you know it, you have a variety of different approaches that are coming to America. These are not people who are seeking to improve the American experience. They're looking to tear the normal people in this country down, down, down. There's no doubt about it. Everybody knows exactly what this is. I hearken back to a very famous quote, Maya Angelou: when someone tells you who they are, believe them the first time. Socialists are all about getting rid of the Jews, getting rid of all the people that they don't think are worthy to be in the United States of America, all of that sort of stuff. That's what they're doing. This is a clarion call. Because, see, I don't see people by their skin, by their any of those sorts of things. I look at the person and I sit back and I say, I want to be your friend. You're interesting. So tell me a little bit more about you. What happens with the Mondamiites? They knock you over the head with a brick bat and tell you that the beatings will continue until the morale increases. This is what is happening. You see, only a guy like Mondami would think that he can perfect the American body politic from the area of New York City. He said, I think the direction that the party should go is how best to fight for working people. I think we have to have a platform and a vision. He's got them both. He's lying. And that doesn't sound as if it was cooked up by consultants, but instead, one that you would say in response to a response who is asking why I can't afford my rent. I can't afford my groceries. I can't afford any of it. This is the challenge. This is the problem. This is what they've got. So why doesn't the Democratic Socialists of America come back and give us a plan? Because if they give you the plan, it's not going to make any sense. This is the fundamental problem we're dealing with. Now, progressive Senator Bernie Sanders, the longtime leader of the Democratic Socialist Movement, don't forget, once upon a time, he spent his honeymoon in the gulags. Well, he was in the dachas, but he was right across from those people who were enslaved in the CCCP. This is what he's got for you. This is what Bernie Sanders has for you. This is what the DSA has for you. And they will absolutely try to run roughshod. Here's the question. Here's the idea. Are you ready to stand up for the American values? Are you? What are you willing to do? Talk to your kids? Talk to your kids' friends? Give them education? What are you prepared to do, with apologies to the famous movie back in Chicago? What are you prepared to do? I'll take your calls. 704-570-1079. I am Brett Winterbull. Let's head on over to one of my favorite people in the entire world. That's Pam the Jam Warner. What's going on?
1: All right. Love that intro. Thanks, Brett. Things are moving along nicely. You know, this is generally the time where we kick it up a notch on the roadways, especially in the drive times. And I'm happy to report that they're not slowing down just yet. Now, we do have our typical afternoon delay, Billy Graham Parkway over on the northbound side, where it does intersect with 85 North, the Connector Road, and 77 South. And again, those are just under 15. Everything in between, mostly at their posted speeds. Also in Gaston County, getting a little bit of kickback over an 85 southbound from the DMV way station through to 45 inner, under 22 for that ride. We do have Charlottetown Avenue at Kenilworth Avenue, a fender bender on scene. Also in Providence is the 3100 block of East Independence Boulevard with a minor accident and a stalled vehicle, Pineville-Matthews Road at Schooner Lane. 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With just one pill, Aleve provides up to 12 hours of pain relief so you can put pain in the rear view. Use as directed. I'm Pam the Jam Warner, WBT Traffic.
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1: And your WBT forecast is calling for partly cloudy skies this evening, a low of 73, still with the possibility of a stray shower or thunderstorm possible. 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
13: "We've been on WBT since 1978 when we opened our first Sonny's in Charlotte. 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
0: So during the commercial break, I heard from Stanley. Stanley is one of my favorite listeners. I don't play favorites. But he was one of my, he is one of my prolific listeners. And he said this: I was part of a conversation recently in which people were discussing high rents in the Charlotte metro area. And someone brought up Mondami freezing rents in New York City and said, I wish they'd do that here. Everyone present agreed. I walked away realizing that public education and the controlled mainstream media have won, and Mondami-style candidates would win as mayor and in Charlotte and most large cities across the country. Fine, they would. Very possible. It's very true. But there's a lot of places in this country you can go. Like, so let's say you live in Charlotte, and let's say you're going, hey, this is really expensive here. I can't afford this. Are you just going to stay there and go bankrupt? Are you going to take 75 jobs? At some point, see, when I was working with Maha, Mr. Rush, okay, you can have everything, but you can't have everything at a low price. This is the thing that happens, right? So you can move 40, go down the 40, go down the 80, go down any of these roads, right? And you can get cheap living situations, but you're going to have to drive. You're going to have to drive a lot, or you're going to have to go and get somebody to hit them up and say, hey, you guys want to share our house? We'd love to share our house. Now, if you've got a wife and kids, that may not be an optimal thing. But if you're just like four different people, like Jack Tripper, hanging out like that, I mean, you can do all of this sort of stuff. It's incredible. There are ways to get things done. There are creative ways to get things done. But if it's not the exact thing that you want, well, then whose fault is it? Whose fault is it? I'll take five suggestions from the audience. Give me an affordable place to live if you're going to be heading back to Charlotte, right? If you're coming to Charlotte for your work, tell me affordable places within a 30 mile range. Where would you go if you had to get out and you had to commute with that sort of setup? Where would you go? Where would you come from? How would you do this? Because I think with a lot of people, and Mondami's only he's a fiction, and he's also somebody that's he's a con man. He's got millions and millions of dollars. He's playing with the American people with like a laser pointer. But when you sit there and you go out there and you go, well, you know what? It's really too far to commute. What's too far to commute? You can get up earlier. You can get up later, whatever that is. You can negotiate for stuff. But I mean, my goodness, what are we talking about? John Stewart, one of my favorite people. Yes, you can leave the big city and the crazy expenses behind, but the problem is when those big cities go bankrupt because the socialist leaders, a Democrat president or a Congress that will use money to bail them out. Yes, that's true. So you have to kind of be strategic. Oscar has a suggestion, and I'm just going to shoot this out. So you're going to commute in Union County, east of 601. Look, somebody can look that up. You can go try to figure that out. You know the old saying, maybe your grandmother used to say it. Maybe your great-grandmother used to say it. Maybe your bookie used to say it. You know, you have to sacrifice. Everybody wants to be sacrifice protected. That's tough. I mean, that's like really hard. But if you want to do that, if you want to go and try and figure this out, you can do it. People are smart. People are not, you know, losers or, you know, silly or anything like that. But when you talk about this sort of stuff, look, money is tight. Gas was really expensive. Gas is coming down a little bit. We're still dealing with the crazy Iranians. We've got a lot of stuff that's swaying here. But could you imagine setting aside the ability to have Joe Biden as the president right now and having those gas prices? Can you imagine how miserable we would all be? They wouldn't let us celebrate. They wouldn't let us celebrate. They would say, no, sorry, celebration's not for you today. Only for socialists. That's what they would do. What did George Washington do when he had to face the Hessians? What did the great leaders, Horatio and all of those people, what did they do when they were trying to bring about our country? Did they complain? Probably. It's human nature. But did they sit back and say, I just want to have a socialist king come in and give me everything? You know that if you get everything from the king, he gets to take everything from you. There is no shortcut. We didn't know we were going to be able to win. And the reality is, we won. What do you think the founding fathers would have said back in the day, as they say? What do you think they would have said? I can't commute that far. I don't want to get on my horse and drive 20 miles to go to the forge. I don't want to do that. I want to stay at my house. I want to sleep in. I want to get some wacky weed. This is what I want to do, man. I want to get high. I want to do all this kind of stuff. I mean, give me a break. If you're going to sacrifice for your family, you got to sacrifice for your family. I've done it a lot. You've done it a lot. A lot of us have done it a lot. Can I just give you another piece of advice? Alan, 8497, commute from Sherrill's Ford or Newton near Highway 321. Many from both areas already do. See? There's answers. But I don't like that answer. That answer is not really good for me. I don't know how to do this. This is going to be a problem. I'll have to change my church. Now, you could still go to church. Just drive. I gotta pick a different pickleball place. What? Okay, you talked me out of it. Let's head on over to Anna Erickson with the update.
16: Hey, thanks, Brett. More arrests in one of Charlotte's roughest areas.
17: We're talking about Sugar Creek Road and I-85, Charlotte's Sin City. Cops arrested another 21 people who were dealing dope and selling sex near the Garden Suites Hotel.
18: Folks in those hotels, a lot of them aren't even Charlotteans.
17: That's Robert Dawkins, longtime activist. He's glad for more arrests, but says cops need to keep it up because the bad guys keep coming back.
18: If you arrest somebody today, but that's a revenue stream, tomorrow somebody's going to be back selling drugs.
17: City Councilwoman Dante Anderson, who represents the area, says CMPD will keep up the heat.
19: This is not a one and done by any means.
17: And the feds are in the process of trying to shut down the Garden Suites after a raid there last month. Mark Garrison, WBT News.
16: Tragedy on the water. It happened at the popular Wilson Creek swimming hole about 90 minutes northwest of Charlotte in Caldwell County.
20: It can get pretty deep and a lot of sharp rocks there.
16: A 12-year-old Charlotte boy got lost in swift waters and strong undertow.
20: Even when you're on the float, it will take you.
21: County officials are unclear what exactly in the creek caused a 12-year-old Charlotte boy to drown Saturday. His family reported him missing after he'd been gone about 20 minutes, and deputies found him in the water shortly after. The boy reportedly couldn't swim. A woman who was at a nearby barbecue and helped in the search told Queen City News it was awful. The panic in the father's voice as he ran over the bridge screaming his son's name.
16: David Schumann with Queen City News. Since April, we've had 7 drownings in the Charlotte area. 3 federal firefighters who died near the Colorado-Utah border are now identified.
22: They died Saturday in Mesa County, Colorado,
2: Emily Barker, 38 years old, from Michigan, and Nick Hutcherson, 27, from Arizona, both with the U.S. Forest Service, and 27-year-old Sidney Watson from Alabama with the U.S. Wildland Fire Service. Two other firefighters have burn injuries on a crew assigned to the Jones and Knowles fires burning on the Colorado side of the border. Those have now merged with the Sidney Mesa fire, which started on the Utah side. The deaths and injuries happened during what's called a burnover incident resulting in shelter deployment, when fast-moving flames overtake the firefighter's position, leaving no way out. They lie on the ground under a quickly unpacked portable heat shield. Chris Foster, Fox News.
16: 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It's time to check traffic. Here's Pam the Jam.
1: All right, thanks, Anna. And as traffic starts to build volume here on the roadways, we are going to start to see some slowdowns. Let's go on over to some construction work over in Matthews Township Parkway, eastbound over at west of John Street. It is going to throw traffic. It looks like it's taking it all the way back to East Independence Boulevard. Those traffic flows there dipping just under 15. Now 77 on the northbound side and a stretch between the ramp from 485 Outer to Archdale. Those are under 25 as well. And Gaston County starting to get into the red here. 85 southbound from the DMV way station through to the ramp from 485 Inner. Those traffic flows there just under 20. Now, we still have officials wrapping up an accident over in Charlottetown Avenue at Kenilworth Avenue for a bump up and the 3100 block of East Independence Boulevard. Also a minor accident there. Plus, we have a hit and run South Boulevard and Archdale Drive. 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I'm Pam the Jam Warner, WBT Traffic.
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16: 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Mostly clear tonight, 73 for the low. Tomorrow, partly sunny with a high of 93. Right now, it's 91 in Rock Hill, Gastonia, and Charlotte. 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I'm Anna Erickson, WBT News.
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0: Welcome back. It's the Brett Winterbull Show. The President of the United States is holding sir inside the Oval Office. Our microphones are there. Let's hear what he's got to say.
6: But when I look at the Save America Act, it's about saving America. And I'd like to have the Save America Act added on. That's probably not going to happen because we have 4 Republican senators, maybe 5, that just won't vote for it. It's crazy. Somebody ought to, Lisa Murkowski. From Alaska. Nobody's done more for Alaska than me. She's Trump deranged, what can I tell you? But those 4 or 5 people that I mentioned should vote. How do you vote against Save America? How do you vote against it? How do you vote against voter identification or proof of citizenship? The only people that would vote against that are people that are going to cheat in an election. The Democrats need it. Because their policy is so bad. They want open borders. They want high taxes. They want terrible medical, anything medical. I'm the one that did favored nations. I'm reducing drug prices by 200, 300, 400%. Nobody even talks about it. The news doesn't talk about it. The Democrats are opposed to it. If they get into office, they'll put it back. Your drug prices are going to go up by 200, 300, 400, 500%. You know that.
7: But will you sign that housing bill?
6: I have not. It hasn't been sent to me yet. It's coming, I understand. And then I'll make a difference. Here's what I would like to sign. Much more than a bill, that big deal. It's a yawn. Some people say it's wonderful. To me, compared to the Save America Act, just about everything is a big yawn.
23: And Mr. Birthright citizenship
24: is next. What are your thoughts? Birthright citizenship. What are your thoughts? And will you accept it if it rules against you?
6: Well, I guess I have to accept. It's the Supreme Court, so I'll accept. I think it's very bad for our nation. We're the only nation that does it. No other nation does that birthright citizenship. No, not even close. Some did it. They ended it. It's tremendously destructive. It's extremely costly. I don't know. It's up to them. But in terms of for the good of the country, it would be great if they did they didn't allow it. It would be great. But I can't tell you. The Slaughter case was the big case today. That was really a big case because it gave strength to presidents and strength to the presidency. A very important case. It's been going on for almost 100 years. Think of that. And this was the ruling that really topped everything by a lot today, yeah.
23: Mr. President, Zohran Mamdani said in an interview this week that he was open to being the poster child for socialist candidates. Are you worried about more socialist candidates across the United States?
6: Well, I think it's a big threat to our nation, actually. Because it's not socialism, it's really communism. They use the word social democrat because it sounds so nice, but it's really communism you're talking about. I think it's the biggest threat to our nation there is, maybe since our founding. That includes World War I, World War II, September 11th. It includes the Pearl Harbor attack. I think this is the biggest threat to our nation. People will smile when I say that, but the smart people are going to say, you know, he's probably right. It's basically introducing communism into the United States of America. There's never been anything so dangerous. Thank you very much, everybody.
23: Thank you so much.
0: All right, the President of the United States giving us a couple of commentaries there. If you're of a mind to, we would love to hear from your response on that. He did say that if this thing goes, If this thing goes with the SAVE Act and all that, it's not happening. That's a problem. That's like a really scary problem. You're taking your six guns and you're just throwing them in the ocean. I mean, that's essentially, this is what we've got going on here. You know, I mean, when you sit back there and you go, okay, so who is supposed to be allowed to do the things that that we need? Okay, so we've got a person who is a socialist, and of course, you know, he's going to favor absolutely both sides. Once upon a time, you had a country called Cuba. Once upon a time, you had incredible countries before World War II. They were functioning. They were strong. They were doing all of this sort of stuff. And what happened? Command and control comes in. Command and control comes in and says, guess what? We're in charge now. Where are you going to hide? Going to hide up in the mountains? Going to hide up in the prairie? You going to hide in any of those places? Dan from San Diego says, Brett, calling them progressive leftist socialists is wrong. What they truly are is godless, anti-American, Marxist authoritarians. That is true. If you go back in time, when Tucker was still on Fox News, way, way, way back then, before he went nutty, you heard a thing that he threw out one time in the aftermath of COVID and all that sort of stuff. And he said, this is the first war, okay? This is the first war in our country that is predicated on blowing up the middle class. That's what this was. Oh, Brett, so you're a socialist now. I'm not a socialist. I want everybody to chart their own area. Go do what you want to go do. Try to win. Try and work hard and do all that kind of stuff. And the reality is, you are probably going to fail, or you're not going to fail. You think about a guy like Elon Musk. I know, the big boogeyman. But that guy built stuff that didn't exist before he built it. He's right on par with Apple. If you can create something that has never existed and you can get people to beat a path to your doorstep, you are incredible. Do you know what Mondami wants to do? Mondami wants to go and kneecap everybody who has a dream. He wants to have his dream co-signed with so that you don't get to rise too high. That's the problem. Dan, you're spot on. Brett, calling them progressive leftist socialist is wrong. What they truly are is godless, anti-American, Marxist authoritarians. Amen. Right on. Let's head on over to Pam the Jam Warner. Get a look at the roads. What's going on, Pam?
1: All right. Thanks, Brent. And traffic is building. We've got some extra volume moving here. We've got a new hit and run South Boulevard at Archdale Drive. Also a stalled vehicle, York Road at Grand Palisades Parkway. Looks like Charlottetown Avenue at Kenilworth Avenue is still wrapping up an earlier wreck. And the lights are still out. East Independence Boulevard at Norland Road. Again, remember to treat it as a four-way stop. Getting heavier here, 77 over on the southbound side in the red from Archdale Drive. That's going to run you all the way through to 277 East, pretty much under 25 for that stretch. 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I'm Pam the Jam Warner, WBT Traffic.
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1: And your WVT forecast is still calling for partly cloudy skies with a stray shower or thunderstorm possible and a low of 73. Those winds coming in from the east whipping up between 5 and 10 miles per hour. As for right now here in the Queen City, we're at 92 degrees. 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
0: Welcome back. What do you say we reconnect with Jim in San Diego? Jim, what's on your mind?
2: Yes, thank you for having me on again. This connection is strong with this one today, sir.
0: Good.
2: I guarantee you. Yes. Everybody is going around and around in circles about this contentious situation with these people that we've known for a long time are psychopaths, and that is the Democratic Party. But I want to talk about the IRGC today and the diplomatic process that is going on the surface. As you see it, as you and me see it, it looks counterproductive. Would you say?
0: Yes.
2: Yes.
0: It's hot garbage.
2: I think a lot of that is baked in with Donald. I think he's dealt with a lot of criminal minds. And the one thing I remember him saying about people that he used to deal with in the Manhattan skyline is these are people that are not smart people. They haven't been able to make the transition to legitimate businesses. And they have this psychotic schism that makes them want to...
0: Well, let me stop you there. Tell me why we're going to get anything happening with the IRGC.
2: I heard General Blaine Holt on Newsmax talking about a lot of shadowy behind the scenes activity that is going on with our intelligence programs, and there a lot of it is connected and working in concert with some of the most premier intelligence programs in the world. And I believe what is going on is just like a SEAL team project.
0: Oh, my gosh.
2: SEAL team operation. It'll be hours and hours and days of setup and 20 seconds of actual kinetic activity. And that's a successful program.
0: All right.
2: And I believe in the that's what you're going to see is one day they're just going to collapse. Isn't that what happened with Gaddafi? It seemed like he was holding
0: on. Oh, my gosh. No. Gosh. They went and they just killed him. They went and they killed him.
2: Yeah.
0: Now, I don't look. I understand. I'm trying to keep my cool. We hear this all the time. Oh, they've got this secret plan that they're going to do. This is going to be great. Don't worry about it. It's going to be fine. It's going to be effective. It's going to be efficacious. It's going to be all that kind of stuff. But the reality is, what are we getting out of this? Now, I'm not hammering the president. Okay. He's got to deal with what he's got. But, you know, I feel like we should be hammering the Straits of Hormuz with a really heavy bombing campaign. Only on the Iranian side. Okay, so you know the Iranians, right? The Iranians are doing their thing and all that. Why not just go in there? I mean, you remember when Donald Trump dropped that bomb to show the Afghans, hey, don't play any games. You want to see something go up? You're going to see a mountain go up. Why don't we remove the party that is causing us a problem? Go in there. For a long time, I've been saying, and people tell me I'm crazy, but for a long time, I've been saying, listen, go get an EMP. And take out their infrastructure, because that's how you teach them a lesson. What are they going to do? They're bragging that they're going to get a bomb. I mean, they're bragging. They're like, oh, yeah, we're going to get a bomb. Okay, really? Say it again. Say it again. Say it again. Say it again. Okay, well, we're going to take you at your word. Boom. See, this is the problem. And again, I don't want to see innocent people killed. I don't want to see people dealing with this kind of stuff, but for goodness sakes, we got to put the scare into them. And I don't understand why we're not. I don't want our our folks in harm's way there, go pull out into the Persian Gulf, go flying back out of there, hang out off the coast, and then say, hey, you know, whoever it is, Arachi or whoever the guy is, go stand out on your balcony in about 20 minutes. And we want to show you something. It's going to be really cool. Boom. I mean, Jim, what's wrong with what I just threw out there?
2: Nothing. You're absolutely right. Remember I made the parable before about the movie A Bridge Too Far?
0: Yes.
2: And Operation Market Garden?
0: Yes.
2: Okay. And then, of course, we didn't end the war by Christmas like we wanted to.
0: Nope.
2: But the war did end, and it ended in our favor because of something that we had developed and we're holding on to and we're biding our time to use
0: right.
2: to end the contest absolutely and unconditionally.
0: You know why this works? I'll tell you why this works. Like, I just had a guy, unnamed redneck, what he wanted to be called. He says, I so like the EMP solution. Because you know what'll happen? This is the thing that'll happen. You drop that EMP, you target that EMP, a shape charge, whatever it's got to be. You do that to their all of their infrastructure along the coast. And you know what ends up happening? They spend all of their money trying to rebuild their stuff. They need to be... They need to be somebody who's going to take it seriously. Well, we're going to be serious as a heart attack. And then you want to know who's not going to bother us? Nobody's going to bother us. That's all you got to do. And I think we can't pussyfoot around. I think we can't play games. I think we can't do any of this sort of stuff because they're just going to lure us in. And I'm done with that. Thanks. Thank you so much for being there today, my good friend. But yeah, I mean, let's get them focused on them having to rebuild themselves. I think that would be good. You guys need $600 billion to rebuild your country? Absolutely. We'll give you the money. It's going to take you probably about another, I don't know, 72 years with 72 virgins. I mean, that's what you're going to get. But I might be wrong. If you have a thought, I'd love to hear it. I'm just tired of playing games with these folks. Another hour straight ahead. Stick around. It's the Brent Winterbull Show. Back after this.

0: In the center, Charlotte City Councilman Malcolm Graham will not seek re-election for his District 2 seat in 2027. Instead, Graham is looking at a possible run for mayor, establishing an exploratory committee.
1: Over the next 60 to 90 days, Councilman Malcolm Graham says he plans to use that exploratory committee to kind of get a better feel about the community feels about him potentially running for mayor in 2027. He also says he's focused on crime, especially youth violence. Graham says he's probably of the work Chief Acela Patterson is doing with CMPD, but believes the community and city leaders all have to do more. He says he wants more conversations like the Public Safety Summit held last week, and says that's part of what's driving him to consider a mayor run.
2: Whoever is mayor now or in the future, tell the community what they need to know versus what they want to hear.
0: WBTV's Darion Henderson reporting. 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
3: All right, thanks, Anna. And so traffic is still continuing to build here on the roadways. We're going to see South Boulevard at Archdale Drive wrapping up that earlier hit and run. York Road at Grand Palisades Parkway with a stalled vehicle still getting off to the shoulder. Charlottetown Avenue at Kenilworth Avenue with a bump up that is off to the shoulder as well. We do have some lights that are out. 5600 block Wilkinson Boulevard and Johnston Road at Providence Road West. They've got an accident on that scene. 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
5: "We've been on WBT since 1978 when we opened our first Sonny's in Charlotte. 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
0: A retrial of disgraced South Carolina attorney Alec Murdoch is officially moving forward, with a judge setting an April 5th of 2027 start date for the proceedings.
6: A number of battles between the two sides. For one thing, Alec Murdoch's attorneys say they want him to be able to wear civilian clothes inside the courtroom. They caution that making him wear a prison jumpsuit and having his legs and waist shackled could prejudice future juror members against him. There's a fight, too, over DNA evidence underneath Maggie Murdoch's fingernail. The defense is pushing for a full examination of that DNA. Of course, the bodies of Maggie, 52 years old, and her son, Paul, 22, were found near the kennels of that sprawling hunting estate of the two. Of course, the two murder convictions against Murdoch were tossed out last month. This after it was found that the county clerk had tried to improperly influence some of the jurors.
0: Fox's Steve Harrigan in South Carolina. While Murdoch's retrial is set for next spring, he will remain behind bars regardless of the outcome while serving sentences for numerous financial crimes. The nation's high court handing down a major ruling involving the counting of mail-in ballots.
7: In a 5-4 vote, the Supreme Court has ruled that late-arriving mail-in voting ballots can be counted in Mississippi. The Watson v. Republican National Committee decision rejected a Republican-led attack on laws in more than half the states, the District of Columbia, and three territories. Those laws allow mailed-in ballots to arrive and be counted some number of days after the election, provided that they're postmarked by Election Day. The case pitted Mississippi against the Trump administration, and at issue was whether federal Election Day statutes preempted various state laws. The ruling was authored by Justice Amy Coney Barrett, and she, along with Chief Justice John Roberts, formed the majority opinion, along with the court's three liberal justices.
0: Fox's Tanya J. Powers reporting. President Trump announcing he'll be meeting with a Democratic Socialist frontrunner in D.C.'s mayoral race, Janice Lewis George. White House Press Secretary Caroline Levitt says the president is willing to meet with anyone.
8: However, I know the president and many Americans are extremely concerned where how far left the Democrat Party is moving.
0: Trump has threatened to try and take federal control of the country's capital if Louis, Georgia becomes mayor.

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1: Early July featuring some tough heat ahead for Charlotte and the Carolinas and a large chunk of the East. Later this week, Thursday, Friday, we're making a run at triple digits and not far from records. 73 our low tonight with a stray thunderstorm, partly cloudy tomorrow, hot 93, 96 on Wednesday. I'm meteorologist Scott Laurie. 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
0: 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The Dow up 306, S&P up 86, NASDAQ up 523. 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Here's Jim Zocchi.
6: Victor Hovland beat Scottie Scheffler on the first playoff hole this morning to win the Travelers Championship in Connecticut as Scheffler missed on a four-foot putt. Hornets made their second big trade over the past few days, sending starting forward Miles Bridges to the Phoenix Suns for former Duke star Grayson Allen, Royce O'Neal, and a swap of some future draft picks. Former NFL and East Carolina star running back Chris Johnson says he's been diagnosed with ALS at the age of 39. Jim Zocchi, WBT Sports.
0: This news is presented by Ram Pavement. 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I'm N.A. 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
7: Welcome back. It's hour number two, and we are just getting started. Good to be with you. Our telephone number is always 704-570-1079. It is the Brett Witterbull Show, and it is great to be with each and every one of you, except I really like you, and I like you, and you too. I'm just so much in a giving mood right now. Here's the thing. I have seen a lot of weird things in Los Angeles. Like, a lot of things in Los Angeles. Dateline, Los Angeles. Los Angeles man arrested for allegedly shooting naked people with a BB gun. Okay. Look, I had to read this like three times. This is an unbelievable story. A man was arrested, and I don't know if it was a pride thing or what the underlying issue was. Man arrested after BB gun shooting during naked bike ride in downtown LA, police say. A man is facing charges after allegedly shooting two people with a BB gun at a naked bike ride in downtown Los Angeles. It happened at about 11 in the morning near the intersection of Temple Street and North Alameda. Both meet up right there. Los Angeles police say a man dressed in all black was riding a scooter when he fired BBs at nude cyclists. two victims were treated for lacerations on the scene. Okay, Nick, lacerations on the scene, like that just makes me feel like that's so painful. Like you got shot in the part and you're sitting there and you're going, wait a minute, what happened? Somebody shot me. I got lacerations on the scene. Further details about their conditions were not immediately available. The suspect was taken into custody and will be charged with assault with a deadly weapon. And more charges are pending, according to the LAPD. Video from the scene showed a large turnout for the naked bike ride event. Video also shows a man being taken into custody of officers. Okay. I just have to say this. I'm not a bicycle guy. Never really been a bike guy. God bless you if you want to ride your bike. You want to do all that kind of stuff. I have absolutely no issue with you about wanting to ride your bike. I do not understand how. And I don't, please, I don't want you scarring Andrew. He's a good man. But I don't understand how you facilitate, given the fact that you've got a bike seat and you've got two sides of the bike seat or whatever you want to call it. How can that be comfortable driving? I mean, seriously, you stop short. It's a naked bike ride. What happens? Somebody stops short. You hit them. You hit them. And now suddenly somebody's on the pavement. And they got road rash. That's terrible. Like, there's a lot of things I might do driving with clothing that might be a little bit on the lower side. Like, for example, if I was coming back from the beach, if I was coming back from, something like that, I would be able to put a towel around me. Because I'm going home, I'm going to go get cleaned up, I'm going to go out for the night or whatever. This right, like, Nick, I don't know what kind of a expert you are in this department, but I got to ask you. Is it like a banana seat? Is it like a... Is it a banana seat or is it like a seat where you're like running around on the bike? And you're pedaling.
8: Yeah.
7: And you've got the all together out there.
8: A little saddle seat thing.
7: How does that work?
8: A little saddle seat with gel.
7: Pads. I don't know. Now, you have to hope that the people, that the people own those bikes. Like, I can't imagine, hey, Nick, let's go grab a couple of bikes at the bike mart and go drive around with a sidecar and all that. See, I understand riding a bike. I have no anger about riding a bike. I have no issue with you if you want to be a naked rider. I understand it. But I feel like it's a little too much. You know, you slip off the pedals. Do you ever ride a bike, Nick? You have the pedals and they got the teeth on them. You know what I'm talking about? Like the teeth on the foot?
8: Scarred me for years.
7: Absolutely. Oh, gosh. Ripping up your toe? Worst thing? You stop short and you scrape your little tiny toe on the pavement? Oh, no good. Go be naked. Why do you have to be a naked biker? Like, you could be naked. Go march around naked. Tell everybody that you're, doing your thing. But on a bike, that feels like there's just too many, well, let me just say it, too many options can happen at that time. And I'm glad they're throwing the book at the guy. The guy should not be shooting people with anything. I have a more shocking story coming up next. It involves one of your favorite people in the entire country. Stick around. I'm Brett Witterbull. Let's head on over to Pam the Jam Warner. I think I'm going to sit in the sidecar and not be on the bike because I think it's too dangerous and I'm going to be totally clothed. That's all I'm saying.
9: Yeah.
7: I don't know.
9: Sidecar's the choice, but for me too.
7: Sidecar with
9: fully clothed. Yeah, I don't need any extra road rashes or abrasions.
7: With a jacket. Okay, with a jacket over
9: extra
7: my head.
9: Layers.
7: Super layers. How layers are the roads right now, my friend?
9: You know, not too many layers. It's not too bad. You know, we do have our usual wrecks. We're going to see some, you know, slowdowns here on the roadways. I do want to talk about the red zone that we're seeing right now. It is over on 77 in the southbound direction. Not too shabby. It's what we normally would expect, but this time it's being caused from a stalled vehicle that is off to the shoulder, 77 southbound at Tyrola Road exit 5, and that is currently pushing traffic back to Remount Road. They are steady between 12 and 15 for that stretch. Now, you are going to see that traffic is slowing as well over in Gaston County. Not too bad here either, though. Over on 85 southbound from the DMV way station over to 45 inner, they're trending between 25 and 30, a lot faster than they generally move. We're going to see them slowing down a little later on. Over by the airport, 5600 block Wilkinson Boulevard, the lights are out. Also in the 7900 block Park Road for a stalled vehicle, and Johnston Road at Providence Road West still clearing an accident out of their way. 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With just one pill, Aleve provides up to 12 hours of pain relief, so you can put pain in the rear view. 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
10: "We've been on WBT since 1978 when we opened our first Sonny's in Charlotte. 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
9: And your WBT forecast is still calling for a few clouds this evening. A stray shower and thunderstorm is possible, and still with a low of 73. And it does remain 92 degrees here in the Queen City. 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

0: Great stuff. 704-570-1079. Great to be with you. On the back end of the next... two hits that we're doing, you can ask me anything. It's been a while since I've done an Ask Me Anything. So if you want to ask me anything, you can do it. You got to queue up. We're going to start at 30 past, you know, going into 30 past, that sort of stuff. Okay. I got bad news. Here's the bad news. Jimmy Kimmel has decided that he has a brand new fill-in on his show. Anybody want to guess who it is? No, not Mondami. It's not Mondami, no. No, it's not that. Jimmy Kimmel taps Rosie O'Donnell to host Late Night Show in his absence. Ooh, this dropped today. I feel like this is sort of an important thing. Late night host Jimmy Kimmel has tapped longtime Trump rival Rosie O'Donnell to host his ABC show in his stead as he takes a 2-month break. Oh, golly. Is this a wise decision? I don't think this is a wise decision, Jimmy. When announcing his break, Kimmel cheekily, that's such a cheesy word, cheekily, referenced his brief suspension last year for comments he made in the wake of the conservative activist Charlie Kirk's assassination. I hope you're paying attention this summer because I'll be taking the next 2 months off, this time voluntarily. So funny. And as a special treat for our commander-in-chief, I asked one of his all-time favorites, Rosie O'Donnell, to be here to keep the hits coming. Kimmel added, "You're welcome. And all I ask in return, Mr. President, is that you don't do anything stupid while I'm gone." How about that? How's about that, ladies and gentlemen? Rosie O'Donnell has been a heated and active ongoing feud with President Trump for over 20 years. So now she's going to get to host. What's the over-under on how long she'll last to host? I mean, that's a big deal. She's going to be able to do all that sort of stuff? I mean, that's going to be something. That is going to be something pretty interesting. Don says, "I thought for sure you were going to say Stephen Colbert. This is so much better. The ratings are going to be lower than they've ever been." Well, don't be mean. It is true, though. I mean, the idea of going off for 2 months in this time and place, it's unbelievable. Like, if you think about this, holy cow. 2 months? He may not return. They may bring her in. What if that's the thing? Jimmy Kimmel tapped Rosie O'Donnell. That's probably the closest thing. Oh, I can't say that joke. It's a dirty joke. Gabby's a nice person. She said, "Why didn't he ask his best friend, Stephen Colbert?" Because they're not doing that. They're not doing that anymore. He's doing his own thing now. And you know what? I don't blame him. Well, you just left. Why would you want to do that again? Stanley Caps. Oh, he's already sending in a question for me in this next segment of the program. So if you want to ask me anything, we will do it. We'll do it for as long as we can and see how it goes. But yeah, if you can ask me anything. Where'd you grow up? Who's your favorite person? Who's your worst person? Who's whatever that is? I mean, all of that. I mean, this is going to be great because I'll answer the questions. Unless it's, you know, something that's untoward, as they say. But yeah, I'll answer. No, I'm not going to answer that question. Jeez. No, not that one. But I'll answer all the other ones. Richard says, please, my friend, first Rosie is a Trump hater, not even in Trump's league. Second, please stop saying Kimmel tapped Rosie. That's what the headline was. Kimmel tapped Rosie to protect, to get her as a fill-in. I mean, I don't know how to say it any clearer. Did I make that mistake? No, that's not my mistake. I didn't make that mistake. That's a real deal here, man, right here. That's what it is. All right. What if she gets better ratings? What will Kimmel do? What will he do? Will we get an ensemble now where you'll have Rosie, a whole lot of Rosie, a whole lot of Kimmel, and they're doing their thing? Maybe it's going to be like a nighttime show. Woo! That's a big question. Got to think about that. I got another guy that just said, don't say those words. I'm not saying the words. I'm doing what I'm doing. I'm entertained. Are you not entertained? So yeah, here we go. We'll get ready. We'll get ready for the next segment. We will try and ask me anything. You can ask me anything. I don't necessarily have to answer everything, but I will do my duty to give you guys a serious answer or a funny answer. I'm Brett Witterbull. Let's head on over to Anna Erickson with the update.
1: Hey, thanks, Brett. A man turns himself into police for shooting and killing his own mother in Union County and is accused of shooting a person in South Carolina.
2: Charlotte police requested a welfare check at a home in Waxhaw Sunday after they told Union County deputies that 32-year-old Slava Pack walked into one of their police stations saying he wanted to turn himself in for a crime he committed. After arriving to the home, deputies found Pack's mother, Larissa, dead from being shot several times in the chest. Pack is also accused of shooting and injuring another person in Chester County, South Carolina, before turning himself in. Slava is behind bars on no bond and altogether facing charges of murder, attempted murder, and possession of a weapon during the commission of a violent crime. Brandon Dixon, WBT News.
1: A fifth suspect in a Concord double murder now behind bars. 18-year-old Kamari Porter, who was wanted in connection with the shooting deaths of 22-year-old Michael Overstreet and 19-year-old Kamari Blount on February 1st, has turned himself into police. Porter faces two counts of murder, robbery with a dangerous weapon, and discharging a weapon into an occupied moving vehicle after the incident on Farrington Drive Northwest also left two people hurt. All five suspects in the shooting are in jail without bond. The Supreme Court ruling 5-4 today that President Trump cannot fire Federal Reserve Governor Lisa Cook, at least for now. Fox's Shannon Bream reports.
3: So any change to that scheme should come from Congress, not the courts, which is why they leave the opening that maybe Congress does something and Cook is ultimately dismissed under those new procedures. It says we cannot accept the government's contentions in this case because to do so would allow the president to remove a member of the Federal Reserve at any time for any reason without any notice before and without any judicial check after.
1: The High Court did rule the president could fire the heads of other independent federal agencies without cause. Cook has been accused of mortgage fraud, which she has denied. After almost 3 years, North Carolina lawmakers have reached a proposed agreement on a new state budget. That's what we're hearing from Raleigh today. If it's finally approved, teachers will get an 8% raise, state workers will get a 3% bump, law enforcement will get a 13% increase, and North Carolinians will get an income tax cut. Charlotte's FM News Talk 107.9 FM, WBT. It's time to check those roads. Here's Pam the Jam.
4: All right, thanks, Anna. We do have reports here of a stalled vehicle still blocking the shoulder, but again, off to the shoulder and out of the travel lane, 77 southbound at Tivola Road, exit 5. And even though it's off to the shoulder, it is causing delays here back to 277. Traffic is anywhere between 7 and 17 miles per hour. We do have slowdowns in Gaston County getting a bit thicker for a wreck that is blocking the shoulder, 85 southbound at exit 27. That's going to take you back to 485 inner there, and those are just under 18. You really want to watch out for officials responding to these wrecks. Got a new one over in the 600 block East Independence Boulevard and a hit and run with injuries over in 1900 block Wexford Meadows Lane. 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With just one pill, Aleve provides up to 12 hours of pain relief, so you're ready for sunny skies ahead. Use as directed. I'm Pam the Jam Warner, WBT Traffic.
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1: Here's your WBT weather forecast presented by H&S Roofing and Gutter Company. Some clouds tonight with a low of 73. Tomorrow, partly cloudy, 93 for the high. Right now, it's 91 in Rock Hill, Gastonia, and Charlotte. 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I'm Anna Erickson, WBT News.
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0: It's the Brett Winterville Show. Good to be with you. This is the portion. If you're of a mind to, we will take your questions for me. And that is, ask me anything. You can ask me anything. I may not answer everything, especially if it's involving other people. So, like, if somebody says to me, hey, tell me about this person on the staff or whatever that is. I'm not going to do that. I can only give you my answers. I can only give you answers from me, about me, or, you know, I talk about my family too. That's not a problem at all. What do you say we get started and check into a couple of different things? Howdy, Brett. That wild man seeing how Kimmel, I believe, made fun of Rosie on his old Comedy Central show, The Man Show, on at least one occasion. That's true. That is true. I think at least once. You know, I was never a guy who... I don't like to punch down. I like to punch up, because anybody can punch down. Anybody can say, hey, what are you doing? How is this, you know, like, it's one of those things where you have to be judicious when you're talking about stuff. Gabby has a question. Question for Brett. How long prep time do you have to spend for your 3-hour show? Do you have to scramble if you have to cover an extra hour? Will there ever be a pickleball tournament between Pete and you? Oh, I would do it with Pete. No prob. No problem. He will whoop me, but I would totally do it. Absolutely. All right. So my show prep regime, as they call it. So I get up really early in the morning. I usually get up, and it's not bragging. It's just, I've always been I don't stay up late. I get up early. And so when you have these things, right, you got to figure out, okay, what am I going to talk about today? And so what I do a lot of times, I don't know if I should give up my secret. I build my show backwards. So I do 3 hours, okay? So I start with the end of the first, the end of the third hour. And I work my way back, because I have the ability then to kind of move pieces around and see how this is going to go and what am I going to be interested in. Because the reason why I do this is because it leaves open the most important stuff in the beginning of the show, right? So, like, right now, you know, Venezuela's got this horrible earthquake. You look at any of these other places and, you know, it's tough, right? This is all tough stuff. But one of the things that I learned from the big man, Rush, was you just got to prep all the time. I prep on the weekends. I prep in the morning. I prep in the afternoon. I prep, you know, because you're always getting new information. This is why I always wanted to be in not just talk radio, but I always wanted to be in afternoon drive. Because you get a great shot coming in here when you come in at 3 o'clock. And so I've had people offer me, hey, you wanna go to midday? I don't think I could do the same kind of show in midday, but I do love the show in afternoon drive, because you get to see there's like a heartbeat, right, of the storylines. Like, I could tell a lot of people in this audience that you can see the storylines begin. And it sounds like a crazy thing, but it's almost like if somebody's a pitcher and they can put that ball exactly where you want it to go. It's like that. And I a lot of times, I throw a whole lot of stuff in there. Sometimes I don't. Sometimes I have a ton of sound. Sometimes I don't. It's kind of how I feel. And so that's a really great question, Gabby. I really do enjoy what I do. I'm blessed to be able to do this in my world, and it's just absolutely fantastic. Don says, you sound rejuvenated. Your energy level is much better. Keep up the good work. Well, thank you, Don. Appreciate that. I'm kind of a high-end guy. I mean, not a high-end guy. I'm a high-energy guy. Scott here. I think the ratings for the show will increase for those 2 months. You know how people love to stop and stare at... I don't know what that means. I'm sorry. Whoever this is, I don't know what that means. Jamie, I don't watch Kimmel. I don't care about Rosie. But why not? That's the freedom of speech all about. Jamie, yes, right on, Jamie. That is awesome. That is awesome. Okay, you're welcome, Gabby. Gabby said that makes sense working backwards because the news is always changing. Yes, that's exactly why we do it that way. Sean, wow, Rosie, really? Unfunnier a word. In this case, it should be. I don't know how I'll be able to not watch that show more than I already don't. Well, you might want to try it again. Yeah, you might want to try it again. Okay, let's see what we got here. It's from Dean. How do you characterize your philosophy? Republican? Democrat? Independent? What are you like in the voting booth? All right, that's a fair question. I'll answer it when we come back. The Brett Winterbull Show. Let's head on over to Pam the Jam Warner. Get a look at the roads. What's going on?
1: All right. Thanks, Brett. And traffic is still decent here on the roadways. South Charlotte does have Ray Road and Audrey Hill with a road barrier in place. Now in East Charlotte is a 600 block East Independence Boulevard, a fender bender. Got a stalled vehicle, McElway Road at Beale Street. Also the hit and run with injuries over in the 1900 block Wexford Meadows Lane. Now, as far as your drive times, still quite heavy here over on 77 in the southbound direction. That is for an accident that's off to the shoulder at Clanton Road, exit 7. It was before at the Tivola Road for that stalled vehicle, even though that's still off to the shoulder. Those delays are going to start at Tivola Road, exit 5, bring it all the way back to 277 after Clanton Road, exit 7. And they're topping out at about 12 miles per hour. So that road is probably going to be your heaviest at the moment. We also have a wreck over on 85 at northbound on the other side of town at Statesville Avenue, exit 39. Traffic is going to be slow. It looks like it starts here around Jeff Adams Drive. It starts at Statesville Avenue. Going to bring it back to Jeff Adams Drive. Those are currently under 25. 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
4: Attention anyone who has had a colonoscopy, endoscopy, or any other scope procedure. If you or a loved one developed a serious infection or health complication after a scope procedure, you may be entitled to significant cash compensation. Dangerous infections have been reported across the country linked to Olympus endoscopes. 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
1: And your WBT forecast is still calling for a few clouds this evening with a stray shower or thunderstorm possible and a low of 73. We're still at 92 degrees here in the Queen City. 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
0: Welcome back. We'll be back to regular order in the next segment, but if you want to ask me anything, I've decided that you can ask me anything. It depends on how I want to answer it, but absolutely, if you want to ask a question about me, whatever it is, more than happy to oblige, unless it's something like really kind of freaky, like freaky deaky. I don't need any of that. Dean, how do you characterize your philosophy? Republican, Democrat, Independent, what are you like in the voting booth? Well, I'm a pro-life person. I'm a unabashed Catholic. So I try to follow the tenets of the Christian faith and the Catholic faith especially. One of the things that I think is important is that being a Christian should mean something. It should be not easy. It should be hard in some ways because you're challenged all the time. Like, it's so easy. If you go walking around and somebody says, hey, yeah, you want to sign this thing? We're going to do trans stuff. We're going to do abortions over here, late trimester, all that sort of stuff. Now, if that's your belief, then that's your belief. But, you know, I've always felt like it's hard. Like, Christianity's not easy. Christianity's hard. If you're following the tenets, if you're following the faith, and it's a challenge. Yeah, I've been challenged in the last couple of weeks with stuff like this and trying to figure out, okay, how do I approach this? How do I put this together? How do I understand this? But when you are in the ability to get the greatest gift of all, which I think is our faith, it's a gift like no other. Talking about eternal life, talking about all of that, and it shouldn't be easy. It should be something that's going to challenge you. It should be something that you have to think about. It should, because the reality is, we don't know on what day whatever is going to happen. That's an important thing. And so that would be my answer. That'd be my answer there, Dean. I appreciate the question. Stanley, soccer or pickleball? Well, probably soccer, but I don't hate pickleball. I make fun of pickleball, but the reason why I make fun of pickleball is because it's just so ripe. I don't understand. Can somebody answer me this question? A serious question. Do people still play tennis, or is pickleball now tennis? I'm serious about this. So, like, can you still play tennis? I'm not a big rich guy, so I don't have a tennis court here. But when I sit there, I go, wait. So is pickleball now tennis, or is tennis now pickleball? I got to try to figure it out. I'm going to think about it in the next break. Brett, about your prep, when you pick it, given subject to talk about, do you ever use AI to get an overview of the issue you want to talk about? Oh, sure. Look, it's a tool as much as anything else. And you have to make sure that you understand what you're doing and you're not putting out fake stuff, because we have standards. I have standards in my show. And so, you know, that's important. Sometimes you can double check. You can do different things like that. It's pretty cool. Sometimes you can put things together that you might not have thought about. That's one of the great things of all. So yes, that is something that's from Robert. Oh wait, who was that? Who did I just get that one from? That was Robert's got too many questions to ask. Jonathan on the pickleball. Thank you very much. I'm sorry, I got all twisted up here. Let's see, Matt, vinegar or tomato barbecue? Wow. I'll go vinegar. And if that means that I'm a heretic, I'm sorry. Tomato is nice. But when I think about using tomato, okay, like using tomato, I think like I'm going to make really good food that I'm going to make that's Italian food. Tomato barbecue, I don't know about that. Vinegar barbecue, whoo, that's really good. I like that. I like that a lot. What do we get here? Golf or watching grass go? LOL, Matt. I'm going to give you a third answer. Cutting my grass. I'm not anti-golf. or watching grass grow, but I will take the grass and I will cut the grass. I like cutting the grass. I like doing my yard work. It's one of my favorite things. Matt says yes. Matt agrees with me on the vinegar. Who do we have here? Mustard barbecue. I don't hate mustard barbecue. Do not hate it. Really good stuff. Really good. It's absolutely incredible. Do you think, let me ask you guys a question. Do you think that President Trump has ever had barbecue, like, from the Carolinas? You think that's ever happened? Yeah, I mean, I don't know. I'm not so sure. It's one of those things. You just never know how it's going to go. Well, coming up next, we got a bunch of stuff, and it's going to be incredible. I am in the spirit of the mood, and I am going to talk about why I love this country, and I think it's important. I think it's important we do all this sort of stuff. Finally, Brett Pickleball is popular because there is instant mediocrity compared to tennis. Oh, it's kind of mean. It's kind of a mean thing. Big city, small town. Wow. I used to love big cities. Now I like smaller towns. There's lunacy out there and danger. Brett, I'd seen a news story about tennis players don't like pickleball. Players taking over their turf. They have to change the layout of the court. Oh, that's a pain. Thanks, Daniel. Appreciate that. Stick around. It's the Brett Winterbull Show. We got another one straight ahead. It's going to be great. Thanks so much. Talk to you later.

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2: Good afternoon. I'm Anna Erickson in the WBT News Center. More arrests in one of Charlotte's roughest areas.
3: We're talking about Sugar Creek Road and I-85, Charlotte's Sin City. Cops arrested another 21 people who were dealing dope and selling sex near the Garden Suites Hotel.
4: Folks in those hotels, a lot of them aren't even Charlottians.
3: That's Robert Dawkins, longtime actor.

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1: City Councilwoman Dante Anderson, who represents the area, says CMPD will keep up the heat.
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1: And the feds are in the process of trying to shut down the Garden Suites after a raid there last month. 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
3: 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With a look at traffic, here's Pam the Jam Warner.
4: All right, thanks, Anna. And traffic is still fairly light, especially for a Monday evening ride. Now, in East Charlotte, we do have the 600 block East Independence Boulevard dealing with a fender bender. McAway Road and Beale Street for a stalled vehicle. They still have a hit and run with injuries in the 1900 block Wexford Meadows Lane. Now, it looks like officials, for the most part, did go ahead and get that off to the shoulder. Also, an accident, Clanton Road at South Boulevard, as well as another hit and run with injuries. This one, Queens Road West at Radcliffe Avenue. 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
6: 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We are told blue wave, blue wave. 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
3: Today on the water. It happened at the popular Wilson Creek swimming hole about 90 minutes northwest of Charlotte in Caldwell County.
8: It can get pretty deep and a lot of sharp rocks there.
3: A 12-year-old Charlotte boy got lost in swift waters and strong undertow.
8: Even when you're on the float, it will take you.
9: County officials are unclear what exactly in the creek caused a 12-year-old Charlotte boy to drown Saturday. His family reported him missing after he'd been gone about 20 minutes, and deputies found him in the water shortly after. The boy reportedly couldn't swim. A woman who was at a nearby barbecue and helped in the search told Queen City News it was awful. The panic in the father's voice as he ran over the bridge screaming his son's name.
3: David Schumann with Queen City News. Since April, we've had 7 drownings in the Charlotte area. Out west, 3 federal firefighters who died in a wildfire near the Colorado-Utah border are now identified.
10: They died Saturday in Mesa County, Colorado. Emily Barker, 38 years old, from Michigan, and Nick Hutcherson, 27, from Arizona, both with the U.S. Forest Service, and 27-year-old Sidney Watson from Alabama with the U.S. Wildland Fire Service. 2 other firefighters have burn injuries on a crew assigned to the Jones and Knowles fires burning on the Colorado side of the border. Those have now merged with the Sidney Mesa fire, which started on the Utah side. The deaths and injuries happened during what's called a burnover incident resulting in shelter deployment. When fast-moving flames overtake the firefighters' position, leaving no way out, they lie on the ground under a quickly unpacked portable heat shield. Chris Foster, Fox News.
3: The U.S. and Iran are scheduled to resume talks in Qatar following a volatile weekend of military strikes triggered by an Iranian drone attack on a cargo ship in the Strait of Hormuz. U.S. Ambassador to NATO Matt Whitaker discussing the ongoing tensions, reinforcing his full confidence in President Trump's peace through strength strategy to navigate the crisis and secure a resolution.
11: President Trump is a deal maker. He's a negotiator, and most importantly, he wants peace. But he knows that making peace, you come from a position of strength, and that's where he stands right now.
3: While the White House remains committed to the terms of the recent Memorandum of Understanding, officials maintain that the administration will not hesitate to utilize decisive military force should the regime continue to violate the ceasefire or threaten freedom of navigation in the region. Now it's time for your WBT weather forecast, presented by H&S Roofing and Gutter Company.
12: I'm Chief Meteorologist Tara Lane in the Queen City News Pinpoint Weather Center. Partly cloudy, warm, and humid again tonight, with temperatures cooling only into the low and mid-70s to kick off the day on Tuesday. Tuesday afternoon, hot and humid. Highs reach the low and mid-90s, but it'll feel more like it's near 100. See a mix of sun and clouds, only a small chance of a cooling shower or thunderstorm in the afternoon or evening. I'm Chief Meteorologist Tara Lane for Charlotte's FM News Talk, 107.9 WBT.
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0: 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One of our clients, Sonny's Barbecue, says,
1: "We've been on WBT since 1978 when we opened our first Sonny's in Charlotte. To this day, we contribute much of our success to H.A. Thompson. His mouthwatering commercials were responsible for helping us grow. 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
2: 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Wall Street closed today in the green, the Dow up 307, S&P up 86, NASDAQ up 523. 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Here's Jim Zoki.
3: World Cup soccer continuing today, including Germany versus Paraguay, Netherlands versus Morocco. This morning, Victor Hovland beat Scottie Scheffler on the first playoff hole to win the Travelers Championship in Connecticut as Scheffler missed a four-foot putt. Former NFL and East Carolina star running back Chris Johnson says he's been diagnosed with ALS at the age of 39. And the Hornets making their second big trade of the past few days on Sunday, sending starting forward Miles Bridges to the Phoenix Suns for former Duke star Grayson Allen, Royce O'Neal, and swapping some future draft picks. Jim Zoki, WBT Sports.
2: 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At WBT, we lead local. I'm Anna Erickson, WBT News.

0: and welcome. It's the third hour of the program. It's great to be with you over the course of this next hour. We're going to get smarter. We're going to do cool stuff. It's going to be awesome. But I got to open with something that consistently leaves me wondering what the heck is going on. Why, honestly, why do we keep buying into the same script? Every day, it's the same chorus. America is failing. America is broken. America isn't generous. Americans don't like each other anymore. And I keep coming back to the same question. What country are they talking about? I'm not seeing dust-ups and fights in Walmart or whatever other big store. I see people going about their daily business. Now, if you get infected by the socialist mind virus, you might think that everything is just horrible. But have you ever noticed, when it comes to the horribles, we are the horribles. Have you ever noticed? And it's really interesting. The wealthiest people are much more likely to be socialists than people who had to do a hard scrabble job to get to the top. I know. Resentment is a poisonous drink. And I keep coming back to the same question. What country are they talking about? Because that's not the country I see. That's not the country you see. When you actually step outside the bubble, when you leave the studio, when you shut the laptop, stop scrolling for a minute, and go talk to real people. I'm talking about the people who wake up before sunrise. You people. The people who are juggling jobs and kids and responsibility. The people who show up for their communities without ever expecting a headline. They don't look like the version we're constantly being sold. It's interesting, isn't it? They're not these angry, bitter, divided caricatures. They're neighbors. They're helpers. They're decent. Yes, decent. A word that has gone out of the common phrase. It's interesting. When I sit here and I look at this, I just shake my head and I say, why are we a problem? What is going on here? They don't like the version that we're constantly being sold. These people are not angry, bitter, divided, caricatures, their neighbors, their helpers, as I said. They're decent, complicated, trying to do the right thing for human beings. So somewhere along the line, something isn't matching up. I don't know what it is, but I don't like it. Because the reality on the ground doesn't feel like the narrative coming through the loudest speakers. And on top of that, it brings us to an uncomfortable question. The uncomfortable question. Who exactly is shaping the narrative? Who gets to define the story of our country? Who is that? The academics? The lunatics? The uber wealthies? The radicals who don't like this country? Who is it? Who's shaping it? Who gets to define the story of the country? And maybe more importantly, who doesn't? See, you talk about who's defining us, but who is not defining us? That's an important point. You know, I am still ticked off for the great people of North Carolina that Mr. Fancy Pants, Governor Stein, decided that we're not going to put up an installation in Washington, D.C. Do you know how insulting that is? Do you know how insulting that is? That is an insulting gesture. You're telling the rest of the country to go stick it. What is that? You know, I live in South Carolina. I vacationed in North Carolina. There are a lot of people who like to go to the coast. And yet, this little fancy pants from Havid is trying to tell us that our contribution is not necessary. Well, let me tell you something. You do it because it's decency. That's what it is, Governor. You put the installation in because it's a decency issue. But, you know, your mileage may vary. Who exactly is shaping the narrative? Who is getting to define the story of our country and our state? And maybe more importantly, who doesn't? Because a lot of the voices telling us what America is aren't experiencing all of America. They're commenting on it. They're studying it. All those roads in the Carolinas where folks never move from the freeways. It's kind of interesting. These are people who don't get sit downs with hoi polloi about communities that they've maybe visited, but they truly don't know, and creates a gap, a real gap. Not because those voices are all malicious, but because perspective is shaped by experience. It's all that is. And if your experience is limited to certain elite places or certain places anywhere else, certain circles, certain conversations, then your version of the United States will be limited too. But here's the part that really matters. Why do we accept that limited perspective as the full story? To expect negativity, conditioned to assume dysfunction, conditioned to believe that the division is the dominant reality? No, that's wrong. You want to know what's real? America is real. America is real. Outrage is easy. Outrage is addictive. Outrage is profitable. But it's not the whole story, not even close. At the end of this, we all have to figure out how we're going to get along and how we're going to keep this country still going. Let's head on over to Pam the Jam Warner, get a look at the roads. What's going on, Pam?
1: All right, thanks, Brett. And still seeing reports of an accident here, Clanton Road at South Boulevard. It is for a fender bender. Got an hit and run with injuries here. Queens Road West at Radcliffe Avenue. Now we're looking at West Boulevard at Steel Creek Road for a fender bender. Also, the lights are still out. Statesville Road at Sunset Road. And yet another hit and run. This one in the 6800 block of Democracy Drive. That one's for Pete. Looks like that one is without injury, but is definitely going to cause some slowdowns. Now, as far as your drive, five times go. 77 here on the southbound side. He's got an accident tying up the shoulder at Clanton Road exit 7. We spoke about that one earlier. It is causing traffic slow from Billy Graham Parkway all the way through to 277 East. They are steady at about 18 miles per hour. Also in Gaston County, I-85 southbound from the DMV way station through 45 inner, steady under 14. 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
1: And your WBT forecast is still calling for partly cloudy skies, looking for a stray shower or thunderstorm possible and a low of 73. 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
0: Welcome back. It's the Brett Winterbull Show. It is great to be with you. You know, one of the things that came down the pike earlier today was a whole slew of folks who are looking at and trying to figure out how the government's going to function in a couple of ways. You had a couple of, one, I think you had one loss for Trump. I think you had losses for others and things like that. And so I was watching Shannon Bream. And Shannon Bream, you know, she's a wonderful person and she's really smart and she breaks this stuff down. But I keep coming back to, when are we going to get the birthright citizenship answers? Because, I mean, I think, do they still have a couple more things there? So I don't know. I don't know how that's going to go. I don't know the way it's going to go. I'm very curious to see how these folks who come into our country, especially with sort of nefarious intent, and I'm sorry, I mean I can't sit back here and say that this is anything but that. When people come across the border into the United States and they have a baby and they've only been in the the states of the United States for, you know, like five weeks, 4 weeks, 2 days. They just come in to have the baby so that they can get their paperwork. Do you know anybody else? Do you know anybody else in the world that does that? I mean, if you came in and you had a baby, you should have the baby as your same citizenship. This is what should happen. It's common sense. If you want to come back into the United States of America at some point and do your thing, well, you can apply for this sort of stuff. I don't know anybody. It's like saying, hey, guess what? I'm a doctor in the United States. Wait, did you go to medical school? Nope, I didn't go to medical school. I just got awarded that. Because I was available to do something like that. And I'm not trying to be mean, okay? I understand why everybody wants to come to the United States of America. It's the greatest place in the world. But when you sit there and you go, wait, hold on a second. What are we doing? How are we handling this? Can we do this in a better sort of way? Can we make sure that this is going to be efficacious for the United States much more than the person who's being awarded the magic ticket? I mean, even if you think about this, go back to Willy Wonka and the Chocolate Factory. I love it. It's one of my favorite movies in the entire world. I can watch that movie every day, all day, every day. And when I watch that movie, what happens? Remember Slugworth? Remember Slugworth is trying to get the ticket, the golden ticket. Remember all of that? And what ended up happening? Slugworth didn't get the golden ticket. He got blown out because he wasn't doing it appropriately. Now, I know you might want to call me up and you might want to say something like, hey, Slugworth is a bad dude. Well, it is. Slugworth was a really bad dude. He was a mondo bad dude. And he didn't get to go in with Willy Wonka and the Chocolate Factory. I mean, Augustus Gloop. You know, you think about all these other folks. These people, they had to get it fair and square, except for the one kid where they were trying to pull some chicanery. But you notice that each and every one of them, because they were greedy, they didn't get the final ticket. And what you ended up happening with was somebody who was earnest, who did the right thing, who got to get the incredible Chocolate Factory because he was honest. Honest. If I go and I take a pregnant wife to Ulaanbaatar, I don't know why I would do this, but let's just say that. Do you think that Ulaanbaatar, which is, you know, way over there in the Gobi Desert, you think they're going to give me citizenship? They might give me citizenship. I might be able to help them out a little bit. But you know what I'm saying? It's totally comical. Now, I don't know when it's going to be coming, and I don't know how it's going to look, but I can tell you this right now. You're going to have a lot of people who are going to be sitting there saying, yeah, about that. I'm going to tell you this right now. I'll predict this right now. For real. I think that Judge Roberts is going to be the guy that creates the out. And what I mean by the out is that he's going to be the guy that's going to say, well, you know, we're just going to kick it down the road. You have to figure this out. I hope he's not. I hope these people have the rudder and the stone and all of that so that they can be ready for what's coming next. Because I'm telling you right now, if that thing goes the wrong way, think about all the people that are going to swarm the borders. It's just incredible. I might be right. I might be wrong. You just never know. 704-570-1079. Let's head on over to Anna Erickson with the update. What's going on, Anna?
16: Charlotte City Councilman Malcolm Graham will not seek re-election for his District 2 seat in 2027. Instead, Graham is looking at a possible run for mayor, establishing an exploratory committee.
17: Over the next 60 to 90 days, Councilman Malcolm Graham says he plans to use that exploratory committee to kind of get a better feel of how the community feels about him potentially running for mayor in 2027. He also says he's focused on crime, especially youth violence. Graham says he's proud of the work Chief Acela Patterson is doing with CMPD, but believes the community and city leaders all have to do more. He says he wants more conversations like the Public Safety Summit held last week, and says that's part of what's driving him to consider a mayor run.
18: Whoever is mayor now or in the future, tell the community what they need to know versus what they want to hear.
16: WBTV's Darion Henderson reporting. The murder retrial of disgraced South Carolina attorney Alec Murdaugh is officially moving forward, with a judge setting an April 5th of 2027 start date for the proceedings.
19: A number of battles between the two sides. For one thing, Alec Murdaugh's attorneys say they want him to be able to wear civilian clothes inside the courtroom. They caution that making him wear a prison jumpsuit and having his legs and waist shackled could prejudice future juror members against him. There's a fight, too, over DNA evidence underneath Maggie Murdaugh's fingernail. The defense is pushing for a full examination of that DNA. Of course, the bodies of Maggie, 52 years old, and her son, Paul, 22, were found near the kennels of that sprawling hunting estate of the two. Of course, the two murder convictions against Murdaugh were tossed out last month. This after it was found that the county clerk had tried to improperly influence some of the jurors.
16: Fox's Steve Harrigan in South Carolina. While Murdaugh's retrial is set for next spring, he will remain behind bars regardless of the outcome while serving sentences for numerous financial crimes. President Trump announcing he'll be meeting with the Democratic Socialist frontrunner in D.C.'s mayoral race, Janice Lewis George. White House Press Secretary Caroline Levitt says the president is willing to meet with anyone.
20: However, I know the president and many Americans are extremely concerned where how far left the Democrat Party is moving.
16: Trump has threatened to try and take federal control of the country's capital if Lewis George becomes mayor. She won the city's Democratic primary earlier this month. Charlotte's FM News Talk 107.9 FM, WBT, checking those roads. Here's Bam the Jam.
1: All right, thanks, Anna. We are seeing reports here in the University area. Harris Boulevard to North I-85 to Harris Ramp for an injury accident. Also, North Kings Drive at Elizabeth Avenue, a fender bender on scene. Poindexter Drive and South Boulevard with a bump up at Millhaven Lane and Sunset Road, also with an accident there. Drive times are, you know, just a little heavy. We're seeing the slowdowns over on 77 southbound. Again, for that accident at Clanton Road exit 7. Traffic is actually slow from Tyvola Road, where they did have that earlier stalled vehicle off to the shoulder for quite some time, and it's going to run from Tyvola Road all the way back to 277 East. Top speed in that area anywhere between 12 and 18. Now also the 277 northbound is going to show some slow traffic there as well, right on the inner side where it does meet up with South Boulevard and Charlottetown Avenue. Both of those pretty much dipping there right around 14 miles per hour, so stuff to be mindful of. 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I'm Pam the Jam Warner, WBT Traffic.
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16: 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Mostly clear tonight, 73 for the low. Tomorrow, partly sunny with a high of 93. Right now, it's 91 in Rock Hill, 91 in Gastonia, 90 in Charlotte. 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I'm Anna Erickson, WBT News.
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0: It's the Brett Winterbull Show, and it's great to be with you. We had another decision that came out. I'm not trying to be Mr. Decision Guy, but very interesting story. Coming in from the Supremes. The Supremes ruled that ballots arriving after Election Day can be counted in win for Dems. So now will we finally see anybody go out there and say, well, can we just get John Thune with the SAVE Act? Is that possible? Can we have a verification? Can we do all that? It sounds to me like it's not going to happen. Because of what happened here. This is Mississippi, Mississippi Queen. The Supreme Court upheld a Mississippi law allowing mail-in ballots postmarked by Election Day to be counted up to 5 days after the polls close, handing a Democrat a massive win. Heading into the midterm elections. All righty. Election integrity on line two. The 5-4 ruling saw, you got it, Chief Justice John Roberts and so-called conservative Amy Coney Barrett side with their liberal peers in concluding that nothing in federal law requires all ballots to be collected on Election Day. How'd they do it for all those years? You may know. How'd they do that for all those years? Do you know? I don't know. It's kind of weird. I mean, I'm just saying, it's kind of weird. So what do we do? So the stuff starts coming in, and then over the course of 5 days or whatever it is, you're going to be able to make sure that your ballot is going in there. How do you know if the ballot is going in there? I mean, I'm not trying to be a wise guy. I'm not trying to be a spoiled sport. I'm not trying to do any of that kind of stuff. But like, how do we know what's going to happen in these regards? You know, it's impossible. It is possible that, you know, people may mess around with the system. And by messing around with the system, what I'm talking about is they may be able to get squeeze a couple of them in there. You know, just a little bit of that, you know, because the framers recognized the difficulty of crafting election laws applicable to every probable change in the situation of the country. That's what Barrett wrote in the majority opinion. So instead of constitutionalizing election law, they decided that a discretionary power over the election needed to be lodged someplace. It's right there. It's right there. Underneath the Cheetos. They're right over there. Go grab one. The framers. I'm just joking. The framers recognized that the difficulty of crafting election laws would be an issue. Suffice it to say that power was not lodged in the court, in this court. The Election Day statutes say nothing about the ballot receipt, and we cannot add words to words that Congress chose. So there you go. Tie goes to the, what is it? Tie goes to the runner? I mean, I don't know. I kind of think it's interesting. I mean, it's more than interesting. So, wait a minute. So is this possibly, you got to tell me, is this possibly a situation where what we're doing is we are going to sit back and say, okay, listen up, folks, this is how it's going to go. We are going to sit back and we're going to say, you know what? States' rights. So that's a possibility, because remember, when you go back to California, or I'm not trying to wish that on you, but if you go to California, and you know what they do in California? They sit on that stuff for like, what is it, 30 days? Why? Like, really, why do they do that? Well, because, you know, these people live in rural areas. Sure, maybe. Maybe they don't. Maybe they don't live in rural areas. Maybe they're swapping. Maybe they're, you know, stuffing it. Maybe they're doing whatever. I've told stories. You guys know, I talk about it all the time. I get ballots from California. I don't touch them. I don't open them. I don't do any of it. I keep telling them, I don't live here. I don't live in California. I haven't lived in California since 2020. But they will just do their thing, man. That's what they will do. And the problem at the end of this lane is at some point in time, you're going to have somebody who's a very unscrupulous person, and you're not going to be able to do what it is that you're going to be able to be in charge of. Now, look, if that's the case, there's a remedy. There is one remedy and only one remedy, and I'm going to upset the people of this audience when I say it. The remedy is to move the heck out of these third world states. Chicago, New York, go to, and look, I know you're yelling at me. I hear you. Brett, why are you doing this? We're going to have a bunch of pinko commie leftists. Well, that's the only way that I'm seeing here, because these folks, the men in black, and the women in black have made a decision. And that decision is, well, what do you got? Really, what do you got? 704-570-1079. I'm Brent Witterbull. Let's head on over to Pam the Jam Warner and get a look at the roads. What's going on, Pam?
1: Brent, it really hasn't been too rough of a commute for this Monday, straight from the afternoon into the evening. And while we've got a few things to be mindful of, again, a lot lighter than usual. So in University, it's Harris Boulevard over at North I-85 to Harris Ramp for an injury accident. They also have North Kings Drive and Elizabeth Avenue, a fender bender there. And Millhaven Lane at Sunset Road, it was an earlier bump up. They were able to get that one off to the shoulder, which is good news. We do have a new fender bender here in the 8900 block of Fairs Road, as well as North Graham Street at West 6th Street, except that one's for a stall. 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End their wait today. Become a Compassion sponsor now. 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
8: Harry Enten over at CNN says that there are warning signs for Democrats in this midterm. We are told blue wave, blue wave. However, you've got a bunch of polls, Ipsos, MU Law, NBC, and they show that Democrats, they have a slim lead in the generic congressional ballot, just like 3 points. That is way lower than every other year they flipped the House during midterms. So that does not scream blue wave. There are a lot of people that have misgivings about what the Democrats are embarking on with this. As I've said, you know, the political parties are reorienting, and it seems like the Democrats are choosing the wrong path.
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1: And your WBT forecast is still calling for partly cloudy skies with a stray shower, thunderstorm possible. We're looking at a low of 73. Those winds are coming in from the east, moving in at about 5 to 10 miles per hour this evening. As for right now, looks like we are here at 89 degrees. 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
0: Welcome back. It's the Brett Whittable Show. It's the final segment of the show. And one of the things that I wanted you to know is I'm going to be away for a little bit, but then I will be back. And it's going to be all to the good. A DOJ investigating Marxist millionaire Neville Roy Singham over potential financial crimes. Now, this guy was the golden boy. The Department of Justice has launched a grand jury investigation into centimillionaire Neville Roy Singham for allegedly breaking the law to fund a network of Marxist and other left-wing groups in the United States for more than a decade. This is big. The Post has learned. The New York Post has learned. The New York Post knows everything, and they're really good. Grand jurors have been impaneled in Manhattan, and prosecutors in U.S. Attorney J. Clayton's office have fired off subpoenas for bank records to probe allegations of money laundering. Now, the government does not look good on money laundering. It's really bad. It's like a super bad crime. They will throw you in the clink, as my grandfather would have said. But this is what's happening. And now we got a bunch of subpoenas for bank records and allegations of money laundering or other financial fraud, according to a source familiar with the matter. The grand jury probe into the Shanghai-based tech mogul, first reported on Fox, was begun months ago and authorized by Acting Attorney General Todd Blanche. Treasury Secretary Scott Bessent has also met with Goldman Sachs David Solomon amid the investigation as the bank's philanthropic entity. See, You don't want that to happen. You don't want that to happen to you. You don't want to be the person that's going to get called into Goldman Sachs and say, yeah, about this money. Who's it from? Where'd you get it? How you doing? How you doing? The entity, the GS Donor Advised Philanthropy Fund for Wealth Management. It should say, I would say, Wealth Management Commies. No, that's mean. I'm not going to cast aspersions because that's not nice. But as you keep going down, listen to this. GS Donor Advised Philanthropy Fund for Wealth Management allegedly helped funnel Singham's dollars to U.S. groups. In total, $285 million flowed from Singham to the Goldman Sachs Philanthropic Fund and shell companies. Before moving on to nonprofits, media organizations, and other activist groups, per Fox News Digital. Bessent. Now, Bessent, he wants to weed this stuff out. He's not happy about this. Bessent reportedly warned Goldman Sachs, that it could be implicated in an alleged conspiracy involving Singham contributions if it didn't cooperate with the DOJ probe. Solomon agreed to assist prosecutors, Fox reported. Ooh, it's getting tighter and tighter. The Post previously reported that the China-based Singham has also donated more than $15 million to radical social justice groups globally via a post office box in Chicago. It's always Chicago. Isn't it always Chicago? It's always Chicago. In a speech in this past November at the Global South Academic Forum, Shanghai, Singham called this the New World Order. He invoked Xi Mao Zedong cries for a people's war to spread communism and declared the U.S. a fascist country. Yeah, okay. Not a good choice. Bad choice. Super bad choice. So what's going to happen? Oh, I don't know. It'll be interesting. We got to watch this. At some point, the heat's going to come down. And that's what's happening next. Breaking with Brett Jensen is next. I'm Brent Witterbull. Thanks so much.
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18: Good evening. I'm Annie Erickson in the WBT News Center. A man turns himself into police for shooting and killing his own mother in Union County and is accused of shooting a person in South Carolina.
19: Charlotte police requested a welfare check at a home in Waxhaw Sunday after they told Union County deputies that 32-year-old Slava Pack walked into one of their police stations saying he wanted to turn himself in for a crime he committed. After arriving to the home, deputies found Pack's mother, Larissa, dead from being shot several times in the chest. Pack is also accused of shooting and injuring another person in Chester County, South Carolina, before turning himself in. Slava is behind bars on no bond and altogether facing charges of murder, attempted murder, and possession of a weapon during the commission of a violent crime. Brandon Dixon, WBT News.
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0: heavy, but 85 at southbound here from the DMV way station through to 45 Interloop. Those are right around 15. They have been for quite some time. Looks like 77 also on the southbound side from 277 straight on through to West Woodlawn Road, right around 25 for them as well. Everywhere else seems to be moving mostly at their posted speed, some just a little under. Now there's a roadblock over in Castleton Road at North Sharon Amity, plus a stalled vehicle 45 ramp at Providence. And we do have a wreck here in the university area, 8900 block of Ferris Road. Again, just a fender bender on that scene. 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And their wait today. 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I'm Pam the Jam Warner, WBT Traffic.
1: The Supreme Court's ruling today that states may continue counting mail-in ballots postmarked by Election Day, even if they arrive afterward, rejecting the Republican Party's challenge to a Mississippi law. President Trump describing the 5-4 decision as very detrimental to honest elections and insists there is still a path forward for the Save America Act.
2: Photo voter ID and no mail-in ballots unless you're in the military, disabled, you're ill, or you're away, or even on a vacation. We're being very open about it. It's pretty easy.
1: The proposed legislation would mandate strict documentary proof of citizenship for registration and require photo ID at the polls. Republicans remain divided on whether to force the bill through the reconciliation process, with Senate Majority Leader John Thune confirming the party currently lacks the votes to advance it. Also today, the Supreme Court ruling 5-4 that President Trump cannot fire Federal Reserve Governor Lisa Cook, at least for now. Fox's Shannon Bream reports.
3: So any change to that scheme should come from Congress, not the courts, which is why they leave the opening that maybe Congress does something and Cook is ultimately dismissed under those new procedures. It says we cannot accept the government's contentions in this case because to do so would allow the president to remove a member of the Federal Reserve at any time for any reason, without any notice before and without any judicial check after.
1: The High Court did rule the president could fire the heads of other independent federal agencies without cause. Cook has been accused of mortgage fraud, which she has denied. Now it's time for your WBT weather forecast.
4: Early July featuring some tough heat ahead for Charlotte and the Carolinas and a large chunk of the east. Later this week, Thursday, Friday, we're making a run at triple digits and not far from records. 73 our low tonight with a stray thunderstorm, partly cloudy tomorrow, hot 93, 96 on Wednesday. I'm meteorologist Scott Laurie, we're on Charlotte's FM News Talk, 107.9 WBT.
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0: 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Wall Street closed today in the positive, the Dow up 307, S&P up 86, NASDAQ up 523. 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Here's Sharon Thorsland.
1: Victor Hovland beat Scottie Scheffler in a playoff this morning to win the Travelers Championship. Hovland made a 7-foot birdie putt on the first playoff hole, while Scheffler missed a 4-foot birdie putt.
2: Just crept in there on the right side, and that puts more pressure on Scheffler. This is it! And Victor Hovland has won the Travelers.
1: The call on ESPN. This was Scheffler's fourth runner-up finish this season. A big trade in the NBA. The Memphis Grizzlies are sending two-time All-Star Ja Morant to the Portland Trail Blazers. In exchange, the Grizzlies get Jeremy Grant and Chris Murray. The Miami Heat are signing forward Andrew Wiggins to a three-year contract extension worth $64 million. The Spurs are re-signing Julian Champagne to a three-year $45 million deal. The Hawks are declining Jonathan Kuminga's team option, making him a free agent. Former NBA players Malik Beasley and Ed Davis have been indicted on sports gambling charges by federal prosecutors. Panthers defensive lineman Derrick Brown has been named to the NFL Top 100 list. Brown checks in at number 90 after leading the Panthers with 5 sacks last season. I'm Sharon Thorsland, WBT Sports.
0: 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I'm Anna Erickson, WBT News.

0: Welcome back to the real Breaking with Brett Jensen here on Charlotte's News Talk 107.9 FM. WBT, Brett Jensen here with you, back in the saddle, taking you up until 7 o'clock tonight. No more fraudsters. 704-570-1079 is the telephone number, as well as the WBT text line, driven, of course, by Liberty Buick GMC. And just to give everyone an update from Friday, that heard TJ filling in for me on Thursday and Friday, and I called the show from Washington, D.C. while literally having dinner with Bruce Pearl. True story. Go to it's on my Facebook page. Not joking. The photos and everything. The extremely well-known, successful basketball coach who's now doing NCAA tournament coverage on TNT with Charles Barkley and those guys. But just to update it, I had a meeting with HR. So wanted to get that out there, just to keep you guys abreast. So just in case TJ's not around from 7 to 9 anytime soon, you might know why. So we'll see what goes on. We'll see what happens. Just giving you guys an update on that. I think back in the day, in the late mid-90s, there was that TV show In Living Color that was on Fox that was extremely, like, Jim Carrey got a start there. I think the Wayans brothers and all of them were on there, right? And I think there was a segment where they said, "Homie, don't play that." I think that was the catchphrase. Yeah, "Homie, don't play that." "Homie the Clown." Yeah, "Homie the Clown." That's right. "Homie the Clown." "Homie, don't play that." Telling people I got fired and walked out of the building. "Homie, don't play that." So, all right. So let's, what is it? Mess with the bull, you get the horns. There's a reason why they say if Brett Jensen's knocking on your door, it's probably best not to answer. Actually, I had a boss say that. The boss that hired me here going, "Yeah, you don't want to answer your door if Brett's knocking. It ain't going to be good." TJ, I'm knocking. So anyways, all right. Here's the thing. I went up to D.C. Thursday morning, and it was, I didn't know what to expect. I got invited to attend this Faith and Freedom conference, annual conference, at the Washington Hilton, which is where, when Ronald Reagan was leaving, is where he got shot. Also where they tried to shoot Donald Trump. And when I say they, because believe me, there's a collective. There's a whole mess of them out there. So I knew that he was going to speak, and I had gotten confirmation about a week before or so from people involved that Donald Trump was going to speak on Friday afternoon. So I was like, you know what? Yeah, I'm going to go up there. This is also the same place where they have the annual correspondence dinner with all the media and all that stuff. Again, this is where they tried to shoot Trump at the correspondence dinner. So I flew up Thursday morning, got there, got checked in, got all my stuff that I was supposed to do. And then, I will tell you, it was a weekend of all weekends. Like, it was one of the more memorable weekends that I'd had in a long, long time as a reporter. Yes. Been to Final Fours, those are memorable. Been to the College World Series, that was memorable. The Masters, 8 times. The U.S. Open, I don't know, like 4 or 5 times. The PGA Championship, 1, 2, 3 times or 4 times, something like that. I've been to all these major golf tournaments. Been to, like I said, basketball, been all this stuff, right? Riding in J.D. Vance's caravan when he was down here campaigning, and the people called me and asked me if I wanted to be a reporter in the caravan. Said, in 2 seconds. So I spent all day with J.D. Vance riding around Charlotte to 3 different stops. You get in those big black Suburbans at the private airport right next to Charlotte Douglas, and I was with him for the next, 6, 7, 8 hours riding around Charlotte. It's interesting to see at 6 o'clock at night, I-85 was completely shut down and empty because of the J.D. Vance caravan. I mean, that's how they do things. You couldn't get on 85. So that was such a unique experience. And now what I did this past weekend at the Faith and Freedom. And like I said, I wasn't sure what to expect. You know, I thought maybe it would be 75% religion and 25% politics. It was probably the other way around, but every single speaker, and there were dozens of heavy hitters, obviously weaved their affiliation with God and or Jesus into the mix. There were Jews there wearing their yarmulkes. This wasn't just a Christian thing. Now, yes, it is a Christian organization spearheaded by Ralph Reed, who's been doing this for 40 years, but there it's open to faith. So we get there Thursday, and I don't know, like 250 of us. There wound up being over like 2,100, or like around 2,100 people there in attendance. But about 200 of us went to Capitol Hill for a town hall. And it's in one of the committee hearings where they hold caucuses. And we were in a room, in a building directly across the street from the Capitol. And here's some of the people that spoke that Thursday. It was Senator Josh Hawley out of Missouri, House Majority Whip Tom Emmer. You also had Congressman Tim Moore of our district was the leadoff speaker. Congressman Brian Jack, he was there. You had White House Office of the National Drug Control Policy. Sarah Carter, she was there, I believe, chairwoman, I believe, Lisa McClain, chairwoman, was there. And then Senator Ted Cruz was there, and he spoke. Now, I did not know this. If you want to see any of these ridiculous speakers that I'm going to be mentioning and talking about tonight, C-SPAN carried it. Like, C-SPAN carried this stuff live, the thing that happened Thursday night or Thursday afternoon. C-SPAN carried it live. And so you can either go to C-SPAN's website, I would assume, or at the very least their YouTube page and see some of these things. And all these other people were standing at the podium. And so I walk in and the person says, "Oh, Brett Jensen." I don't have my name tag yet. I don't have any of that stuff. And I'm like, "Yeah." They said, "Oh, we have a seat reserved for you in the front row." I went, Okay. All right. So I sit in the front. They seat me in the front row in the center. There's like 10 chairs on the left, then an aisle in the middle, then 10 chairs on the right. And as you're looking at the crowd from the podium, I am the center chair, like right next to the aisle on the left side. So everyone's speaking at the podium. Then Ted Cruz gets in there and he grabs the microphone, and instead of speaking at the podium, he decides to walk down to the aisle. And he did his entire speech 18 inches from me, right? At one point, he kicked my foot. And I was like there was a funny bit of it. Like you got to remember, we're sitting in chairs, and he's tall, and my eyes were not at the exact same level I wanted. You know what I mean? Like, my face was at his waist level. I'm like, "Dude, back it up a little bit. Back it up. Got a little too much business going on right here." I'm not joking when I say 18 inches, 22 feet, or 24 inches, 2 feet. Like, we were like one time, like I said, stepped on my foot. Or, you know, I'm like, "All right, dude." Like, but he's very passionate. All these people were passionate. And then it was at that moment I decided I didn't think I was going to interview anyone. Because I was up there, I took a couple of vacation days, so I wanted to see what it was all about. And also, I didn't want to be a nuisance. Now, people in North Carolina obviously know me. They all know me in Raleigh, and most of the congressmen know me. And then, but a lot of the people in D.C. won't know who I am. And so I didn't want to be like that guy and just be a pain in the rear end. And then when we come back, I'm going to tell you about Thursday night and then the heavy, heavy, heavy hitters. This private dinner that I attended Thursday night. And then all the heavy hitters that spoke Friday morning. And then having dinner with Bruce Pearl on Friday night. And more heavy hitters speaking on Saturday morning. And then the gala that I attended Saturday night with Tulsi Gabbard was the guest of honor. As she's getting ready to leave Washington because her husband has stage 4 cancer. She's going to take care of him. Like, there was a lot going on. So we're going to talk about a lot of that when we come back. But right now, swing it over to the WBT Traffic Center with Pam Warner.
1: All right, thanks, Brett. And traffic is still giving us an easy ride for this Monday commute. Now, we still have a stalled vehicle, I-45 ramp at Providence Road. Also, a minor accident in the 8900 block of Fairs Road. North Graham Street and West 6th Street for a stall and a bump up in the 1600 block of York Road. As far as those drive times go, looking really good here. Basically clearing out. The only little red zone I'm seeing is in Gaston County. It's over on 85 southbound between the DMV Way Station through to 485 Inner. Those are anywhere between 20 and 30 miles per hour. 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I'm Pam the Jam Warner, WBT Traffic.
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1: And your WBT forecast is still calling for partly cloudy skies with a stray shower or thunderstorm possible and a low of 73. We are sitting at 88 degrees here in the Queen City. I'm Pam the Jam, WBT.
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0: Welcome back to Breaking with Brett Jensen. Going up until 7 o'clock tonight. All right, so Thursday night at the I get invited to a private dinner. And I'm telling you, like, there were 2,100 people there, and they rolled out the red carpet for me. Like, it was insane. Every single day, every single night was insane. So I get invited to this dinner, and I'm not going to name any of the names, you know, because I don't know who I'm supposed to say or what I'm not supposed to say. I did post a photo on my Facebook page, but there were, I think, 20 people invited, or 20 people in attendance, I should say. We're at the Palm in D.C. There were 20 people, six of them were congressmen. Six congressmen and my dumbass. And there was a state senator, North Carolina state senator there, and all the congressmen were from North Carolina. And there was a state representative there, Donnie Loftus from Gaston County. He was there, I'll say him, and he sat right next to me. So I sat between Donnie Loftus and a congressman from North Carolina, a congressman that's a little bit more down east. And it was fantastic. And for like 3 hours we were there, 2.5 hours we were there, eating great food and speaking freely. And they knew who I am. They all knew of me. Some knew me personally, but some knew of me that I'd never interviewed before. But they all knew if I was getting invited that I wasn't going to betray what was being said. So, you know, but there were some interesting things that you learn as a reporter. Not everything. So somebody once said from the Washington Post, I think it was Washington Post, and it was pretty accurate. We only report about 50% of what we know. Because a lot of things, they're giving us information so we have background stories or we know where to look or what to do. But we can't report what we know. We have to get other people to say it or other people to report it. Other people to say it. So it was very interesting and very fun. And as a professional reporter, it helped me establish better relationships with some of these congressmen who I'd spoken to once or twice, maybe ever. So it was good to work relationships. So now if I call their offices or communications department, they're more likely to do an interview with me than before. They would have been like, I'm sorry, who's that? Or the name sounds familiar, but now they'll most likely come on. As a matter of fact, I know a couple of them said they want to come on, start coming on. I was like, all right, great. So that was absolutely fantastic. I rode to the dinner with a congressman, rode back to the hotel with a different congressman. So, again, it's about building relationships. Whether you're doing this with police officers or principals within CMS or assistant coaches with the football team, that's what you do. You build up relationships so they trust you and will be more likely to tell you things maybe they shouldn't be telling you. You know? So that was Thursday night. Fantastic. Friday morning rolls around, and I'm just going to give you just a quick thing of some of the people that were speaking. Now, this is all before, all these people spoke before 1 p.m., okay? I think it started at like 8:30 or something, 9 o'clock, 8:30. Congresswoman Ashley Hinson out of Iowa. Dr. Oz, he was one of the speakers there. He works at the Centers for Medicare and Medicaid Services. Senator Dave McCormick out of Pennsylvania. How about Border Czar Tom Homan? He was a speaker, right? Let's see, Director Russ Vaught of the United States Office of Management and Budget. Congressman Barry Loudermilk out of Georgia, Secretary Scott Turner, the U.S. Department of Housing and Urban Development. Coach Bruce Pearl, like I talked to you about. Representative Congresswoman Elise Stefanik out of New York. You had a couple of pastors. And then you had Representative Mike Collins, again, out of Georgia. And then you had the assistant to the president, director of the White House of Faith Office, Jenny Korn. Then you had Steve Scalise, the House Majority Leader, Congressman Steve Scalise. How about this superstar rock star right now, Scott Bessent? You know, he's the United States Department of Treasury. Like, he's all over it, and he just puts all the media people in their place. And then you've got, Speaker of the House Mike Johnson was there. And then, oh, by the way, Donald Trump showed up and spoke for 53 minutes. The over-under was an hour. I set the over-under at an hour. And I said, I think he'll do an under because, you know, he's in Washington, so he's going to be on a times table. And like, well, no, he's the president. I said, yeah, but he's still got a schedule that he has to semi-meet. And 53 minutes. He came in at 53 minutes. And so that was extremely interesting. And then Friday night, had dinner with a judge, a couple of people, and then, you know, a couple of people from that I happen to know that are from the area. And then Bruce Pearl sat right beside me at dinner at this Brazilian restaurant. There's a song that's one of the most famous songs, The Girl from Ipanema. It's a song from, I don't know, like the 40s or the 50s or whatever. And everyone has heard of it. If you don't know the name of it, everyone's heard of it. As when we come back, I'll have Lonnie play that as we're coming out of break when we come back from commercials. And but we ate at the place called The Grill from Ipanema. Instead of The Girl of Ipanema, it's The Grill. And it was a Brazilian restaurant, not a Brazilian steakhouse, but a Brazilian restaurant. It was fantastic. And then I'll tell you about Saturday and some of the people and the gala honoring Tulsi Gabbard and some of the people I would speak to and some of the things that I did Saturday. Like, I went to the National Mall and I put something on Twitter, and next thing you know, it went stupid viral. No, stupid viral. Like, stupid, stupid viral. So we'll talk about that and what I witnessed when I went to the National Mall when we return. But right now, let's swing on over to the WBT Newsroom with Anna Erickson.
4: Hey, thanks, Brett. More arrests in one of Charlotte's roughest areas.
9: We're talking about Sugar Creek Road and I-85, Charlotte's Sin City. Cops arrested another 21 people who were dealing dope and selling sex near the Garden Suites Hotel.
10: Folks in those hotels, a lot of them aren't even Charlotteans.
9: That's Robert Dawkins, longtime activist. He's glad for more arrests, but says cops need to keep it up because the bad guys keep coming back.
10: If you arrest somebody today, but that's a revenue stream, tomorrow somebody's going to be back selling drugs.
9: City Councilwoman Dante Anderson, who represents the area, says CMPD will keep up the heat.
17: This is not a one and done by any means.
9: And the feds are in the process of trying to shut down the Garden Suites after a raid there last month. Mark Garrison, WBT News.
4: After almost 3 years, North Carolina lawmakers have reached a proposed agreement on a new state budget. That's what we're hearing from Raleigh today. If it's finally approved, teachers would get an 8% raise, state workers would get a 3% bump, law enforcement would get a 13% increase, and North Carolinians would get an income tax cut. The U.S. and Iran are scheduled to resume talks in Qatar following a volatile weekend of military strikes triggered by an Iranian drone attack on a cargo ship in the Strait of Hormuz. U.S. Ambassador to NATO, Matt Whitaker, discussing the ongoing tensions, reinforcing his full confidence in President Trump's peace through strength strategy to navigate the crisis and secure a resolution.
18: President Trump is a deal maker. He's a negotiator, and most importantly, he wants peace. But he knows that making peace, you come from a position of strength, and that's where he stands right now.
4: While the White House remains committed to the terms of the recent Memorandum of Understanding, officials maintain that the administration will not hesitate to utilize decisive military force should the regime continue to violate the ceasefire or threaten freedom of navigation in the region. Charlotte's FM News Talk 107.9 FM, WBT, checking traffic. Here's Pam the Jam.
1: All right, thanks, Anna. And as we check the roadways, drive time's looking great. Got a few things still slowing you down here. 45 ramp at Providence Road for a stall. The 8900 block of Fairs Road for a fender bender. And another stall, North Graham Street at West 6th Street. 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I'm Pam the Jam Warner, WBT Traffic.
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20: The World Cup continues and it's in the knockout stage, so it's win or go home for teams moving forward. Canada made it through yesterday, and today Brazil became the second team to reach the last 16, coming from a goal down to top Japan 2-1. Paraguay and Germany are wrapping things up right now. Later tonight, it's the Netherlands taking on Morocco. The Travelers Championship wrapped up today with a playoff between Victor Hovland and Scottie Scheffler. Hovland made a 7-foot birdie putt on the first playoff hole and clinched the win when Scheffler missed a 4-foot putt. Scheffler on his final shot.
21: I mean, I hit it on my line. I think it was just a little bit firm. You know, it was one of those putts you kind of had to make, and just hit a little firm. So that's a bit disappointing with, especially with the putts I made last night to kind of stay in the tournament. But overall, definitely some good things to come from this week. You know, I struck the ball really nicely, and, it's just one of those weeks where I was close, but just wasn't quite good enough.
20: In the NBA, the Memphis Grizzlies are trading two-time All-Star Ja Morant to the Portland Trail Blazers. In exchange, the Grizzlies get Jeremy Grant and Chris Murray. Former Tennessee Titans and Arizona Cardinals running back Chris Johnson has been diagnosed with ALS. Known as CJ2K, Johnson says he was diagnosed with the disease last year. He played 10 seasons in the NFL. I'm Sharon Thorsland, WBT Sports.
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19: Here's your WBT weather forecast. A few clouds tonight with a low of 73. Tomorrow, a mix of sun and clouds, 93 for the high. Right now, it's 89 in Rock Hill, Gastonia, and Charlotte. 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I'm Anna Erickson, WBT News.
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0: but she doesn't see.
1: So again, the famous song from I believe like the 50s or early 60s, the girl from Ipanema, come up from Brazil, and it's a famous song, and during the Olympics, the Brazilian Olympics 2016 or whatever that was, Gisele Bündchen, Tom Brady's then wife, walked out into the Olympic Stadium with that song playing in the background. So anyway, this was called The Grill from Ipanema, and it's a quarter of a mile from the Washington Hilton. But that's where we had dinner Friday night with Bruce Pearl, a small group of us. And then Saturday, they had some speakers. Michael Wiley is running for Senate. Obviously, he was there. Bruce Pearl spoke. And Bruce Pearl got a standing ovation. There were a couple other people that spoke. Bruce Pearl got a standing ovation, and I happened to see him in the lobby afterwards, and he recognized me, obviously, from dinner the night before because we literally sat next to each other. And he called me over, and all these people were trying to get autographs or whatever and photos with him. And he said, "Hey, how did I do?" He leaned over and whispered in my ear, "How did I do?" Now, Bruce Pearl's Jewish. And I said, "You got the first standing ovation of the day. I think you did just fine." I said, "Not only that, you're Jewish at a Christian conference and got a standing ovation. I think you did just fine." And he said, "Oh, I didn't think about that." He goes, "Yeah, that was," and he was fantastic. And it turns out his daughter and his son-in-law and their children moved to Huntersville not long ago, a couple years ago. So he says he gets here to the area, you know, 3-4 times a year to see his daughter and his grandchildren. But like the nicest guy, and we talked, we had great conversations Friday night. It was absolutely fantastic. And I saw him get up there and speak, and, you know, and it was, I was like, yep, now I see why his teams get so motivated. He was the second fastest coach in Division I to 300 wins. Number one was Roy Williams. But when your only two jobs are Kansas and North Carolina, you should be getting to 300 wins. You didn't have to work your way up through Queens University or UNC Charlotte, you know, something like that. No offense to them, but when you're starting out with two blue bloods, you better be winning. So Saturday afternoon, about 12:30, I went to the mall, went to the National Archives, looked at the real Declaration of Independence, the real Constitution, the real Bill of Rights, looked at all these things, went to the, you know, National Archives. Quick hint. Just don't walk up and try and get tickets. You can, but you will be waiting in line. Or reserve your tickets online, and it's for a fee. You have to pay. And I know this is a lot of money, but for the price of $1, you get to reserve your tickets for a time. So I reserved my tickets for $1 between 12:45 and 1 o'clock. And I got to bypass all the line. It was like I was on a fast pass at Carowinds or Disney, because they have special lines for people who reserve their tickets in advance. It's literally $1 a ticket to reserve in advance. And you pick what times you want to go. So that was absolutely fantastic. The first time I'd been to the National Archives to see all the actual documents that are exactly 250 years old now. You know, so that was fantastic. But then I decided to walk the National Mall. And the National Mall, for those of you who do not know, it goes from the Capitol about a couple of miles or so, and then it ends there at the Lincoln Memorial. And you've got right beside it, like the Vietnam War Memorial, the Korean War Memorial, the new World War II Memorial is right there. You've got the reflecting pool. You've got all that stuff, right? And they are setting up, obviously, for all of last week and this week, all the celebrations for America's 250th birthday. And they have a big giant Ferris wheel that you get on. And then they have these booths and these tents for the, where you can go in, and each state is represented. They're calling it America's State Fair. So there are 56 booths or tents, and they're basically lined up in a horseshoe and facing each other. So like two horseshoes facing each other is how they're lined up. And there's 56 of them because you include D.C. and then the territories like, you know, the Guam and the U.S. Virgin Islands and Puerto Rico and stuff like that. And what you do is you get a little pamphlet, and it's your passport. And it has the 56 pages, each page representing a state. Sort of like, remember when it was a big thing when everyone had the quarters with the state symbols on the back and everyone was trying to collect all the quarters and had the little books and everything for them? Well, what you do is you get this passport, they call it an America's passport, and you go into each of the booths, each of the 56, and they'll stamp it for you on that state's particular page. Like a North Carolina stamp and a Utah stamp and whatever. And I had to wait, I don't know, like 4 or 5 minutes to get into the North Carolina one. Because remember, that's the one that Josh Stein wasn't going to send anything up there to represent in the state fair. Even though it could maybe help tourism. And here's the thing, you could put whatever you want to in there. But Josh Stein, our fantastic governor, chose politics over the state of North Carolina. And celebrating the fact that North Carolina was one of the original 13 colonies. This isn't Oregon and Washington, who also didn't want to send anything there, or Illinois. This is one of the original 13. With Outer Banks and mountains and major cities and a lot of things here. The birthplace of Pepsi or Sundrop or Cheerwine, whatever. There's a million different things that you could promote in this tent. And these tents are about the size of a big bedroom. It's about the size of the studio I'm in right now. And these, like, I finally walked in and all these teenagers that looked like they were 13, 14, 15 years old were all excited. And all these girls and boys were trying to get their passports stamped. And while they're in there getting their passport stamps, they're seeing what's going on in the state of North Carolina or what's represented. Well, you know, there are volunteers, and Richard Childress Racing has his stuff up there, and he paid for everything. From what I was told, he paid for everything to get up there, and he had a full real-life NASCAR with the red, white, and blue, the number 3, and some other stuff in there that you could get, and free keychains and pamphlets and stuff like that, right? And it was great. And it was also air-conditioned, which was another reason why people were wanting to try to get in there. And people going, oh, a lot of people aren't going. Well, what you have to understand is, yes, people are going, but you don't see many of them. Why? Because they're inside. They're inside these booths and tents. So, yeah, it may not look crowded, but, yeah, and then guess what? So they're having a ton of people. And between last week and this upcoming week, I would, and between all the World Cup matches that are being shown on a big screen TV there on the National Mall, right beside where all these tents are, and all these people can go there and watch the World Cup for free on this massive, massive giant TV, and they're celebrating and when their country wins or whatever, and you've seen the videos of maybe highlights of like when America plays and people are celebrating and tossing beer and water in the air and everything else, right? And it's great. It was fantastic. But this week, a lot of people are planning on going. Now, I will be full disclosure with you. I spoke to a few congressmen, and I was planning on going up there this week. I've made hotel reservations, had everything. I was planning on going up Friday morning and coming back Sunday. And then something called weather decided to get in the way. Show of hands in the room that of the people that realize on Wednesday it's going to be 102 degrees in Charlotte. Guess what? It's going to be even hotter in D.C. Wednesday or Thursday, it's 104 in D.C. on Thursday. Over 100 on Wednesday, over 100 on Friday. And I'm like, look, I'm not trying to stand out in the middle of like 500,000 people watching the fireworks, and it's 100 degrees outside, and all these people are going to be passing out due to heat exhaustion or getting sick or whatever, dehydration. I'm like, you know what? That's just a little bit too much. If it were 90, even 93, 94, I'm in. 104? How's that go, Lonnie? Homie, don't play that? I'm out. I can't do 104. I can't. That's just... Not when you're going to be outside nonstop, right? That's the problem. You're going to be outside. And if you're only going to go there and watch the fireworks, it sort of defeats the purpose. You want to experience the National Mall and all the parades and the celebrations that they've got going on all day and the music and the Marine Orchestra and all kinds of stuff. And it's just, it's 101, 102. I can't do it. I can't do it. All right, when we come back, you're going to hear one of the few interviews that I did while I was actually up there, and it's with one of the executive directors of Faith and Freedom, Jason Williams, who actually lives in Gaston County. But right now, swing over to the WBT Traffic Center with Pam Warner.
0: All right, thanks, Brett. And as traffic continues to clear out on the roadways, we're still going to see reports of a stalled vehicle, 45 ramp at Providence Road, plus that earlier roadblock, Castleton Road at North Sharon Amity and North Graham Street at West 6th Street, also with a stalled vehicle, but it looks like they were able to get that off to the shoulder. Now, a new wreck checked in, Morse Chapel Lane at Wilkinson Boulevard, as well as the 5100 block of Albemarle Road. 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
0: And your WBT forecast still calling for partly cloudy skies with a stray shower or thunderstorm possible and a low of 73. It is 89 degrees here in the Queen City. I'm Pam the Jam, WBT.
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1: Welcome back to Breaking with Brett Jensen. So I wanted to, I did three interviews up at the Faith and Freedom Conference, National Conference up in D.C. And the first, and we'll do each one, like one tomorrow night, another one on Wednesday and stuff like that. But tonight I wanted to kick everything off with Jason Williams. He's from Gastonia. And he wears a lot of different hats, and he is on the executive director board. He also puts on the Salt and Light Conference every year up in Marion. But I just grabbed him because I wanted to talk to him and let you guys know what this whole thing was about. So Jason Williams here with me. So Jason, you're one of the main organizers in all of this, and you've got over 2,000 people attending, and it's the Saturday night, like an hour before Tulsi Gabbard's going to be speaking as the guest of honor and everything. How many years has this been going on with Faith and Freedom?
19: Brett, first, thank you for being a part of this and covering this great conference. Ralph Reed started this organization, Faith and Freedom Coalition, in 2009, and been going strong ever since then. We're excited to be back in D.C. As you know, we welcomed the president back to the Washington Hilton yesterday, which was just amazing. It was the first visit back to this ballroom that you and I are in right now since the assassination attempt at the Correspondents' Dinner here recently. And it was just amazing to see him come back in spite of that. And, you know, there was some issues with security before that. And but to welcome him back. And then in addition to the president, just the energy in the room. I mean, people are excited. There's a lot going on. The speakers are excited. And so, yeah, events grown great. And people are celebrating America 250 and ready for these midterms.
1: One of the things that I was stunned to learn yesterday was that you got Thursday's events, so like with Ted Cruz, and then all day yesterday with like ridiculous speakers, Mike Johnson, Speaker of the House, Scott Bessent, Dr. Oz, like the list goes on, Bruce Pearl today. But the fact that it was $150 for a three-day event is amazing to me.
19: Well, look, I mean, you never want cost to be a deterrent for somebody to come to an event. Clearly, these events cost a lot of money. But, you know, we raise money throughout the year to cover it. We think it's important, you know, for somebody to come, get inspired, motivated, and encouraged, and know the reason that we're doing what we're doing back home. So hopefully, look, we brought 352 people from North Carolina to this conference. And so hopefully they'll go back. They know what's at stake in these midterms. They'll go back. They'll know what they need to do. We're going to knock on nearly 450,000 doors in North Carolina alone. So we're going to go back to our state, and we're going to be ready. So, yeah, I mean, we don't want cost to be a big deal for people to come. And so we try to price it at a way that people can be a part of it. And it looks like it's been successful so far.
1: Well, just real quick, I know that you'll take next week off, July 4th. Then do you start working on 2027, like, immediately thereafter? Like, how long does this take to put together?
19: Well, so, you know, as for us, Brett, you're very familiar with our next event. So we're going to put on an event in September, our Salt and Light Conference in North Carolina. It'll be in Marion, up in Marion at Nebo Crossing Church. And believe it or not, the event we do there is actually going to be larger than this one. So, you know, the North Carolina event, we're going to have more people. There'll be more speakers. It'll be a three-day event, and it's just going to be fantastic. You were a part of it last year. Hope you'll come back this year and cover that. So, yeah, there's no time off. We're not taking next week off. We're going to actually just celebrate the 250th anniversary of our nation's founding. We're going to do it in style and just try to use that as an opportunity to show people and to tell people that we have to protect and preserve these freedoms and liberties that we have so that our children and our children's children can celebrate these 250 years from now.
20: Well, you guys obviously do things right with Ralph Reed and you're up on the board and the executive committee and all that. So obviously you're doing things right, because if you weren't, you wouldn't have Donald Trump speaking all these years, or Mike Johnson yesterday, and Scott Bessent yesterday, and you know, Ted Cruz on Thursday. Like, the biggest names in politics want to be here.
19: Well, I think that's clearly, that shows a level of influence with people like Ralph and others that are part of this organization. But I would say at the same time, it also shows the strength of evangelical voters in the electorate. It shows that people like President Trump and other elected officials know, whether it's Ted Cruz or many other members of Congress or senators who came, they know that evangelical voting bloc is important. And, you know, they want to show that they support the issues that we stand for, the issues of life and liberty, religious freedom, things like school choice. You've heard a lot of talked about this week. So I think it's just as much also them wanting to stand with us as us standing with them.
20: This is the last thing, because I know you're extremely busy and you got to go. We got a lot going on here tonight.
19: A lot going on.
20: But one of the things that also people may not realize, there were a lot of Jewish people here walking around with their yarmulkes that are part of this, and you had Jewish speakers as well.
19: Well, look, we are clearly an evangelical organization. You know, as a group who, you know, we're Christian, we make no apologies for that. At the same time, we support religious liberty. We clearly stand with Israel. You know, we heard from people, like you said, like Bruce Pearl, who I got a chance to interview this morning up on the stage, talk about things like fighting anti-Semitism on campuses, talk about supporting Israel and the existential threat that they face every single day when it comes to their neighbors who would love nothing more than just to wipe them off the face of the map. So we want to stand with people, even if we don't identify doctrinally and theologically on all the issues. We can come together on issues like religious liberty, life, and things of that nature. So I think you're seeing that this weekend.
20: Gaston County's very own Jason Williams, I really do appreciate this. And I tell you, this is my first time here, and this has been absolutely awesome, spectacular. So, again, job well done.
19: Thank you, my friend.
20: All right. Again, thanks to Jason Williams and all the people that with the Faith and Freedom that invited me up there, and it was spectacular. The red carpet nonstop. By the way, real quick, don't forget that go to WBT.com for tickets and event details concerning

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1: Good evening. I'm Anna Erickson in the WBT News Center. Charlotte City Councilman Malcolm Graham will not seek re-election for his District 2 seat in 2027. Instead, Graham is looking at a possible run for mayor, establishing an exploratory committee.
2: Over the next 60 to 90 days, Councilman Malcolm Graham says he plans to use that exploratory committee to kind of get a better feel of how the community feels about him potentially running for mayor in 2027. He also says he's focused on crime, especially youth violence. Graham says he's proud of the work Chief Acela Patterson is doing with CMPD, but believes the community and city leaders all have to do more. He says he wants more conversations like the Public Safety Summit held last week, and says that's part of what's driving him to consider a mayor run.
3: Whoever is mayor now or in the future, tell the community what they need to know versus what they want to hear.
1: 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With a look at those roads, here's Pam the Jam Warner.
4: All right, thanks, Anna. And as those drive times are looking good here across the board, not seeing any red zones, we're still seeing a few wrecks. Moore's Chapel Lane at Wilkinson Boulevard, still with a fender bender. At the 100 block of east of Woodlawn Road, a minor wreck as well. Arsleytown Boulevard at South Tryon Street's gone to Saul. And Tennessee Avenue at North Hoskins Road for a fender bender on scene. Want to be extra careful as you approach these. Make sure you are watching out for officials, slow down and move over. Pam the Jam Warner, WBT Traffic.
1: The Supreme Court's ruling today that states may continue counting mail-in ballots postmarked by Election Day, even if they arrive afterward, rejecting the Republican Party's challenge to a Mississippi law. President Trump describing the 5-4 decision as very detrimental to honest elections and insists there is still a path forward for the Save America Act.
5: Photo voter ID and no mail-in ballots. Unless you're in the military, disabled, you're ill, or you're away, or even on a vacation, we're being very open about it. It's pretty easy.
1: The proposed legislation would mandate strict documentary proof of citizenship for registration and require photo ID at the polls. Visitors continue to explore the Great American State Fair as the country celebrates its 250th birthday.
6: This morning, four younger Americans put their stomachs to the test with a pancake-eating contest. The winner was determined by audience applause. The guy who won appeared really worried he wasn't going to be able to keep the pancakes down, but in the end, he made it. Today, the focus is on making America's healthier again. We do expect to see Dr. Mehmet Oz lead a discussion on brain wellness as well as tips for living a healthier life.
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7: I'm Chief Meteorologist Tara Lane in the Queen City News Pinpoint Weather Center. Partly cloudy, warm and humid again tonight with temperatures cooling only into the low and mid 70s to kick off the day on Tuesday. Tuesday afternoon, hot and humid. Highs reach the low and mid 90s, but it'll feel more like it's near 100. See a mix of sun and clouds, only a small chance of a cooling shower or thunderstorm in the afternoon or evening. I'm Chief Meteorologist Tara Lane for Charlotte's FM News Talk 107.9 WBT.
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8: This guy is running for the U.S. Senate in Maine. 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
2: 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Here's Sharon Thorsland.
3: Victor Hovland beat Scottie Scheffler in a playoff this morning to win the Travelers Championship. Hovland made a 7-foot birdie putt on the first playoff hole, while Scheffler missed a 4-foot birdie putt.
4: Just crept in there on the right side, and that puts more pressure on Scheffler. This is it! And Victor Hovland has won the Travelers.
3: The call on ESPN. This was Scheffler's fourth runner-up finish this season. A big trade in the NBA. The Memphis Grizzlies are sending two-time All-Star Ja Morant to the Portland Trail Blazers. In exchange, the Grizzlies get Jeremy Grant and Chris Murray. The Miami Heat are signing forward Andrew Wiggins to a three-year contract extension worth $64 million. The Spurs are re-signing Julian Champagne to a three-year $45 million deal. The Hawks are declining Jonathan Kuminga's team option, making him a free agent. Former NBA players Malik Beasley and Ed Davis have been indicted on sports gambling charges by federal prosecutors. Panthers defensive lineman Derrick Brown has been named to the NFL Top 100 list. Brown checks in at number 90 after leading the Panthers with 5 sacks last season. I'm Sharon Thorsland, WBT Sports.
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0: America with the most famous and legendary active radio personality in Charlotte. Oh, and absolutely the most handsomest host to ever do it. And it's not even close. 704-570-1079. That is the phone number. Call it or text it, thanks to Liberty Buick GMC. Now, I don't know if you heard it or not. I don't know if you heard it or not, but Brett Jensen just had a scorcher of a show doing all that professional stuff that Brett Jensen does, nose to the grindstone, interviewing big-time people and out there getting the story. The opposite of what I'm going to be doing. I'm just going to be chilling. I'm going to be doing a, what you would call, less than professional show here. Just to keep things balanced, you know? Keep it fair and balanced. That's what I'm all about. Now, look, I will get into this Supreme Court decision where Justice Roberts and Amy Coney Barrett went with the libs, which is always a disaster. I'll get into that. And then, of course, you know, tomorrow is the most dreaded day of the year. And I think you know why. I can't even hardly bring myself to say it because it's so painful. But tomorrow is the last day of Pride Month. What are we going to do? Tomorrow's the last day of Pride Month. It'll be at least a week before we are forced to celebrate another gay holiday. What are we going to do? What are we going to do? But I must press on. All right, starting things with a little bit of a movie review for you here. I got a couple of movie reviews for the show tonight. The first one, I got an opportunity. Well, I didn't have an opportunity. I made an opportunity to see Citizen Vigilante, the controversial movie Citizen Vigilante. It opened, it was released on the 19th. And I've been, you know, keeping up with the news on it. And it's so controversial. It's, oh, God, it's so dangerous. It's so dangerous. Germany won't even show it. Now, look, I'm going to go ahead and tell you, if you haven't seen this movie and you're planning on seeing it and you don't want any of it spurled, then you need to turn your radio down. I'll give you 5 seconds. 5, 4, 3, 2, 1. If you're still here and you hear something about this movie that is going to ruin it for you, that's not my fault. Not my fault. Okay. The movie takes place in an unknown, unnamed town in Europe, you know, where the quote unquote migrants are going crazy and raping and pillaging and taking over. And the gist of the story is there's a guy who's had enough of it. He's had military training from U.S. America, and he's over there as a businessman, and he does what vigilantes do. And he wreaks havoc on those who need need a whooping. So I'm a little bit torn because there are, you know, parts of the movie where he kills law enforcement officers, and I'm not for that. But the movie portrays the situation in Great Britain and other parts of Europe as they are. People coming in whose lives and principles and beliefs are not compatible with that of a free West, with the Western people. They didn't say it in the movie, but I'll say it. It's anti-white, this movement. Anti-Christian, anti-Jewish, anti-Buddhist. And this situation that has been uncovered lately about the rape gangs in Great Britain, in the UK, and nobody did anything about it because they didn't want to be called racists. The New York Times, none of the big Marxist media in the United States has reported on it. That's what this movie is about. It is about the situation where the people are actually just this one person, and he's trying to get the rest of the people are sick of it, and they have nowhere else to turn. He seeks revenge on those who have brought this crime, this uncivilized way of life into what is a civilized world and ruined it for the innocent. I've seen things where people are going, so this is our hero? Do people look at him as a hero now? Yes. Like I said, with the exception of killing the cops, when this guy seeks revenge on the killers and the gang rapists, I was torn. I know we're not supposed to be like that in a civilized world, but then again, people in the civilized world who are uncivilized should be dealt with by law enforcement and the judiciary, and it's not being done. Not over here, and especially not over there. So what are we as a free people to do? Is what this movie is asking. Let it happen? In the case of this gang rape in the movie they dealt with, the judge let the assailants go because he said that it is the government's fault for not assimilating them, and they didn't know any better. And so for him to sentence them to prison would not do any good because it's not their fault, because they haven't assimilated. The government hasn't assimilated them. Sound familiar? So I think you should watch this movie. Now, here's the thing. I watched it here in the privacy of my palatial lake estate in Mooresville. And I had to pay almost $7 to rent it on Prime. So now, since I did that, to use it for material on the show, tonight's show has actually cost me money to do. Can you believe that? I am paying now $7 to do this show. All right, the show, again, the movie is Citizen Vigilante, starring Armie Hammer. Well, I'm sure we'll be blackballed now forever from Hollywood for doing this role. Not to mention Elon Musk is a supporter of it. I think Elon Musk put it on X for people to watch free. So if you want to watch it on X, I think it's there. And you won't have to pay the $7. It's good, though. It's good. Oh, and one of the things is they don't want it shown because then it's going to be telling people that they need to go kill migrants. Okay. Just like a movie about a serial killer we shouldn't see because it's going to make everybody go out and be serial killers. Come on. Come on. You try that on somebody else, maybe. But we're not stupid enough to think that. All right. So we got a lot coming up. Again, and another movie review. I actually went to the theater to see a movie this weekend that you need to know about, to keep it from your kids. All right, so all that's coming up. Hang on.
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2: This guy is running for the U.S. Senate in Maine. 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
5: 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I'm Anna Erickson in the WBT News Center. A man turned...
6: Making a run at records later this week, and heat alerts popping all across the southeast and the east for that matter. Tough on the power grids also. Heat, an underrated killer. Please take it seriously later this week. We're talking dangerous heat indices to 110 and close to records later this week for Charlotte. 73 tonight with a stray storm, 93 on Tuesday, 96 Wednesday, and 98 on Thursday. I'm meteorologist Scott Laurie. 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
2: Harry Enten over at CNN says that there are warning signs for Democrats in this midterm. We are told blue wave, blue wave. 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

0: gentlemen, we are off to a rip-roaring start here. Rocking at the speed of light. 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And you can also check out the details as well. I got a couple of funny things here. Man, this is just too easy. I was talking about the movie Citizen Vigilante and that it's dealing with how, you know, the subject matter is how helpless people have gotten, especially in Europe, because of all of the migrants and not migrants, but illegal aliens, and the ones that they've let in legally who are taking over, and they're uncivilized, and they are gang raping and pillaging and doing all of that. And then they're protected by the government. And that it's an effort, a war against Christianity, Jews, Hindus, Buddhists, you know, all except Muslim is what it is. And also a war on white people, mainly. And this person said, this is the text that came in. If all the migrants was white, this movie would never have gotten out, or you wouldn't have watched. Well, let's see. Would the subject matter have even been created? Because this deals with, you know, it's taken from real events that are going on. It's not a true story, as if, you know, not like a documentary or anything, but it is taken from events that are going on in real life. I did a quick Google search for all of the white immigrants that are flooding into predominantly non-white countries and raping and pillaging and murdering and all of those things in the name of the Jesus. And Google's not showing up anything, so probably wouldn't be a movie made about that. You know, people don't really murder in the name of the Jesus, or rape in the name of the Jesus. I've noticed. Maybe other people have noticed that as well. I'm not sure. Maybe the movie makers have decided that's a little far-fetched. You know, we can make movies about I don't know, giant dinosaurs roaming the earth again and eating people, and that's less far-fetched than just huge groups of Christians taking over countries and killing in the name of the Jesus. God, what an idiot. Ugh. Let's see what, if anybody else is saying something that stupid that I could laugh at. Oh, wait, here come on. Oh, here's a nice one. And this one may be reported to the police. It says, I pray one day one of your kids will mix up with a black person. Keep testing the karma, you racist moron. Mix up, does that mean like as in my kid get beat up by a black person? Or you mean mix up Because this person doesn't speak English. I mean, seriously, doesn't speak English very well. Or do you mean mix up as in has a relationship with or marries a black person? What do you mean? I know you're still listening, so tell me what you mean by that. Because if that's a threat, then I'm sending this fake number you have, which they can still trace, I'm sending it to the police, and they can still bring it back to you. But if you're not, if that's not a threat, then you better tell me. Again, get somebody who can speak English well to translate that for you. Lonnie Ray.
1: Yes, sir.
0: What do you think that means? I pray one day one of your kids will mix up with a black person. Keep testing the karma, you racist moron.
1: Sounds like stupidity.
0: But does it... Okay, now... All right, said relationship, of course. All right. Well, then that's fine. As long as that person is a conservative, I don't care. I'll be glad. Okay. So person didn't want to get gone to the police. I see that. So this is the mentality of someone who has no way of arguing the facts. Just constant accusations of racist and, you know, all of this other stuff. It's going to be so horrible for me if one of my kids falls in love with a black person. Lonnie, do you think that would bother me in the least? Tell anybody, but Lonnie's black.
1: Absolutely not.
0: Okay, thank you. But would it bother me if it's a liberal?
1: Oh, yeah.
0: I don't care what color they are. I would rather it be an alien from another galaxy. As long as it's a conservative, I don't care. All right. Okay, I got to take a break. More coming up.
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That's the phone number. I got something something else that's hilarious here. Just something that the Paris deputy mayor Audrey Pulvar said. Because, you know, they're having that heat wave over in France and they don't have air conditioning. And Americans have been making fun of them. Because that's what socialists and socialism will get you. And that is equal misery. I guarantee you this lady has air conditioning, though. She's a big wig over there. She's part of the chosen, the elite. She's probably sitting pretty cool in the air conditioning. But anyway, she says, "Dear American journalists and social media influencers, for days some of you have been criticizing and making fun of Paris because the city doesn't have AC. OMG, this is so rich. As the second largest emitter of greenhouse gases in the world, you bear a significant responsibility for global warming and the consequences we in France are experiencing. Just start doing your part." First of all, I don't care where you are. If you are a serious person, you're serious enough to be an elected official, you should never, ever use OMG in your life. What are you, in the seventh grade? Are you a seventh grade giggly little girl, Miss Pulvar? Is that what you are? OMG, this is so rich. Everybody knows that the concept of man-made climate change is fake, doesn't exist. It's Marxist propaganda. Everybody knows that by now. But she's calling it old school global warming. You know why? Because it's hot. If it was cold, she'd be calling it climate change. If they were experiencing some blizzard and didn't have heat, she'd be saying, oh, it's the Americans' fault for their responsibility for climate change. But since it's hot, she calls it global warming because she's a propagandist. And an ugly one at that. Good Lord, this woman's ugly. Bless it. But that's what happens. You know, France, all these European countries, they all come over here for this World Cup. And what do they talk about? Our air conditioning and ice. Our air conditioning and our ice cubes and how everything is cold. Refrigeration. Now, where do you think air conditioning and refrigeration technology would be if we lived in a country that did not allow people to make as much money as they could by inventing improvements on things like air conditioning and refrigeration? Huh? Huh? No, see, they're panicked now over there because the word has gotten back. We misjudged America. It's what all these Europeans that came over here for the soccer stuff said. We were told a lie. We were told a bunch of lies. They're like, why can't we have ranch dressing? Because the government is too iron-fisted where you live. Why do we have all of these aliens from the third world coming in here and murdering and pillaging and raping and da da da da? Because your government sucks. The people running your government suck. Because the power is not with the people in your country. You put too much power in the government. Why? Because you fell for that. You and your ancestors fell for the lie that everybody can be equal. Yeah, equal misery. That's what you got. Now, you come over here to watch some soccer, and you come over scared to death because you heard all these bad things about arrogant Americans and all. And then they come over here, and they're like, oh, wow, look what capitalism has produced. Capitalism not only has produced the richest nation in the world with the best technology and the coolest air conditioning and the coolest beer and soft drinks, they've produced the nicest, friendliest people capitalism has. Well, yeah. Duh. That's why I always say I don't give a damn about going to Europe.
why in the world would I want to go over there, especially in the summer, and burn up and walk around a bunch of people who don't like me just because I'm American? And these hellcats like this woman. Dear American church. You know, I'm so sick of hearing the left with their dear whatever crap. Dear white people. Dear American journalists. Dear citizens. Dear, you know, whatever. About the time they're going to try to rip you for something. Dear Christians. Come up with something else. The creativity is gone out of that.

0: So, while people across the world are seeing how much better capitalism is than socialism and how much better our country is than theirs, they're coming to these epiphanies when they get over here. We have a major party in the United States that's going the other way. America sucks. We're going communist. Does that make sense? It does if you take a look at these people who are leading this communist movement in the United States. They're losers. Most of them are rich losers who were brought up with the bukus of money. Like that Hassan Piker who runs around talking so tough. And I played you that clip of him, Mr. Communist, Mr. Capitalist blood running in the street. You saw how fast he ran when somebody approached him in person and challenged him. He took off running like a little scared girl. He's not tough. None of these nerd little overeducated communists are as tough as they act like they are. All those chicks in New York that just won the other night in their primaries, this communist movement, and they're out there yelling at Hakeem Big Sleepy Indica Mule Face Jeffries, you're next. Yep. The Democrat Party has a problem, and it's going to be a problem for all of us. Because the leaders of the Democrats have always been off base. Everything they do is destructive. We talked about that many, many times. The D should stand for destructive or destroy, because that's all they do is they destroy things that are good. And it continues. It's sick. All right, so tomorrow is the final day of, I'm sorry, I start choking up every time. I promised myself I wasn't gonna do this again, but tomorrow is the last day of Pride Month. So, a lot of things happened over the weekend that need to be reported on as far as all the gay stuff. So I'll get to that coming up next. Hang on.
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7: Early July featuring some tough heat ahead for Charlotte and the Carolinas and a large chunk of the East. Later this week, Thursday, Friday, we're making a run at triple digits and not far from records. 73 our low tonight with a stray thunderstorm, partly cloudy tomorrow, hot 93, 96 on Wednesday. I'm meteorologist Scott Laurie. 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
1: 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Night has fallen and the green-eyed patriot is on the air. 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

0: Welcome back, ladies and gentlemen. We are rocking at the speed of light. This is the Green Eyed Patriot on the air everywhere. The most underrated talk show in America. With the most famous and legendary active radio personality in Charlotte, and is not even close. Not even close. 704-570-1079 is the phone number. I have a clip here that is from a young man. Let's see. Where'd it go? Young man's name is Anton Daniels. He is an African-American man. And he is talking about how Barack Obama turned his back on black people after he got elected to the presidency. Listen to his philosophy. It may sound familiar to you. Listen.
1: Obama is the one, in my opinion, that ushered in this diversity, equity, and inclusion agenda that ultimately allowed for the alphabet community to capitalize off of feminism, which hijacked the civil rights movement, and then move us into this era where they, through their own lifestyle choices, somehow, some way, felt like they was offended and they was being disenfranchised. When nobody had to know whether or not you was putting your head in somebody else's lap as a grown man. Nobody, and I mean nobody that supports anybody, especially if you are an Obamaphile, ever held Obama accountable. And so instead of holding him accountable and say, because see, the one thing that you'll never see any black person say, especially that's a Democrat, liberal, moderate, however you want to look at it, the one thing that you will never hear them say is Obama never did anything for black people. They will hold Trump's feet to the fire and say, why aren't you doing more for black people? They'll even hold Biden's foot to the fire and say, why didn't he do more for black people? They'll hold a lot of people's foot to the fire, but they won't hold the black man that was in office foot to the fire and say, what exactly did you do for the black people other than be a representation physically, visually, right? I'll give him that credit in that he largely carried himself as a upstanding member of society. But other than the visual representation, and maybe that's where we get the whole conversation about we want somebody to look like us that are in these positions of power. It doesn't matter if you're a good person. Don't matter if you do anything. Don't matter if you're actually, you know, effective at leadership. The only thing you care about is representation. I want to be somewhere where people look like me. I want to work somewhere where people look like me. I want somebody in power. But don't matter if they trash at the job, Brandon Johnson, Karen Bass, none of those people matter. The only thing we care about is representation. Unless the person is a Republican or a person holds black people accountable, then you're going to be called a coon. You're going to be an outcast. You're going to be a sellout. Now,
0: all right. Now, here's the thing. This is just the way the Democrats operate. And I tell you this all the time, is because the Democrats don't care about anybody. Barack Obama is a communist. He was a communist when he got elected. He was a communist when he was in college. He was a communist when he got out of college. He was a communist when he was friends with domestic terrorists. He does not care about black people. He doesn't care about the LGBTQ plus community. He doesn't care about brown people. He doesn't care about anybody. He cares about pushing an agenda. Now, here's the thing. If you remember correctly, the reason that Obama pushed black people aside is because he could capitalize on what he saw the opportunity of the LGBTQ plus community being more powerful as a political entity. Like I always say, Democrats will take the black vote for granted. So Obama saw the whole thing with the transgender movement starting. Started here in Charlotte during the Obama administration about the bathrooms. Who do you use the bathroom? You got a guy who says he's a woman wanting to go in the ladies' room. Obama jumped all over that. A few years before that, he wasn't with it. But then he saw the tide rising in the political nature of the LGBTQ plus community. All right. So then, you know, Obama's still, you know, in the powers of the Democrat Party. Then what becomes a big group to champion, so to speak, push black people aside again for the quote unquote immigrants? You see how it works? You can't depend on Democrats in, you know, the political Democrats, the professional Democrats, to ever have anything that they can stand by or stand with out of principle. They have no principles. They're empty. They're narcissists. Again, narcissists at best. Some are actually psychopaths and sociopaths that run the Democrat Party. So this is just another example of how history shows that to be true. You know, there was a guy standing outside of Obama's library, whatever they call it, the other day. And he was stopping people and saying, what was President Obama's biggest accomplishment? Nobody could come up with anything. He could have been great. He could have been absolutely great. But like we discussed the other night, he caused so much division in this country. The reason we're so divided today so badly is because of Barack Obama. And he continues to do it. And the reason that there are so many groups now who demand their attention, you know, I got to have attention for this group, that group, this group, that group. All of that is because Democrats keep dividing us at every opportunity. People say it's because of Trump. Trump's so polarizing that's, and even, you know, normal thinking people on the right, you know, we, you know, our group being the smart ones, think that it's because of Trump. That Trump is so tough. Trump is so in your face. Trump is so plain spoken and doesn't take crap and all that. That's what's caused the division. It drives them crazy. And it has. Nobody has driven Democrats crazy the way Trump has. I'll give you that. But the division started with Barack Obama. The huge racial divide wasn't there until Obama. And the identity politics that he brought was not because he doesn't like white people. It's not that at all. I don't believe for one second that Barack Obama's a racist. Not at all. He's a communist. And communists don't care what color you are. They'll use you and spit you out. If you cannot help them gain or maintain power and wealth, they don't care one way or the other what goes on in your life. You could be purple, they wouldn't care. Now, did he use the power of racism to stir up a lot of this division? Absolutely. He preyed upon other people's racism and created, you know, the villain, so to speak, to cause division. But I really don't think he's a racist himself. I think he'll run over anybody, no matter what color they are. Because he's that diabolical. He and all of the people that run in his circle. Communists are colorblind, ladies and gentlemen. They use up everybody. Until they